0: giant poster-sized post-it notes. They're like really big. And so when you walk into the first room of my apartment, it's just covered in my writing. And my friend Albertina came over the other day and she was like, hey, you can't bring a woman back here because you look like the Unabomber. And I was like, what are you talking about? These are all funny jokes. And she said, it just says here, do bad decisions exist? Question mark. I was like, that's a funny joke. And she's like, no, that's a crazy person thought. But this was her idea. She said, you know what would be funny if you wrote on the wall, list of people I need to kill, and then had like 8 names with the first one crossed off? I was like, that is funny. So I did that, and then I thought it would be even funnier if the last name just said random. So flash forward like 3 months, and I have finally convinced a young lady to come back to my apartment with me. And as I'm putting the key in the door, I remember that I have a list of people I need to kill on my wall that needs some explaining. She comes and she sees it. She kind of freaks out a little bit. And I'm just like, no, this is a joke. I'm a comedian. I explain the whole thing. And she calms down. But I just can't help myself. And I slowly cross off random. And she left. She totally left. I called her a car. I waited outside with her. I was like, you gotta admit, it's pretty funny. I committed to that bit.
1: 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We've got funny covered. iHeart Comedy.
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3: My favorite holiday, hands down, daylight savings time. I love it. I love it. It's not a real holiday. I don't care. I celebrate it like it is. I have ravioli and I throw confetti on my bushes. I'm pretty sure that won't catch on either. My friend says to me, he goes, don't you wish we always had daylight savings time? And I'm like, no, friend, with the exact same voice as mine. Because then I wouldn't realize how great it truly is. I'd like to change daylight savings time. Are you ready for this? 1 hour forward to 5 hours forward. Because people with 9-to-5 jobs have gotten too selfish and complacent with the daylight. They get it all the time. People that work at night, 1/3 of this country, according to a survey I made up for this joke, people that party at night, we get robbed. It's not fair. I'm not asking for the whole year, half the year, 5 hours forward. What's that mean? It means the sun's rising at noon.
4: Wow, the sun's just now coming up. I might mail a letter and get groceries today. It's time for me to turn this life around tomorrow.
3: And sexually transmitted diseases would drop off completely. I'll feed you baby birds. 5 hours forward, that means the sun's setting at 2 a.m. That means guys, you're at a bar pumping drinks into some girl. Oh, you get to bring her outside in the daylight. Yeah.
4: You get to be like, sorry, sister, I'm going to go it alone.
3: No, thank you. I will see you back in standard time where you belong. And then she's all like, oh, you'll be back there. I always come back in the dark. And you don't want to have sex with a pterodactyl, not at your place. They have a 14-foot wingspan. They are knocking everything off your counters. They're all like... Then you have to go to Target, and you're on a budget, right? That place gets expensive. You go in there for 2 things, but then you see the frames. How do you pass up brushed silver?
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5: When I started doing comedy, I took some strange gigs. I learned a lot. I went to the first time I did I was in an all-black room. The verbatim, the introduction that I got from the host was, ladies and gentlemen, the last white comic we had said some racist stuff and snuck out the back before we could stab him. Please welcome Nate O'Green. I do a lot of political comedy. Liberal audiences get a bad reputation for being uptight. It's not that we're uptight, it's that we're very specific. Liberals will fact check you while you're on stage. They'll have Wikipedia open. They will be checking to make sure all the references in your jokes are linguistically and legally and historically and ethically and culturally accurate. This is the international sign for Wikipedia. It is a small and ergonomically correct keyboard. And they will let you know. Poor Hemplo, I was passing out flyers for a show, and a dude said to me, oh, political comedy show, how would you describe your political persuasion? And I said, somewhere to the left of Ho Chi Minh, haha. And I started high-fiving people for no reason. Short people too, bam, what's up? And he said, somewhere to the left of Ho Chi Minh, so what are you saying, like Sun Yat-sen? I know. And I'm that guy too. And I was like, Sun Yat-sen is not to the left of Ho Chi Minh. And then he said, well, are you talking about early Ho or later Ho? Because his views changed over time. And you have to specify the period of Ho.
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6: So I was driving today, and I came upon a truck pulling a horse trailer with a sign on the back, caution, transporting show horses. Oh, 10 and 2. We're sharing the road with show horses. If I start to lose control, I'll hit one of these cars with people. Or at least a trailer with just plain old horses. But those horses, they gotta put on a show. What are you supposed to do in a spin out? Don't hit the show horses! Anything but the show horses! You imagine hitting anything. And I came up on another truck, pulling a trailer with a sign in the back, don't worry, just dumb old donkeys. I was crossing over the line, boom, boom, boom, hee-haw, boom, who cares? Just dumb old donkeys. They refuse to apply themselves. Heck with them, these dumb old donkeys. I lived in California for a while, and to get my California driver's license, this is true, I was reading in the California driver's handbook, it says, to receive your California driver's license, you will be required to give a thumbprint or another fingerprint if you have no thumbs. Is this a common enough occurrence?
7: My girlfriend said she wanted me to tease her. I said, all right, fatty. According to official statistics, one third of all accidents in the workplace go unreported. How on earth do they know? When I was a kid, I had an imaginary friend, and I used to think that he went everywhere with me, and that I could talk to him, and he could hear me, and that he could grant me wishes and stuff. And then I grew up, and I stopped going to church. Well, that seems to have divided the room somewhat. There's two distinct groups there. There's people that thought that was funny, and then there's a larger group who will be going to heaven. While we're on the subject of religion, I imagine there's quite a few people in here that go to Mass, or wherever Protestants go. Hell, I'd imagine, I don't know. Have you all seen the new Mel Gibson film? The Passion of the Christ. It's upset an awful lot of Christians. They're up in arms about it. He's made a film about the life of Christ, but he's tacked on this silly Hollywood ending where the hero comes back at the end. I've got a friend that picked up two girls last week. I said, they're like buses. He said, yeah, you wait ages and then two come along at once. I said, no, they are like buses. Someone came up to me and complained about that joke a couple of weeks ago after a show. Quite a big boned girl. She said to me, I think you're fattest. I said, no. I think you're fattest. But I had a money-making idea. Who buys fair trade products here? Quite a few of you buy fair trade? You know, the tea, the coffee, the sugar, that kind of thing. I had a bit of, you know, I think I spotted a gap in the market, so I wrote them a letter. The reason I'm writing is I think I've spotted a gap in the market. Told you. No one is more exploited than the farmer of the coca leaf. Whilst drug barons get rich exploiting both third world farmers and first world recreational users, we stand by and do nothing. I propose a fair trade cocaine joint venture. I have a contact in distribution. And you guys have the perfect cover to sell through customs. Who knows? If it all takes off, we could end up millionaires. Brackets and help the poor.
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4: I'm wearing all black tonight because that's easier than working out, right? By the way, these aren't skinny jeans. I'm just fat. Black, the magic of black. Wouldn't it be great if there was something that made people look in shape besides alcohol? But that's what black is. It's the beer goggles of color. It's like, you look great. Have you lost weight? I'm homeless and wearing a garbage bag. Well, you look thin. You know what color I look really out of shape in is a flesh color. It is brutal on me. My birthday suit needs more suit. But it's my fault, you know, I don't like to exercise, you know. I don't think a lot of us do. That's why there are personal trainers. You know, the person you pay to make you work out at the place where you already pay to work out. Doesn't sound like a pyramid scheme to me at all.
24: You can also throw money right in the garbage for a small fee.
4: I don't have a personal trainer.
24: Really? That's a shock. You do that all yourself?
4: One time I joined a health club and I got a free personal trainer session. The guy's like, all right, why don't you tell me what your workout goals are? To not work out. Goals? I'm just here so I won't eat for an hour. Can we drop this charade? Why is your shirt so tight? Is that part of the interview process? What are you, a medium? Here's an extra small. Now head out there and be condescending. I feel sorry for the personal trainers that are out of shape. What's their approach? You should work out, I don't. You don't want to end up looking like me. My favorite machine's the vending machine.
0: 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Those things are awesome.
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3: I just got to watch what I say to the kids. You see, my wife has a master's in education. She's a reading and writing specialist. She's read all the parenting books. And then she leaves. And it all goes out the window. And I say horrible things to the children. I was getting the kids ready because I was going to go over a comedian's house for a barbecue. We all hang out. But she's gone. So I get the little girl ready, but then I make a mistake. I send my son to get himself ready. Any parent knows that's a crapshoot. He's going to come out wearing a cape and a bathing suit, like, let's do this. And I, no. But sure enough, he comes out, but instead of the cape and the bathing suit, he got into the bottom of his drawers and closet. So he got old pants. He had floods, holes in both knees, old t-shirt. 2 years old, so it doesn't fit him in a while. There's skin showing. So he comes out looking like this effeminate European drifter. Hello, Father. I'm ready for the barbecue. I hope they have those little smokies there, and I will suck on them. Like, it's hard not to laugh. No, you can't wear that. What are you doing? Why don't you wear the good clothes? Then he got upset. He put a lot of thought into his ensemble. He goes, these are my favorite pants. I'm going to wear them. I just found them. You said get ready. This is my favorite t-shirt. And I got ready. I'm going to wear it. And here's me saying something stupid. I go, dude, you're going to be embarrassed. And without missing a beat, he just steps to me a little bit. He goes, I'm not going to be embarrassed. They're your friends. Yeah, it's pretty good. So I made him wear the outfit, and turns out we were both embarrassed.
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12: Got to be careful. You got to have a J-O-B in the 80s. You got to have some money. Listen to the radio. That's what it's about. Listen to Madonna. I'm a material girl in a material world. Basically what it is, there's a song out now called Got to Have a J-O-B if you want to be with me. And lyrics go, ain't nothing going on but the rent. Like if you went up and said, hey, babe, what's going on? The rent, huh? Do you have a job? I want to get out of my face. Got to have some money. Says no romance without finance. And women love them songs. They be going, got to have a J-O-B. Janet Jackson got a hit record. What have you done for me lately? That's what they did. What have you done for me lately? The record start off like that. I know he used to do this for you, but what has he done for you lately? Baby, I love you. What have you done for me lately? You the only thing on my mind. What have you done for me lately? We make good love. What have you done for me lately? Got to have some money in the 80s. That's why I say, hey, I'm a target. If I ever get married, I have to go off to the woods of Africa and find me some crazy naked zebra bitch that knows nothing about money. She got to be butt naked on a zebra with a big bone in her nose and a big plate lip and a big afro. Afro got to like Angela Davis see it and go, damn, that's what she did. And one of them picks with a fist in the back, and she got to be butt naked because if she got some clothes she going to pocket, she going to have to put something in the pocket. So she got to be butt naked on a zebra. And y'all think it's a joke. Y'all going to go, I'm going to walk up to her and say, hey, how you doing? Money? And she go, I say, Miss Murphy. And I'm bring her home. Y'all think it's a joke. Y'all going to go past a newsstand one day and see me on the cover of Jet with some woman with a big bone and a plate and a big afro, butt naked. And y'all going to say, hey, Eddie must be visiting Africa. Say, Murphy marries Bush bitch. I'm going to be like, what? Because I ain't getting caught. I refuse to get caught out there. And I'm bring her home and lock her up in the house. You go off to Africa and get you a bush woman, you can't let her mingle with American women because they'll change her. American women stick together. Last thing they want to see is you got some trained bush bitch in your house. They will catch her by herself in the kitchen and throw a monkey wrench in your whole program. Soon as they get alone, they'll be like, I can't stand it. We be running behind him doing everything he tell you to do. Who you think he is? You ain't no God. You a human being. You ain't supposed to treat nobody. This house is too big for one person to be cleaned up. Why don't you leave? You always crying. Why don't you just leave a nigga? Oh, you know something, girl. Do you know you can take half his money? Did you know you can take half his money? Did you know that? Did you know you entitled? He didn't tell you entitled to half? Oh, he only told you half the story then, girl. You can take half the money, the car, the house, the children, all the money he got. You can buy all the zebras and bones you want. Go back home in style, girl. You don't have to put up with this and get your hair done right. Cut that big afro and go back home to Africa in style. Who the hell he think he is? Let me tell you something else about Eddie Murphy. That mother ain't nothing but a mother. Oh, hi, Eddie. How you doing? Oh, I didn't know you was here. You scared me. Ooh, I can't stay. I was just talking to Umfufu about a couple of things, huh? No. I got to go. You two, y'all two lovebirds talk. Eddie, talk to your woman. Talk to Umfufu. Y'all got a lot to talk about. Go on, Eddie, please. Talk to Umfufu. And leave me in the kitchen with some bush bitch with an attitude. Eddie, I want to talk to you. What's your problem, baby? I don't like the way you treat me, Eddie. You treat me like animal. You was butt-necking on zebra last month. I don't care, Eddie. I'm an American woman now. I want what's coming to me. Eddie, what have you done for me lately? Well, I want you to be happy with what you want. Half! Give me half, Eddie. Give me half, Mr. Man. Then I'd be on the front page of the African Inquirer like this.
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3: Like all these celebrities are adopting kids, like Madonna adopted a kid, right? That's like the latest fad with celebrities, right? You got to go out, you got to adopt a kid, but the rule is it can't be white. You know, it can't be white. It could be anything else. It could be African, it could be Asian, it could be Indian, but it can't be white. What, there's no dirty little white trash kid in the middle of Tennessee curl up next to an outhouse? You can't hook him up once every 4 or 5 kids? Some dirty little white kid on a rusted out tricycle right after a tornado, you know? Just kind of balance it out. It's just bizarre, man. How weird was that watching Madonna going over there, walking into that African village? Just come walking in like they're going in there to pick out a baby, you know? It's like freaked me out. I was just sitting at home like, dude, are we buying Africans again? What is going on here? Dude, you know they were freaking out over there. Like, they're back! Everybody link arms. Watch out when they smile. They're the most dangerous when they smile. Dude, why do you think they're getting these kids, man? I don't understand it. I think they're up to something. I think they're trying to eliminate the middleman and sweatshop labor, you know? You're groaning. Everything you're wearing is made from a sweatshop, you know? It is. You don't believe me? Take off your sneaker, just listen to it like a seashell. You hear that little kid crying and they're like, hey, I want to go home. I've been working for 23 hours for the love of God. Stop paying me in shoelaces.
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6: I was reading this article about how this Palestinian guy had sex with this Israeli woman, and she thought that he was a single Jewish guy. And when she found out that he was Arab, she got mad. She had him charged. And he has to go to jail for 3 years. And the charge was rape by deception. I'm glad I live here. Because could you imagine in the United States if a guy had to go to jail every time some woman he had sex with decided he wasn't who she thought he was? I mean, jails are crowded now. That shit would be ridiculous. Guys would be in jail talking to each other. What are you in for, man? Living with my mama? What about you? I really like cartoons. I think it'd be funny if they had, like, Scared Straight. You know, like where, like, the convicts try to talk kids out of making the same mistake. It's like, you like being comfortable? Say you like being comfortable, bitch. I did 25 years for wearing socks with sandals. Be like me. Have you ever been talking to somebody and they tell you something about themselves that makes you wish you'd never started talking to them? That made me not that long ago, right? I'm talking to this dude and he's telling me a story about how he got two hookers one time, and while he's in his room with them, the pimp and the pimp's assistant are watching TV in his living room. That would sound like the weirdest part of that story. But I think the weirdest part of that story is that the pimp had an assistant. Or protege, if you will. Like some fresh-faced kid out of Dartmouth in a sweater vest picking up purple suits from the dry cleaners. He like translates pimp language into actual business language. Like the pimp's like, tell that cockeyed bitch to have my money. And it was like, remind Sandra of financial obligations.
5: Ricky Gervais.
7: I love books of quotations. I read them for pleasure. I've got a few of these compilations. And one of my heroes is Winston Churchill. And when I read, "Give us the tools and we will finish the job," I thought, how inspiring. And when I read, "Never in the field of human conflict was so much owed by so many to so few," I thought, how patriotic. And when I read, "It is a good thing for an uneducated man to read books of quotations," I thought, you cheeky fat git. People say that Oscar Wilde is the greatest genius that's ever lived. Let's test that. Let's have it. It is one of his. "All women become like their mothers. That is their tragedy. No man does. That is his." That sounds a bit gay to me. Just, I don't know. Give another go, isn't it? "I couldn't help it. I can resist everything except temptation." That sounds gay as well. I want to start that with an ooh. I want to go, oh, I couldn't help it. You know? And I want to end it with, "I can resist everything except temptation. Chance to be a fine thing." Do you know what I mean? And when he went through customs all those years ago in New York, and the customs officer, just doing his job, said, "Have you anything to declare?" Oscar Wilde famously said, "Nothing but my genius." It's not witty. He planned that. I bet the first time he went through customs in a foreign country, he was all, "Yes, sir, no, sir." "Anything to declare?" "No." "On you go." "Thank you." "Oh, I just thought of something brilliant to say." "Excuse me, can I go?" "No, no." "Oh, God." He had to wait weeks in those days, back on a boat to England, planning it. "Anything to declare?" "Nothing but my genius. I'll be in a book of quotations when I..." So he gets there again, finds the same bloke, goes on, that goes, "On you go." "Oh, didn't even ask me that time."
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9: I ran out of money and I had to stay at a friend's basement, and that was really rough. This is my routine every night. I had to lift a metal grate with my two hands, walk down a staircase holding a lantern, and push cobwebs out of my face. So every night I went to bed, I felt like a Republican senator feeding his gay son. I do want you guys to know that I'm not homophobic, although I do look at homophobia the same way that I look at skydiving. I would never do it myself, but everybody who does looks like they're having a great time. I'm very liberal. I was raised liberal. My mom used to buy free-range chickens, you know, the chickens that get to run around the coop, and I'd be over there for dinner and I'd just be like, "Oh, Mom, you could really taste the hope of escape in every delicious bite." But I will say this, when the Republicans are scouring the volcanoes to pull out their next nominee, I think they should go with Batman. Because in my mind, Batman is the ultimate Republican superhero, right? He's just a rich guy who uses all of his money to beat the homeless and mentally ill. Look at his villains, the guy in the purple coat who asks you how he got his scars. The woman who's way too into cats. And the guy with half a burned face who holds on to the only piece of change anyone ever gave him. Because it makes his choices for him. I just want to see a deleted scene from The Dark Knight where Batman holds Joker over a ledge and he's like, "They say you're the worst villain in Gotham, but I think the worst villain is the idea that a public option should exist." And then they just argue about healthcare for an hour. And Batman's like, "I'm gonna give this city the coverage it needs and not the coverage it deserves." Well, more of you got that than have healthcare.
1: All laughs, all the time. I Heart Comedy.
5: Carlos Mencia.
10: My parents taught me by being like real. Everybody now is afraid of everything on this weird level. You know why? Because they've never experienced it. They never thought, look, I went to my brother's house. They got little plugs, those plastic plugs. You've seen them for the babies. Baby-proof the house. My mom never baby-proofed the house. She let the kids run around, then we hit something, then she go, "What happened? I'm never, you know, there's no more mommy." And you learned your lesson, right? I was playing one time. I swear, this is a true story. I was going like that, right? And I was going to put my finger inside the little socket, and my dad went, "Hey, hey, What are you doing? Go like this. And then go, I swear to God. And my mom was like, why are you doing that? And my dad, he's not going to die. The circa break is going to go like that. That's all. He's going to get a chalk and then he go off. And then, because dads are like that. That's how dads teach lessons. Moms don't. Mijo, don't touch that pot. Why, mom? Because it's hot. What's hot, mom? It's very extreme temperature change, son. And it'll burn your skin. There are first, second, and third degree. And no matter how many times that kid goes to touch that pot, the mom will be like, hey, hey, where you going? Come here. Don't touch it. Because that's how mom teaches. Kind. Dads, we love our kids. We love them. But we're different. Hey, hey, don't touch that pot, dude. It's hot. What's hot, daddy? Go ahead and touch it. Go ahead and touch it. Just put your hand on it like that. Put your hand on it like that. You know what hot is, all right? So don't ever... Mom comes home. What's wrong with his hand? Well, I taught him what hot is. Watch this. Hey, mijo, don't move. Everything around you is hot. No move. It's very hot. No. I'm going to stay still, daddy. I'm going to stay very still, daddy. Look at kids today. Can I get rollerblades? And what do? We give him rollerblades, but before that, what do? We get him the helmet so he doesn't hurt his head. We get him the pad for here so when he falls like that, we get him a pad for the elbow. What else? We get him the pad for the knee, the chest pad. Why don't we give him a panocha pad? Give him that one too. Because he's a little homo. That's what you need. Hey, listen. When I was a kid, I wanted skates, all right? That's how old I am. I wanted skates and the cool skates. Remember the with the white boot and the red tire and the little brake in the front? That's what I wanted. But we lived in East LA, so I didn't get those. No, I got the ghetto chancla strap-ons with the steel wheels. That's what I got. Yeah. The one that sparks flying us. That's what I got. The old guy. You remember those, dude? And you had to hop the curb or you'd eat it. Remember that? And I was right in front of my house. I swear, it was Sunday. Everybody was outside my porch. And I'm jamming. And I forgot to jump. And bam, I busted it. Bam, right here, you can see that scar right there. Blood everywhere. I get up. I'm woozy. I look over to my family because I know they're running toward me to pick me up and say, mijo, what happened? And this is what I saw. Ah! Oh, ha! You should have seen your face. He was going like that. Hey. Don't get mad. You're the one that wanted skates, huh? You're the one that wanted to be Xanadu. That was you. So shut up.
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1: Gary Goldman.
2: A lot of things that you take for granted now are not that old. Or at least we had no use for them, like the A with the circle around it, the at sign. When I was a kid, the only time you saw that thing was when Charlie Brown swore. Lucy would pull away the football, and he would let loose with a vulgar string of pound signs, asterisks, and at signs that would make a hooker blush. It was downright ribald, salacious, if I may. And now it's everywhere. Email addresses, Twitter, and it's the abbreviation for at. We're shortening two-letter words now. Who was that lazy? Oh, if I have to cross one more damn T. It is sucking the life out of me. If only there was some way I could write out at without lifting my pen off the paper. Did he find that saved him time? Because he had to spread it. He had to invent it and then get everybody else on board. At a time when there was no internet, he had to tell, guys, you're not going to believe how much free time I have now. Since I've been abbreviating at, I have hobbies. I'm getting to know my kids again. Thanks, A with the circle around it. Thanks, abbreviation for at. There's an abbreviation for and there always has been. There was the plus, but again, I don't want to cross. I don't want to cross. The plus too crossy. So they invented the ampersand. Just so much easier than writing out AND, isn't it? Instead of writing out AND, all you have to do is take a calligraphy class and get a protractor, compass, 17th century quill pen, and you can abbreviate AND as well. Ampersand.
0: I Heart Comedy.
3: I mean, it really is. I mean, I started doing comedy 11 years ago. My first time I was on in Akron. And, because it... All right, settle down. But, because they told me there was 1,000 people here tonight. I mean, that's cool, but my first show, there was one. There was one guy at my first show. I was mad that he stayed. I'm like, what are you doing? Why are you here? Who goes by themselves in the first place? Why are you here? It's not even a show. It's like a conversation. I got a microphone, all right? It's weird. I remember I was getting ready to go on, and one of the veteran comics comes over to me. He's like, kid, you're going to find in this business that sometimes the smaller crowds are even more fun than the bigger crowds. I'm like, that's great, but that's not a crowd. It's a dude, all right? This is going to suck. Fun being back in Cleveland, though. It is. Cleveland? Yeah. I mean, I grew up in a place you've never heard of. But, Cleveland was a big deal to me, I was a Browns fan my whole life. Yeah. That's why I'm a comic. And I'm not happy, I'm serious. If Ernest Biner didn't fumble, I wouldn't be here right now. I mean, really. I'd have a job, insurance. I mean, no. I remember I told somebody that. I was like, Cleveland hasn't had a pro sports championship since 1964. And they did. They must have looked it up online. They're like, actually, you guys are only second. San Diego hasn't had one since 61. I'm like, oh, it's San Diego, all right? When they lose, they can go out on the beach, all right? You know what? When the Browns lose, all right, I'm mad. Tell me about San Diego's woes.
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4: So what's with the cab drivers and the BO? How long are these shifts? Do they ever stop, or do they just get in the cab and just drive till they're dead? That's what it's starting to smell like in some of these cars. you're in the back there and you're going, oh man. And then they give you that, they have that cherry stuff, the cherry poppet on the dash, you know, so you get the cherry BO, which is supposed to be some sort of improvement, I guess. I don't know, I can't imagine even fruit going that long without showering. And the way they drive is someone saying, you can see they're upset. I don't know what it's like to drive a cab. It must be very difficult because they're very upset, these people. And sometimes you just want to lean over that seat and go, what is happening in your life, in your mind, that is making you drive like this? Take it easy. To me, the really funny thing about New York cab is you never really get that scared when you're in the cab. I don't know why. Something about being in Manhattan, no matter how dangerous it seems, it's all quite amusing in the back of that cab, isn't it? He's flying around the road. He's doing 90 up a one way, and you're going, I'd never try that in my car. It's all a huge joke. It's your life. And somehow it's all happening on TV there. It's all not quite real. The dumbest thing you can think in the back of a taxi cab is, well, I'm sure the man knows what he's doing. Have you ever thought that? He is driving fast and quite recklessly on bald tires. But after all, he's a professional. I guess he does this all the time. He's got a license. I can see it right there. I don't even know what it takes to get a cab driver's license. I think all you need is a face. This seems to be their big qualification. That's the law now. No blank heads are allowed to drive cabs. It also helps to have a name with like 8 consonants in a row. Well, what is that O with the line through it? What letter is that? I don't remember that letter in school. You need a chart of the elements if you want to report the guy. Yes, officer, his name was Amal, and then the symbol for boron, I believe. I had the periodic chart with me at the time. I'm quite certain it was not manganese.
1: Red Fox.
5: They had an advertisement in the Sentinel last week. Store down here on Adams right off Hoover advertised for a night watchman. And that night, the store was robbed. There was a fellow, was a Navy man. He was working on a boat. And he stuttered a little bit. When he got excited, he ran to the captain. The captain was standing on the bridge, and the storm was going. He said, please, sir. Captain said, what's wrong? What's wrong? He said, captain said, well, look, if you can't say it, sing it. And this guy tried to tell the captain, he said, the captain said, hurry up. The deckhand took a deep breath and said, should old acquaintance be forgot and never brought to mind? The first mate fell overboard. He's a half a mile behind. Then was it, you know, like you invite company to dinner, young kids sitting at the table. There was one family sitting down eating. The fella's boss was having dinner at the house. And he didn't have any silverware at his plate. And the mother asked the little girl, she said, daughter, why didn't you put silverware at Mr. Johnson's place? She said, well, mother, you said he ate like a horse, so I figured he didn't need nothing. You ever run into those? It's kind of embarrassing. There was two guys drinking in the bar, and they had about 10 or 15 drinks apiece, and they didn't have no money to pay for them. The bartender found out they didn't have no money, so the bartender came out from behind the counter with a big stick and started whipping one of these guys across his head for not having the money. And the other guy looked at the bartender and said, look here, pal, while you at it, would you take out for mine?
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6: And at what age do you become afraid of your dryer? I look at my dryer, I'm like, what are you gonna shrink today? Put your jeans in there, they come out like 3 sizes smaller, then like all of a sudden it's like you're from Texas or something. You can't move. You gotta do some sort of like fat squat around the house for like. Don't pick me up for 15 minutes. I'm stretching my ass out of these things. Like, I don't even know what stretch this is. This is for jeans. That's it. Try fabric softener. You know that little sheet you put in the dryer? Does nothing! Might as well put a napkin in there for crying out loud. Put that thing in there, it just sits there in the window taunting you the whole time. You take your clothes out and it disappears. Shows up at parties. Oh, look, it snuggles everybody. Look at that. It's still working. This leg is softer than that leg. This is unbelievable. What happened was I bought a pair of those Calvin Klein boxers. You know the tight ones? Right? Because the guy on the package looks fantastic. I get home, looks like I'm wearing a diaper.

Is that like the weirdest question ever? I have never, ever been asked that. You know what I mean? What are you reading? Oh, okay. But what are you reading for? You stumped me. Why do I read? Guess I read for a lot of reasons, you know. And one of them is so I don't end up being a waffle waitress, all right? Then this trucker in the next booth gets up, stands over me and goes, "Well, looks like we got ourselves a reader." What's going on here? Like I walked into a Klan rally in a Boy George outfit or something. It's a book I read. There, I said it. Waitress goes, "Why read when you can just flip on the tube?" Because it's not the same. What do you think I'm reading? Hee-haw the book? She said, "Huh?" So if you've ever been to a Waffle House and you notice that the menus has pictures of the food on it. Yeah.

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2: I have nothing else to yell about. I've spent like almost 20 years now just yelling about everything that's wrong with the world and everything I care about. When you're angry and yelling, you have to have a strong target. If you're angry, I'm railing against society and religion or civil rights. If you're talking about an issue like that, people go, oh, he's very passionate. He's an impassioned orator. He cares. But if you just have all that hate and nothing, no outlet, you're just bitching about can't get a good pizza. You just look like a cranky old, and that's where I am now. All that annoys me is just like Jerry Seinfeld boring stuff because I have a pretty good life. But I still have all the hate. No, sound like a broken record repeating I've talked about before, and now I just hate. What's up with the airlines, people? Yeah, what's up with them, Jerry? Oh, Seinfeld, I'm outraged. I think that's why I hate observational comedy so much, because there's no passion, there's no rage in it. What's up with that? I don't know. What's up with the airlines, Jerry? Who's responsible? All that security. I hate it. Put your seat in the upright position. What's it matter? Who do we kill, Jerry? There's going to be somebody. There's going to be someone responsible for that. Let's find them and burn down their tool shed. Let's kidnap their kid, Jerry. Nobody? Nothing? We do nothing? That's your comedy? You just notice and move on? You ever notice? Yeah, I've noticed I want someone dead. And then I look like some kind of crazy person for being irrational. But it's not irrational. I sit on airplanes and I'm biting my tongue. This is stupid. They're doing announcements. Remember, smoking is illegal on flights. And I go, I know, it's been 25 years. Why do you say this? How long are you going to do this? It's like if I got on a bus in the States today and they said, according to federal regulations, colored people can now sit wherever they like. I know! It's been half a century! How long do you keep saying this? But if you start yelling about stuff like that, you look like a crazy person, but...
3: Love comedy? You've come to the right place. This is iHeart Comedy.
4: You gotta realize, ladies, guys have no patience. And the reason we have no patience is we don't live as long as you do. That's why I talk so fast, because I'm going to be dead soon. I got to do things quickly. I don't have patience to wait for my wife. You guys know what it's like. You ever take your wife out for dinner? How much, what do you have, like an hour in you? An hour at the most? And then you're all geared up to leaving and I'll have coffee. There's another 4 minutes. Coffee? Oh, man. It sucks. It's having coffee. Guys are in a hurry. I'm sorry that women have to shave their legs and women have to have babies and you get paid 8 cents less, an hour and you have all these old problems. But guys die before you. You get our stuff. You won. Shut up!

0: That's right, newlyweds. Tell you right now, lover boy, I don't care how much your wife loves you, she can outlive you. Because women do that. Because guys are like me. Guys are going to be macho. And as much money as your wife makes, as successful as she is, and I'm sure you wish for her success, but you want to make more. You want to buy bigger things than your friends and make more money than the other guys. And you play a good game of baseball. You want to top yourself the next day and work out harder and put more weights on and run faster. And then you drop dead and she gets all your stuff. Everything you worked your ass off to get, she has. And she mourns you for a month, a year, 2 years, maybe even 5 years. But she will remarry. And some other guy's gonna have all that stuff, watching your TV, riding around in your car, playing with your boat, your kids, under your roof, everything that was yours, he has. Not me, lover boy, because I'm getting buried with all my stuff, just like a pharaoh. I'm taking everything with me. I am mummifying my pets, even if they're still alive. I'm killing all the help, the cleaning woman, I'm taking them all. I got 2 weeks left to go on TV Guide. You can put a damn mailbox on my coffin. Bring it over here, mailman. I paid for it. I'm taking it. Don't tell me you can't take it with you. Yes, you can. That's why guys have no patience to make love. We want to have sex. Foreplay is not natural for us. You think cavemen had foreplay? Absolutely not. The caveman did what came natural. He hit him over the head. He dragged him in the cave for a minute. Went out with his buddies. They high-five, sniffed their fingers, looked for dinosaurs.
1: George Carlin.
2: Ladies and gentlemen, we're privileged to have with us a man known all over the world as the Prince of Peace, Jesus Christ.
3: That's right.
2: How are you, Jesus?
3: Fine, thanks, and let me say it's great to be back.
2: What about walking on the water? I mean, did that really happen?
3: Oh, yeah, that was one that really happened. You see, the problem was I could do it, the other guys couldn't do it. Mm. They were jealous. Peter got mad at me, so he got these special shoes made. Special big shoes. If you start out walking real fast, you can float in the water for a while. Then, of course, after a few yards, la-la-la-looms, he goes right down into the water. He sinks like a rock. That's why I call him Peter. Thou art Peter, and upon this rock I shall build my church.
2: Well, that brings up the apostles.
3: Yeah.
2: What can you tell us about the apostles?
3: Well, they were a good bunch of guys, you know. They smelled a little like bait, but, oh, they was a good bunch of guys. 13 of them we had.
2: 13? The Bible says there were only 12.
3: Well, that was according to St. Luke. I told you about Luke. Actually, we had 13 apostles. We had Peter, James, John, Andrew, Philip, Bartholomew, Matthew, Thomas, James, that's a different James,
2: mm-hmm.
3: Thaddeus. Let's see, how many is that now?
2: That's 10.
3: Okay, Simon, Judas, and Red.
2: Red?
3: Yeah, we call him Red the Apostle.
2: Red the Apostle?
3: Mm-hmm.
2: He doesn't appear in the Bible.
3: Nah, he kept pretty much to himself. He never came to any of the miracles. He was a little strange. He thought the Red Sea was named after him.
2: What about Judas?
3: Hey, don't get me started on Judas.
2: Okay, well, what about the other apostles? Say, for instance, Thomas. Was he really a doubter?
3: This guy, Thomas, you couldn't tell him nothing, you know? He's always asking me for my ID. Soon as I see him, got any ID? To this day, he doesn't believe I'm God.
2: Are you God?
3: Well, partly, you know that. I'm a member of the Trinity.
2: Yes, in fact, you've written a book about the Trinity, haven't you?
3: That's right. It's called Three's a Crowd.
2: Three's a Crowd.
3: Mm-hmm.
2: As I understand it, it's nothing more than a thinly veiled attack on the Holy Ghost.
3: Listen, it's not an attack. You want to know what it is? I don't get along with the Holy Ghost, all right? So I leave him alone. That's it. What he does is his business.
2: Well, why? What's the reason?
3: Well, first of all, you never know who he's going to be. Every day he shows up, he's something different. One day he comes in to meet and he's a dove. Another day he's a tongue of fire. Always fooling around. Listen, I don't bother with the guy. I don't want to know about him. I don't see him. I don't talk to him.
2: Well, let me change the subject.
3: Right.
2: Is there really a place called hell?
3: Oh, yeah, there's a hell, sure. There's also a heck. It's not as severe, but we got heck and hell.
2: What about purgatory?
3: No, don't know nothing about no purgatory. We got heaven, hell, heck, and limbo.
2: What is limbo like?
3: I don't know. No one's allowed in there. If anyone was in there, it wouldn't be limbo.
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5: 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I'm like, if I drink that, I can refill it for free. I think it should come with a snorkel. He's like, yeah, well, for $12 more, you could have this convenient catheter tube. You won't even have to leave your seat, sir. We'll just pump you with soda till you die of diabetes. You're a good crowd, at least. Some crowds are rough. I did a show once at the Borgata in Baghdad. That was a rough crowd. After the show, some guy was like, "Oh, I laughed so hard I stabbed my friend." He's like, "I nearly shiite my pants. I dropped a curd, I swear." But I did learn an Iraqi knock-knock joke. We can all do it together, you ready? Get it? Me neither, but you'll all be doing our work tomorrow.
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6: People think I have a sixth sense humor. I think America has a sixth sense humor. I think we always have. Do you realize that when we were attacked at Pearl Harbor, the USS Arizona was bombed by the Japanese at exactly 8:15 in the morning? So when we dropped the atomic bomb on Japan, we dropped it exactly at 8:15. Now, that's not just vengeance, all right? That is sharpened mockery. And I think the Japanese are smart people, stereotypically so. And I know there was someone on the island that morning. They caught the irony. Just some guy going to work, and then all of a sudden... What is that? 8:15. Oh! Oh, America. Touché. Boy, is my face red. Boy, is there egg on my face. Wow. No, I'm melting. Ooh. Oh, I'm sorry. I can't change history with the jokes, everybody. The bomb still had to drop. I couldn't be like, "Oh, and then it hit and butterflies came out. Everything was great." Excuse me for positing that as many as 166,000 people died laughing. I thought that would be a good thought to have. You have to stay positive, everybody. I think that's the message here tonight, is it? I don't know. My buddy Josh, one of the most positive people I've ever met, he always wanted to be a surgeon. A surgeon! He worked really hard, he went to school, he paid a lot of money. Then, last year, got into a car accident. Lost these bottom two fingers, gone. So now, gynecologist. And that...
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22: So my husband and I, we don't have any kids, you know, no kids yet. People get mad about that, though. Some people call us dinks. You ever heard of that? Dinks. It's an acronym. I know some of you are thinking, what the hell is an acronym? And I'm going to tell you right now. Dinks, dual income, no kids. That's what we are. We're like a gay couple. I can't stand when people like judge us on that. We went to a party and a lady asked, you know, you don't have any kids? I said, no. And she said, well, it is what it is. And she walked away from us. I was like slapped in the face. I don't even know why, you know? Even the ice cream man, he turns the music off when he gets by our house. You know what I mean? But he doesn't give up because lately he's been playing slow jams out in front of the house. I open the curtain. He's out there licking the ice cream cone. I'm like, what are you doing? He's like, I'm investing in my future. But I found the right guy. I didn't think I'd want to have kids. And then I got with my husband. Now I want to have kids, but I'm older, you know. We went to a doctor just to look into it. The doctor told me, he said, Tracy, past 35, we consider that a mature pregnancy. At least that's how I heard it, a mature pregnancy. I kept thinking, I'm gonna have an old baby. I'm still silly. I joke with my friends because I think it'd be funny if I had a little boy and I could train him to be a pit bull, because that would be hilarious to me. And I would name him something crazy like Barbecue. That would officially be my boy's name. And me and Barbecue, we go on adventures. We go to Walmart, there'd be some little badass kid on aisle 2 knocking down stuff, but their parents are nowhere to be found. We've all seen that kid. Me and Barbecue, we'd have some fun with that child. Barbecue, come over here. Run real fast and knock the crap out that kid right there in aisle 2.
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24: All right, Walter, what about you don't like the humidity, you don't like the extreme cold, you want someplace warmer and drier? Yeah, how about in August, we were in Phoenix. August in Phoenix, Arizona. Your agent is a moron. It was 112 3 days in a row. What do all the locals say? That it's a dry heat. Bonfires are dry heat. All right, did you enjoy being in New York City? Oh, I love New York City. Good. Yeah, that was great. We'd do shows in Manhattan. About midnight, we'd get back to the hotel. 1 a.m., I'd lay my head on the pillow and listen to the sounds of the city. Woo-hoo! Oh, my God. The city that never sleeps. Well, needs a frickin' nap. Walter, you have effectively eliminated about every corner of the country. And what about where we live? People love the weather in Southern California. Yeah, but at least with Florida and hurricanes, you got a little notice. So? Well, in L.A., we got earthquakes. Yeah? We don't know jack. One morning, you could be sitting on the toilet, and all of a sudden, there's crap flying around the house. We love it here. Big earthquake we had?
25: Sure.
24: 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How's that? Not 2 seconds before it hit, I told my grandson to pull my finger.
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0: interspersed with all the strangeness. From you, I needed something that is topical that's been in the news recently. To base. All right. Should be real. Harrisburg and Studio 54. Radioation, radioation, okay. Wow, man, why can't you say the damn words? I don't know, Tommy. I'm on liquid wrench. I'm really feeling mellow. Shakespeare, a play based upon the suggestions. Harrisburg, Studio 54. But first, before we do the play, I'd like to talk about the very serious subject of schizophrenia. No, he doesn't. Shut up. Let him talk. Wonder what chairs think about all day. Oh, here comes another ass. A Shakespearean play based upon your suggestion of Three Mile Island, Pennsylvania, which will be titled A Meltdowner's Nightmare.
1: How you gonna do that suggestion? 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
2: 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No!
1: 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First, can you dim these lights just a touch? Can you bring them down?
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3: 1 year in high school, I had to take this standardized test, you know? It's supposed to tell me what I had to do with the rest of my life. And my results came back. It said that I had to either be a rocket scientist or run a laundry service or stop cheating off the Asian kid. Now that's a really smart joke. I mean, usually only Asian people get it. I try to do that joke on Late Night with Jimmy Fallon. I don't know if it sounds like a big deal to all you guys, but it should. And when you do stand-up on a TV show, you gotta go through a thing called standards and practices. Do you know what I mean? Do you know what standards and practices is? It's like, it sounds like an official thing, right? Like they tell you what you can and can't say on TV based on how offensive it is. It's just this one woman, she goes, that's too offensive for us. You need to change it. I'm like, well, what do I have to change? She says, well, you can't say run a laundry service. That's the offensive part. You've got to change that to a different Asian stereotype. I mean exact words. So I walk away and I'm racking my brain and finally I come back to her after 5 minutes and I say, okay, how about instead of saying run a laundry service, I say build a railroad. A lot of you were laughing. The rest of you should have gone to class. Listen, this woman looks me right in the eyes. Says, Anthony, build a railroad? That's perfect.
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5: I saw this story on ABC News that was about how people still listen to records, like how people still listen to vinyl, which isn't news. Like we all know that people still listen to records. But the reason I'm telling you what makes it amazing is that they kept throughout the story cutting to like 5, 6, 7-year-old children holding records confused. And they would just be like, I don't know what this is. Is it a hat? I don't know. But that's not news. You can't like put a cat on a motorcycle and be like, cats still don't understand combustible engines. This stupid cat thinks this is a terrible couch. Back to you. That's how news works. I was in special ed for 6 years growing up.
23: Yeah.
5: From 6th to 12th grade, I was in special ed. And not like helmety special ed, like regular, like I'm terrible at school special ed. The reason they put me in special ed, like the way I got in it, was that in 6th grade, I was supposed to do a book report. And I was like, yeah, I got a book report, report on a book. And then 3 weeks later, I came to school dressed as Bill Cosby. And not in a sweater, like I saw him on TV dressed as a cowboy, and I was like, I guess that's probably what he really wears. So I came to school dressed as Bill Cosby as a cowboy, and then I lip sank his stand-up for 5 minutes. And the teacher at the end was like, you get an A+. But you have to see a doctor. That, sadly, is true.
10: Bill Engvall.
4: I'm sure some of you ladies here tonight use curling irons. You ever get a chance, read the warnings on these things. I swear to you, it says the first time you use this curling iron, you may notice a slight odor and some smoke. That means your hair's on fire. I'm not making these up. The worst one says, do not insert this curling iron in any orifice. My God. What happened to good old-fashioned foreplay? What is that? Woo! Warm up the curling iron, honey. We're going to the fire. There's warnings on blow dryers. You know this? It says, do not use while sleeping. Well, Lord, hadn't that become a problem? I don't know about the rest of you, but I cannot count the number of times I've been sound asleep. Woke up, I was doing my hair. Dang it, I was sleep styling again. There's another warning that says, do not use this blow dryer in the shower. Who's writing this pamphlet? Y'all ever been in the shower? Honey, I'm done shampooing my hair. Toss me that blow dryer. I saw an idiot on TV this week. I was watching one of those animal shows on Discovery Channel. There was a guy inventing a shark bite suit. There's only one way to test that. You got to get bit by a shark. But the guy who was inventing it wasn't doing the test, and he had his buddy helping him out. That's the conversation I want to be in. Jimmy, come here. All right, Jimmy, got that shark suit on. Looks good. Now, what we going to do? We going to strap dead fish all over your body. Stay with me, Jimbo. Stay with me. They want you to jump in this pool of sharks, and you tell us if it hurts when they bite you.
6: Well, all right. Hold my sign. I don't want to lose it.
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7: So I came up to Quebec in March. I had a vacation. I had 2 weeks off. And I always try to do different things. I have my kids with me, and I try to, like, I took them to Europe the year before. I try to do stuff to, you know, to educate them and make it interesting for them, something they can remember. So this year, my son said, hey, Dad, he was watching something on Nickelodeon. He goes, you ever been dog sledding? Come to think of it, no. He goes, can we go dog sledding? I said, we can do whatever we want, can't we? So I made a couple of phone calls. We drove up here to Quebec, and I charted this dog sledding trip. Now, anybody ever dog sledded in here before? Yeah, a few people, okay. For those of you who haven't, let me take you through the process. I love dogs. I have 4 dogs. My kids love dogs. I'm a dog lover, and I just thought it was going to be the greatest thing in the world. It's a little bit frightening when you get to the dog sledding place, because it's out in the countryside, first of all, and it's like a 3 or 4 hour trip. It's 3 days in a row. So you're going to be dog sledding, you know, for quite a long time. But I was into it. We had cameras ready. It was going to be like our big outdoorsman hunting type of experience. 4 sleds. And the kids are not going to not drive their own sled. They're going to be in the sled with, you know, in front of me. I'm going to drive a sled. And you get in there, and they give you this big safety speech. And it's like an hour. And it kind of scares the living daylights out of you. Because you see the dogs being taken out, Siberian Huskies, one by one, and put on the sleds. And there's like 10 dogs per sled. So as the guy's giving you the safety speech, there's all these dogs being pulled out of little cages, going, ah, ah, ah, with blue eyes. Ah, ah, ah, and they put them on the sled. Ah, ah, and they got all these ice picks they're sticking in the ground to make sure the sled doesn't move, and guys holding the dogs back. What did I get my kids into? My God. And over the din of the dogs, this French guy is going, no, you must pay attention to this, because this is very important. And I'm like, what? And he's explaining, you have to steer this sled with this, and when the dog does this, and I thought the dogs would just take the whole thing. Very important to remember the name of your head dog. And I'm like, the head dog? So there's 3 sleds. First guy gets Rocky, that's his head dog. Second guy gets Lobo, that's his head dog. I get Renee. And for 3 days, you gotta be, Renee! Renee to the left, Renee to the right!
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7: Okay, let's get down to it. So, what's going on with me? I'm dating a painter, and it's going well. She's like a real painter, abstract painter, big canvases, big colorful canvases. It's so nice to go out with somebody who no part of me thinks like I could do that. Like no part of me. It's a very healthy thing to not have that in a relationship. But she does these amazing paintings and I'm in awe of her. She's just this little, you know, woman who's like doesn't talk a whole lot. And this, I don't know where it comes from. She's just huge, beautiful, abstract canvases. Like, I'll have a day, I'll go by her studio, and I'll look at it, I'm like, holy where does that come from? That's f***ing amazing, baby. She's like, well, thanks, baby. And then she goes like, well, what'd you do today? What'd you do today? And I'm like... It says, we will all be immortalized as content. It's pretty good, right? I almost killed a kid. But it's going good. And I don't know, like, it's weird because sometimes I don't know the point of a relationship. And she knows that I feel that way sometimes. Because, like, look, I'm, you know, twice divorced, got no kids. I own my house. I don't need to be married again. I don't need to live with anybody. I don't need kids. I kind of just want to do whatever the fuck I want to do. And that's not a great dating profile. But she's hanging in there. You know, we're doing okay. But I don't always know what the point of a relationship is. And I ask people, I'm like, what's the point? What's the point of a relationship? And they say things like, well, you don't want to be alone. And I'm like, I don't know. So bad about being alone, you just nap more, you know, like the hours between like 5 and 7 p.m. are rough because that's when you're just sitting there thinking like other people have other people and they're probably eating dinner together right now, but that's when you pull up Clomper porn and off and nap, and then you wake up and it's dark out and you're like, yay, it's like a whole different day. I'm gonna play guitar. And then people say like, well, you don't want to get old alone. And I'm like, nah, you're not really selling me. And then it always comes down to this one. Well, you don't want to die alone. Ooh. And my first thought is always like, well, get a f***ing nurse. You know, like, seriously, get a nice Jamaican lady. You know, like, I mean, who would you rather have at your deathbed? Someone who loves you just like, oh my God. This is so awful. It's so sad. I'm so sorry, baby. I'm so sorry. It's so sad. Or just a woman looking at you going, it's okay, baby. It's okay. Let go, baby. Let go.
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9: We don't know what to do with the money. The government doesn't know what to do. You know, spend, waste the money, just throwing away, like the space program. You know, okay, fine, we could have a space program, but why billions and billions of dollars in the space program? What have we learned from our space travels? I mean, really, what has NASA given us other than a mattress that you can jump up and down on and not spill your wine? Can you give me more than a mattress? To me, the space program is nothing but a big-ass welfare program for really smart people. It's like these people are so smart, they're useless. It's like we just got to give them busy work. Just keep them busy. Here. Just look up. Well, I mean, a bunch of useless information. It's like, did you know that there was once water on Mars? Because I don't give a... I'm sorry. I thought... Did you know that there was once vodka in this glass? Don't you write up a little paper on that? Well, you don't understand the significance of that. That means that there was life on Mars. Really? It probably was life on Mars, and then they probably starved to death because they spent their money on a space program. Oh, we're gonna spend billions of dollars build a permanent station on the moon. That's what the president proposed. We're going to the moon. Why? Why? Over 75% of Americans don't even have passports. How are we gonna go to the moon when we can't even get out the country?
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28: I had a birthday recently. And yes, thank you, night. That you got, just kidding. What if that was my closing joke? Is that a birth? Thank you. So I got one of my buddies gave me a weird present. One of my friends works for a porn company. And he gave me 20 pornos, which like you think that's like a good gift, but it's a horrible gift because it's way too much porn to get at once. He's like, here you go, bro. I'm like, what's this? He's like, porn. I'm like, how many? He's like, 20. Like, what am I supposed to do with this? I didn't leave my house for 2 months. Well, you can't not watch it at once. I was literally just like a caveman, just watching every single one. I like grew like a beard. I was all dehydrated. People would knock on the door. I'm like, go away! Who are you? What do you want from me? Go away! Happy birthday to me! I left my house. I'm like, who's president? Oh my God. What else? I'm single. That's pretty sweet. Ow! Yeah, everyone thinks I'm gay. Because I play a gay prostitute on Reno 911. Guys are always... You like that, Terry? Terry. Crazy Terry. Always getting into trouble. Hey man, a job's still a job, dude. Terry. Yeah, guys always think I'm gay.
29: You're gay.
28: What? Why?
29: So you play the part on Reno 911, it's a gay dude.
28: I'm like, I'm acting, it's a show. I'm like, Tobey Maguire, not really Spider-Man. Yeah, I don't want to get married right away. You know what's weird? It's weird when you meet somebody, like, maybe somebody you grew up with who's like a total idiot who gets married. That's like surprising. Like somebody you grew up with, hey, what's up, Steve? What's going on? Nothing, I got married. What? You got married? Yeah, dude. I just saw you a month ago on Ecstasy. I know. We started talking, whatever.
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0: Love to watch cop shows on TV. That's all I do in my spare time. Do you guys like to watch cop shows? Yeah. What's your favorite cop show on TV? Cops? I think most people watch Cops for one reason, because my mom has never stumbled out of a trailer with curlers in her hair, beating my dad over the head with a Clorox bottle, you know, and then let somebody film it. Nobody in the trailer court has a camera. That's my guess. I watch Cops too, though. I do. I watch it all the time. Kevin hates it. I watch it all the time. It drives me crazy. I'm such a loser. I even watch the repeat episodes of Cops that I've already seen. I know who's going to jail and who's not, but I can't turn it off. I even talk to the screen. I'm like, oh, spit on him. See if that helps. Mm-hmm. Oh, yeah, you're going to get hogtied. Kick the glass. That'll be fun. You're going to jail too. Bye-bye. Such a loser. I have no life. That's all I do. I talk to the people on Cops, and I already know. I was like, that tattoo will probably help you out. It says, you pigs die. Yeah, that's going to help you out. Yeah, roll up your shirt and show it to them. See if you don't get handcuffed in 2 seconds. Told ya. But they don't listen to me, people. They will not change their behavior. They did it the first time, and they do it the second time. They just don't learn. Cannot educate the youth of America by myself. I try to help out, though. I watch America's Most Wanted. I watch that every week. I'm glued to that. That's the most wanted people in America. You should. And they're asking for our help, too, by God. If you should watch it. If you're a big fan of America's Most Wanted, you remember this episode. It was on, what was it, 3 weeks ago? They had that guy on there going all around the country, robbing all those convenience stores, beating the hell out of the clerks. Man, I was watching that. We do like 150, 200 days a year on the road. I figure, I got a shot at catching this punk. You know? It was cool, too. A week after I see that particular episode, I pull into this convenience store. I'm getting out of my car. I see that same guy I saw in America's Most Wanted coming out. And I freaked, man. I was scared. I'm not going to lie to you. But I knew what I had to do. I ran over there. I tackled him. I'm hitting him. I'm holding him down. The police showed up. They arrested me. Apparently, they use actors.
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1: Chris Rock.
2: Yes, I'm married. I'm married and bored out of my mind. But it's a beautiful thing. It's a beautiful thing. If you're in a good relationship, chances are you are bored out of your mind. All good relationships are boring. The only exciting relationships are bad ones. You never know what's going to happen tomorrow when you're in a bad relationship. You never know when you're going to walk through the door and go, hey, you gave me crabs. That's exciting. I wonder what tomorrow's going to bring. And those are the choices you got in life, man. You could be married and bored or single and lonely. Ain't no happiness nowhere. Married and bored or single and lonely. That's right. Because once you get married, you got to hang around other married people. And that's just disgusting. You ever go to dinner with six neutered adults? A bunch of women talking about diaper genies and hair coloring. You know, if you leave it in too long, it stinks. A bunch of men talking about barbecue grills and routes to work. You know, sometimes I take the highway, but if you backed up, I got some side streets I like to take. They get me there in half the time. Yeah, you should take it out. I-95 is clear sometimes. Shut up. I hate married people. It's disgusting. If you go to eat dinner with single people eat for an hour and 30 minutes and leave. Married people close down a restaurant. They start ordering coffee and dessert, start talking to the architect. I like the thing you put right there in the thing. Start talking to the cook. Ooh, it's in the tea. Water. Oh, I hate married people, man. And fellas, once you get married, you become your wife's pet. You become a pet. Because women like to get their husbands together that don't even know each other and have like a grown man play date. Put you in a room with some other married and go, he likes baseball just like you. And you in some room with some stranger going, I like baseball.
1: I like baseball too. Yeah, baseball good. Yeah.
2: 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I don't need no new friends. If you want to help me out, introduce me to a girl.
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3: Kevin Hart.
4: By the way, it's a new law now. I have to do this. I don't like to, but it is by law. All comedians must make a financial disclosure during the show or at some point. So I have to do this. It's comedians' financial disclosure in accordance with the unilateral code established by Stephen Martin on this day. This disclosure is presented. Okay, a lot of percentages. Manager and agent, 30 to 35%. Road expenses, usually 10 to 20%. Development of new material, 0.00001%. And I've written that all up in a little pie graph here. Then over here I have a rubber chicken graph. Then I figured out potential concert income. If you fill a 3,000-seat hall at $3 per ticket, the gross is $9,000. 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And just for fun, I figured out if you fill a 3,000-seat hall at $800 a ticket, the gross is $2,400,000. And this is what I'm shooting for. One show. Goodbye.
5: I'm adopted. That's true. I am adopted. I'm not kidding. And I get it. I know what you're thinking. I hear it constantly. Joe, you're adopted. Oh, my God. Did you ever look for your real parents? I saw that on Maury. It was crazy. Did you ever do that? No. I pretty much took the hint, actually. Yeah. Yeah, when they abandoned me. Figured that's over. I was adopted by good people. You know, my parents are very good, loving, concerned people. You know, I think with my mom, because she couldn't have children, she went in the other direction. She's so overprotective. She calls me constantly to check in on me, which I don't mind her calling me all the time, but she holds me hostage on the phone until I answer all of her annoying questions. And that bugs me. Like, have you ever heard me talking to my mom on the phone? It sounds like I'm having really bad phone sex. Yes! Oh, God. Yes! I already told you what I was wearing. Yes, I'm coming. I told you 6 times. I'm coming. I'm coming. I'm coming. I gotta go. I'm not coming anymore. You're getting on my nerves. Bye.
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6: Hey, you can smoke in Minnesota clubs, right? Can you?
10: You can.
6: I can. Oh, who's am I? Mitch Hedberg, that's right. I like to smoke a pipe because it's the punchline indicator. Whenever I take a hit of the pipe, you should be laughing. I'll give you an example. You know when they show someone on TV washing their hair under a waterfall? That's bulls, man, because that thing would knock you on your ass. No, you didn't laugh, all right. Who's that guy who's got the cool laugh up here? I hope that guy was mic'd. I hate for this show to go unnoticed. Only problem with having a distinctive laugh is I know exactly when you're not laughing. Oh, distinctive laugh doesn't think that joke was funny. Yeah, so I think we should only get 3 honks a month on the car horn because people honk the car horn too much. 3 honks, that's the limit. And then someone cuts you off, you press your horn, nothing happens. You're like, I wish I went to see Ricky on the sidewalk.

0: Or the cherries. 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Hey, quick question. What's up with your accent? Oh, it is not very good, is it? Not at all believable. No, it's kind of just sounds like you're a vampire or something. Oh, I know it sounds that way, but I am not. Please, Randy, do not worry that I'm going to feast on your blood to sustain my undead existence. I assure you that is not going to happen. I am just a poorly drawn stereotype. You really are. You should probably just stop. Oh, I know I should, and yet I continue on, do I not? This should have ended a few minutes ago, if you ask me, but I don't know. I just keep going until all the goodwill is exhausted by the crowd. I think we're probably about there. Oh, I know, and yet here comes a few more minutes of this. Oh, boy. Believe me, Randy, no one is more aware than I that this has outworn its welcome. Why don't you just knock it off? Would that it were that easy, my friend. From your lips to God's ears, you know what I'm saying? Oh, Randy, the stories I could tell you of how long I have done this poor, borderline offensive accent.
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3: I'm Irish, I keep things very bottled up, and I don't drink, which is not what you're supposed to do when you're Irish. I don't drink. I used to drink, and then I drank too much, and I had to stop. That surprises a lot of audiences, because I don't look like someone who used to do anything. I look like I was just sitting in a room in a chair eating saltines for like 28 years, and then I walked right out here. But I did. I used to drink a lot, and then I stopped. I don't know if anyone here is thinking about quitting drinking, but you need to know two things if you think about quitting drinking. The first is that when you stop drinking and you still go to parties where people are drinking, they will have no idea what to offer you. Like, once people start drinking for the night, they forget everything that isn't alcohol. Like, I'll show up at a party and they'll be like, "Hey, everybody, all right, we got Coronas in the fridge, and oh, hey, Mulaney, would you like an old turnip that we found in a cabinet? Would that be good for you? Would you like that? I know you don't drink. Or my girlfriend left a NuvaRing in the fridge. Would you want that? Would that be good for you? I know you don't drink." Also, if you quit drinking, you're about to lose the best excuse you've ever had in your life, which is, "I'm really sorry about last night. I was just so drunk." That is a get-out-of-jail-free card that you don't even realize you have until you lose it. I can't say that anymore. I can never be like, "I'm really sorry about last night. I was just so drunk." Now I have to be like, "I'm really sorry about last night. It's just that I'm mean and loud." It probably will happen again. Now, I quit drinking because I used to drink too much, and then I would black out, and I would ruin parties. Or so I'm told. When you do that enough, when you black out drinking and you do crazy things, you kind of become like Michael Jackson. Like, any story anyone says about you might be true, and even you don't know by the end. I saw an interview with Michael Jackson before he died, and they were like, "Is it true you bought the Elephant Man's bones?" And he was like, "I don't know, you know, because how could he keep track of that?" So I would hear stories about myself. Here's a story I once heard about me. I guess I was 20 and I was at a party at someone's house and I blacked out drinking, and someone came out of one of the rooms at this party holding like an old antique bottle with some liquid in it. And they said, "Hey, is this whiskey or perfume?" And apparently I grabbed it, drank all of it, and said, "It's perfume." And it was.
1: Laughs never stop coming. iHeart Comedy.
0: Too much stuff is done in public. I was at a Starbucks and somebody was conducting a job interview next to me at Starbucks. And it was not for a position at Starbucks. If you're gonna do that there, I think I have the right to participate in that interview. Good questions, Carl. I'll take it from here. Now, Mike, as you can see, we are a company that cannot afford a real office.
2: Matter of fact, we're not a real company, Mike. We're just a collection of unemployed.

0: Good man who have to tell our wives we're going somewhere every day, so we set up meetings like this all over the city at Starbucks. Is this something you think you might be interested in? I also have a theory that nobody's job title needs to be printed on an article of clothing. Same Starbucks, there was a woman, sweatshirt, big block letters that said Zumba instructor. Unnecessary, I feel. Nobody's ever really needed to know that somebody was a Zumba instructor. Unless, I mean, do I have it wrong? Are there women at Zumba class that are unclear as to who is in charge of Zumba class? I mean, I wonder who I'm supposed to be following. Maybe it's that one woman facing the rest of us, shouting instructions into the Janet Jackson Rhythm Nation headset. But it could be Marge just wearing a loose-fitting white t-shirt and throwing up next to me. I'm gonna go with Marge. What should we do, Marge? Hyperventilate into a paper bag? Okay. Somebody should print up some sweatshirts. This is very confusing.
1: George Carlin.
2: Ladies and gentlemen, we're privileged to have with us a man known all over the world as the Prince of Peace, Jesus Christ.
3: That's right.
2: How are you, Jesus?
3: Fine, thanks, and let me say it's great to be back.
2: Can you tell us after all this time why you came back?
3: Mostly nostalgia.
2: Well, could you tell us, Jesus, a little bit about the first time you were here?
3: Well, there's not much to tell. I think everybody knows the story by now. I was born on Christmas.
2: Yes. You know?
3: And actually, that always bothered me because that way I only got one present.
2: Hmm.
3: You know, if I was born a couple of months earlier, I would have had two presents. But look, I'm not complaining. It's only material.
2: Were you really born in a stable?
3: Nah, I was born in a hospital, Bethlehem Jewish Hospital, but the hospital was located in a stable. That's how the story got started.
2: And is it true that there was no room at the inn?
3: Oh, no, they had room. It's just that we didn't have reservations. My father, Joseph, God bless him, he was a simple man. He didn't travel much. He forgot to make reservations.
2: There's a story that there were three wise men.
3: Well, it was three kings who showed up. I don't know how wise they were. They didn't look wise. They said they followed a star. That don't sound wise to me.
2: Didn't they bring gifts?
3: Yes, gold, frankincense, and I believe myrrh, which I never did find out what that was. You don't happen to know what myrrh is for, do you?
2: I believe it's a reddish-brown bitter gum resin.
3: Oh, great. Great. Just what I need, a gum resin. What am I going to do with a gum resin? I'd rather have the money. That way I can go out, I could buy something I need. You know, something I wouldn't normally buy for myself.
2: What would that be?
3: Well, I don't know, a bathing suit. I never had a bathing suit. Maybe a Devo hat. A bicycle. I really could have used a bicycle. You realize all the walking I did?
2: Mm.
3: I must have crossed Canaan 6-8 times, up and down, north and south, walking and talking, doing miracles, telling stories.
2: Tell us about the miracles. How many miracles did you perform?
3: A total of 107 miracles, not counting the...
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5: I was a bit of a dark kid. My parents were worried about me, so they sent me something to take my for your dad. My parents sent me on an 18-week Dale Carnegie sales training and management course. Because what do a 16-year-old and a bunch of salesmen have in common? Turns out we both like to party. And I made some older male friends. And I did learn a lot. I learned the four C's: don't criticize, condemn, or complain. Get the person saying yes, yes, yes. And the sweetest sound to a person's ears is the sound of their own name. Hey, what's your name? My name? Right back at you, your name. And I used that information on my primary customer base, Marilyn and Joel Bamford, my parents. Mom, Dad, may I call you Mom, Dad? Fantastic. Listen, you guys have been doing an amazing job of raising me. Really, just want to get on the same page. Hope you're happy with what I've been putting out there. Great. Okay. Question number one, do you want to be a success? Yes, of course you want to be a success. Everybody wants a piece of the pie, am I right? Question number two, in order for you to be a success, wouldn't I, as your daughter, have to be a success? Yes. And what are the odds of that happening, huh? Yeah. Question number three. If I told you for the price of a Greyhound bus ticket, I'd be out of your hair for the rest of your lives, you'd give me that $133, wouldn't you? And that's where me becoming a roadie for REO Speedwagon comes in! They didn't go for it, but,
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6: God, you gotta love the fast food, huh? God, going through the drive-thru, huh? You ever go through the drive-thru backwards? You lean over the passenger seat and say, hey, when'd you turn the building around? 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No vehicle, no service. So this is what I did. I went out and bought myself a Wonder Woman costume. Now I throw it on. I walk right up to the window. The lady says, where's your vehicle? 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I give me my damn curly fries. I've been cleared for liftoff. 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You ever get all your neighbors to fire them up, play a little chihuahua hockey?
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28: What are some of the old television shows? Father Knows Best. See, I really like that show, Father Knows Best, because I had the same identical family situation. And we were just like the Andersons, only we were completely different. Everybody in that house had a pet name. Betty, the oldest, was Princess. Bud was Son. And Kathy was Kitten. Princess, Son, and Kitten. We also had names. tramp, moron, and retard. Jim Anderson, though, was a father figure. He was too much of a father figure. He was ridiculous. Came home from work, how did he unwind? Just like my father and yours. Took off his jacket and put on another jacket that was exactly the same. Only this one had patches on the elbows. Remember his patches? Yeah. As soon as he had his patches, he could solve problems. Never went anywhere. Want to go out tonight, Jim? Have a few beers with the boys? No, I got to go home. Bud's breaking in a t-shirt. Got to be here. Margaret Anderson was always coming out of the kitchen. Whatever happened, shot to Margaret coming out of the kitchen. For a while, I thought she lived in the kitchen. Little cot, slept in the kitchen. But I found out later that I was wrong, because in the last 2 years of the show, they showed you them in their bedrooms getting woken up in the middle of the night by problems. So you got heavier. Betty would go out on dates and wake them up. Something happened with a boy, you know, try to get... Margaret slept in a nightgown with a bathrobe. Jim slept in pajamas, tops and bottoms. Problem came up, he changed to a top with patches on the elbows. Suppose Father Knows Best was made today. Problems would be different. Bud would come home and tell Jim that he has VD. Jim's patches would pop. Bud would say he caught it from his bicycle seat. One of the shows, Betty would get a diaphragm. Bring it home, hide it in the back of a drawer. Kathy, the little devil, would find it and use it for a hockey puck. Margaret wouldn't know what to do, so she'd bake a cake. Jim and Margaret might decide that they've had enough of each other sexually. I mean, right, it's been a long time, so they'd join Springfield Swingers Club. Answer an ad in the Springfield Inquirer. Send the kids away for the weekend. Margaret would get into the mood, make some obscene jello molds. Put them on the table, shake them around. Look at that, Jim. Ain't that something? Anxiously await the other couple. Bell would ring and in would walk Ozzie and Harriet. Ozzie would say, "We like those pictures you send. We've never seen a naked man with patches on the elbows."
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1: Yeah, I love dogs. I had a dog when I was a kid. And when he died, I was just so distraught. My dad said, "Let a smile be your umbrella." So that's easy for you to say, you know, with your overbite. I thought I'll freeze him until someday science can bring him back to life. So I put him in foil and I stuck him in the freezer next to the ice cream. In retrospect, I should have marked it. Because my dad's a midnight snacker. So my dad, who's already angry at me for switching his suppositories with raspberry fizzies, says, "You bury this dog." So the next day I'm digging a hole in the backyard and I get a phone call. So I throw the dog down and run into the house, and the man on the phone says, "What radio station do you listen to?" I said, "Country Music 101 FM Super Jackpot at the End of the Rainbow is going to make me rich." He said, "This is your neighbor. Turn it down, you little retard." Well, no, that's not the point. The point is, I go back to the dog. I had thrown the dog on the end of the shovel handle. And when I came back, I accidentally stepped on the blade of the shovel, which catapults the dog over the fence into the street, just as a guy in a Mercedes comes and knocks him 50 feet. And I come out, the guy said, "I swear I didn't see him." And he gives me $20 and drives off. At that moment, an entrepreneur was born. I made $80 that day. Thanks to my mother's sewing kit. Which also backfired because one guy said, "Oh, no wonder your dog ran out in front of my car with buttons for eyes." He said, "I want to see your parents." I said, "I'll need a bigger shovel."
27: I Heart Comedy.
0: Joan Rivers.
2: More easy for you, more. I went to Australia with Olivia Newton-John. Never met this bitch in my life. Calls me up. "Hello, Joan, it's Olivia." I thought it was Olivia de Havilland. I got so excited. I love old movies. "I loved you so much in Gone with the Wind." "No, it's Olivia Newton-John. How would you like to walk the Great Wall of China with me for breast cancer?" I figured, international paparazzi, do you understand? And a hot second, I'm there, bitch. And sure enough, international press, the first day, Olivia's there, I'm there, taking pictures, gonna walk the wall, and we're gonna do it in heels, ha ha ha. All great. Second day, the press goes, "I'm going home to Beijing. This bitch wants to walk the wall. Are you crazy? I want to go to Beijing. Beijing is modern. They have all those great toilets. Ever been to Beijing? They have the toilets where you go to the bathroom and the toilet wipes you and washes you. Oh, it's fabulous. You get up and then I suddenly looked around fast. There was a kid in there. Lady, would you give this note to Angelina Jolie? It was... So... this bitch wants to walk the Great Wall of China. Have you ever seen the Great Wall? It goes on and on and on. First of all, the Chinese build their walls like they drive. And it goes on. The only three things you can see from the outer space, you can see the Great Wall of China, you can see the Grand Canyon, you can see Oprah Winfrey's ass. Those are three.
27: All comedy, all the time. I Heart Comedy.
3: You got to support each other, do things together that are exciting, fun. Hey, you know what we should do tonight? Let's go see a movie. And to me, here's the thing. I love the movies. I don't even call them the movies. I call them cinematic adventures. When I go to the movies, let me tell you something about me. I'm one of those people, when I'm at the movies, I get so into it that I talk to the screen. I can't help it. But I talk a lot. No, I'm telling you right now. I talk so much, the black people behind me are like, shh, shut up. That's a lot of talking. And the second you get in there, you're excited to be at the movies together, go through the lobby right there. We stop, we point over at all the snack foods, all the candies, and we say, "Hey, baby, hey, do you want some treats?" And girls, you always do the same thing. You look over, right? And you're like, no. But we ask you again, "Baby, are you sure they get a lot of stuff?" No. You get into the theater. Even just getting into the theater, picking out your seats becomes like an adventure together. You're like, "What do you want to sit? What do you like to sit? Do you want to sit up close to the front? Or let's be the middle? Let's do the middle. Chase me to the middle. Chase me to the middle." So now we're sitting there and we're ready for the cinematic adventure to begin. And of course, something happens to you girls. Some kind of pungent deliciousness is wafting through the air and it floats up into your nostrils. And then you just turn to us out of the blue. You're like, "Hey, I'm thinking I want some treats." And we're almost a little put off because we just asked, okay. I asked you if you wanted something. I didn't want anything then, but now I want some. I love this. Girls, you always have to ask this, right? Because we're gonna go get whatever it is. Because we offer, we're like, "Hey, I'll go get it. What do you want? What do you want? What do they have?" They've got a Maine lobster. What do you think they have out there? Popcorn and soda pop. Let's go. No, your girls get specifics. "Okay, I want to get some gummy fish. And do they have those chocolate coins in the aluminum? And an icy in a bamboo cup, the bamboo, because it's not as cold on my hands. Oh, and you know the cheese that comes with the nachos? Just the cheese." "No, I don't need the nachos. No, just the cheese." Just the cheese. So now we hustle up to the guy at the, hey, what's up? Hi. Could I, could I order the gummy fish? And do you have those chocolate corn? No, never mind. I'll take an icy and nacho. You know the cheese? Just the cheese, please. No, I don't need the nachos. I'll just take the, just the cheese. Yeah, no, no nachos. You can keep the nachos. Yeah, just the cheese, thanks. Now something happens. We get back into the theater, and guys know this. Something happens, girls. We can never remember where we reside in the theater. So now we're standing. If the movie started, we're just standing in the dark, scared and alone. We just keep looking around. And not only is it dark because the movie has started, but the first 15 minutes of the movie are like a cave scene. So you're just standing there going, can they just do a flashback to a beach for like 10 seconds, please? You're standing in the dark trying to evolve into a higher species. You're trying to like become cat-like. If I open my eyes super wide, maybe suddenly I will be able to see figures. The person in that first seat right next to you is always just staring up at you, really pissed off too. Would you please sit? I have a cockeye and all I see is you and your flimsy box. Now you get to the point where you have to make some sound effects. You're like, baby, I'm here. Finally get back to your seat and you're angry. You've been standing over in the dark for 5 minutes. You finally go by everybody. You have that quick silent argument where you're like, wait, I was just standing right over there. And the person behind you always gives you a shush. They go, shh. And it's not just a shush. It's like the most professional. Like they went to shush school, right? It's like the best shush. It's like, shush. Stupid.
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0: You know what I did? I went on a cruise. Has anybody done this? Yeah. Great. If you like camp, you'll like a cruise ship. It's like camp. They just tell you what to do all the time, and they wear shorts, and they blow whistles, and you sit around eating with people you'd never met. It's here's how it works. You give the cruise company between $1,000 and $30,000, depending on if you want a cabin that's big enough or if you want to turn around, you don't have to go out in a hall, come back in. And then it's about like 8-9 days of just grazing at sea. People go, how was the trip? I go, it's like a blur of foghorns and eating for no reason that I can explain. Like you're just walking up a plank and there's a guy in a nice hat and he goes, here's a turkey, eat it, be back in 15 minutes. And they just keep announcing, it's time for the after turkey food. Time for their pre-lunch snack. I'm going to the pool. Take a salami while you're in the pool. Hey, the boat's sinking. There's a lifeboat buffet beginning in 5 minutes. You go, why do I have to keep eating? If you don't, you'll notice there's nothing else. I'm new out here. So we had a really good time. You got to try it, folks. It was fun. It was a fun time. You do a lot of stuff you don't do usually. Like, we touch dolphins. Have you done this? I'm not making this up. I was in Hawaii, and she was all, you know, let's go touch the dolphins. It's a dolphin experience. They have a pool, and you got to touch them. Which is, you know, it was expensive. It was like $100. But, you know, it was kind of worth it, because it's very straightforward. You know, in, you go in, you touch a dolphin, $100. Exactly. Otherwise, you got to take the dolphin out to dinner, and listen to his life story. Sit there going, oh! You don't have a bottle nose. You have a cute nose. Here. Have a fish. You okay with fish? Are you okay? So we're in there, and I'm going, you know, it is kind of cool. Look at this. Wow, these beautiful animals, these dolphins, right? Isn't that cool? Little clouds are forming, and Yanni music is playing. You feel all spiritual. And then the guy who trains the dolphins gives you like a 7-page form. We are not responsible. He bites your ass. If he... And you're going, what is this? It's the dolphin. He's a wild animal, dude. He might do anything. Really? I thought they love people. Don't they push the swimmers back to the beach? You know, I don't know which way they're pushing them. They push them. They're animals. They're playing. Dude, you're crushing me. Get out of here. These are dolphins. They're intelligent. They're monogamous. This is so shocking. And that's when it hits you. You're crushed. You go, a dolphin is just a shark with a good PR firm.
4: Tom Papa.
5: Look, the world's always stressful. There's always problems. We all have our problems. We have problems. There's a lot of problems. But I'll take our problems over any in history. Really? I think we just didn't get everything we thought we were going to get. You know, it's like, I wanted everything in the Pottery Barn catalog. I only got a couple pages. Really? Tell it to the people who lived through World War II. 14 million people dead, Hitler running around Europe. Yeah, but I can't download movies as fast as I want to. Keeps rebuffering. I hate that. I don't think I would have survived any other time in history. I really don't. I don't think I would have made it. Could you? Civil War. Could you live through the Civil War? No way. The Civil War? Brother on brother stabbing each other in the guts? All before Band-Aids, by the way. Yeah, back then you got stabbed, you took wood chips and shoved them in your hole. You laid in a field, played a rusty flute, and waited for help. Is that you, Walt Whitman? Just little stuff I couldn't have survived without. Electricity, the little thing. Refrigeration. Could you have survived with just that? No refrigeration. No, we lost our power for a week. We were almost eating each other. No refrigeration. Forget it. No frozen burritos for you. No, no. No ice cream. No ice cream. Why even live, right? Why be on the planet? You got cream back then. It came out of a smelly beast that lived outside your non-air-conditioned shack. Do you imagine? That's your dessert when you're a kid. You choke down your turnips, your dad would line you up on the lawn, grab an udder, and squirt it in your face. Thank you, Father. Can I have some more? You sure can, Jacob. You're a good boy. We're so lucky to be alive.
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6: Women don't always take compliments. Sometimes they're thinking about something other than the positive thing you're saying about them. I was in Chicago. This woman had on some nice shoes. I said, God, those are really nice shoes. Navy blue, too. That's hard to get. She said, oh, my pedicure is all messed up. I didn't say anything about your feet. I'm talking about your shoes. You bought some lovely shoes to cover up ugly feet. And I saw her monkey feet. I did. She had the type of feet that looked like she could multitask. Like she could do extra things when her feet, all her toes were spread out. They are moving from side to side. Like they got in an argument earlier that day and they did not want to talk to one another.
7: Get away from me, you stink. That's not me, that's the pinky toe.
6: She had the type of feet that looked like she could scale a brick building. Like her feet could get in those ridges and assist her. The type of feet that she could have been an extra in Planet of the Apes. And was like, take your shoe off. Okay. Pan across her feet. Pan across. Wiggle your toes. Wiggle your toes. Babe, can you grab me the remote? And she would grab it for you. And all I'm trying to say is just say thank you when someone gives you a compliment. If you can't say thank you when someone gives you a compliment, it means that you're unhappy. If I see people that are unhappy, I just have to make them unhappier. I can't make people laugh the entire time. There's no real joy in that. I'm in Miami. This woman's beautiful. I was like, God, you're really beautiful. Beautiful smile, beautiful eyes. Do you model? She's like, psst. I see what's going on here. I was like, well, no, sweetie, I didn't mean like a supermodel. I'm talking about a Walmart model, girl. That's what I'm talking about. I didn't mean like Victoria's Secret with the bra, with the bustier. I'm talking about check out these vacuum cleaners. I'm talking about rolling back prices.
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8: Jim Gaffigan.
9: Should work out. It's hard to find time to work out when you really don't want to. Yeah, I can't do it now because I don't want to. And later on, I'm not going to be interested.
10: It only takes 20 minutes a day, just 20 minutes.
9: Yeah, it's too many. Can you make it no minutes? Those workout clothes are comfortable to watch television in, huh? Thanks to Nike, I think I'll finish this Law and Order marathon. I do belong to a health club. I see that membership card every time I'm at Wendy's getting a triple. I think those membership cards are kind of scary because obviously they exist because at one time there were people sneaking in to work out. That's like breaking into the Gap to fold sweaters.
8: That was cute.
9: I am trying to be more responsible. I'm a father now. That's right. I became a priest. Thank you. Bless you. It's interesting. You know, when I was single, I never really saw myself as a family man. But now that I'm married and I have two beautiful children, it's really made me appreciate being alone. It's hard. My daughter's 4, my son's 2. I tell you, it's exhausting watching my wife do all that work. She should get some help. I can barely nap through the screaming. My wife does do everything, yeah. It's hard to complain around the mother of a small child. You're like, yeah, I didn't get much sleep last night. Oh, really? I slept for a minute. And I was breastfeeding during that minute. That's rough. Can you get me a beer? He is a jerk. Tell you, explaining things to my kids makes me realize how little I know. Recently, my son pointed to an antenna and said, look, Daddy, stick. And I said, actually, that's an antenna. He goes, what's an antenna? It's a stick. It's a silver stick. You nailed it, buddy. I always feel dumb. Yeah, doesn't help that my wife spells everything in front of my kids. Yeah. Don't tell anyone about the ICECRAM. Who's in the emergency room? And why do I want a dilly bar? Because you can't say the words ice cream in front of a 4-year-old. They are a commitment. Yeah, I'll have ice cream. Daddy was just saying the words ice cream. I'll have it right now. Chocolate.
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11: I have internet access right now because things are going pretty well. And I'm sure some of you guys are online as well. And I like the internet, but it's very annoying sometimes. Like, does this situation happen to you? You're sitting at your computer working on something really important. And then you just think, man, I wonder if Home Alone 2 made more money than Home Alone 1. I gotta look into this now. Sorry, important work. Something more pressing has come up. I do stuff like that all the time. And what's so annoying is once I start looking into one thing, I'll see something else I want to research. For example, in the Home Alone situation, I'll be looking at that and I'll say, oh wow, Joe Pesci's in that movie. I don't know much about Joe Pesci. Maybe I should learn everything about Joe Pesci. And then I'll spend hours doing all this Joe Pesci research, and now I know so much about Joe Pesci. But it's useless information, it's never gonna help me. I never heard of a situation where a guy's been in an alley with a dude with a knife just like, you're gonna die tonight. Unless you could tell me the name of the album Joe Pesci put out when he was a little kid. Little Joe sure can sing? Damn it, you're free to go. How come so many people know that? I gotta stop integrating Joe Pesci trivia into my murders. People know more about him than I anticipated. I always waste time like that. The other night, I was up late. I remembered I'd never seen any of those Saw movies before. They're not supposed to be particularly good movies, but a friend of mine told me, Aziz, you gotta watch Saw 1. The twist at the end of Saw 1 is crazy. And I love twists at the end of movies. So I went on YouTube and I typed Saw ending. Sure enough, the clip comes up. I know what you're thinking, Aziz, you didn't see the rest of the movie, the clip won't make any sense. Don't worry, I'm not stupid. First, I went on the Saw Wikipedia page and I read the plot summary. And when I got to the last paragraph, I stopped. Then I went back and watched that video, and let me tell you, I did not see that coming.
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16: Yeah, I kind of touched all the corners. I worked at a game shop, managed a game shop. My favorite thing that ever happened there was this kid met another kid, and the first one is like, yeah, my name is Darian, but most people call me Morpheus. No one calls you Morpheus. Even if that was your given name, we'd call you Darian anyway, because Morpheus is a douchebag name, all right? It's like Damien or Wolfgang. I was talking to my buddy, I was like, you know, I think it should be okay to murder anybody at a sci-fi convention wearing a red shirt. What do you think? Game on, right? This is my friend saying, he's like, well, only if they're part of an away team. And I was like, I think outside of their mom's basement constitutes away. That's away enough. Rare social gathering that can be termed Class M. It's like, that's okay. It's next to the Dairy Queen. Let's go. I love Star Trek, so I shouldn't make fun of Star Trek fans. I actually own a Starfleet shirt, and no, it's not red, because I am not expendable unless you're my old boss or my ex or something. I got that Kirk fantasy. Although I bet having sex with Captain Kirk is a lot like that sex where you're too terrified to say no, but is still 100% consensual according to Republicans. Whereas sex with me is more like having to watch an extended cut of the first Star Trek movie. It's really the wrong kind of painful. I don't know. Does Nickelodeon still make Gak, or has Kim Kardashian finally discovered penicillin? That's where it comes from. It's like a factory. Plop. Yeah, you didn't know that, did you? Yeah.
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17: My mom's one of them sisters you don't hit and shit. So you can't hit sisters, period. Remember in the old days when you could beat up a woman? Remember that back in the 20s, guys just smack their wives in the movies, and they'll just go, oh. You can't do that no more. Especially a black woman. You hit a black woman, she lose her mind. And seriously, they go crazy on you. You can have a real timid sister for a girl and smack it and be like, I'm gonna kill you, motherfucker.
18: You don't hit me, goddamn. You don't hit me. Don't hit me. You don't put your hand in my face. My father don't put his hand in my face. You don't hit me. Stop. Stop, baby. Hold up. Stop. Please, please. Calm down, baby. Calm down. Throw you out your own house. You'd be so scared you get out, too. But you know you scared when a woman say, get out your own house, and you leave. I had a girlfriend once. I smacked her and got all cool on it. And then she got cool and it scared me more, and I just left. Because I slapped and got macho and said, I didn't want to do that, baby. But you bought that on yourself. Don't make me have to do it again.
19: You said, no, I did bring it on myself. I did. Why don't you just go to sleep?
17: people are changing shit. Men are changing too, though. You the guys do now. You couldn't, they didn't do 30 years ago. In the old days, man, you have an argument with your girl in the car. She say, "Let me out here." Man will say, "No, no, we won't have any of that." And nowadays, the woman say, "This dude say, get out."
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2: There was a murder in Central Ohio that many people still don't want to talk about. The man who committed that crime once sat on death row, but now he's on the run. His name is Lester Eubanks. Lester didn't tunnel out of prison or scale a stone wall. On a December morning in 1973, he and a small group of inmates were granted permission to walk outside prison walls. His handcuffs were taken off. He changed into civilian clothing, and he and three others were driven to a local mall. They were told they could wander the stores and were asked to return to a designated meeting spot. Hours later, all the inmates came back, except Lester Eubanks, and he hasn't been seen since.
3: He had a full plan. The guy had a plan.
20: I was just astounded that this could actually happen.
2: There were many years when it seemed like no one was even looking for Lester. But recently, his whereabouts have become the focus of the U.S. Marshals Service, the federal agents who track fugitives. The case is testing the marshals.
3: Those nine lives are running out, and we're going to catch up with Lester.
2: And is being urged on by those hurt most by Lester's crime.
21: He's had enough free time. He confessed to the crime, and his time is up.
2: I'm Sunny Hostin with ABC News. Over the past year, a team from the ABC News investigative unit joined the search for Lester Eubanks. They uncovered new leads, possible sightings, and at every turn found resistance from those who want Lester Eubanks to be forgotten. What they've uncovered is a case that's about more than murder. It's about family loyalty, a life on the run, and a first-hand look at how the U.S. Marshals are trying to solve one of the oldest fugitive cases in American history. Now, they may be closer than ever. From ABC News.
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28: Let me tell you something about children. I think kids are too demanding and overrated. This is my personal opinion. Let me tell you why. Kids want video games called $400 and $500. 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They want designer clothes and designer shoes. Now they want a cell phone, they want you to pay the bill. And they want you to give them money on a daily-day basis. And you can't get them to do nothing around the house. Somebody done told them wrong, eh? You can go home tonight, tell your child, when you get up in the morning, go out there and cut the grass. Cut the grass? There ain't no yard, man. When I grew up, I thought that's what I was. I used to have to cut grass with a lawnmower with no motor. My granddad is standing out there, pants way up here. They still dragging the ground. My granddad is so mean, I thought he was the devil. He'll say something you got to figure out. He told me one day, he said, "Look here, when I tell you to do something, I don't chew my cabbage twice." Ask my cousin, what do that mean? That mean he ain't gonna say it but one time. He'll take two and three words and put them together. He'll say, "You hear me what I said?" And one thing about black people, we can mispronounce words and know exactly what they talking about. I got a cousin, cannot talk. Listen to this. He called me the other day. I said, "Man, I thought you was coming over here this morning." He said, "I folder came over there yesterday." What is supposed to came? That ain't even a word. His little girl, no better, 6 years old, she had a piece of cake. I said, "Girl, let me have a piece of that cake." She said, "Eeny, mine." mother heard her. She said, say it right. She got louder. Eeny, nine. I said, just let her keep it. What is eeny? That's why I say, anybody got any children, beat your children. Go home, wake them up, beat them. They have done something you don't know about. You do not have to reason with a child. You are the parent, and what you say goes. White people, quit making deals with your kids. You do not have to make a deal with a child. My mama used to make a deal. She said, buddy, cut the front yard. When you get through, don't forget the back. I don't know about y'all, my mama didn't play. My mama slapped your ass in church and never miss a clap. She be saying, when God come about, she won't even look at you. My mama didn't play. My mama grabbed me from behind one time and choked me right out the church. She said, if you see the light, walk to it.
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4: Mexicans think everything that's done correctly is gay. That's what we think. Or at least that's what I think. Can I get anyone anything? If you wanted one, then go get one yourself. I saw a dude walking his dog by himself, a Yorkie. I never liked those ever. Can I say that? I never liked any of those. Because you know what? The only time I've been confused for being one of the gardeners is from white people, never from Mexicans. They always ask me to help. Agarra la cosa, vámonos, cabrón, porque sabes qué? I had a guy working on my house, and he was laying tile down, and he had never seen me before. And I walked out of my house, and he goes, shh, hey, the people don't like it when we use the bathroom inside. Go around. And what did I do? I went around, whatever. I don't want him mad at me. One time I had a Mexican dude that built a path to my front yard, and I'm like, okay, but I live over there. We build by heart. We've done it before, and we'll do it again. They want something like the one we did last year. Remember? You remember that one? Quieren una cosa with la cadera and then the fence liner con los picos arriba. We don't write down how many times you've been working on something around the house and had to go back to the hardware store 15 times. You walk in, can I help you, sir? Yeah, I need a gasket. What size? Son of a bitch. I'm back. You're also gonna need some insulation. Hey, why don't you just come with me?
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5: 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I'll tell you what happened. I had two sold out.

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2: Yesterday, I saw a subliminal advertising executive just for a second. I finally went to the eye doctor. I got contacts, but I only need them when I read, so I got flip-ups. Keep on my desk right next to my typewriter. I have the oldest typewriter in the world. Types in pencil. Under my bed, I have a shoebox full of telephone rings. Whenever I get lonely, I open it up just a little bit, and I get a call. By the time I dropped the box all over the floor and the phone wouldn't stop ringing. So I had to have it disconnected. I got another phone though. I didn't have much money, so I had to get an irregular phone. It had no 5 on it. I was walking down the street and I bumped into a good friend of mine. He said, "How come you never call me anymore?" I said, "I can't call everyone I want. My phone has no 5 on it." He said, "That's really weird." He said, "How long have you had it?" I said, "I don't know. My calendar has no 7. I get up the other day and everything in my apartment had been stolen and replaced with an exact replica. Couldn't believe it. Call my friend and I said, "Come here, look at this stuff. It's all an exact replica. What do you think?" He said, "Do I know you?" It's a small world, but I wouldn't want to paint it. Just got out of the hospital. I was in a speed reading accident. I hit a bookmark. Flew across the room. I've been doing a lot of painting lately. Abstract painting. Extremely abstract. No brush, no canvas. I just think about it. One time I went to a museum where all the work in the museum was done by children. They had all the paintings up on refrigerators. I also went to a museum where they had all the heads and arms from the statues that are in all the other museums. I left there and I was walking down the street and I saw a man who had wooden legs and real feet. He asked me if I knew what time it is. I said, "Yes, but not right now." I like my dental hygienist. I think she's very pretty. So whenever I go to have my teeth cleaned while I'm in the waiting room, I eat an entire box of Oreo cookies. Sometimes I have to cancel all the rest of the appointments.
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4: I was in Vegas when I saw that comedian Eddie Griffin had a show in Vegas. That'd be cool to watch Eddie Griffin live, but I went online to see how much tickets were. Tickets were $90. I don't like Eddie Griffin that much. That's a lot of money for a comedy show, $90. Plus, I don't want that press over my head when I'm watching the show, because I've been thinking, yeah, he's funny. I don't know about $90 funny. He good. I don't know about $90 good. But I still wanted to finagle my way in. I'm stubborn, so I figured out the plan. I'll call the box office, act like I'm my own agent, try to get tickets for myself like that. I call the box office. "Hello, who handles VIP complimentary tickets? I want to get some tickets for my client to see Eddie Griffin tonight." And they said, "What's your name?" And I hadn't thought of a fake agent name yet. They kind of put me on the spot, so reflexively I said, Hannibal Burris. Thinking, damn it, I just messed up my hoax. Because they don't know me, and I can't say I'm Hannibal Burris represented by Hannibal Burris. That sounds dumb as hell. They said, "Well, who's your client?" I had to think quicker, sir. Donald Glover. Now hang up the phone. Now I'm thinking that they know that I'm lying and nothing's gonna happen. No lie. 5 minutes later, they call back and say, "Hey, how many tickets you need?" I said, "I need 4 tickets." And then we went and watched the show. It was a good show. Wasn't $90 good, but it was a good show. So now, the show's over, we're finishing our drinks. One of Eddie Griffin's lackeys comes up to our table and says, "Hey, you said that Donald Glover was on TV shows with Eddie Griffin. Eddie don't know Donald, and Donald's not even there." I said, "First of all, sir, you are adding stuff to my lie right now. I never said they worked together. I merely dropped the name and the person that the box office fell for. Second of all, the show is over. I don't know what you want from me right now. I can't vomit the comedy out of my body back to you. It's done, man. We experienced that already."

0: It's up here. It's done. You've been had. It was a hoax. I'm Hannibal Buress, represented by Hannibal Buress. And tell Eddie I said, great show, and I'm looking for new clients.
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2: Love my kids. I'm trying to bring them up the right way. And your life, immediately when they hit age 5, becomes about quiet. You just want peace and quiet. That's what you want. You want the fighting to stop. Can't we all just get along? You turn into Rodney King, you do. If you don't have kids, take this note down. Don't buy the toys that make the noise. That's the key thing. If there's a toy that has a button on it that makes noise, they're going to press that button like Bart Simpson over and over again for days at a time. Blah, blah, blah, blah, blah, blah, blah. The friends come over. Hey, cool. Blah, blah, blah, blah. So you stop buying the toys that make the noise. But then you know what happens? The in-laws buy the toys that make the noise. They drop them off at your house and then they leave. And you're stuck with the toys that make the noise. You heard about the Darth Vader bank toy? Oh, let me tell you about this toy. So don't buy this toy. Mark that down, too. The toy is this big. It's bigger than the kids. It's Darth Vader. He's standing like this. He's got that super-duper Oakland Raiders helmet on. You know what I mean? Here's the gig with the toy. The kids put money in the front of the mask, okay? And here's what happens immediately after the coin goes in.
3: Three, four, two.
2: For 15 minutes. And they bring the other kids from the other houses over and they put money in. So it goes on for hours.
3: Use the fourth loop.
2: The third day, the mechanism breaks. Yes. See, now it doesn't need money to go off. It just goes off randomly in the middle of the night. And in my house, my kids and my wife, they sleep like wood. Not me. I'm an insomniac. I find myself 40 years old, naked, creeping to go to the bathroom in my house like this. Just so I don't have to hear James Earl Jones' voice. And when at the last step, right before I have to go to the bathroom, I always hear,
3: Dennis, I'm on again. Come here and turn me off.
2: I'm giving the finger to Darth Vader in the middle of the night. Isn't that right? Shut up. And now he's full of money and we can't get the money out and he's still talking to us.
3: I have all the money.
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4: There's a lot of fat kids. That's not a joke. I don't have numbers, but there's got to be a ton of them. And you can't blame kids for what they weigh if you look at their toys. My cousin owns a Chuck E. Cheese pizza oven. I wish that was a joke. I'm not making that. In 8 minutes in his bedroom, he'll get you a Meat Lovers with extra cheese. That is not healthy or fair. How is that fair? I had a Snoopy snow cone machine. In 4 hours, you could crush one cube and get like a Dixie cup half full of cherry-flavored ice the whole time praying your sister would bake you a cake with a light bulb. You know, like that was a good day. Remember those? Those 60-watt brownies? Oh, I love those. So good. Kids do have some amazing stuff. I don't know that I'll ever get used to my cousin telling me that her son's in his room playing with his Wii. There's just something weird about how she says it. I'm like, why is he allowed, you know? I was told it would make me go blind. Apparently it helps him with his hand-eye coordination. He comes out sweating. I was fighting with my Wii. Well, that's how you hurt yourself. I mean, I don't know if you've seen those things. They are amazing. That's from the same company that gave me that two-button gray box with a flip-down lid. You had to barely push the games in and then down, sometimes wedge another game in on top of it just to keep the one you wanted to play down. Brand new and right out of the box, it worked for like 8 days. After that, you gotta get it in before dust gets on it. It's a good thing they didn't call that model the Wii. Mom, come up here, my Wii's not working, you need to blow on it. My little cousin's putting on some pounds. His mom's like, I don't understand what's going on. He's got a pizza oven in his bedroom, right? It's not hard to figure out. I certainly would not have been outside if I had things like that. I was out there because I didn't like the toys I had, you know, like Legos. because I was not very good with them. And the kid next door to me was awesome with them. That or his dad really cared. I'm not sure, but I felt like an idiot. This kid has a Lego mansion. Who has beige Legos? This kid had a golf course and a swimming pool, motorized Lego pit bulls keeping an eye on the place. He had Lego BMWs parked out front. I'm in my room building low-income housing. You know, just like big red brick building, something on the bus line. I mean, you want them to be all red, but you never had enough. Now there's just blue and yellow bricks scattered through the projects. I got Lego people waking me up at night complaining about their living conditions. Josh, you turned off our water again. Well, ma'am, you didn't pay your rent again.
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6: If I owned a copy store, I would only hire identical twins to work in it. Twins just look like God was running out of ideas. I gotta make another person? Just do that one again. Come on. I gotta take a break here. This is ridiculous. Birds are one of the only other creatures who make their own houses, and they're one of the only creatures we make houses for. That is arrogant. What's that bird? That's a house? That's your house, huh? That's like a patio at best. Come on. It's just some sticks in a circle. This is embarrassing. You want a house? Tell you what, I'll make you a house. It'll be like a little human house. There, a tiny little person house for you. I know you can fly, but I'm putting a roof on it. Deal with it. Little hole that's too small for your body to try to get in and out of there. Birds are in the house. Like, I feel ridiculous. The other animals think we're trying to be little people. This is just really pathetic. Shut up, Lewis. It's a free house.

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0: Love comedy? You've come to the right place. This is iHeart Comedy.
1: No, anyway, so I got married to this lovely girl, and we went to Hawaii on our honeymoon, just the two of us, which was great. I loved Hawaii. I loved the Hawaiian people. I felt a great affinity with them. I like them because they have this island paradise with, you know, fresh lobster coming out of the sea and pineapple growing everywhere, coconuts on the palm trees, and all they want to do is eat fried spam. These are my people. I belong amongst them. And we stayed in a very, very swanky hotel because it was our honeymoon. And I don't like a very swanky hotel. I always feel very uncomfortable in a super posh hotel. I always think they're going to find me out. I'm not from a wealthy background. I always think someone's going to say, can you go over there and just clean those glasses and tidy up that table? Like, sure, yeah, of course. Oh, thank goodness. Gives me something to do. I just like a regular hotel. Clean towels, you know, let's get me in. That's fine. A Best Western, a Embassy Suites, a Hilton, a Ramada. The Ramada Hotel. Listen, you can say what you like about Al-Qaeda. They make a lovely breakfast. Welcome to the Ramada. Try the jihad omelette. Oh, this? No. I bumped my head. I'm from Kentucky. What I mean is, I just like a regular hotel. Just an ordinary hotel. Nothing fancy. And especially not that new type of thing that they're doing now. These Ian Schragery, what they call them, boutique hotels. You know, when it's sort of a boutique, it's sort of a nightclub, and it's sort of a hotel. Like, people going and actually hanging out in a hotel. I'm like, why are you hanging out in a hotel? Hotels are for hookers and porn. They're not for people to just hang around in the lobby. Maybe that's just me, But I don't like staying in these super swanky hotels. They're all like nightclubs and everything's purple and everyone's cool and good looking, very good looking. The people that work there are so good looking, they can't help you. They're too good looking to help you. But I'm a guest in the hotel. Yes, but... Do you know what they're like? They're like the people that work in the trendy clothing stores. When you say, I'd like to try on these pants, and like, oh, I don't know if we got those in Fat Ass. Do we got those in Fat Ass? Can you go outside? You're making me sad.
0: Stand up. This is iHeart Comedy.
22: Love my mother. My mother's crazy. Love her, though. My mother's Jesus' biggest fan. Serious. Season ticket holder. I'm not kidding, man. I can't believe she didn't show up to church in a jersey and face paint. You know, waving a foam crucifix. He's number one! He's number one! I think we're going all the way this year. He's number one! She's a good Christian, though. My mother is the Jesus is like Elvis Christian. And you know that because when you walk into her house, there are two pictures side by side, Jesus and Elvis. Yeah, it's a little confusing when you're a kid. You're like, all right, which one died for me? And which one died on the toilet? Seriously. Seriously, which one of these two hippies saved me? She does it well, though. My mother makes religion look good. She makes it look fun. My mother uses religion like a lot of us use weed. Just to relax, calm down, feel better about herself, sing a few songs, that's it. And she doesn't force it on anyone. She'll share. You want some? Are you sure? You won't sleep better? All right, more for me. Yeah. Those people aren't the problem. It's people who use religion like it's cocaine. Those are the people that... Sinner! Sinner! Sinner! You know that? People who think they're God's home on earth just walking around, I'm going to get your name, you know? Show up to church like they're reporting for jury duty. Who do we get to convict this weekend? Guilty! Guilty! I don't need no evidence. Guilty! Right? I know where it comes from. It comes from not holding them down long enough during the baptism, right? Are you sure you understood the Sermon on the Mount? That's why so many Christians are okay with waterboarding, because it's a lot like baptism. Really? Is that the line? Is that the line? That's how I was raised. Raised by a Christian and a soldier. I was taught to turn the other cheek and always throw the first punch. It's a little bit of conflict there. It's a little hard to do. I try to do the right thing. I open the door for people, but if they don't say thank you, I trip them. You know what I mean?
0: Keeping the funny going day in and day out. iHeart Comedy.
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3: Good evening, sport fans. Biff Barf here in the Biff Barf Sportlight Spotlight, picking them up and barfing them right back at you. I call them the way I see them, and if I don't see them, I make them up. No games today. However, we do have a few late football scores still coming in from the far west. Guam Prep, 45. Marshall Islands, 14. Mindanao A&M, 27. Molokai, 10. Caltech, 14.5. MIT, 3 to the 4th power. William and Mary, 6. Nick and Tony, 105. And here's a partial score. Stanford, 29. Well, that's it, kids. That's it from the scoreboard in the world of golf today in the Fats Domino Desert Classic. First round leader Willie Waterhazard had a birdie, 2 eagles, and a duck this afternoon. Meanwhile, the favorite Gary Fairway was way behind, scoring a record 609 strokes on the front nine when he accidentally stepped aboard a bus to Minneapolis while playing a difficult lie from the highway. Well, that's it, sport fans. Join me tomorrow afternoon on the ever-widening world of sports when I'll be presenting the National Two-Man Pall-Bearing Championships. And next week, I'll be a guest hunter on American Sportsman. 6 of us are going to kill a rabbit.
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4: I'm at a point now where I understand who I am as a man. I know my pros, I know my cons. Here's what's bad about me, people. I'm a liar. I love to lie. I don't know why. I wish I could stop. I can't. I think I'm sick. It's a disease. I don't even tell good lies. I tell a bunch of dumbass lies on a regular basis. And certain lies that I can't tell. For example, I can't tell big lies. The reason why I can't tell big lies is because I'm one of those people that start to believe the lie. Like, once I get that ball rolling, I can't stop. You know who I respect? I respect people that work a 9-to-5 job that can show up late for work without an excuse. They show up, take full responsibility. Hey, I'm sorry I'm late. It'll never happen again. I overslept. I apologize. It's irresponsible on my behalf. If I do it again, fire me. I respect people that can do that. Because I can't do that because I'm a liar. I am. If I'm late, something drastic happened. Yo, dude, sorry I'm late. I was on the highway and a baby was running on the highway. Yeah, I know, right? So I get out the car, I start chasing the baby. In my mind, I'm like, why are you running, baby? That's what I'm thinking, right? But I'm like, what do you do? Because I can't just grab the baby and throw the baby in the car. That's kidnapping. I go to jail. I got a little butt. I'll get raped. I know they rape me in jail. I ain't trying to get raped. So I had to make a decision. I was like, what do I do? So I decided to adopt the baby. What I did was, I downloaded this app on my iPhone, this Adopt the Baby app, right? I put the barcode on the baby head. That way the baby knew he was my baby. I put the baby in the car. I go to pull off. I turn around. A deer was running towards the car. So I'm like, this deer is about to eat the baby. That's what I'm thinking, right? But then I look closer. I noticed the front part of the deer was a deer. The back half was a zebra. It was half deer, half zebra. So I'm like, it's a deer, bro. Like, that's what I'm thinking. It's a deer, bro. So I call the zoo. I'm like, yo, it's a deer, bro, out here. On the highway. He was like, what's that? I was like, half deer, half zebra. He was like, did you just make that up? I was like, I think so. He said, well, bring it down. So I get down there, he sees it. He's like, it's half deer, half zebra. I said, that's what I was trying to tell you on the phone. It's a deer, bro. He was like, okay, what do you want? Do you want money for it? I said, no, I don't have that type of time. I gotta get back to the car because my new son is in the car by himself. So I get back to the car. Turns out the baby that I thought was a baby wasn't a baby. It was a grown-ass man with Benjamin Button disease. Let me tell you how I figured this out. I figured this out. So when I got to the car, the baby woke up. I was like, hey, I'm your new dad. I just adopted you. He was like, you ain't my dad, bitch. I'm 65. I said, damn. He said, I got a disease. I was like, you got that Benjamin Button. He was like, where's my Debra? I said, I knew that was a Debra. I knew it was. I just took it to the zoo. He was like, well, how am I supposed to get home? I said, you ride that mother, man? Anyway, long story short, that's why I'm 5 minutes late for work, because it took a long-ass time for me to get the Debra in the car.
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2: So I'm watching the Oprah Winfrey program the other day. I don't know if it... For those of you who haven't seen it, she's a really eccentric millionaire-ass, hosts a cable access program out of Chicago. So I'm watching Orpah do her thing, and she's telling her audience, this is her latest thing she's on, this kick she's on. She's telling her audience, hey folks, when you die, you gotta donate your bodies to science. Woo! And they just go crazy. That's the new moral thing, apparently, is to donate your body to science. And I stood up, and I challenged the media. I always challenge the media, and I walked across the room, brown terry cloth robe I have open, that's all I had on, and walk right up to the dusty screen, right up to the dusty screen. I said, well, that's good for you, goody two shoes, as is giving your bodies to science after you die. You know, how about this, how about I donate my body to home economics class, because I never liked science in high school. What do you think of that, Oprah? Let the home economics kids have a crack at it. My skull is a crock pot, maybe make chili. Now they need big beans. The home economics students would need big beans to plug up those eye holes. Little corn muffins, shove them in there or something. They would need some kind of a stanching mechanism. Otherwise, your chili's going to fall out all over, out of the skull, onto the, you know. I'm thinking that from inside my skull, I'm having the thought for what's going to go back inside my skull. It's almost like a note to the next tenant. You want to think of it that way.
5: Russell Peters.
7: Just to clear it up, if you don't know, there's the two main languages in the Chinese culture. They have Cantonese and Mandarin, and then they have a bunch of like small village languages that even other Chinese people go, I don't know what she's saying. Now, Mandarin, which they speak in Beijing, and I had the chance to go to mainland China last year, I learned the difference between Cantonese and Mandarin, and I'm going to help you with it right now. Mandarin, you'll know right away, now that you know what Cantonese sounds like, you'll know right away if somebody's speaking Mandarin, because it's way different. It sounds way more chilled out, you know what I mean? It's a little bit more relaxed. It sounds a little bit more aggressive, because it sounds like they're grinding their teeth when they're speaking, especially in Beijing when they talk, they have that, ha ha, si si, sure. I had a good time in China. You know what sucked, though, when I went to China? I'm not making this up. The airline lost my suitcase on the way to China. On the way. I get to China, I have nothing with me, right? Because they lost my suitcase. So I get to China, all I have with me, because I'm an idiot, all I had was my hand luggage. And in my hand luggage, all I packed was a portable DVD player, a Discman, some CDs, some DVDs, some magazines. Because I figured a long trip like that, I want to be entertained. And then my underwear and my socks and my toothbrush and my deodorant. My deodorant will be in my suitcase, which will meet me in China, which never met me in China. And I gotta be honest with you, as a brown man, we need our deodorant, all right? Don't give me the look, because you know you need it. Don't walk around, no, I'm good, I just saw it, I'm good. Because the rumors are already, people already said, oh, Indian people, they stink. Let me tell you something, Indian people don't stink. Let me tell you what happens to my people. We expire quicker than other people. And after 25 hours on a plane, I was thoroughly expired. I stunk so bad, I'm walking to the airport in Beijing, Chinese people are going, oh God, you stink. You're from India. You're going to hell. I'm from Canada. That's how Canadians smell.
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6: You know, I'm not Catholic, but I like when the Pope, I mean, if anybody could like have some wild visions and get away with it, you know, you think the Pope has that kind of credibility. But he's cool, man. He came to America. He went on tour. He's just a nice guy. Oh, yeah. He goes, I'm going on tour. Then you're building me a bulletproof caboose. You understand that? You want me to leave the Vatican? Then you get some bulletproof glass, you monkeys. Oh, yeah, man. You see his little chariot thing they had? He was encased in bulletproof glass. He looked like Robo-Pope. You are in violation of John 3:16. It's Robo-Pope. He loves God and hates crime. He's coming to your town. Yeah, I thought the bulletproof glass was a real statement. We know God protects the Holy Father, but just in case. Yeah, the Pope. What a tough tour. Yeah, he got to stay in the nicest hotels, though. They took care of him. He got to mess around with those little cable boxes, I'm sure. You know, they put those little cable boxes, movie boxes in your hotel room now, so you can watch first-run movies in the privacy of your own room. And then about 10 o'clock, they changed their programming so you can see some real action. So you wonder, you know, you wonder if the Pope got bored, you know. It's like, oh, thank you very much. Thank you for coming by. Good night. Yeah, the Pope's tired. Yeah, God bless you. No, God bless you. Thank you very much. Good night. Okay. It's time to play. Let's see what we got here on Channel 2. I'm a nasty Pope. I'm a nasty Pope.
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10: 42, and I have, and I'm dating, I'm on eHarmingMe as well as Attach.glom, and,
23: okay, stupid.
10: And, things are going great, but I have, you know, I mean, I've had lots of wonderful relationships, and then I heard this comic say, yeah, if a woman's over 40 and she's never been married, there's something wrong with her. Oh, no! Oh, no! Oh, no, no, no, no, no, no, no, no, no, no, no, no, no, I worry about dying alone, but you know, I'm fun, and sooner or later they're gonna wheel your wheelchair into a wall and forget about you for 5 hours. Miss Bamford, we'd wonder where you'd gone.
23: Oh, I was just working on this puzzle in the air. I finished the old mill, now I'm finding pieces of sky.
10: You gonna see Mr. Peterson later on today?
23: Oh, we're just keeping it casual. You're doing a great job.
10: Oh, who's that?
23: Your self-esteem.
10: I used to be very afraid of relationships. I'm not sure why. you know, somebody would ask me out. I'd say, just take my purse. Don't hurt me.
23: No, I just want to get to know you.
10: I have nothing of value.
23: No, you just seem like an interesting person.
10: Who sent you?
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0: I did used to have a pretty nerdy job. I used to work in corporate America. I worked in finance, investment banking. I sat in a cubicle. Oh, yes. Yeah, 3 half walls of heaven. Oh, yeah. Right? A full wall would be too much. You can't hold this in. That's what I say. Right? I just didn't fit that corporate America mold. Like, my idea of meeting the business dress code was making sure the bar stamp from the night before was washed off my hands. And I got picked on all the time because I worked in finance, investment banking, but I have a liberal arts degree. I have a degree in theater. So all I ever heard was, Amber, what a worthless degree. Why would you spend all that money on such a worthless piece of paper in this day and age, a liberal? What a worthless, you're worthless, worthless. Whoa. The person telling me that, my fellow cube mate. Yeah, the person with whom I share that half wall. You have a degree in finance. I have a degree in theater. We have the same job. Yeah, who's the winner now, jackass? I had 4 years of voice and movement and fun. You know all the shortcuts in Excel. Ooh, got me. But I do like to shake it up. Like, I like to think I'm cool, but I'm not. Really? Well, a friend of mine brought me to a huge concert where I got to hang out backstage, and it was awesome because we got to hang out with all the artists. It was at the Target Center, but she works for the rap hip-hop station in town, so I was hanging out with a bunch of rappers. What's up? Yeah, if it was hot, I would drop it, you bet. That seems safer. Yes. Like, I did not fit in. So, like, and at one point, I was on stage watching the show. So right now, there are several thousand people about town wondering, huh, I wonder why they brought their librarian on tour.
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2: My son, Tater Tot, my son is 21 years old now. He's in college, he's getting his master's in entertainment business. He's so smart, man. I just can't believe how smart kids are today. He can answer any question that you can come up with in 2 seconds off his phone. He's a computer freak anyway, but you ask any question. Doesn't matter, world geography, world history, a note in a song written 300 years ago, click, there it is. When I was a kid, I had to believe my mother. That's it, that's all I had. Mommy, where do rainbows come from? Well, 3,000 years ago, an 800-year-old man named Noah was commissioned by the Lord to build a giant ship, and all the animals, two by two, you try to run that crap by a kid today, they're like, click, click. Because my mother didn't know the answer to a question. I had to go to the library, which is a building where they used to store the knowledge. Now it's just homeless people. But my mother used to drop me off at the library when I was a kid, and I was always so intimidated by it because it was so big, and you had to be quiet because the knowledge is sleeping, and you had to learn a decimal system made up by some named Dewey. Then you had to peruse a 100,000-square-foot building with volumes of knowledge from floor to ceiling, ceiling to floor. You had to cross-reference Dewey's with the author's name and the card catalog. And you finally get to the place where the knowledge that you seek is supposed to be, and it might not be there. Where's the knowledge that I seek? Yeah, somebody else has got it. When are they going to bring it back? They keep it for a month for a nickel. How am I supposed to learn what I need to know? You ask your mother. My mother doesn't know how to work a projector. She's in dental school.
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3: I do have to travel a lot to leave my family. I have a wife, and we've got 2 young boys, and I made it up to them, though. We did a 21-day family vacation. 21 days. Yeah, that's the maximum amount of time you could spend with your family. Oh, in a hotel room, 21 days. I know why the Donner Party ate each other now. I do. Because they were sick of looking at one another. 21 days. And it wasn't a vacation for me. This is my vacation. What all they do on vacation, I just have to move the stuff around. That's it. I am a Sherpa for my kids. That's all I am. You guys know what Sherpas are. Those people that carry rich white people to the top of mountains. Who get no credit whatsoever. Just pack as much stuff up on their backs. There's no editing when it comes to packing. If we need it, just bring it. He'll carry it. Sure. You got to see me getting through an airport. Double strollers. Pack in place. Car seats. Two of them. Because they're light as a feather. Why not? Backpacks. I have backpacks. An Elmo backpack and a dinosaur backpack. And they're filled with food. I don't know what my kids eat. All I know is everywhere we go, they don't have it. So I have to pack it and bring it with me. I have kale hanging out of a backpack. You know what that's like as a man trying to go through an airport, trying to keep my kids in front of me like a hockey goalie? And thank God my wife is there, guys. Thank God. Because who else would carry that heavy Us Weekly magazine and half-drunk bottle of Evian water? Who else would power that through security? Love of my life. And then you get on the plane. And you've never felt hatred. If you don't have kids, you have no idea what hatred feels like. 300 eyes just, oh, don't even look at them. People think that if they don't look at us, we'll just walk off the back of the plane. No, we're there. And I understand, it's a whole thing. We're like one of those Mardi Gras floats coming down the middle, like, feed people flying stuff. Yeah, throwing things at other people. One lady caught eye contact with us and she just started praying the rosary. She's like, oh God, just keep the Griswolds away from us, please. And bad news, if you're in my row, well, you are now in my family. Welcome to my family. Welcome. Here's a sweater with the family crest on it. Raise your right hand, put the other one in the Us Weekly magazine. We're gonna swear you in. It's a long trip to LAX. Someone has to hold the iPad. The iPad, if you have kids, is the greatest invention in the history of mankind. The best. You have no idea. My son sits on these long, he's 4 years old, long flights, 6 hours. And he plays with puzzles and he draws pictures and he watches movies and then he falls asleep and you can take it to the bathroom. Now you find me something that's better. They got Wi-Fi on these planes now, guys. You didn't think I put two and two together? Yeah, occupied. Still occupied. What do you think is happening in here?
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5: That's what we sound like now. Just the whole country, we're like fat eighth graders, all of us. Just. You ever listen to people? When I was in England, I went into this cafe full of Afghani people, and they just had crackly energy to their language. I don't know what they were saying, but it was like, there's energy. We don't have that anymore. Do we ever listen to people? You ever listen to what people really sound like? The other day I was in some whatever coffee place. I don't know, you can only be in six places, whichever one I was in. And I'm listening to just fat white people talk to each other. These two fat white guys behind me, one was like, and his friend's like, I know, I told you that. He's turning to Dale Obama. These two women are talking, and I was like, I'm sorry, I can't talk. I got to be tired. I know, I'm tired. I can't see that. Stephanie. Anyway, I was listening to the two guys. And one of them used a word that really pissed me off because it was how he used it. He used the word hilarious. That's one of those words that we use that we don't care what it means. We go right for the top shelf with our words now. We don't think about how we talk. We just say the right to that, just, dude, it was amazing. It was amazing. Really? You were amazed? You were amazed? Buy a basket of chicken wings? Really? Amazing. What are you gonna do with the rest of your life now? What if something really happens to you? What if Jesus comes down from the sky and makes love to you all night long and leaves the new living Lord in your belly? What are you gonna call that? You used amazing on a basket of chicken wings. You've limited yourself verbally. All these words we use, genius, that's you. Anybody can be a genius now. It used to be you had to have a thought. No one ever had it before. Or you had to invent a number. Now it's like, hey, I got a cup in case we need another cup. Dude, you're a genius.
4: Eddie Murphy.
6: Being a comic, though, ain't like being no singer. Because you don't have to even be, you don't even have to look good. You don't even have to be able to talk to sing and get famous. Because James Brown been singing 20 years. I don't know what James is talking about. I don't understand what James said. I met him once at Saturday Night Live. I walked up and said, James, I love your stuff. James said, and whatever James is saying is real heavy to James. Because it's real meaningful to James, because at the end of every sentence, he ended off with, ha! He meant that he just said, boy. Everything, he said, ha! You get mad, you start putting the needle back, saying, what did I just miss?
7: 7,000 people say, ha! Hey!
6: That's a James Brown lyric. He wrote that. He was writing a song, said, I need a word here.
7: Hey!
6: That's good. All right. And get the song going, all the songs sounded the same. Jamie going,
7: Sabbath, bound the people say, got my now, are you mine? Shit, did it hear you? Hey! I sound no, no. Come at the Parmesan, other side, sit in the back, grandma, no one else. I. They made you, that was that, more people know you now. I'm a find the people say, jump back, wanna kiss myself. Hey! Say you, Tim Bob, down. I'm ready to do my thing.
6: Yeah.
7: Moving?
6: Yeah. Grooving? Yeah.
7: That was about.
6: You start talking to the band and lose you, right? Say,
7: Sally about now.
6: Band say, yeah.
7: Tell you.
6: Yeah.
7: Sally about now.
6: Yeah. Band be going, what is James talking about, man? I don't know if we're getting paid. Keep singing. Yeah. Yeah.
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3: I don't feel welcome when I walk into a Walmart. 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I go to Walmart because I have 89 cents and I need shampoo. 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
3: I've been traveling so much, just getting ready for the special, and it's been so much fun, but I've been doing dates all over the place and traveling around the country. I love coming to New York. It's such a great, it's a vibrant city. A lot of performers here, though. Like, no, it's good. It's good. But it's the same thing as Los Angeles. Like, there's actors everywhere. Try to get away from them. You can't. And acting is hilarious to me because it is the one profession that people claim is their profession, having never been paid to do it ever. Right? And that does not happen in any other business where you're like, hey, what do you do? Oh, I'm a banker. Really? Where do you bank? I'm not currently banking right now. Yeah, I've been studying with this dude, Bruce Schechter. He banked at a lot of off main branch banks. Just waiting to see what happens. Have you been around America before? Do you know what's out there? Have you traveled this country? Do you know what's in between the coasts? You know what is out there? Yeah. Yeah, I'm going to tell you. Corn. There's a lot of corn. It is a lot of corn. Try to get away from corn. You can't. You can't escape it. Corn? Are you kidding? No, you're wrong. There is so much corn in this country. It is America's shag carpet. Honestly, if you were to wake up one night in a weird, irrational panic, like, what if America runs out of corn? We're fine. It's not going anywhere. Not going anywhere. We have plenty of it. In fact, if you were to look at the Earth from space, I think it would look a lot like a piece of Crispix cereal. Corn on one side, rice on the other. That's what it would be. Yep. True. Earth stays crispy in milk. I've spent so much time in America. I do like it. I do. It's interesting, though, because Benjamin Franklin had this idea that the turkey should be the national bird. He wanted the turkey to be the national bird, right? And instead, we went with the eagle. Because I think the eagle is what most Americans would aspire to be, right? This bold, graceful, predatory, majestic. However, I think the turkey more accurately represents most Americans. Bald, face meat hanging down, paunchy, you can't tell where they're going most of the time. They get all excited, their voice gets shrill. Hey, what are you guys going to do? It's the NASCAR. Hey, everybody, look at you, the truck going to the Cracker Barrel.
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4: I'm not... like, the drug thing is one thing. I wish I could be more into that whole scene. I wish I liked music more. But my friends are so into live music. I can't do it. It feels like a lot to me. It just feels very busy. It feels like... My friends will go see band, like three bands a night. Like, oh yeah, we're going to see the Black Keys. And then we're going across the street and Morrissey's playing across the street. And then Morrissey's going across the street. So we're going across the street to see Morrissey some more. Like, it sounds crazy. And I'm just like, you could literally tell me like all the Beatles were alive and playing next door to my home. And if I already took my shoes off, I'd be like, I can't go, man. I can't. No, I want to. It's just like I'm on the couch already. And a new Hannibal started. I can't do it. It's just, I don't know. I go to those music festivals to do comedy sometimes. And that's rough too. I mean, I like it a little bit, I guess. But, and then it's just all hippies and stuff. And they're like, it's like dirty people with weird restricted diets. Like, it's a weird thing to me. I was behind people at Bonnaroo and they were ordering food, like from a food truck. And this chick was like, yeah, do you have like a soy rizo? Like, I just can't have gluten, but like soy rizo, like, are they farm? Like, she was just all so specific about everything. And she's like, hey, can't eat meat, dairy, is it dairy free? Asking all these questions. I'm like, bitch, you have some Juggalo's heroin in your satchel, you weirdo. What are you doing? Like,
5: you people mostly vegetarians?
6: Yeah.
5: Not me. I like wieners.

0: People will tell you not to eat this stuff. But I'm telling you, you better eat it. Because it contains chemicals. You need to build up your resistance to chemicals. See, if you lead a pure life, you don't get no chemicals, and then you get some of this by accident, it's gonna lay your ass out dead. I'm building up my resistance right now. I read where lecithin could make you smart. Did you read that? You need 30 grams a day to be smart. Then they told you where you could get that lecithin. In eggs. Every egg contains 1.2. Sounds smart, you gotta eat 2 dozen damn eggs. You got an exam, you want to be smart, you got to have an omelet the size of a throw rug. Well, they don't figure you're going to figure this stuff out. Most of you people college students? I don't like college students. They always have this attitude like they're so smart, you know? They're in school, something ain't together. You don't go to the hospital and find people bragging about their health. Do you ever exhale? I went to school. I went to college for 6.5 years. It was a real long war. I have a degree in English literature. What are you gonna do with that? If you don't teach, what are you going to do? Open up a poem repair? What was your major? What is it?
1: Math and sociology.
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6: Hey, man, let me in this place. 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
5: We'll be right with you with the policy and the statement.
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5: Here's $50. Go and hit that Escalade.
6: You heard what I said? Go and do it. Quit looking at me now.
4: They're going. He walks right around the accidents. People just cry.
5: It looks like his family has been in an accident. And no green lizard's gonna help you out now. You need all state. He needs help. He needs medical attention. He needs all state stand. Are you in good hands?
4: He'll just say it.
5: Have you opened up a lemonade stand? Are you in good hands?
4: You guys are great, man.
7: Can I ask for a better crowd?
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3: It's nice to be here. I was walking over tonight. I saw some young couple in the horse and carriage riding by. You know, it looks real romantic. It's like $25. You're smelling horse farts for half an hour. Clip, clop, clip. Yeah, we'll get out here. I live in L.A. A couple of weeks ago, I was involved in a carjacking, but luckily none got on the upholstery. I have a 16-year-old daughter. She just got her learner's permit. She wanted me to teach her how to drive. I said, I don't know if I have the patience for that. She said, okay, there's a guy at school. I said, all right, let's go. So we're practicing in a parking lot. She wants to try and drive home. I swear, I'm not making this up. She pulls out to the street, makes a right-hand turn, doesn't turn the wheel back, and the car just keeps turning. She jumps the curb. We're on the sidewalk. She panics, probably because I was going, Jess, what are you doing? And she floors it, and we go through a cinder block wall into the Federal Express building. Like $5,700 damage to the car. She gets out and says, okay, you don't have to give me my allowance this week. Put me up in a nice hotel. Checked in. They said, smoking or non-smoking room? I said, non-smoking. They said, okay, you know there's no smoking in there. I said, thanks. I really wasn't sure what non-smoking meant. Thought it meant the room wouldn't be smoking when I went. I said, I don't smoke. And they said, okay, but if you meet somebody and you take them up to the room, no smoking. I said, if I meet somebody and they want to smoke, they can smoke out in the hall. There's no smoking in the hall. I said, and then go down to the lobby. He goes, why make them go down to the lobby? Just let me put you in the smoking room and they can smoke right in the room. I said, who are you talking about? Do you know something I don't know? Get up to my room, they have a little card on the pillow. It says, for turn down service, dial 66. I dialed 66 and this girl got on and said, I wouldn't go out with you if you're the last guy on earth.
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0: My ex-boyfriend became an American citizen. That was kind of exciting. He took the citizenship test, all that. Has anyone, like, gone through that process, taking the citizenship test, become an American? Not only is it only old people, but it's only native-born. I had no idea this is a xenophobic show. It's the new San Francisco. We've been Lou Dobbs'd. I was quizzing my ex-boyfriend on the Constitution. I go, what's the Second Amendment? And he goes, Second Amendment is right to bear arms. It's the most important amendment. I go, no, actually the most important amendment is the First Amendment. It's freedom of speech. That's why it's first. You don't need First Amendment. You say whatever you want when you have a gun. And that explains the former Soviet Union right there. I think that wraps that republic up, that empire. You know what I'm at a loss spiritually, if I can talk spiritually with you guys? Thank you. The ladies are with me. I don't know what religion to raise my son. That's what I'm freaked out. Ma'am, what religion are you? You're a happy lady. You have two men and you wear a hat. So you have some relationship with God that is good, right? What religion are you? You're Catholic. Oh, okay. Now I'm very suspicious of everything you've done in your life. I find it difficult to read the Bible as a grown-up and keep a straight face. When I read it out loud to my son, I read it sarcastically so I can do it, and he hasn't picked up on it yet. But like I think, especially in the Old Testament, I think God was drunk. If you examine his behavior, it's completely alcoholic. You know, he's always springing out of bushes, scaring people. Yeah, God met Moses the same way my uncle was arrested, hiding in a bush. And then he revealed himself. Do you remember Abraham and Isaac? Ma'am, you know Abraham and Isaac, right? That story? God goes up to Abraham. He goes, hey, prove you love me. Kill your son. So Abraham's about to slay Isaac. And at the last second, God swoops in. What kind of frat boy God is running the world in Genesis?
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2: Steve Harvey.
3: I think a lot of times about relationships, you know, because relationships are so very, very difficult to maintain, especially for women. I feel for women the most because, you know, it is so hard for women to find a good man. It really is. I know. See, the problem with it, finding a good man, is that, see, most good men are already taken. And then the ones that ain't taken, them other ones, you know, kind of had to go away for a little while, you know. You know, didn't work out good down at the court. What I'm gonna show you, ladies, is if you can't find a good man to supply all your needs, Steve finna teach you how to get a whole gang of them, round them up, and make yourself one good ass man. So basically what I'm about to tell you, ladies, is how to build yourself a man. See, first of all, women have four basic needs. The most needy need in a woman is the need to communicate. You have to have someone to share your most inner thoughts with. That's the number one thing in a relationship. You got to be able to express every emotion verbally to someone. Women love to talk. Most of your men are not good talkers. We really don't give a damn how your day went. Hell, it's over. What you crying about? Go to bed, wake up, see you tomorrow. So ladies, if your man is not a good talker, the first man you need to go out and get, listen to me close, is a gay man. See, you don't know what I'm talking about. See, gay men, listen to me, gay men love to talk. Talk, talk, talk, talk, talk. Talk all night, you lying. Did he show Liz, girl, you must be right. Oh, they'll talk all night long. And here's the beauty of them. They ain't gonna ever ask you for none of that cookie. You know why? Because he don't want none of your cookie. All he wanna do is hang around you, pick up a couple of traits from you so he can go down to the club, use them traits, and get his own man. So the first man you need is a gay man. Just a big old sissy. Just a sissy. Soft and tender sissy.
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2: Robin Williams. Nice to be here today with that lovely kind of nuclear spring. Flowers are like Anne Hesh. They're out, they're in, they're out. I don't know. I can't deal with it. I was very happy today. I walked, well, I didn't actually have to walk outside. It's kind of like the downtown habit trail thing you've got going. It's great. Hamsters must go, this is big. You just go from building to building to building to building. The building. Never outside. People are going, I've been in Minneapolis for 40 years. I've never seen the outside. I understand, though, that during the winter, it's like, what, is it 1,000 below or like? I really don't think it gets any colder. Oh, don't ya know? Oh, yeah. Oh, God. You have 10,000 lakes, and Jesse Ventura will not jump into one of them. You're all outside 2 days in a row. You're going, thank you, Great Spirit. I am sorry we cannot find a virgin to sacrifice, but we thank you. Will you take a heavily pierced person instead? Do not be afraid. Oh.
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5: Big story out of California this week, an annual story I happen to love, the medfly sighting in Los Angeles, where they find five fertile medflies in L.A. How do you find five insects in a city the size of Los Angeles? They got 10,000 illegal aliens going through that town every day. Nobody can get a beat on them. They nailed these five flies, all right? And I want to meet the guy who determines whether they're fertile or not, huh? Talk about your bad part-time jobs. You know, what pisses me off in the news is these mass murders and the way society coddles these people. Guy kills somebody. What's the first thing we do? We put him in a hospital for observation. Oh, you better keep an eye on him. He might do something crazy, huh? What are we looking for? Red wine with fish? White slacks after November 1st? You know, I mean, the murder itself tipped me off, huh? That was my first big clue Colonel Mustard was having a bad day. And the Pope doesn't help matters. Any of the Pope goes to the prison where the young man is who tried to kill him, and he forgave him. Forgave him. I don't know about you. I was just praying that the Pope would lean over and go, hey, you little punk, if you ever pull a gun on me again, off of the funny bathrobe, I put my papal foot up your Hindu ass, all right? All the cardinals are holding the Pope back. You know, it's like, get out of here, kid. He's crazy when he's like this. Your history, Haji. You're lucky my chick's here. I like the Pope. I like the way he dresses, sort of that Neo Duran Duran approach to fashion. The Pope has two hats. He has that little cereal bowl number. Then he has the taller fence post hole digger model where you turn him upside down and start working those little Pope legs together, you know.
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6: I think that we should be able to make fun of any person on this planet. I don't care what your race is. In fact, I think it's good to make fun of people. It's good. I'll say it. Because if you make fun of people when they're young, when they get older and face real adversity, they won't flinch about it because they've already faced it as a kid. That's why we need to start punking with these little punk-ass kids. And start making fun of their ass. I don't care what's wrong with them. I don't care if I see a kid in a wheelchair. I'll walk up like, hey, dude, is that how you roll? Let's start making fun of the kids. Then they'll learn. Then they'll get better. And there's way too many groups that don't get made fun of in this country. There's one group in particular, and I think we're all thinking of the same group, so let's just get it out. Let's just talk about them right now. Deaf people, let's talk about you.
7: Brad, there could be deaf people here.
6: Could be. But if they're here, not gonna know I'm messing with them right now, are they? But Brad, deaf people can read your lips. Okay.
9: Let's mess with deaf people.
6: There you go. I want to mess with deaf people. And I'll tell you why. Deaf people are the most politically incorrect people on the planet. And they get away with it. I'm jealous. Because we don't have that. And I didn't even know that deaf people were like that until I did a show at a comedy club. And there were some deaf people in the audience. And they brought with them a signer. Who stood on the side of the stage and started signing my jokes. That was awesome. I start doing my jokes. She starts signing. The guy's in about a 3 or 4 second laugh delay, but it's awesome. It was like, joke, joke, joke, ha, ha, ha. Ha. It was hilarious. But I was cool with it, right? So we start going. I'm having fun with this. And then I said the word dwarf. And I looked over at her because I was curious. I wanted to know what was a sign for dwarf. This is what she did. She put her palm down, straight down like that, and did this. Are you kidding me? You mean to tell me you do every damn letter of the alphabet and that's you come up with for dwarf? Like, what the hell is a sign for blind guy? Just, oh, crap! And it got worse. Yes, it got worse. Later in my act, I said the word retarded. So once again, I look over. I want to know, what's the sign for retarded? I cannot make this up. This is what she actually did. I said retarded, she did this. Banging your forehead, that's the sign for retarded. Do you have any idea how many times we've all wanted to do that when a retarded guy walks by, but we don't do it because it's messed up? Meanwhile, here comes the deaf guy just, ah, look at him, ah,
8: ah. Bill Engvall.
10: I got a great lady. I've been married for almost 28 years now. And so one day I'm sitting there watching TV and she comes in and she goes, Bill, we have to talk. And I'm like, oh God, what? And she goes, we need to take a family vacation. I'm like, okay. Now, my definition of the word vacation is this. Me in a beach chair with a Mai Tai in my hand and keep them coming till I roll off face first into the sand. That's vacation. We get to the hotel, I strip down to my bathing suit, I got my hand in the shape of a glass, I am headed to the bar. And she goes, where are you going? I go, bar, Mai Tai, I am still mad at you. She goes, no, I booked us on a trip. And I go, we just got here. And she goes, but it was the only day I could get it, Bill, and it's gonna be fun, the kids are gonna love it, you're gonna love it. And I go, what is it? And she goes, we're going on a shark feeding frenzy. Okay, wait. We're in a boat looking down in the water. No, that's the best part. We're in the water with the sharks. And I go, have you lost your mind? Do you know why they don't do that in the United States? Because we have laws. So we get down to the beach and there's a guy standing there. His name's Paco. I swear to God, could not make that up. And he's wearing nothing more than what looks like a red handkerchief. And he's got a burlap sack filled with masks and snorkels. And God knows whose mouth these snorkels have been in. So we wade down in the water to about this deep, and then you just sit down on the bottom of the ocean and you hold onto this nylon rope. And you get seated and it's crystal clear. And there was all these beautiful fish and they're swimming around and I'm feeling kind of bad. So Gail's sitting right next to me. I'm talking to her through the snorkel because I'm an idiot. I went, I'm sorry. I love you. Look at all the little pretty fish. All of a sudden, in the water wades Paco. And he starts turning really fast. So the handkerchief starts going, I'm like, oh my God. We flew to Costa Rica to watch an underwater porn show. It's like, oh my God, did you see my squid? I should have wore something, I'm so sorry, you know. And then he takes a bag of bloody chomped up fish and starts swishing it in the water. Well, all of a sudden all the little pretty fish go, and I'm like, where'd the little fish go? Within seconds, there's like 30 sharks just going, ah, ah, ah, ah, ah. And I'm like, oh my God. And one of them broke away from the pack and started swimming right at us. And I heard this high-pitched screaming. And I looked at my daughter and she's just clicking pictures. I looked at my wife, she's taking pictures. And I realized it was me. This thing is heading right for us. Its mouth is opening. I'm going, ah! All I got in front of me is a nylon rope. Like, that's gonna stop a man-eater? Like, he's gonna get the rope and go, oh, damn it, a rope. Well, apparently the rope works because just as he got there, he flipped a U-turn. But when he turned, his tail touched my stomach. Oh, my God. I shot out of that water like a missile out of a Kansas silo, screaming the whole way as I walked on water going, ah! My wife jumps up. She goes, where are you going? I go, bar, Mai Tai, I'm going to suck it through this snorkel. And Paco's like, come back. I go, put on a jock strap.
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0: I love my wife. I feel bad for her, though, because she suffers from ADD, and I feel bad because she doesn't have it. I do. I met her at college, and even when I met her, because I say the wrong thing all the time. I don't even use my cell phone to talk, because maybe you do this, but I'll say the wrong thing, like, sometimes out of habit. Anybody say bye, I love you, to people you don't know very well? I do that all the time. I've said that to my mechanic. I said it to an Army recruiter one time, and yeah, that was horrible. I was like, okay, bye, I love you, and he was like, what? Don't ask, don't tell. Sometimes you get fun responses. I was talking to a guy who wanted to do a show with me. I was like, cool, man, sounds great, let's do it. And then I was like, all right, I got to go. Bye, I love you. And I was like, oh, why did I say that? But without missing a beat, this guy was like, oh, ta-ta, sugar booger. I mean, I would get nervous around girls. I had a blind date one time. What happened was my parents drove me, and I got out of the car, and I was so nervous, and I thought, I'll just say, when she opens the door, I'll say, I'm a lucky man, because you're gorgeous. I thought that was a good, smooth line. I was in eighth grade, and she opened up the door, and I was like, hey, lucky man from Georgia. My dad just rolled down the window. He's like, Bob, get in the car. We'll go try another house. And then when I met my wife, it was just amazing. It was love at first sight. She was walking across this field, and she just looked right at me, which I thought was weird because I thought, you know, I was hidden by the bushes. But love knows no boundaries. She looked right into my binoculars. And
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13: And look, I don't condone violence against women, but I do condone thinking about it. Because white women, though, I'm going to tell you why you get killed. And this is I'm from Boston, man. I got a PhD in white people, man. I grew up around them. White women, you don't scream at your men. I never seen a white woman really go, ah, at your man. What? What? But you do something different. You don't scream, but you say, like, really terrible things in his ear so only he can hear it. And it starts to, like, abrade and whittle his spirit down. Like, really foul stuff, but nice. Like, you know what? Your mother's breath stinks. And you'd be like, when'd you get close enough to my mom? I don't have to. It stinks from here. And then, this is over years, and you just, until all you got left is murder, you just kill her, because you got no more spirit left. The spirit is gone. Serious, man.
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14: We were in a diner, right? We just got done eating, okay, came out, I was looking down at the ground, and when I looked up, there was like these two dudes like hardcore making out, you know? And it's like, I wasn't ready. You know what I mean? It was all it was, I wasn't ready. It's like, you know, if you rent a Brokeback Mountain, or I'm walking through the village, I can get my brain prepared for what I might see, but it's like, I wasn't ready. You know, I just eating these fries, I'm like, ah, you gotta go to the gym, you know, it's in my own head. And when I looked up, these two dudes, one guy had a beard, there's, ah, just going at it. So the second I looked up, I just went like, ugh. I just looked away. That's all I did, real quick. Just, ugh. I just. And then this girl was just glaring at me, like, oh my God, what's that all about? What's that? Were you like homophobic? Are you homophobic? I go, no, I'm not homophobic. I got no hatred, you know. I got no hatred in that area. She goes, well, what's that all about? I go, I don't know. It was just like a visual thing. It was just, you know. I have no hatred in my heart for gay people, all right? They're cool, they're funny, generally speaking, they're neat, you know? I got a lot of positive things to say about them, you know? They move to your neighborhood, the property value goes up because they make it fabulous, right? They can't reproduce, so they're not making more in-the-way people walking around looking up. Yeah. They're wonderful for the environment, God bless them. Dude, it's ridiculous. You gonna tell me some gay guy never walked down the street, seen two straight people just going at it, and never just thought like, oh God, why would you? I just had to like walk it off. He can't help it. That's just how his brain is wired, right? She's like, yeah, I think you're homophobic. It's like, no, it was on the same level. You ever see a big guy eating a sandwich, right? And he gets a little mustard on the side of his face, right? You look away. But that doesn't mean you want him to choke on the sandwich and you want to get a bunch of friends to beat him for eating the sandwich, right?
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10: I know that people love a success story. I know that's why they like it when people lose weight. I get it. My sister was hooked on crystal meth 7 years ago, and she's fine now. Blah, blah, blah, blah, blah. Right? I'm just sick of hearing about it. Great job. You did what you were supposed to do the whole time. You know what I mean? It's like everyone gets so much attention for doing the right thing now. It just blows my mind. My mom's always like, hey, it's Alyssa's 7-year anniversary. You coming over to have some cake? Well, no, I'm not. Because I haven't received my 38th anniversary of never having gone to rehab party. And until that happens, I'm going to eat cake at my house where the fat guys can't get it. I want you to know my sister's doing great, and I'm very proud of her. She graduated college. She got a great job. She got married. She bought a great house. She has a 2-year-old. She has 18-week-old twins. And that means she has 3 children in diapers at the same time. And that is going to take some meth. And I am just the guy to give it to her. Smell these flowers. Oh, what is that? Oh, that's meth. You're hooked again. I put meth in the flowers. You're back. Welcome back. Now peel this orange for me. I know you're really good at that. Meth heads can peel an orange in 3 seconds. It's really incredible. They're just like, do this, and it's done, and they give it to you. They can also get the string, the drawstring out of your sweatpants if it goes way inside there. It takes them like 10 seconds to get it out of there. They're real picky with their fingers, and it's creepy, but it's helpful.
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22: These are the things men my age like. Cars. Particularly cars from Germany. Specifically the virulently Nazi parts of Germany. Because there, human life means nothing. And technology and specificity are everything. It's not funny, it's just true. You want to get over on a 46-year-old man? Take him to a BMW showroom. It's like taking a retard to McDonald's Playland. The seats go up and down. Yes, darling, the seats go up and down. They go back and forth, too. Honey, we gotta go. There's belt warmers. They're belt warmers in the seats. Red wine. Oh, red wine. It's not like you forswear beer, Phyllis. You don't even think about it. Just one day, there's a tiny glass there, and you go, honey, I heard this is good for your heart. But the servings are small, so you gotta drink more. Let's buy a case. I'm a connoisseur here. Let's get some of that North Dakota Chardonnay.
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13: I don't like to do things. I'm kind of lazy, right? See, sometimes I like to disguise my laziness as a political cause, right? So that way, I'm not a slob, I'm an activist.
0: People get in my car and they're like, this is disgusting. And I say, yeah, and it's not going to be clean until women are treated fairly in the workplace. I'm like, yeah, at least I'm doing something about it. My car sucks. My car's broken down so many times. I recently had to replace the check engine light bulb. Every time I see that bumper sticker that says free Tibet, I always think, I can't. I don't know where Tibet is. I don't know who has them. No. For all I know, they deserve captivity. All right. I do know this. I think Tibet is like way far away. Now, if so, why are they advertising here? You know, like when I have a garage sale, you know where I put the signs? Near my house. I don't go all willy-nilly putting them in other countries. Like, nobody's gonna cross the Atlantic to buy my used ab roller. I was taking it personally, though. I would see it there, and I always think it must be there because they must think that I have the power to see it and be like, all right. Like, doo, doo, doo, doo, doo, doo, doo, doo. I'll take care of this. It's an international number. Hey, it's me. Let him go. I saw a bumper sticker, that's why. Don't fight me on this one. I can't hear you.
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5: I love Washington, D.C. You know what this town could use? Another museum. That would really help out. This museum's for everything down here. The Spy Museum, the Space Museum, the Hair Lip Museum. There's something for everybody. And my favorite of all, the Smithsonian, which is really just America's closet. You walk in there, it's a smattering of old stuff. The Spirit of St. Louis, Archie Bunker's chair, a cotton gin. Well, you can't throw out the cotton gin. You never know when slavery's gonna come whipping back. Calm down, guys. Calm down. It's not what you say, it's how you say it. It's been over a year, guys. I declare the tsunami's now funny. Now, this is not for everybody. This is not a joke for everyone. I know you're thinking, you're like, Dave, you're gonna lose your entire Indonesian fan base. Global warming, that's what I'm trying to get at. Global warming, guys. Maybe it's true, maybe it's not. Maybe I work for an oil company. The ice caps are melting, people! People always say it that way, the ice caps are melting. Maybe there's a talking dinosaur under those ice caps. Who we can all have adventures with. Me first, I thought it up. What if he's really wise, too, and he can help us with our problems, you know? Hey, dinosaur buddy, since you are fuel, maybe you would know what the next untapped resource in this country is that we can burn. What did you say? Mexicans? That's racist. You're a racist. No one likes a prehistoric racist. Can I get a drink for Hitlersaurus over here?
2: All laughs, all the time. I Heart Comedy.
8: George Carlin.
12: I grew up in a neighborhood right next to Harlem. Well, we had an interesting neighborhood. It was a little Irish neighborhood with Columbia University all on one side, like including everything connected with Columbia, like Juilliard School of Music was there, and the Union Theological Seminary, Jewish Theological Seminary, Riverside Church, St. Luke's Hospital, St. John the Divine Cathedral, all of that stuff on one side. And on the other side, Harlem. And we'd call our little neighborhood White Harlem because it sounded bad, you know? Where are you from? White Harlem. Yeah. Sound tough, sound down. The real name was Morningside Heights.
8: Sounds so faggy. To us, anyway, faggy had nothing to do with sex. A fag was just a sissy. Fag was a guy that wouldn't stay out late or go stealing or hitching on trucks or something, right? Ah, he's a fag, he's gotta go home. Go home, you fag, it's 10 o'clock, the big fag's going home. Queer, we know what a queer was. Queer was a queer, right? Queer was the word you learned after homo. He's a homo.
14: He's a homo, he's a homo.
8: Then queer. In fact, the difference between a fag and a fag was a guy that wouldn't go downtown with you beating up queers, right? Part of that Irish street macho of the era. We were still into gang fighting then and all that. But talking about being black, like I've been black since I was 14, I think, on and off, kind of sometimes darker than others, depending on who I was hanging out with, but kind of interested in black street culture because it's attractive. It's free, oddly enough. You know, the least free people are the freest to be free in their culture and their dealings. You get more eye contact from a black person in the street. They're easier with their body, man. They're more open with their songs, with their troubles, you know. There's a freedom, there's a liberation in it, which we saw. And Dick, I noticed, like, if you take five white guys, and I mean Anglo, Irish, English, kind of my white guys, not some exotic middle European white guy, but you, Mike, this really white guy, Jim, you know? Like phosphorescent Irish skin, man. You see us glowing at the beach, right? Burning peeled, man. I never try to get a tan, I just try to neutralize the blue, you know? I can keep even with flesh tone, I'm happy, man. It's just too hard. You gotta go out 7 minutes the first day, 9 minutes the second day, 11 minutes the third day. Then it's cloudy for 3 days, you stay home on Sunday, you fall asleep drunk at the beach 7 hours and burn and peel for a week and a half. So you get five white guys like this, my kind of guys from my neighborhood.
15: You know, these guys here.
8: Five white guys, and put them with five black guys and let them hang around together for about a month. And at the end of the month, you'll notice that the white guys are walking and talking and standing like the black guys do. You'll never see the black guys saying, "Oh, golly, we won the big game today." Yes, sir. But you'll see guys with red hair and freckles named Duffy say, "What's happening? Nothing to it. You got it, man. Right, nice. That's cool. Too late, baby. I don't know. What's happening?"
15: And where do you think you're going now?
8: I'll sit out.
16: They always have to have a dumb person in these infomercials. You know who they think that is? Us. They always have them. They know they can't go, "Hey, we know you're dumb, so we're going to answer dumb questions you might ask." So they always have a dumb person in there. That represents who they think we are. In the Magic Bullet infomercial, they have the magic bullet and they have a woman and she goes, "Hold on a second. You just crushed ice. Now you're grinding coffee. Now you're mixing up margaritas. All in that one thing. What is it?" "It's a blender, you stupid whore." They go, "You can make a chicken salad sandwich in 5 seconds. Okay, first of all, no, you can't. No, you can't. Stop saying that. Chopped up chicken, some chopped up celery, some chopped up tomato. Yeah, but I don't have chopped up bowls in my kitchen. I don't have an infomercial kitchen." They think they have to list everything a product can do. And that product will come along every so many years. Sometimes it's a waffle maker. "It's an amazing waffle maker. Over here we have waffles with strawberries on them. Over here we're putting pineapples on our waffles. Nobody comes over your house. Hey, can I put strawberries on these waffles? Ah, I wish you could. You're talking about the one on the infomercial. Nah, mine's only plain. I'm sorry, I wish you could, you know, it'd be great."
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15: I seen one crackhead trying to break into somebody's car, man, and it struck a chord with me. I tried to stop him. I said, "Hey!" And he looked back and saw me and said, "Oh, keep an eye out." I said, "That was me that said that. I'm trying to help you. I want you to stop." Crackheads are like that. I had a crackhead break my car window one time. Broke it! You know what he stole? Candy bar I had lying on the seat. That's all he took. It's a damn candy bar. I was so mad. I drove around the neighborhood for 5 hours looking for a crackhead with chocolate on his face. I did that. I finally found one. I grabbed it and said, "Hey, man, what's all this chocolate on your face. He looked confused. Chocolate? This is doo-doo, baby. I said, ah! Oh, man. This place is insane. But you know what I like about San Fran, and the reason I picked this city to do my special is because of all the major cities in America, somehow people get along here better than anywhere else I've seen in the country. That's right. And I always admired San Fran for that. You leave San Francisco like, bye, thanks for coming to San Francisco. Come back in April, we're having a sale on Birkenstocks.
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0: Originally, the president was supposed to be there, and that's why I wanted to do the event. Now, I've gotten to meet some people I do impressions of before, which is pretty cool. Jay Leno came up to me after a show one time. He's like, hey, without you doing me on TV, that was good. What's good?
1: True story.
0: And Jay Leno's the only guy on earth that could have a bobblehead made of him that would bobble less than his actual head. Now, I said that to Jay, and Jay is a nice guy. And Jay's like, but he was a little weirded out by that. He's like, I do a high voice, low voice thing. That's funny. Why do you do that head bob thing? I don't know. I don't do that. I could see you're not listening here. I don't.
1: Oh, forget it.
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3: I saw a documentary about the universe that said there are over 200 billion stars just in the Milky Way. If you asked me to guess how many stars were just in our galaxy, I probably would have guessed 1,000. And then if you were like, no, higher, Joe, I might have said 1,040. Which means I would have been off by almost 200 billion, which is a lot. They say it's more than the brain can comprehend, which just makes me mad at my brain. I'm like, come on, dude, grasp. And my brain's like, I'm trying. Well, try harder. Can we go back to Instagram? Yes, we can go back to Instagram. It hurts. New telescopes, they think there might be 200 billion planets in the Milky Way as well. 200 billion planets? My brain's like, nuh-uh, they took away Pluto, remember? There's only 8 now. Pluto's a dwarf. Now there's 8 planets instead of 9, but there's 8 dwarfs instead of 7. You're embarrassing me, brain. There's Dopey and Sneezy and... Shut it, brain. Grumpy. Whenever I think about the universe, it just makes me feel so insignificant. It's like, God, I guess I shouldn't even pay my credit card debt. You know, I'm just a speck. Really, Joe, that's the lesson you took from the universe documentary? Was to not pay your debt? Yeah, pretty much. Because think about, 3 billion years from now, the sun will be so big our oceans boil over, so I'm not trying to be a homeowner.
4: Joan Rivers.
5: And the other one is the one with the big lips. You know. Angelina Jolie. How about that at the Academy Awards? But I said good for her because her feet were on the ground, that old whore. Usually they're wrapped around somebody's neck in the old days. Oh, grow up. Do you remember that old whore? And now she sits there, Joan, if I could make just one person happy with my charity works, I'll die content. I thought, easy, give Jennifer Aniston back a husband. Makes sense to me. And she's maybe, you know why they all leave her? You know why? Because she doesn't douche. I can tell you, grow up. We go to the same gynecologist, Dr. Murray Schwartz, 1411 Rodeo Drive. She doesn't douche Jennifer Aniston. He comes out of the examining room like this. And I say to him, Jennifer, how'd you know that? And doesn't whack. She's got a jungle down here. Jane Goodall spent 2 months in her bush looking for gorillas. Because you don't know. It's like Mother Teresa never used deodorant. Mother Teresa did not use deodorant. Those poor lepers. Every time. She would say, come closer. They had no nose. They had no...
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0: I get tired of the businessmen

0: make way too big a deal out of their computers. You ever hear these people? Excuse me, I have a computer. I have a computer here. I don't know how you're going to handle this, my computer. Oh, is he from the future? They've been around a while, pal. I think they have a way to handle your computation machine. I want to do that with an Etch-A-Sketch, you know? Just do it. See what happens. Excuse me, my laptop. What's that? Is it work? Okay. Want to see the screen change? That's a staircase. So the airline lost my bag temporarily. I had to go into that baggage claim office. Boy, that must be a wonderful place to work. Every single person that comes in, you have to go, let me guess, you're angry? So I know it's got to be hard for them, you know. So I'm trying not to be too upset, but it's hard not to be. They lost your bag. But you got to squelch it or else they won't do anything for you. You got to go in, hey, how you doing? My bag? Yeah, I gave it to you guys a few hours ago. And it ain't spinning around on that thing. So I was wondering what kind of hell on earth I should prepare for. Well, hopefully it'll be on the next flight. If not, it'll come in on tomorrow morning's flight. We'll deliver it to your hotel. In the meantime, you don't need to worry. I have this for you. He reaches under the counter. He hands me a little bag this big with a zipper on the top, and it says, Essentials Kit. Oh, these are the essentials. Then I overpack. I thought I needed all that stuff I meticulously put in my suitcase. I stand corrected. They have the gall. If that was really an essentials kit, if you had one, you'd never need to go to work again. Whatever happened to Harry? Oh, he don't need us. He happened upon an essentials kit. He opened it up. It was filled with food, shelter, and love.
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2: I'm happy to be here. I love doing comedy on the road. I tell you, my favorite thing about doing comedy on the road is staying in hotels. That's like the best part for me. Somewhere where the shower works. That's always a treat. My shower at home does not work properly. I've been in this ongoing argument with my landlady where I just keep begging her to change or fix my shower head, and she won't do it because she's like, well, technically it still works. Water comes out of it. Yeah, water does come out of it, but it sucks because my shower head has like different settings. Like you click it and it's got different modes. And right now it's rusted shut on massage mode. Yeah, I don't know if you have a massage mode on your shower head, but it's basically this water Gatling gun. It's just relentless, like tick, tick, tick, tick, tick, tick. Every time I want to get clean, I feel like a 60s civil rights activist. Mixed reaction on that one. Not everyone always laughs at that joke. I'll tell you, this is a true story. I told that joke 2 months ago in Fond du Lac, Wisconsin. I told the joke, mixed reaction, right? Lady comes up to me after the show, completely serious, comes up to me and she goes, I marched for civil rights in the 1960s and that happened to us. They turned the hoses on us. That actually happened to me. I'm like, yeah, but every day, first thing in the morning.
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19: So how's everybody doing? Is everybody broke or what's the real mood killer, right? That's all that's going on in the news right now. Like that, we had the swine flu scare for a while. That's all we need, right? People are so misinformed. Like I had some of my friends were avoiding Mexican people. What the hell is going on? You know, talking about, like, hey, what's going on? Hear about that swine flu? Look out, here comes Jose. This guy grew up in Colorado. What the hell are you talking about? Country. We're scrambling. I saw on CNN that America, before like the recession, we tried to combat that. We tried to stop it. We opened 100 Walmarts in China. You guys know this? Is that weird? 100 Walmarts in China. Can you imagine the customers in China going, wait a minute, I made this. I'm going to hell. I made this. I made the whole damn aisle. Screw this. I'm going to Target. We got much going on. We got sports, right? Asian people, we got a hero. We got Yao Ming. That's our hero right there. You guys know who Yao Ming is? It's crazy. He's taller than Shaq. He's the tallest NBA basketball player in the United States. He's a Chinese mutant born out of a volcano, I swear. One day we see Yao Ming playing basketball, you're gonna see his skin tear off, you're gonna find out there's two Asian dudes stacked on top of each other. It's gonna be two guys, Yao and Ming.
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21: Here's the other thing about my black friends. They're all in better shape than me. All of them, the old ones, the babies, they're all in better shape than me. I have a ton of black baby friends. I'm not going to apologize for that. No, they're all in better shape. I'm white, I'm vegan, I work out twice a week, and I'm basically the body of a black dude who just got out of a coma. Anyway. Like, I was thinking, it's a good thing Superman landed in Smallville and not, like, Detroit. Because if Superman landed in Detroit, he would have been, like, the fourth fastest dude on his football team. You're fast, Clark, but you're no Javaris Morrison. That's, we can say stuff. Like, offstage especially, like, me and my black comic friends will have the best conversations. We'll say funny stuff about white people, and I'll say funny stuff about black people, and it's cool. Where they'll be like, Neil, you know white people are sick in the head, right? That's why y'all be killing mothers and freezing them and eating them months later. So you people are deranged, bro. That's why you never see any black serial killers, is because black people aren't sick in the head like white people are. I'm like, no, dude, the reason I've never seen any black serial killers is because you guys kill one person and are immediately arrested. Maybe if you didn't write a song about it that afternoon. How'd you catch me? Hot 97. All right, fair enough.
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22: Also, I handle all my own personal finances, and I'm happy to say I recently purchased my own form of private transportation, which we landed out here at the airport this morning. It's not easy landing a station wagon out here at the airport. But actually, part of the money taken in here tonight will be going to charity. I never announce this ahead of time because that always sounds like a phony deal, but I do a lot of work with unwed mothers. And just helping them get their start. Now, come on. Actually, I love animals. And there's something going on in Mexico right now. Some people think it's a sport. I happen to think it's cruelty to animals. I'm talking about, of course, cat juggling. They take the little kitties, 10, 12 weeks old, and they juggle them for money. La cucaracha, la cucaracha. Of course, the poor little kittens are going, meow, meow, meow, meow. And there's something going on in Kansas right now that makes me sick. They take little laboratory mice, never hurt anybody, take them out to Hollywood and tell them they're going to be in pictures. Uh-oh, I'm getting happy feet! Whoa!
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3: Thank you for coming out here, man. New Orleans. All right. This is awesome, man. Yeah, man. Careful with that, man. People in New Orleans are always drunk. All the time. It's like 11 in the morning and people are just like, hey! Whatever! Drink it. Let's bring it outside. We can drink outside, right? People get drunk, man. Dudes get drunk. Nobody gets more drunk than a girl, man. Yeah. Girls get way drunker than dudes. Yeah. No, it's true. Girls get drunk. Hey, you know what? Excuse me. I always knew when my ex would get way too drunk because she would always say this. Guess what? You do the math. Like, yo, I did the math. 8 shots equals too many. Yeah, exactly. Exactly. So what's your point? What's your point? Exactly. Yeah. Exactly. One drunk girl I can handle. I can't handle more than one. Girls get drunk when they're together. It's way worse. They're like Voltron. Their powers are much stronger when combined. Yeah, I'll form the head. Woo! Girls get drunk, man. They act like it's an accomplishment. They'll have one too many drinks and just be like, we made it!
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23: Don't take this one airline. What was it called?
24: Continental.
23: That's how they said it on the phone. Must have got a Japanese girl. She got on, she went, Continental. I'm one to have a good time. I said, hello, that's Bobby Collins, Continental. She got my ass, hello, Bobby Collins, Continental. I'm tall. I asked for an aisle seat. They gave me an aisle seat next to this New York lady with all the moose, more than moose. She had Bullwinkle on her head. Oh, more makeup than the Joker from Batman. And she had a voice like she smoked cigarettes since birth. Hi, how are you? Hi! Huge shoulder pads, little tiny head. I was sitting next to Beetlejuice. And she took my armrest. She took my leaner. I hate that. How big are the seats now anyway? Little seats, the tray whacks you in the chest, the ladies over there. You want some peanuts? Yeah, shove them up my nostril. And this lady takes my leaner. I give her the old New York, there you go, right? Not this lady. She's like, I don't bother anybody. I'm a nodder. I'm one of those guys that sleeps. You ever have your body just, like, jolt you? What the hell is that? Is your mind playing Jeopardy on you? Did I? What do I owe you for that? And I'm a drooler, too. Anybody else here a big drooler? Oh, I'm a big drooler. I'm like a water fountain. I woke up on the plane. Two kids were washing their hands up. What airline? Continental. I'm sitting there. I got my elbow about half an inch out in the aisle. I wasn't bothering anybody. And I'm jolting away. Jolted. Flight attendant comes down with this little cart. Happened to you? Whacks me in the elbow. I hit my chin. And I bit my tongue. Have you ever bitten your tongue before? Oh, it hurts so bad. I got loud. Oh, that bit my tongue. The blood coming out of my mouth. Maybe I should get a Band-Aid for my tongue. I've never seen anybody with a Band-Aid on their tongue. So what would you do? I figured I'd get up, go to the bathroom to look at my tongue. I didn't want to talk to a pretty lady and have it fall out. How would that look? Hi, what's your... Mm-hmm. So I start to get up, and my foot falls asleep. Yeah, what's the deal here? You get a little bit older, parts of your body get so independent, we can't make it. Now I'm walking down the aisle and I'm literally, excuse me. And the flight attendants are like, whoa, the hell did he get on the plane? And I'm over there, dun-dun-dun-dun. You hit my elbow. The drill was there, and that lady, and it didn't end there. Because the flight attendants, they thought I was a foreigner. So they sent a little French guy to come talk to me. He looked at the flight attendant and said, that's Spanish. So there I was. Hola, Isabel. Thank you.
4: Chris Rock.
5: Now everybody's like, jails ain't tough enough. Jails ain't tough enough. We gotta have a death penalty. Jails ain't tough enough. Don't believe the hype. The problem is, the reason jails are so crowded, because people are broke, people are starving. Life is catching up to jail. If you live in an old project, a new jail ain't that bad. Man, tired. I don't know. I need to go back to school. That's what I need to do. Oh, let me stop lying. I need to go to school. Well, you know what's wild? If you black, you get more respect coming out of jail than school. You come out of jail, you the... Hey, man, I got out of school. Got my master's. So what, bitch? You punk-ass bitch. Don't come around with all that read. Don't come around with all that count. I can count two. One, two, four, five. So what? You counting these rocks, bitch. You can have a master's degree. Hey, man, I got my master's. Ooh, what, you my master now? I'm supposed to listen to your punk ass? What, you got a master's degree? So what, you got a master's degree? Oh, you the smartest, You the smartest, Let me ask you this. Can you kick my ass?
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20: Girls are the best, though. You are. You're good stuff. I learned some things from girls. Like, I learned our job in the relationship, guys. It's to show women a good time. That's it. Make them happy. That's our job. Yeah. Slowly, the job. Women, it's your job in the relationship to remind us where we're at. Because we have no clue. We're just kind of cruising, trying to make you happy. Hey, this is fun. Let's keep doing this exact same thing forever. Nope. What's going on with the girl? 3 months in the relationship, she stops, turns off the TV, and looks at me and goes, just so you know. Just so you know, we're girlfriend and boyfriend now, okay? Just so you know. So you can start changing your Facebook profile a little bit. All right, thanks for letting me know. I'll stop poking people, and let's go. Let's keep going and doing the same thing. 3 months later, she looks at me and she's like, just so you know, we're best friends now too. So you can share a bit more, mister. I don't know about that one, ladies, I don't know if you'd be best friends with your boyfriend or your husband. I think that's like a conflict of interest. I think every guy needs a guy best friend, right, fellas?
24: Yeah!
20: Yeah! 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What? Why are you crying? I thought we were best friends.
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26: Oprah's just standing, her silhouette, that's all you see, and then a light illuminates Oprah. But here's what happened on the show, okay? I'm here to warn you. She starts talking during the pedophile show about these kidnappers in a way that you can find out who the kidnappers are in your neighborhood, in your community. 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And I thought, that's awesome, cool. This is exciting. Look at me right now. Don't do this. You don't want to know. I went to the website, I type in my address, I hit search, I thought I'd hit enter and maybe it would show my place and then like three little dots. I live in Rateville. I live in Ratetopia. There were so many dots that you couldn't even see my house. My house had to push other dots out of the way. I'm here. It scared me. And it wasn't just red dots. There were so many different kinds of colors. It's like red rapist dots and then, you know, pink pedophile dots. And there's like light blue or rapists who overeat. It was like all kinds of weird combinations. A lot of the dots were in my building. In my building. Maybe this is where they all are planning some kind of rape attack. And like this is the... Now they feel like I've infiltrated them, like maybe they're rigged into my computer and the second I hit enter, one of them's gonna open the window. He knows! The guy in 2B, he knows! Get him and rape him! Do not go to this site. You click on a dot and it shows you a little picture. And then under the picture, stats, like a rapist baseball card. And if you collect all 9 rapists, there's a puzzle on the back.
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8: I don't like to kill things. I really don't. I will try not to kill something. If I can avoid it, I will get it out of the house. People like to kill things. A spider gets in, whatever. I will take a piece of cardboard and I will try my best to get it out the door if I can. I will, anything that's in the house. Not anything. Let me qualify that. That's, like if it's a burglar or something, I'm not going to take a piece of cardboard. You know, out, sir. Sir, out. But a spider gets in the house, people want to kill the spider right away. Spider doesn't know you don't want it in there. It's not like you've posted signs all over the place, keep out spider, which to me would be very arrogant, assuming they only speak English. But our ego tells us we're the only ones that have any kind of feelings. We're the only ones with a relationship. We're the only ones with family. And, you know, I think that if you kill a spider, there is a relationship that you're ruining. There's a conversation going on outside with the other spiders. Did you hear about Chris? Killed, yeah. Sneaker. And now Stephanie has 900 babies to raise all alone. Well, she's got her legs full, I'll tell you that right now. Chris was so kind, wouldn't hurt a fly. It's just been tough for them lately. They just lost their web last week. Those humans think they're so smart. Let them try shooting silk out of their butt and see what they could make. It's true. If you look at a spider web, that is magnificent to me. Look at a spider web and see what they can do. Look at a bird's nest and see what that is. That's just, at least nature uses every single thing they've got. We don't. We are capable of so much more, and we just don't use it. You know that quote, our deepest fear is not that we are inadequate. Our deepest fear is that we are powerful beyond measure. It is our light, not our darkness, that most frightens us. Blah, blah, blah, whatever he says. It's true, they say we use 10% of our brain. 10% of our brain. And I think, imagine what we could accomplish if we used the other 60%. Do you know what I'm saying?
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6: People go crazy naming their kids. In our country, we have no rules about kids naming. A guy in New York named his son Loser. You know what they put on the birth certificate? Loser. I think that's wrong. In the room where you get the name, we need an alarm system. Like a button at a bank. And you press that button to alert the authorities. Yeah. Congratulations on your daughter. What'd you want to name her? Oh, you wanted to name her Ginsenga? Okay, so like ginseng with an A at the end. Is that what I'm hearing? That's a great name. Is that wrong with that? Just let me get something from under my desk real quick. Hold on a second. Push the button. Let them know. She gets back to the room. The baby's gone. Oh, my God. What have you done with Ginsenga? Oh, you mean Michelle? She's with a family that's going to love her. That's where... Thank you. Listen, ladies, I am kidding about taking people's babies away. I realize you can't do that, all right? But one guy types the name in. One guy. That's the name forever. It's his call, okay? He can save this baby's life. It's his call. Congratulations on your daughter. What you want to name her? Oh, we want the name of Exotasia. I'm sorry, what? Exotasia. Because we were so excited when she exited. So yeah, Exotasia. No, I'm sorry, I can't. Go again, that's silly. Go again, please, I can't. Now she's gonna get upset, right? She's gonna get upset. Well, hold on. No, who are you? No, I can name my daughter. What about wanna name my daughter? I need to talk to your manager. She's telling anybody, but they can name anybody. Matter of fact, big man, why don't we do it like this, big man? Why don't we do it like this? What is your name? What's your name? Who me? I'm Lamangelo. My crazy mother loved lemon jello. That's why the f*** I work here. Thank you. Thanks, guys. I got a snort. I heard it.
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8: I have a voodoo doll of myself at home that I treat quite well. And of course, now when you're on the internet, every site is a valued customer card, right? Every site knows everything about you. And the internet's done interesting things to us. It's taken away all of our privacy. You look at the comments on like a YouTube page, and I think it's because it's such an anonymous, fragmentary lifestyle that people are like, go ahead, call that guy monkey brain. You know, who cares if it forces him to sit in a dark corner of his home, popping Valium and reading Goodnight Moon over and over and over, just to dull the pain. You know, if he didn't want to be called it monkey brain, he never should have posted that clip of his hamster eating a piece of popcorn. I had someone disagreed with something I posted, so they wrote, ha ha ha, you have a lazy eye. Which, first of all, I don't, but if I did, what a way to debate someone. Like, you would never hear that in person. No one, like, you wouldn't see a presidential debate. I disagree with you on the budget crisis, and here's my rebuttal. You smell like a dead raccoon. It's also apparently made us all just give up on spelling. When did that happen? Apparently everyone's like, you know what? I don't know whether the word misspelling has two S's or seven, and I don't have time to care, all right? I don't have time for grammar and spelling and reading and verifying spotty intelligence before bombing foreign countries. Seriously, I don't have time for that. You know, and I'm not, look, I misspell stuff. When I've had a couple of drinks and I'm staring at a computer through one bloodshot eye, I'll throw a couple extra R's into the word slurring. Sure, who hasn't? You know, and I'm not talking about weird words, too. I'm talking about normal words. Words like, apparently, 70% of the country has decided that anything that even sounds like your is Y-O-U-R. It's like, you're going to a swingers party? Y-O-U-R. I wonder what swingers parties were like in the days of yore. Y-O-U-R. Why does your bed smell funny? Is that urine? Y-O-U-R-N. And the words there and definitely now has 9 widely respected spellings. They all seem to have a wayward letter A in the middle of them. And if you look closely, even that letter A doesn't know why it's there. All right? It's looking around confused and scared like Elizabeth Hasselbeck on The View. Doesn't know why it's there.
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4: No, but you know what? People think that because I'm a white female that I don't deal with racism. And I don't, but... I saw an Oprah about it, like, I know what's up. No, I totally dealt with it growing up. I'm a Jew. Are there a couple Jews out here tonight? All right, let's keep it down. Everybody hates us. Like 3 people. No, I just went to our homeland. Have you guys ever been to Miami? And they have these things in Miami. I never seen them before. They have the tiny little Cuban people. Do you guys have them? Okay, you have to get some. They're adorable. I met my first Cuban guy. Listen to this guy's name, ladies. Cesar. How hot is that? What's your name? Eli. No, no. That's cute. What's your ethnicity? It's Jewish? Remember when I was like, where are the Jews are at? And you were like, I'm Anne Frank. Why didn't you clap, Eli? We're totally allowed out now. We're totally allowed out. Oh, I love the name Eli. I read your book. I felt icky, right? Oh, man. But no, the way I met Cesar was so funny. My little Cuban cigar. He's 3'11", you guys. I'm like, we don't have to go to amusement parks. Whatever, you know? I just chased him around yelling, Pinata! So mad. But the way I met him... I was in Miami, and I'm at this Cuban restaurant. They just had, like, some breakfast. And I'm like, can I just have, like, a corn muffin? And the waitress was like, oh, that guy just got the last one. We only have chocolate chip left. So Cesar hears this, and he comes over. And he's like, excuse me. But you could take the corn muffin. I will have the chocolate sheep. And I'm just like, how cute is this guy, right? But you know we're not allowed to trade with you, so what...
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2: George Carlin.
7: Ladies and gentlemen, we're privileged to have with us a man known all over the world as the Prince of Peace, Jesus Christ.
9: That's right.
7: How are you, Jesus?
9: Fine, thanks. And let me say, it's great to be back.
7: Getting back to your previous visit, Jesus, what can you tell us about the Last Supper?
9: Well, first of all, if I had known I was going to be crucified, I would have had a bigger meal. You never want to be crucified on an empty stomach.
7: The crucifixion must have been terrible.
9: It was awful, I gotta tell you. Unless you've gone through it yourself, you could never know how painful it was. And tiring. It was very, very tiring and embarrassing. I think more than anything, it was embarrassing. You know, right in front of everybody to be crucified. But I don't know, I guess it redeemed a lot of people.
7: Were you scared?
9: Yeah. Near the end, I thought it was gonna rain. I was afraid I might get hit by lightning. But all in all... I would say when I was here, I had a good time.
7: What do you think about Christianity?
9: Well, I'm a little embarrassed by it. If I had to do it over again, I think I'd start one of them Eastern religions like Buddha did. Now, Buddha was smart. That's why he's laughing.
7: You wouldn't want to be a Christian?
9: No, I would never want to be a member of any group whose symbol is a man nailed onto two pieces of wood, especially if it's me. Buddha's laughing, I'm on the cross.
7: I have a few more questions, do you mind?
9: Hey, be my guest. How often do I get here?
7: Are there really angels?
9: Well, not as many as we used to have. Years ago, we had millions of them. Today, you can't get the young people to join, you know? It got too dangerous with radar and heat-seeking missiles.
7: What about guardian angels?
9: Well, we still have guardian angels, but now it's one angel for every six people. Years ago, everybody had his own angel.
7: Do you really answer prayers?
9: No. First of all, most of them don't even get through. I mean, you got sunspots, you got radio interference. Years ago, we answered them all, but years ago, there were less people. And people prayed for something simple then, to light a fire, to catch a yak, something like that. But today, you got people praying for hockey teams, people praying for longer fingernails. We just can't keep up with it.
7: Well, I think we're just about out of time. I certainly want to thank you for visiting with us.
9: Hey, no sweat.
7: Do you have any last thoughts or words of advice?
9: What do you mean, like how to remove perspiration stains from a garment, something like that?
7: No, I mean spiritual advice.
9: Well, I don't know how spiritual it is, but I'd say one thing is don't give your money to the church. They should be giving their money to you.
7: Well, thank you, Jesus, and good night.
9: Well, good night. Thanks for having me on here today. By the way, big bands are definitely not coming back.
2: But I, like a lot of you, grew up listening to an announcer by the name of Harry Carey. And he's such an icon, this guy. I love how Harry always starts a sentence with, "Here's a guy, Danny Jackson, hasn't won a game in his last 16 starts, and he's making $2.2 million a year. I just can't figure it out. How does he look the owner in the eye when he collects his check? He's got to have a ski mask on because all he's doing is ripping the club off. Hey, the Pope is here today. The group of 30 cardinals. I guess it's Big Hat Day here in Virginia. You know, a couple kids were poking the Pope in the back of the head. I guess they couldn't see the game with his big hat and all. He just reeled around and gave the one kid an elbow to the forehead. And I don't blame the guy. I mean, here's a guy. There's a throat at first. Here's a guy who's worked his whole life to get to where he is. They give him a hat. Let him wear the hat. Hey, Snoop Doggy Dog is in the house. You know, Steve, Snoop Doggy Dog backwards is Poop Scotty God.
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11: You know, they will solve all these problems once they find a way to make money. That's what they always say, and it's true. The biggest pharmaceutical breakthrough of the past 10 years? Viagra. You know how they found Viagra? They went looking for it. That was the problem we decided to solve. Leukemia will still be there. Multiple sclerosis will be fine. Do you want to tell an 88-year-old man his orgy days are over? I don't. Maybe Larry King shouldn't have a baby. Pick me up. Are you nuts? I want to go outside. Oh, it's so cold. My diaper's wet. Join the club. This brings me to a very special part of the show. It's true. It's a little part of the show that I like to call my favorite astronaut. Everybody has a favorite astronaut. Most Americans love Neil Armstrong. Most Russians are justifiably proud of Yuri Gagarin. But for me, I kind of have a special place in my heart for that woman last year, put on a diaper and drove across the country to kill her boyfriend's wife. Here's a little tip. If your boyfriend has a wife, you can't call him your boyfriend. When that story broke, because they were reviewing it on Court TV, which I will get to in a minute, but when that story broke, the newscasters were really smug. They were real jerks. They were like, well, there's mud on NASA's face today. One of the space shuttle astronauts went a little crazy. Well, they've got some explaining to do at NASA chat. One of the astronauts, who are you? I would think that being an astronaut would make you a prime candidate to go crazy. Think about it. Once you've been an astronaut and you've gone on a mission, doesn't the rest of your life just add up to one big disappointment after another? What are their daily lives like? Golly gee, I caught a fish. This reminds me of that time I walked on the moon!
5: 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I Heart Comedy.
10: 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Are you all familiar with the fine work the Make-A-Wish Foundation do? Broadly speaking, they make dreams come true for the terminally ill. What could be more worthwhile? They're a great organization. I thoroughly approve of what they do. My only problem with them is the name. I think they should be forced to change their name. From the Make-A-Wish Foundation to the No Make Another Wish, we can't do anything about that foundation. Speaking of which, did you all see that heartbreaking story in the Mirror newspaper last year? Yeah. They ran a campaign. Are you showing off to the other children? Are you pretending you can read? What, sorry? So I'm fine for fruit and veg, thank you. I presume that's what he's talking about. Nice that you're here, though. It's a night off for someone, isn't it? Now, I talked about the Make-A-Wish people. Did you all see this upsetting story in the Mirror last year? It was about a five-year-old boy that needed a new kidney, otherwise he was going to die. And the Mirror ran a six-week campaign about this, yeah? I'll tell you the good thing before I tell you the funny thing. That five-year-old boy is now six. He got the kidney and he made it, thanks in no small part to the Mirror newspaper. Well done them, yeah? But talk about heartbreaking. Talk about tugging the heartstrings. Last Christmas, they printed his Christmas list in the paper. And the kidney was on the list. Fourth. Things he wanted more. Number three was a Little Britain DVD. I don't want to sound tight-fisted, but I'd have gone mad. I'll get someone to explain what kidneys do after the show.
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13: Richard Pryor.
14: I went to Africa. I went to the motherland. Find my roots. Right, 700 million black people. Not one of their mothers knew me. I looked in every phone book in Africa. I didn't find one damn prior.

0: and he be the president of the bank, you go, that mother Joffrey, God! If Joffrey could see this mother, he wouldn't come out of retirement. And you see rhinos that I knew here, I see them in, they be diplomats. Right, you go, what is a rhino? Look at this! That's what he's supposed to be! Then you see the women are the most beautiful, elegant people. Like Vogue magazine, be trying to work on that for years just to stand like these people, right? And you be looking, it's just, my eyes was full. Jack, I was going, damn. And because in my mind, like most people, in my mind, I figured Africa is a lot of jungle and, you know, Tarzan. Tarzan wouldn't last a week in Africa. Or they probably just call him old crazy white man. They go, you say, where's Tarzan?
1: You mean the crazy white man? Yeah, back up in the trees with the bamboos.
0: So is Jane with it?
1: No, she horn in Nairobi.
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3: Well, I'm glad you're here. We're going to have a great time tonight. Not here. Not here. We'll go somewhere else. I found a great Mexican restaurant not too far from here. Very classic place. Good bar. Good food. They make the guacamole right by the table. They show you how fresh it is. We make it a fresh right by the table. We make it a fresh. Kind of an Italian Mexican place, but nice. It's nice. Oh, yeah. Nice. Nice. How am I doing on time? If anyone has to go to the bathroom real quick, feel free to go. I don't point you out. A lot of comics do that. I think it's kind of crass. Make sure it's quick, though. It's got to be quick. That's what people say at your house, right? When they want to use your bathroom. Hey, can I use your bathroom real quick? Oh, you mind if I use your bathroom real quick? I'm thinking, don't go too quick. Don't get messy in there. I have to clean up after you. Of course, you never hear anybody say, can I use your bathroom? I'm going to be a while. Got any magazines or newspapers? Got any Sudoku? You got Sudoku? I don't care if you filled it in. I'll check your work. I'm going to be in there for a while. I'll be in there for a while. Yeah, yeah. Well, I'm glad you're here, and I'm very excited to say about, oh, a little over a year ago, I became a proud father. Yes, yes. Thank you. And you know what? You know what? I love that kid as if it were my own. I really do. I really do. It's exciting. Very exciting. It's my first baby. Pretty sure. Pretty sure. We baby-proofed the house, which is very expensive if you go to a reputable company. They'll charge you a lot of money. But we saved money. You know what we did? I'll tell you. We just brought our friend over who's an alcoholic. We got him liquored up, and then we followed him around the house and saw what he got hurt on, and then we removed it. We removed it. You gotta be smart. You gotta be smart. By the way, it only cost us a fifth of Grey Goose, so it's very cheap. It's very cheap. But no, I was ready to have a kid. You know, it was time for me to grow up. And besides, how can you have a hot nanny if you don't have a baby? I'm joking. I'm joking. If this were an email, I'd put a little happy face right there. Or a winky happy face.
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4: Doug Benson.
5: People say pot smokers are stupid, and I disagree. If I was so stupid, could I do this amazing mental feat you're about to enjoy with your ears? Check this out, and don't try to help me if you know it. I'm gonna do this all on my own. Here we go. Alaska, California, Colorado, Hawaii, Maine, Michigan, Montana, Nevada, New Mexico, Oregon, Rhode Island, Vermont, and Washington. Thank you very much. Those are the 13 states where medical marijuana is legal. And the rest of the states are dead to me. Connecticut, dead. New York, dead. New England, not a state. Listen. I don't think little kids should do drugs. I really don't. But I also think that the ads on television to get little kids to not do drugs are crazy. They don't make any sense. I know I'm high when I'm watching them, but still. Have you seen the one where three dudes go out into the middle of a field and they find a small horse, donkey, animal?

0: whole thing, and I don't know what it is, but they yank on its tail until it kicks one of them in the leg very hard. And then another dude throws his hands up and walks away going, I'm not high, I'm not doing this. And then the voiceover says, live above the influence. All right, you guys, I've gotten high a lot of times. Too many times to count. And I have never been so high that I turned to my friends and said, hey, let's leave the house. And I could stop right there. Let's leave the house, walk out into the middle of a covered field with a poor innocent animal until it hurts us. That is a very special kind of high. And I think that commercial should be changed to an anti-meth commercial.
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2: Now I live here in Southern California. Yeah. I usually tell people I live about an hour's drive outside of Los Angeles. It's about 20 minutes if you walk. And you see these people, it's different here. The people who are needy and homeless and so forth. There's a guy in my neighborhood. He's holding up a sign that says, why lie? I need beer. You've seen that guy, those guys? Why lie? I need beer. And people are giving him cash. So I took it to the next level. I went to Beverly Hills with a sign and said, why lie? I need a new iPad. Next week, I'm going for a smartphone. Well, driving around L.A., glad you guys survived Carmageddon. I went down 405 through that whole stretch like the next day, and it slowed down right there at that bridge, only because everyone was stopping to look at it. They were creating it all over again. But I see bumper stickers. I'm always looking at bumper stickers. And the other day, I'm driving behind this vehicle, and his bumper sticker says, I'd rather be eating chocolate. I'm thinking, you're driving a car. What's so hard about doing both? I just picture this pathetic individual. You know, they're driving along, Hershey bar in the dashboard. Really hungry. Whoa. I better pull over. These are probably the same people you see out walking around going, boy, I wish I could be chewing some gum right now.
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3: Jerry Seinfeld.
4: I was in London about a month ago. The World Cup was going on. I enjoy any sporting event where nations get involved. I find that the most exciting. The Olympics is really my favorite. So many events in the Olympics don't make sense to me. I don't understand their connection to any reality. Like in the Winter Olympics, they have that biathlon. You know that one? That combines cross-country skiing with shooting a gun. How many alpine snipers are into this? To me, it's like combining swimming and strangle a guy. Why don't we have that? That makes absolutely as much sense to me. Just put people in the pool at the end of each lane for the swimmers. And that other one that I love is the luge. You know the luge where the guy wears the slick suit? This is on the bobsled run, but it's not even a sled. It's just Bob. It's just a human being hanging on for their life. This is the whole sport. Oh, he pointed his toes. Oh, this guy's a tremendous athlete. The luge is the only sport I've ever seen that you could have people competing in it against their will, and it would be exactly the same. You know, if they were just grabbing people off the street, hey, hey, hey, what is this? I don't want to be in the luge. You know, you put the helmet on him, you wouldn't really hear him screaming, just, you're in the luge, buddy. World record. Didn't even want to do it. I want to see that event next year, the Involuntary Luge.
3: And we as Americans, we getting soft, you know. There are some hard Americans, though. I have to give it up. Give it up to Captain Scully. He landed that plane in the water. Woo! Yes! He landed a 757 in the water. I can't even parallel park without going on the curb. But you know, now a lot of Americans are getting soft. They whining. We lost our house. Okay, you get another one. That's what they make apartments for. Damn it, move your ass in the apartment. Quit whining. And we're putting it on to our kids. Our kids are getting soft. I went to a little league softball game, looking around. Where's the scoreboard? We don't have any scoreboards. No winners, no losers. What the hell is a game? Kids need to know what it feels like to win and lose in this so they know what to do in life. I started taking scores myself. 1, 2, 3, you out. Kids are not that soft. Let me tell y'all something. When I grew up in the projects, we had the Project Softball League. Every week, we used to get our ass kicked by the Suburbanites. Know why? Because they had equipment, they had uniforms, and they had daddies. But that's okay, because you know what? It didn't hurt me. We took score, and I realized, you know what? We need to get us some uniforms and some equipment, and I'm going to try to find us some daddies. So I started selling chocolate bars. I was my biggest customer. We had uniforms in 2 weeks. I cleaned up some winos and made them my daddies, and we started winning because that's what I learned. Times don't stop. The kids don't have to be soft, y'all. Stop it. Times are hard. I know times are hard. We'll get through it, America. You know times are hard because old occupations are coming back. The pirates. The hell? I heard about pirates in Captain Crunch. Damn, you know why we don't have pirates anymore? Because we got Navy SEALs, and they save money. They shot 3 pirates with 1 bullet. It's like, that's why we don't have pirates, you dumbasses.
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0: Bill Hicks.
1: That's one thing about traveling, man. I stay in hotels all the time. Anybody stay in hotels on a regular basis? Can you help me with something? Does do not disturb mean knock immediately in Spanish? Or what's the problem here? Do not disturb. Fairly clear. Then again, I'm a reader. Put that on your door. Within 5 minutes, they're there. Housekeeping. That's not too disturbing, is it? Do you need fresh towels? Yeah, I'm gonna need to wipe up your blood if you keep knocking on that door. They'll even walk in with a pass key. Have you ever had that? Your room, you're in it. Do not disturb on the door. Housekeeping strolls right in. You're sitting there going, hey, hey, hey! I'm here to change the sheets. Yeah, come back in 5 minutes. You're going to be working overtime on this crusty pillowcase. I'm young, too. You better check the ceilings, baby. They got this thing in hotel rooms now. Instead of cable TV, they got a thing called Spectrovision. You know what that is? Where you buy the movies. They got these movies on there. It says right there on the movie card, adult feature. Movie's called Sex Kittens. Adult feature. It's on after 12. Costs $6.35. Well, look. I'm an adult. I got 6:35, and I'm up after 12. Have you ever seen one of these? It's a pornographic movie, but the pornography is cut out of it. There is a frustrating hour. Now, I don't want to seem shallow. I think the plot and dialogue alone are enough to carry these films, y'all. I'd leave those scenes in if I were you, for continuity. They got all these weird cuts where you don't see the woman at all. But what do they leave in? Ah, the guy's hairy ass. Ding ding ding ding ding ding ding ding ding ding ding ding ding ding. Housekeeping, go away! Wow, wow, wow. Where are the sex kittens? Two guys make these movies. The other guy has a wah-wah pedal and comes up with titles. These guys are making a fortune. Let's call this one Stewardesses in Heat. Good title, Timmy. Film my butt. Ding, ding, ding, ding, ding, ding, ding, ding, ding, ding, ding, ding, ding, ding. Where are the stewardesses?
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0: George Wallace.
2: I think people live in Mississippi, Alabama, and Georgia should have porches on their houses. You ever driving down to the South? People got refrigerators and washing machines and freezers. Put that in the house where it belongs. You go over to Arkansas, they got a sofa. Living in the South. And one thing about living in the South, you got to go to church. I don't care who you are, you've got to go to church. If I never go to church again in my life, I have put my time in. We had to go to Sunday school, morning service, 2 o'clock in the afternoon, another church having a program across town. The choir's got to go over there and sing an A and B selection. 4 or 5 o'clock, YPC, WW, BTU, 7 o'clock, night service. And my mama said, you better not fall asleep. I said, like hell I ain't gonna fall asleep. I said that to myself. You know what I'm saying? But going to church, that's why I'm a comedian. Because the preacher is the first comedian I ever saw. Because the preacher would tell a joke every Sunday. My bishop, Bishop G.E. Patterson, would tell a joke. He told me a joke, said some kids went to church from the detention center and the little kids stood up to testify. The overseer snatching back down. He stand up, they snatching back down. So the bishop said, let him testify. You never know what he has to say. So the kid sang a song, I ain't going to hell, no, no. I ain't going to hell, no, no. Hell is deep and wide. There's no joy inside. I ain't going to hell, no, no. That wasn't bad. Why don't the choir join in? And the choir went, hell no, hell no, hell no.
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3: We're going to do something now that I know you like that we do every day. We're going to take a walk in our neighborhood. So, let's go up the steps. One, two, three. Let's open the door. Let's go outside in the yard, okay? Can you say that? Yard? Sure you can. Hey, we're outside now. Isn't it nice? There's a little doggy asleep in the shade over there. His name is Kalijah.
4: Hey, Roberts.
3: He's cute, isn't he? Can you say that? Cute?
4: Roberts, can I talk to you for just a minute?
3: It's our friend Mr. Heyman from across the way. He has the house right next to ours. He's going to be coming over here in a minute to talk to us.
4: Yeah, I just want to have a word with you, Roberts.
3: Hi, Mr. Heyman. How are you?
4: How you doing? I'm doing pretty good.
3: It's a beautiful day in the neighborhood, isn't it?
4: Yeah, it's pretty good, except I got something on my mind.
3: Well, anything you'd like to say, you can say to me.
4: Well, my son, Timmy, he's been spending a lot of time at your house.
3: Timmy's a special kid.
4: Yeah, well, frankly, I don't like him spending so much time over at your house.
3: Timmy has to feed my fish. That's his special job.
4: Well, he's not going
3: to
4: feed him anymore because I told him not to go over to your house anymore, and I'd appreciate it if you'd stay away from him.
3: I thought you might have liked the lederhosen that I made for him.
4: No, I didn't like it. I thought it was an unusual gift for an adult man to give a child.
3: I lined him with silk so they wouldn't chafe him in the summer.
4: Yeah, listen.
3: I was going to put a zipper in, but I thought the buttons would be good
4: for
3: his fingers.
4: What I'm talking about is you and the children in the neighborhood. I think you spend an inordinate amount of time with kids, you know? You don't seem to have any adult friends. You don't seem to have a job of any kind. You don't go to work. You just hang around feeding the fish and walking around the neighborhood. Do you do anything for a living, Fred?
3: I like to get up in the morning and like to put my feet in a wading pool and turn on the hose and wash them, you know? Sure.
4: That's
3: a special feeling, you know?
4: You make money off of this, Fred?
3: What are you driving at?
4: Well, the thing I'm wondering about is Al Morton, you know Al, on the street. And
3: he's a policeman, isn't he?
4: He sure is, and his son Skip.
3: Sure, he's a sergeant. He has three stripes.
4: Skipper says you touched him last Tuesday, all right?
3: Touched him?
4: Yeah, you know what I'm talking about?
3: Can you say deja vu?
4: Can you say molest? Can you say that?
3: Molest?
4: Sure. You know what that means?
3: Sure.
4: Yeah, you know what we're talking about then, huh?
3: Sure I do.
4: All right. Okay, I got a petition here. 18 names. Parents in the neighborhood like you out of the neighborhood. You know what I'm talking about?
3: Sure.
4: I want you out. Do you understand? Because we don't like you.
3: Well, I
4: don't like your face. I don't like the way you comb your hair. I don't like those shoes. You know what I mean?
3: Well, I like it here.
4: I don't like that sweater. You know, I noticed you buttoned your sweater.
3: Sure I did.
4: Well, Fred, you forgot to tie your shoes.
3: My shoes? What do you mean? Oh, gee, that hurts, you know. Ouch. There goes my loafer.
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5: I have gained some weight, but most of this is a stomach implant. In case y'all regret it, like when I'm talking to a woman and I will catch her staring at my belly, I'll be like, hello, I'm up here. Not some piece of flab for you to oogle at. I don't care if I'm in a tube top and I'm rubbing cocoa butter while I'm riding a unicycle going la, la, la, la. That was the worst impression of a unicycle I've ever seen. It's like he didn't even try. Starting to realize I'm a pig. You know you're a pig when you eat something that tastes horrible, but you don't notice till the last bite. Oh, well, this wasn't even good. I gotta eat something else, get rid of that flavor. You ever eat so much you feel sick? Isn't that the best? Then you feel like a real American. Oh, that was strangely patriotic. It's weird. I'm a pig. Ever get hungry watching a commercial? Then you realize it's a commercial for dog food? Oh, those are savory chunks of beef. Rich, creamy. Why are they giving it to the dog? Oh, no. Thank God for packaging.
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8: And what is God anyway? Freud said that God is our fathers, deified as a cosmic entity. But then again, of course, he would say that, wouldn't he? Do you want a bit of cheese, Freud? Oh, no. Oh, what is it? Your mother pasteurized as a lactic entity. Have a day off, will you, you weirdo? Karl Marx said that God is the opiate of the masses. I think that opiates are, in fact, the opiates of the masses. Pavlov declared that God is a social reflex, something I actually believe may be true. It's a human compunction to form a shared conscience. But then again, I wouldn't trust anything that Pavlov said, because he was the Russian scientist who tormented dogs for a living. Oh, look, there's a bit of food, they're salivating, take that away, ring a bell, ding, ding, ah, they still salivated, the trusting little fools. But even if you're not particularly religious, then you have to admit that religion surrounds us, even in the most mundane aspects of our lives. I was trying to rent a car, and the bloke said to me, "You're not covered for acts of God." I said, "What do you mean by that?" And he said, "Whoa." I said, "Could you be a little bit more specific?" He went, I said, "I'm intrigued, because you say acts of God are not gods, or spirits, or jinn, or nymphs. But God, a capital God, a monotheistic religion, maybe a Judeo-Christian religion, which would imply a belief system, which would perhaps lead to free will and determinism. So logically, anything that man does, directly or indirectly, is in fact an act of God. So I'm not covered for anything." And he said, "I'll get the manager." And I said, "Define an act of God. What do you mean by that?" And he said, "I don't know, a plague of locusts or something." "A plague of locusts? Swarm round the vehicle, rip the wing mirrors off, I'm liable for £50 excess." And he said, "No, like rain or something." I said, "Yeah, but how much rain? It's drizzling a bit now. Is that an act of God? At what point does the rain reach a certain level beyond which it takes on the more apocalyptic mantle of the water-based punishment of the Lord?" And he said, "I just work Saturdays." I said, "You can't answer me, can you? Your policy is riddled with theological inconsistency. You disgust me, you twist and turn. You remind me of the Siberian hunting spider that adopts a highly convincing limp in three of its eight legs in order to attract its main source of prey, the so-called Samaritan squirrel, which takes pity on the spider. Then the spider jumps on it and injects the paralyzing venom, and the squirrel remains bafflingly philosophical about the whole thing. Not to be confused with the Ukrainian hunting spider, which actually has got a limp and is, as such, completely harmless and a little bit bitter about the whole thing. Siberian spider have good leg, have nice day, can catch fly, make web, catch fly for family. I can do nothing, my leg, it drag behind, it drag." And you laugh, you make fun. Oh, ha, big joke. I am failure. I am free.

0: And
1: popular misconception about girls is that we get drunk and we want to have sex. Here's the truth. We do. Have a good night. No. We do for like the first hour of being drunk, okay? Let's talk about the first hour of being drunk, mostly because many of you are in that hour right now. I call it the witching hour. The first hour of being drunk is the best hour of the night because your buzz is fresh. You're happy. You don't feel fat. You haven't cried yet. You're still somewhat of the self you were when you were sober. You still could ostensibly operate heavy machinery if an emergency were to arise, okay? You're that buzz, you're feeling awesome. Your synapses haven't been soaked in alcohol, so you're still alert. You're feeling awesome. You walk into that bar like you own it. Kick that door open, even though it's a pull-in door. You don't care. You're just walk in. Let's do shots, bitches. No. You and your awful friends line up at the bar. You're like, let's do shots. You're doing shots you have no business doing. Let's get Jägermeister, Goldschlager, Rumpelmann, Aftershock. Do you have anything else that tastes like Christmas and vomit? You start doing them. You're like, my bachelorette 21st birthday wedding extravaganza. I don't know what this is gonna do it. Shot, shot, what, ugh, was that hand soap? Bubbles, I don't care, awesome. Now you're on the dance floor. You're like, this is so good. You're feeling so good, right? You're dancing. You're all excited because your buzz has just hit. You're like, it's great. You're ambitious about life. You ever plan a workout when you're drunk? When you're drunk, you're like, this is when I get in shape. This is when it starts. Going to start tomorrow. You try to drag your friends into it. You're like, Stacy, do you want to work out like tomorrow? Do you want to do that? I'm going to get up early and work out. Do you want to go with me? Do you want to go at like 6? It's 5 now. Do you want to take a spin class? Do you want to spin? Do you want to spin? You don't want to spin? You don't want to go spinning? You don't want to sit on a stationary bike and tolerate getting pounded for an hour while some twinked out spandex queen yells at you over a remix of U2's It's a Beautiful Day in total darkness?
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3: That's where I'm going to snap is on the plane, man. You're going to read about me. Oh, God, that chatty neighbor. Oh, God, I always get that guy. As soon as I hit my seat, blah, blah, blah, blah, blah, can everybody hear me in the whole damn plane? I don't know how to monitor the volume of my voice. So I talk like a broken French horn about my boat and my job and bad breath on you. How about some peanuts? We're 30,000 feet. Hey, buddy, you from around here?
4: Yeah, I live in a cloud, dork.
3: He wouldn't shut up. I was in a car wreck last month. Doctor said I almost died.
4: You need to drive faster. It's the airlines. That's what it is. I mean, is it any wonder that every act of terrorism seems to involve an airline at some point? Maybe these guys aren't like religious fanatics. Maybe they're just disgruntled travelers that have had it. With the seat back and the tray table and the... It's going to come out that 9/11 was not caused by fundamentalist terrorists. It's just caused by some guy in business class who snapped. You know, he's sitting there reading the paper. Some chowderhead sits down next to him.
3: Oh, my God. Woo! Just got back from Orlando. Took the kids, the whole package. Fun, but exhausting.
4: Sir, I'm just going to read my paper if you don't mind.
3: What are you reading? Huh? Wall Street Journal? I heard of that. I read that Da Vinci Code. It was fascinating.
4: I just want to be by myself for this flight, if you don't mind.
3: Come on, people need to talk. It builds community.
4: Sir, I'm going to fly the plane to a field, if you don't shut up.
3: I kind of like to see that. We'd be on TV.
4: See? And now we all got to strip for airport security. See? This chowderhead. That's what happened. Osama bin Laden. We see a picture of him. What's he wearing every single time you see a picture of him? Towels, rags on his head. Delta lost his bags. The messenger people.
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5: You guys ever trace back your family history? Go back a couple generations in your family tree, find out embarrassing you wish you didn't know? I traced my family tree back, found out I actually had family fighting on both sides in World War II. Humiliating. The piece of shit side of my family fought for the Nazi infantry over in Germany, while the badass Jesselniks were here in America spying for the Germans. I assume everyone here is drinking tonight. That's good. I love to drink. Love it. Do it all the time, every day, always have. I don't know where it comes from either. Hell, even my parents tell me. When I was like just a little baby, I used to climb out of my crib every morning and then crawl over to the liquor cabinet to try to spend time with them. I like San Francisco, so liberal. So liberal. Clap your hands here. Clap your hands if you own a gun. San Jose is in the house, huh? It's not too bad. I once asked the crowd in Houston that question. They just started firing their guns in the air. It didn't even let me finish the question. I don't own a gun. I'm against guns, to be honest. When I was a kid, my parents had a gun. My parents said we had to have a gun. Gotta have a gun to protect the five children. Gotta have a gun to protect our five children. Of course, they eventually got rid of it to protect their four children. I'm not gonna lie, it was fun while it lasted. I was getting pretty good towards the end.
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34: I'm not feeling any hate, really. And I have felt hate before. But like one time I had a guy sitting in the front row. He didn't look like you, but he had like, you know, he was like this huge biker guy, you know, and he had like a leather jacket, leather pants. He had long hair. He had teardrop tattoos, which I guess means he killed somebody in prison, right? He had the girlfriend with the sort of permanent don't hit me face. You know, you know, And everyone was having a good time. Everyone was laughing. But that guy. So I sort of locked into that guy. And I thought he was sitting there thinking, you suck. You're probably a Jew. I'm going to kick your ass. That's what I thought he was thinking. So everyone's, I do my show. Everyone's laughing. Look at that guy. Nope, you suck. This goes on for the whole show. All right. After the show, I'm standing in the back of the room. The biker guy's approaching me. I'm feeling kind of strong, though. I got a couple guys with me. All right. And the guy, the biker guy, actually walks up to me, stands me off like he's going to kick my ass. And I didn't know what to do. So I just said, so did you like the show, man? And the guy looks at me and goes, yeah, dude, you're really funny, man. Because you know what that means? That means the guy who was saying, you suck, Jew, and I'm going to kick your ass, lives in my head. And he's up there all the time. I can put him on anybody. And I started thinking, well, that guy could kick my ass. And I started thinking, like, you know, what kind of man am I really? I mean, I'm not a pussy, but I'm right on the pussy cusp. You know, in some situations, maybe I'm a pussy, but not on stage. I'll speak my mind. But if you were to stand up, sir, and go, shut up or I'm going to kick your ass, I would say, no, you're not, because I'm leaving now. And I don't see any shame in that. The coward lives to run away another day. And it's not really a coward thing. It's a survival thing. On some level, on a biological level, you have a couple of choices, fight or flight. So whatever tactics you use to do that, you can do that. And rationalize it that way, as I'm doing. The trick is you just have to find a woman that can accept that. You have to find a woman that you can come home to and say, honey, I ran away again.
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0: I'll tell you a quick, this is one of my favorite stories, because it's very silly. I love going on pub crawls. And Chicago has some of the best I've ever been on. I used to live in Chicago. And Chicago, if you've never been, has about 4 months of sunshine a year. That's it, right? And they're all together, thank God. But people, when the sun comes out in that first day of that first month, people come out of their apartments like moles out of the ground. Like, oh, the sweet kiss of light. I'd missed you, right? Stop being a vampire because of the cold. And they go on amazing pub crawls. Like, I was on a clown pub crawl in Chicago where 85 men and women dressed as clowns. Half of us took acid, which, oh, that won't snap your brain in half. Oh, wait. Yes, it will. Yes, it will. And we hired a sober guy to drive us around in a school bus, right? From bar to bar. Unannounced. Did not tell the bar that we were going to, the bars we were going to, that 85 drunken acid-headed clowns were coming to their establishments. You can imagine the carnage, right? And they were like old man bars at first, where there's nobody in there but the owner proprietor wiping on the bar, like, slow night, wipe, wipe. And we'd walk in, what the? And we'd come in like, bam, bam, bam, na, na, na, time to do shots. Horrible roundoffs and somersaults, just real mess. And at one point we were leaving a Chili's that I'm pretty sure we set on fire. Yeah. And we're halfway across Michigan Avenue, which is like 8 lanes wide, right? It's an enormous street, right? And we're halfway across it, and there's a cop at the curb in his squad car. Now, we didn't realize there was a cop in the squad car. Well, we thought the squad car was a dragon. We were that high. It's a dragon. Oh, it's asleep, though. Clowns, go! And we cross the street. And we're halfway across the street, and the cop gets on his loudspeaker. Now, if you've never had a cop talk to you through a loudspeaker, it's meant to be heard over a riot. It's incredibly loud, right? And he gets on there, and he's like, hey, hey, right? And we stop in the middle of the street, like, what, huh? Oh, hey, you guys, he can't mean us, right? We're inconspicuous. We're blending in. It's cool. But we didn't just stop. We like pop, lock, breakdance froze. Like what, hmm, right? And just each took a pose. And we each chose a different mannequin pose for some reason. Like this acid-headed hive mind, right? Where it's like, what time is it? I have a newspaper. I'm walking my dog. Like, no, none of you. Just like a forest of frozen clowns, right? And we're totally still, like statues. and it's dead silent. It's a kind of silence like before a gunfight in the Old West, right? All you can hear is tumbleweeds and wind, right? And the cop gets back in his loudspeaker, swear to God, says this. Quit clowning around. Son of a bitch! Oh, hilarious cop! Well done, you win this day.
2: 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Funny lives here.
1: Todd Barry.
3: I like tattooed women. Sometimes I'll make fun of a woman, but then it backfires on me when she tells me the story behind the tattoo. I'll be like, oh, that's a great smiley face tattoo. That's really original. It's not a smiley face. It's a police sketch of the man who stole my baby. Whoops. Well, I will be on the lookout for a gentleman with amazing bright yellow skin. I got a package recently. I was waiting for a package from UPS. I think the slogan for UPS should be, give us a package. We'll only try to deliver it when the person's not home. Don't worry, we'll leave a little yellow post-it note dangling in the breeze. It says, we're gonna try again tomorrow. How about the exact same time? So quit your job, or else we'll keep doing this for about a year and a half. Then you'll have to come get the package at our warehouse, which is in Juneau, Alaska. Juneau, Alaska. The UPS warehouse in New York City opens at noon. Noon. It's like, I'm glad you run a shipping and receiving center, but you have the hours of an East Village trance record shop.
4: And this next thing is about the English language. It's about little expressions we use, we all say, and the little sayings and expressions that we use all the time, most of us, and we never really seem to examine these expressions very carefully at all. Like, lock them up and throw away the key. This is really stupid. Where are you going to throw the key? Right out in front of the jail? His friends will find it. How far can you throw a key? 50, 60 feet the most. Even if you lay it flat on its side like that and you scale it, what do you get? An extra 10 feet, tops. This is a stupid idea, needs to be completely rethought. Down the tubes. Hear that one a lot. People say, ah, the country is going down the tubes. What tubes? Have you seen any tubes? Where are these tubes? And where do they go? And how come there's more than one tube? It would seem to me, one country, one tube. What, does every state all of a sudden have to have its own tube now? One tube is all you need. What, a tube that big? Somebody would have seen it by now. Somebody would have said, hey, Joey, look at the tube. Big ass tube over here. You never hear that. You know why? No tubes. We don't have tube one. We are essentially tubeless. Takes the cake. You know? Say, boy, he really takes the cake. Where? Where do you take a cake? To the movies? You know where I would take a cake? Down to the bakery to see the other cakes. And how come he takes the cake? How come he don't take the pie? Pie is easier to carry than the cake. Easy as pie. Hey, wait. Cake is not too hard to carry either. Piece of cake. The greatest thing since sliced bread. So this is it, huh, folks? Couple of 100,000 years. The fear pyramids, for Christ's sakes. Panama Canal, the Great Wall of China. Even a lava lamp. To me, is greater than sliced bread. What's so great about sliced bread? You got a knife, you got a loaf of bread, slice the thing! And get on with your life.
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6: 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I mean, it's kind of crazy, but...
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6: 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They hate traveling. Traveling has desensitized us at airports and made us just one-track mind people.
7: Just get through the security line.
6: Let's get through security as fast as possible.
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6: Anything that takes you off that track, you get mad and you get really desensitized
7: to it.
6: So we're in Vegas a few weeks ago. It's 5:30 a.m. By the way, Vegas airport, 5:30 a.m., packed with drunk people who are gambling. And we didn't even notice that
7: because we're like, get through the security line.
6: So we're going through the security line and there's a Chinese couple in front of us.
7: I don't even know if he was Chinese.
6: They could have just been really tired.
7: I don't know. That was maybe...
6: It was 5:30 in the morning. I don't know. I couldn't really... Let's just say for the sake of the story, they were Chinese, right? Chinese couple in their 40s. The guy, by the way, fully ambulatory guy.
7: Could walk around and move around.
6: Relating to people. He wasn't Asperger's-y at all.
7: No, he's putting
6: his computer in his own bag.
7: A capable 45-year-old Chinese or tired guy.
6: We're going through the security line. Things are moving along at a normal pace.
7: Then it totally starts to grind to a halt when this happens.
6: The weirdest thing we've ever seen.
7: I've never seen anything like this in my 40 years on this earth.
6: This woman who is his, I guess, concubine.
7: Let's call it what her job was.
6: She goes down on one knee and then gets his shoe for him, starts putting it on his foot and tying this man's shoe for him. Now, clearly he could do this for himself, but she's doing it for him, and we stopped. I literally was
7: this
6: like...
7: Stopped.

0: restroom attendants in there. Guys, you ever go to a bar where they have the restroom attendant? Hooters, Chuck E. Cheese. I hate the restroom attendant. That's a lot of added pressure. You walk in there, you're like, son of a bitch, I gotta pay a dollar. Are you kidding me? Yeah, and what's the guy do when you're at the urinal, right? He starts turning on the faucet, pumping out the paper towels. I'm always like, take it easy, brother. I'm not gonna wash my hands. I might want some gum, though. We'll be back in a second. I like to watch the Ultimate Fighting Championship. Any of you guys like that stuff? The UFC Ultimate Fighting Championship? They show it free on TV on Spike, but they have pay-per-views about once a month. Yeah, I got it. It's like $50 on pay-per-view, though, right? I like it, but I don't $50 like it. If I'm dropping $50 on a pay-per-view, it ain't gonna be to watch two dudes wrestle. Better be some boobies. I'll always try to find some bar wherever I am, try to watch a fight for, you know, that's showing it, so I can watch a fight for free. You know, buy a couple drinks. I've learned some things, though, from going to the bars, watching the fights. Things you shouldn't say, right, when you're out watching one of these Ultimate Fighting Championships, especially if you're by yourself, because sometimes I go by myself. You can even be with friends, though. You ever find yourself in a bar watching one of these fights, they'll never do this. Yeah, punch him, kick him, get him, touch his ass. No, I meant punch him. Can I close my tab? I need to go. I went out to watch one of those fights a couple months ago. Took this girl I was going out with, right? We're there watching the fight. I actually knew one of the guys that was fighting, so I was really getting into it. She'd never seen this stuff before. Well, later that night, right? Took her back to my place. We started having sex. I know you don't want to hear that, but it happens. Because after about 30 seconds of doing it, she started hitting me on the leg like this. I'm like, what are you doing? She goes, I'm tapping out. Get the hell off me.
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2: The farmer went to New York for the first time on a visit and never been to New York before. And after checking in the hotel, he called room service. He said, hey, would you send me a pole, a violin, and a redhead? Room service clerk said, send you a pole, a violin, and a redhead? He said, that's a strange request. He said, what you want that for? The farmer said, well, I ain't never been to New York before, and I don't know if I'm going to whittle, fiddle, or diddle. Here's a fella's wife couldn't sleep too good at night, so the doctor suggested that maybe the sound of a canary singing would help her go to sleep. First guy went down to the pet shop and got a canary and brought it home, put it in a cage, fed it nice water. At night, bird started singing. It's beautiful singing. The wife dozed off, went to sleep for the first time in over 7 weeks. First time she really slept sound in 7 weeks, this canary was singing. This guy got up and he looked at the canary and he noticed he was so happy that the canary had sung his wife to sleep. He wanted to do something. He picked the canary up and noticed he had one leg. And this guy got the canary, gathered up and put him in a cage and rushed back to the pet store. He said, look here, man, this canary got one leg. The guy said, well, what you want, a singer or a dancer? It's funny how people are. I see you laying out by the pools trying to get this brown. I'm in the room with the shade down. My name is Fox. F-O-F-O-X-X. And I don't belong to no group. Every time people see X, they think he's Muslim. I don't join no group, especially those that don't eat pork. There's some pork eaters going to heaven, too. That's right. What did a hog ever do to you? So don't be for the hog. Don't be for the hog. We'd be swimming in slop tonight. Some people won't eat a pig snoot because they look at it as a snoot. But I don't. I just say, oh, there's two holes in the meat. I see you laughing in your hand. I noticed everybody. I wanted to be a politician, but I just couldn't take stuff from folks. I wanted to be president. I dreamed of it as a youngster. I could see it. Red Fox, President of the United States, sitting there in the Black House. Don't laugh. When you're president, you can paint like you want to.
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4: The biggest problem I have with the heightened state of awareness system in this country is that it makes no sense. The second biggest problem I have with it is that it scares my mother.

0: The last time the heightened state of awareness switched from yellow to orange, my mother called me, and my mother is very rural, as am I. And mother called me and she goes, "The heightened state of awareness just switched to orange." I said, "I know, mother. I was watching television." She goes, "I don't know what to do." I said, "Mother, nobody knows what to do. They didn't even print a flyer with this program." But since we were attacked on 9/11, Mama, we've all been in a general heightened state of awareness. She goes, "I don't know what that means." I said, "Well, Mom, if you're getting on an airplane and the person in front of you has seven H's in their name and a basket of cobras, check their shoes for fuses." And that's not racism, that's profiling. And you have to do some profiling. You can't frisk 10 grandmothers just so you can pretend that guy doesn't look suspicious. Go frisk his ass, but he gets all pissed off, go, "Sorry." And if he's still pissed off after that, go, "Hey, you wore the turban to the airport, buddy." Yep. Buy a John Deere cap for travel days. I don't know. Buy a John Deere turban. Do they make them? I'm sorry, we're a little edgy. If I were in charge of the Department of Homeland Security, we'd have a heightened state of awareness system in this country, that's for sure. But we'd have one that made sense and one that the fine citizens of this country understood. And we would have two heightened states of awareness. Go find a helmet. Put on the helmet.
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2: No one should be nervous right now, by the way. Just if you will, everyone look under your seat. There's a little pill. Go right ahead and take that pill. Don't ask questions. It's on the album if you start asking questions. Just take the pill. Kidding. Wouldn't that be like the, what if that was like, the, this was the first ever recorded, like, practical joke suicide pact? What if that was it? I just want to trick a room full of people into taking cyanide capsules. How can we do it? A Special Thing Records. Well, album recording. I flew to Los Angeles once. I'm not going to say it was recently. It was not recently. But I flew here, and the pilot, during the takeoff, it was very turbulent, very frightening, very scary, very bumpy. The pilot got on and said, "Folks, we apologize. You can tell there's a little shake-off during takeoff here. But we're going to try and make it up to you during the landing when we'll be sanding." And I give him credit. The entire cabin was like, what the, like, confused. So everyone kind of forgot about the terrifying turbulence. And I give him credit there. And then the flight leveled out. Everything was cool. He got back on. This was like half an hour later. He goes, "Folks, your co-pilot doesn't seem to think that you guys got my little joke back there." "And he doesn't think it's funny himself, so maybe I should explain. When I said sanding in reference to the landing, I was saying the landing was going to be smooth, like something that was recently sanded." And then, as you could probably tell, I'm not a comedian, I'm just a pilot. But if any of you back there are comedians on your way to Los Angeles to make it big, feel free to use that one. I just did. Thank you. Thank you, US Airways. Thank you, all the airlines, for all your years of comedy material. The one thing I do like about that is if that plane would have crashed on the black box, it would have been an argument about whether or not a joke were, like, first, you know, like, that's not even funny. Rhyming isn't funny. Oh God, the engine, you know, but like the
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24: It's hard because now I'm dating it, and a lot of my friends are settling down. A lot of my friends are getting married right now, which is so annoying because I feel like guys always have excuses why they don't want to get married with me, you know? All these excuses. Like, one of my favorites is, we don't have to get married, it's just a piece of paper. Which is not true, guys. Marriage is not just a piece of paper. It's about more than that, okay? It's about a diamond. You think in the history of time any woman was ever like, oh my God, you guys, look at my piece of paper! Don't be stupid. Can't put a piece of paper on eBay when we break up. That's not helpful to me. I have friends getting married, so I have to like go to all these events. Like I recently had to go to a bridal shower for the first time ever. Nobody told me you're supposed to bring sex toys. I showed up with a teapot. And sex toys have gotten crazy. There was one, it was a vibrator that had feathers on there. I was like, is that in case you haven't had sex in so long you can just dust it off? Get busy. And then you gotta go to bachelorette parties, which bachelorette parties are actually kind of fun. I ended up going to this male strip club, and the thing that cracks me up the most about male strippers is they're always in, like, policemen's uniforms, right? And, like, firemen's uniform, because they say that women like a man in uniform. No, it's not about the uniform, okay? We like men with jobs. You will never see a male stripper come out with pajama pants on, holding a video game controller and a Pop-Tart.
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26: I don't like a lot of sports, I'll be honest with them. I hate soccer. No, what are you? You boo because I have an opinion? Boo your opinion. Get out of America. We don't like your thoughts. Let me tell you why I don't like soccer. Because they have this World Cup. World Cup. Let me tell you something about the World Cup. It's not the World Cup. You know why? Because the two countries that represent me are never in the World Cup. Canada and India are never in the World Cup. Canada, for obvious reasons. It's a world event. We don't get involved in world events, you know? We look at the U.S. Are you guys going? Yeah? Oh, no, go ahead. That's great. Yeah, go ahead. Sure, that's perfect, yeah. No, we'll stay back. We'll tidy up. All right, it's cool. It always bothers me that India is never in the World Cup. We're the second largest population in the world. There's 1.2 billion people over there. We can't come up with 11 guys to make a team. You know what the problem is? You have no idea how hard it is to kick a ball straight with curly-toed shoes on. We're standing in the middle field. I'm open! I'm open! Where the hell is the ball going? It always freaks me out that the Chinese are never in the World Cup. You're the largest population in the world. And you're known for kicking. Wah! But it's kicking. You know, I want to see the Chinese team in the World Cup. I want to see the Chinese team when they get into their huddle. That's what I really want to see. You know? You see all the other countries when they get in their huddle? All right, guys, we're going to get out there. We're going to pass that ball around. We're going to have a good time. All right? Go team. You see the Chinese team? Okay. Listen up. When you see the ball coming, then you go down the field. Chase the Guaylo with the ball. Something's going down. Be a man.
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2: Recently, I was walking my dog around my building on the ledge. A lot of people are afraid of heights, not me. I'm afraid of widths. I have a 3-year-old dog and named him Stay. He's a lot of fun when he's a puppy because when I call him, I would say, come here, Stay. And he would go. He's a lot smarter than that now. Now when I call him, he'll just ignore me and keep on typing. He's an East German Shepherd. Last night I was in a bar and I walked up to this beautiful woman and I said, "Do you live around here often?" She said, "You're wearing two different color socks." I said, "Yes, but to me they're the same because I go by thickness." And she said, "How do you feel?" And I said, "Well, you know when you're sitting on a chair and you lean back so you're just on two legs and then you lean too far and you almost fall over, but just at the last second you catch yourself. I feel like that all the time." I have a map of the United States, it's actual size. It says 1 mile equals 1 mile. When people ask where I live, I say E5. Last summer, I folded it. My girlfriend has a queen-size bed, and I have a Corchester-size bed. It's red and green and has bells on it. The ends curl up. I woke up one morning, she asked me if I slept good. I said, "No, I made a few mistakes." I got a postcard from my best friend George. It was a satellite picture of the entire Earth. On the back, he wrote, "Wish you were here."
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3: People go, "Oh, you can't have a go at dwarfs." You can. That's what you can't have a go at them, really. Fundamentalist terrorists I stay away from. Dwarfs, what are they going to do? What an amazing welcome. It's fantastic to be in London. As far as I'm concerned, the tour starts now. So thank you, sir. Thank you. Thank you. Well, I say the tour starts apart from Scotland and Brighton and Birmingham. I did a few charity gigs in the year to warm up. I know what you're thinking straight away. Ricky Gervais, are you still doing stuff for charity? Shut up. What? You do too much. I don't. What? How much did I raise for cancer alone last year? It doesn't matter, mate. It doesn't. Give us a ballpark figure. Ooh. Millions. It was millions. And they're welcome to it. But I will say this, if I ever get cancer myself, I'm going to go into the nearest hospital and go, "Right, I paid for that machine. No, it's a great gig, and the kids with cancer are getting free and everything. And you meet them afterwards and stuff. And I was doing the gig this last time, last year, and I looked down and I recognised one of them. I thought, oh yeah, he came backstage 2 years ago. He was telling me about his illness, and he said he was 18. And that was then, that was 2 years ago, so now he must be 20. Lying little... he wasn't lying about the cancer, he was riddled with it. It hurt him to laugh, but he shouldn't be... And I was doing the gig, and he was laughing along, and I was thinking, yeah, you laugh it up, mate. I was fuming. And it got too much for me. I'm human. So I went, all right, mate, I recognise you. I went, came backstage 2 years ago. I went, yeah. He said, you're 18 then. He went, yeah, so you're 20 now. He went, yeah. I said, get out. Get out. I called the security. He struggled, but he was weak. They'd worked out. You could see they... Although they had trouble getting hold of him to start with, and then they got him in a... No. And his drip nearly had someone's eye out. I'm going, get him out. The crowd started booing. I went, hear that? No, it's a great gig. And it is at the Albert Hall, home to Hitler's other testicle.
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4: I'm already crotchety. I'm 33 years old, I'm already crotchety. Is that bad? I don't like Facebook. I don't like Facebook because they want you to like everything. I got asked to like Jews the other day. You can't say no. Yes, I like Jews. What are you insinuating? Here's the problem with it. You know, on Facebook, whenever people update their page too much, the Jews page was updating like every 20 minutes, and I couldn't read what my real friends are writing. You know how weird, you know how awkward it is to have to hit a button on Facebook that says, hide Jews? That's a lot of responsibility, man. Does Facebook have an attic? I don't know. Some of you read that book in fourth grade. Congratulations. I was thinking about this. How come if you're a teen wolf? How come if you're a teen wolf, you're really good at basketball? But if you're a timber wolf, you suck! Here's what I do with my life. I'm 33 years old. I got into a fight on Facebook with an AC/DC tribute band. That's what I'm doing with my life. You know what? Because you know what a tribute band is? A cover band just plays like Beatles and like Jimi Hendrix. But a tribute band only plays one band. They only play AC/DC and they dress up like them. It's like Halloween every day for these mothers, you know what I mean? And I got into a fight with them because there was a screw up. There's the name of their band, their tribute band, they have a joke name. Their name is ADDC. Get it? There's a punk band. One of my favorite bands is this punk band that's also called ADDC. And neither one of them are popular, really. But I like them, and so I went to like them on Facebook, and I looked, and I was like, how come it says that they want to shake me all night long? Like, I got confused. And I'm like, I realized, like, oh, it's a tribute band. So I wrote on their page, I go, oh, you guys aren't the punk band ADDC, you're the tribute band, meh. As I wanted to show my disappointment, and they got super pissed. They wrote back, they wrote, yeah, anybody could read and see that we're a tribute band, not some stupid punk band. Does this punk band have a CD out? No. Does this punk band have like great studio recordings? No. Do they have a website? No, we do. And they go, so if you don't like our music, you can get lost. So I wrote back, it's a good thing you don't have your own music. So they kept going. They're like, we played Vegas. I bet we've toured more in 1 month than you have in your whole life. We played Vegas. And I wrote back, who'd you open for in Vegas? Midget Kiss?
5: Bill Engvall.
6: The dogs, that's what I love. I love the people on Doberman's the best. Because they're always the people who go, oh, he won't bite. He's always got blood on his lips. There's some bizarre dogs, too. There's a dog called a Basenji. It's a barkless dog. Wouldn't that blow your mind? Walk up somebody's yard, that dog's going. You're like, ah! I'm deaf! I can't hear the dog! You go to the door, the woman answers. See, I got one of the stupidest dogs in the world. Doorbell rings, he pees on everything. It's like, somebody's here. Good boy, good boy. I'll get that door now. My wife's got her own dog, Max. Max the pooping machine is what we all call him. He's possessed. He'll wake you up in the middle of the night like, hey, Bill. Psst. you don't need to take me out. I just pooped on the rug. I mean, what can you say? It's like, well, appreciate your honesty. And our dogs are indoor dogs, which I don't mind, except when my wife and I get romantic, our dogs watch us. And I know they're just dogs, but it's just disconcerting. I'm trying to be romantic, and there's these eyes at the edge of the bed. It's like, ooh. Nice move there, Bill. Jeez, don't that hurt your back? Max just pooped on the rug again. And I'm trying to be sexy. I take my wife's bra off and throw it across the room. Dogs bring it back. You ever get that cold nose? Hey, boys. I'm just thank God it wasn't a cat, because you know they get when they see stuff dangling around. We bought my daughter a puppy. Don't ever do that. Don't ever buy a 9-year-old anything live, because they'll just kill it. We bought her a miniature long-haired dachshund. It's a wiener dog, but it's really not big enough. It's more like a cocktail Frank dog is what it is. This dog has not walked since we've owned it. My daughter either carries him everywhere or she's shoving him around the house in a baby carriage. And I try to reason with her. It's like, baby, please let that dog walk. And she's like, Dad, he needs me to carry him. And the dog's looking at me like, just kill me, Bill. I'm not even a dog anymore, man. Look at me. I'm wearing Barbie jeans.
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7: I do smoke a lot of weed. When I lived in New York, I was a pothead, but in California, I'm a patient. Weed should be legal. They should tax it and use the money to pay for better schools. Every time you smoke, it'll be for the kids. Burning for learning. When I was a kid, they had the best public service announcements. They'd be like, it's 10 o'clock. Do you know where your children are? I'm like, yeah, I'm 15. They're in my sock. One girl was like, Adam, why are there 800 socks underneath your bed? I'm like, oh, for a puppet show. Ha, ha, ha. Meet Krusty. Her, her, you know? I love it when hot girls are stoned. It's not in Iran. Oh, that's the most offensive joke so far. Really? I was in the Middle East doing comedy, and they lost my luggage, which didn't even bother me until I turned on CNN and saw the protesters wearing my T-shirts. Like, there's no way those guys like One Direction. But I do. These are jokes, not riddles, but thanks for playing. I'm on Facebook, like, I lost my job, and my girlfriend left me. I'll put, like. I hate auto-text on my phone. It's not annoying auto-text. If I try to text my friend, how are you? It came out, send me a pic. And he did. And now he's running for mayor. Hey, Anthony Weiner, who cares if he sends pics? You see that guy's face? I would send pics if that was what I look like as well. All these guys cheating on their wives, man. General Petraeus was cheating, right? And now he has a book out. It says, All In. His first book was called Just a Tip. Roseanne Barr ran for president. First time she ran in her entire life. Because she's fat. All right, you know what? I can't. People gotta stop updating their Facebooks. Right? Unless you're Indiana Jones, your life is not that exciting. I got this one girl all day long. I'm at a restaurant. I ordered food. I went to the bathroom. I'm back at the table. I wrote back, why didn't you wash your hands?
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9: Anybody ever been taught the phrase, kill them with kindness? Right? That's a good one. That's good. But sometimes don't you think it'd be a lot easier with a knife? And maybe just call your knife kindness? Because, like, I have some issues with this girl in my apartment building. She's mean. She's just dumb. I don't even like her. The other day, we pulled into the parking garage at the same time. So we're walking up to the elevator. I'm maybe 10 steps behind her. I have all my grocery bags in my hand. She gets in the elevator and pushes the button to close the door. I was like, oh, she must not have seen me. So I start running, right? Because if she didn't see me, I know she hears my grocery bags. So I start running, right? I push the button. It's too late. It already started going up. So I'm like, thanks a lot. And she goes, you're welcome. Oh, okay. Okay. That's how she wanna play? So I years. Oh, I met her on the 8th floor, all out of breath, like... You should have seen the look on her face when she saw Crouching Chola, Hidden Dragon. And the elevator doors open up like ding. Oh, you didn't know I could run fast? Have you met my homie Kindness? Cat Cat. Raider Reds for life, what? Just kidding, you guys. I wouldn't actually stab a girl. Again. Turn the other cheek with your fist. And follow through. If you're gonna do something, do it right. Boom. Boom. Liver shot.
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8: So, metalhead, I mentioned any other metalheads here? There's always that guy, yeah! Metalheads are awesome because they have like this amount of passion for their music that no other music fans have. Like, we're so crazy for our music. Like, you never see like a guy with his shirt off going, R&B! You know? Easy listening, homo, throwing up the E, easy listening. A guy jumping up while Michael Bolton's on stage and going, yeah! I don't get out much. I'm sure you can figure that out. Barely leave the house. I smoke a lot of weed, and I play a lot of Xbox, and a lot of nights end with me holding a controller, crying over a sticky belly. Hold on. I'm crying because I'm out of weed, all right? And my belly's all sticky because I spilled a soda. So my friends all know how retarded I am. They know, you know, what a pathetic life I lead. So recently, this friend of mine was like, man, you got to get out of the house. It's a Friday night. We live in L.A. You know, you're on Xbox Live playing 14-year-olds and getting your ass handed to you. Let's go out. Your wife's out with her dumbass friends. Let's go do something, right? So we go out, me and my buddy, and we're in an L.A. club. And again, if you've never been, don't. It sucks. We're in the club, and I'm immediately, I hate it right as soon as we walk in, because I'm like, this sucks. You can't smoke weed in here? Hate any place that's not my house. So we're having a bad time, and then I noticed this trend. This is this crazy thing in L.A. that's way out of hand, and it's the plastic surgery. And I'm sure you see it on TV with all the stars starting too young. And like, first they start with like their faces when they don't need to. Like, they're pretty already, and then they mess with it. Like, with their lips, they get those weird wax Halloween lips, you know? And then they put their eyes too close together. And the thing in L.A. is all hot girls are starting to look the same. It's like hot girl Down syndrome. Wow, that retard is really sweet. Thinks she let me see him for candy? Come on, they love candy. Hot girls, not retards. Retards love cake. Look it up on Wikipedia. I put it there.
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4: By the way, if you want to sound like a creep, just add the word ladies to the end of things that you say. It could be harmless, too. It doesn't matter. Like, thanks for coming to my show, ladies. Help, I've fallen into a well, and I can't get out. Ladies. Only the ladies, come on. It's like a jacuzzi with really high walls. You know you want them. Cotton balls is an example of something I would buy, but would not want to have as a nickname. This is my friend Leo and Eric, and this over here is Cotton Balls. How you doing? I'm kind of fluffy. Cinnamon buns, on the other hand. Yeah, I would buy those and have that as a nickname. Excuse me, are you cinnamon buns? Bet your sweet ass I am. Sort of is a harmless thing to say. Sort of. It's just a filler. It doesn't really mean anything. But after certain things, sort of means everything. Like after, I love you. Or, you're going to live. Or, it's a boy! This summer at a party, I learned that there's a small but important difference between peeing in the pool and peeing into the pool. Location, location, location.

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1: Comedy is such a weird business, you guys. It's a weird career. No one ever knows what to say when you tell them that you're a stand-up comedian. I met a girl at a bar a while ago, and I told her I was a stand-up comedian, and she was like, oh my God, how do you do that? How do you get in front of a room full of strangers and try to make them laugh? Is it like you're Sasha Fierce when you're up there? And I was like, what's Sasha Fierce? And she very patiently explained to me. She's like, oh, well, most of the time, she performs as Beyonce. But when she really wants to lose her mind up there, she performs as her alter ego, Sasha Fierce. And I was like, oh my God. That is exactly what it's like up there. Finally, somebody gets it. Thank you. So I asked her, I was like, well, what do you do for a living? She's like, oh, I'm a hairdresser. I work at a salon. I was like, oh my God, how do you do that? How do you put someone in a chair and cut their hair? What if you mess up? They'll be so angry. Is it like you're Ziggy Stardust when you're back there? She was like, who's Ziggy Stardust? And I was like, he's the reason why the guy that owns your salon is gay. Then I didn't get her number.
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3: People often ask me, Emo, when did you first realize you were a man? Well, when I was 16, I borrowed my dad's car for the first time and crashed it into a tree. And I walked home and I walked around her house 100 times trying to work up the courage to go in. Finally, I enter. He says, where have you been all night? I said, I wrecked the car. I'm sorry. And I started to cry. And my dad said, son, I'm the one who's sorry. I trusted you to be mature and intelligent enough to handle the family vehicle. It was my fault. It was my mistake. I said, you crap-headed clown, you could have killed me. I have never forgiven my dad. That time my cat gave birth to kittens and me and my dad took the kittens to the lake and we drowned them. And I was crying my eyes out because I couldn't get them to skip. Why dwell on the past?
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5: We have a special treat today. You remember yesterday we talked to Frank Zappa? Well, today we're going to talk to Mr. William F. Buckley, and he's going to read some fairy tales to us. Don't you go away. He's right here with us right now.
6: Well, thank you very much. Today we're going to examine the political social ramifications of Goldilocks and Three Bears. Now, first of all, let's examine her name, Goldilocks. First of all, Goldie, the Aryan stereotype, combined with Locks, the Jewish soul food. Obviously, it combines to make a sort of bourgeoisie archetype. She is in confrontation versus the Three Bears. They're not dark bears, they're not brown bears. Let's just call them third world bears. And now, in this case, I'm using Goldilocks as an example of imperialism expanding outwards towards the minor race countries, or the third world countries, in the case of the Three Bears. Now, first of all, the Three Bears are out, possibly expanding an expansionist policy on their own, and Goldilocks, as the imperialist, comes in to, once again, she finds some food on the table. One is too hot. Let's say this is Marxism. Possibly granola. We don't know. One is too cold. Let's say this is hard and cold capitalism. Cold cash. I just use as an analogy. And she chooses the medium, once again, a bourgeoisie attitude, choosing that which is just right. As Karl Marx said, eins für Erde und für Erde. I won't translate for you. One day you'll understand. She sits on one chair, it's too hard. Possibly this is sexual ramifications, I don't know. One chair is too soft, possibly womb-like. She doesn't want to return back to the womb. Then she chooses once again the medium way, and the chair breaks, obviously showing a certain flaw in her logic. Finally, she goes to the bed. Once again, many of you right now are titillating at that. But now, we get to the best part where she falls asleep. She goes to the bed, one against is one is too hard, we pursued that before, one is too soft. Once again, she pursues the median, falls asleep. Now, Into this, the bears returning to their homeland find her there asleep. Why they don't eat her, I don't know. Tune in tomorrow and see when we examine the political, social, and geometric possibilities of Snow White and the Seven Dwarfs.
2: So, okay, so the nurse at the doctor, she was like, she felt bad for me and she could see I was depressed and she's so sweet and she tried to like cheer me up and she goes, you're a newlywed, right? I was like, yeah. She goes, it just means you're happy. Right, and in my head, I was like, oh, I knew I could blame that son of a bitch for this. Because it's always their fault. It's always their fault. And the problem is that I married, like, I married a big guy. And I don't look so disgusted. Like, not, like, husky. Like, you know, like, bear. Like, not so fat that he beats you in a wet t-shirt contest. That's gross. Like, my husband's just fat enough that when he rolls over in bed at night, I get to hear the sound of, like, the sound of sweet sleep apnea. I love it. Ooh-wee. But I'll tell you honestly, because there's only like a million people here tonight, I'll tell you this. I honestly have a thing for fat guys. It's like my thing. I'll tell you, the first sexual dream I ever had was about John Goodman. Don't you judge me. Don't you judge. How dare you? Some of you are probably here on a Craigslist casual encounter, so don't judge. I love fat guys. They're the best, especially if you're a lazy like me. Dude, fat guys are the best, because a fat guy is never going to call you and ask you to do things like hiking or rollerblading. Like, nah, let's just hike on down to Cinnabon and get a baker's dozen of those bitches. And just eat the middles out with like a 2 liter of Mountain Dew. Let's do that.
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7: Oh, man, I got to do, you know, as a headliner, I got to do 45 minutes of comedy. That's a long time. That's a sitcom and a half, for Christ's sake. I've never seen a sitcom and said, I want to see that character for 15 more minutes. So I'm sick of myself, and I know some of you are sick of me already. It's a long time to stand up here and say, hey, listen to me. Ha ha. Don't talk or you'll get kicked out. I got a great job. I can talk for 45 minutes straight. If someone says one word, you're out of here. That's too much, man. I'm not that cocky, damn it. Go ahead, talk, but just use your hands. I got a business card because I want to win some lunches. That's what my business card says. Mitch Hedberg, potential lunch winner. Give me a call. Maybe we'll have lunch. If I'm lucky. Hey, man, I did a radio interview for XM Radio. Nobody heard it. Come on, who has XM Radio? They said, you can swear on XM Radio because nobody can hear it. You can swear in the woods, too. I want to climb a mountain, not so I can get to the top, because I want to hang out at base camp. That seems funny. You sleep in a colorful tent, you grow a beard, you drink hot chocolate, you walk around. Hey, you going to the top? Soon. I had a paper route when I was a kid. I was a paper boy. I was supposed to go to 2,000 houses or 2 dumpsters. I saw a lady with a flower. She was plucking out the petals. She was saying, he loves me. He loves me not. Thank God the flower can't talk. What would it say? That hurts. That hurts as well. Leave me alone. I'm no longer pretty. And he loves you not. I could have told you it had an even number of petals.
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10: Joe Rogan.
11: It just trips me out that people are willing to blow themselves up.
9: That's the crazy thing about the terrorists, is that they're willing to blow themselves up for what they believe is going to be 72 virgins in heaven. That's the reward they're promised. But the really funny part about that is, that's not written anywhere. Nowhere in the Quran does it say you get 72 virgins if you blow yourself up. Wouldn't you think, like, one dude would bother to ask what page it's on? Like, wouldn't that come up in a meeting? Everybody clear on what's going to happen? You're going to grab the handle, you walk into the cafe, boom, you pull the trigger. Next thing you know, there is no pain. You're with Allah, you're 72 hot young bitches. The river flows with gold. The food is always fresh. This is all yours. Is everyone clear?
10: You lose the patience on that?
6: What page is this whole seven?
9: Don't worry about the page, my friend!
11: Why you concentrate on page when God's love provide you 72 hot young bitches, their skin smooth like peach from Georgia? I will be there in 2 weeks. Are we clear?
6: I just wanted to read.
9: The more you question God, the more he may be given up to the Jews!
6: Not the Jews who look just like me, but they are bad. And I hate them, though I've never met them.
9: Whoa. Still doing that. Peace in the Middle East? Whoa. How do you fight people that look exactly like you? How weird is that? Why are the Palestinians and Israelis, how come they don't want to admit they look exactly the same? Isn't that a trip? You watch it on TV and you go, okay, there's a tan-skinned dude with dark curly hair throwing rocks at a tan-skinned dude with dark curly hair holding a machine gun. This is like watching a tennis match between the Williams sisters. All right, this ain't the Africans versus the Chinese. You look exactly like your enemy. I think they secretly like each other.
0: Love comedy? You've come to the right place. This is iHeart Comedy.
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13: I'm arguing with the radio and the television set. Saw this ridiculous show, MTV Sweet 16 parties. Yeah, these parents spend like $500,000 on their daughter's birthday parties. I was watching.

0: at all. You literally do not know what it is. Could be meat. Could be cake. Usually at a time like that, I'll bluff. Honey, is this good?
1: Well, what is it?
0: I don't know. I've never seen anything like it. It looks like meat cake.
1: Well, smell it.
0: It has absolutely no smell whatsoever.
1: It's good. Put it back. Somebody is saving it. It'll turn up in something.
0: That's what frightens me. That someone will consider it a challenge and use it just because it's in there. It's a leftover. What a sad word that is. Leftover. How would you like to be a leftover? Well, it wouldn't be bad if they were taking people out to be shot. I might even volunteer. But you know, leftovers make you feel good twice. Did you ever think about that? Leftovers give you two separate good feelings. When you first put them away, you feel really intelligent. I'm saving food. And then, after a month, when hair is growing out of them, and you throw them away, you feel really intelligent. I'm saving my life.
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4: I did stop drinking Jägermeister as though it were some like miraculous life choice. I brag to people when I stopped drinking Jägermeister. Like I'm doing Bikram yoga now and eating tofu. At some point, I saw a clip of myself on stage yelling at the bar, drunk, "Hey, can I get a shot of Jägermeister?" But I could see me. Like, in my head, I'm young. But then I saw I'm just an old dude, and just the word Jägermeister coming out of your mouth is some desperate cry to be young again. And it's like the old guy is a silver-haired fox, but he still has two hoop earrings. And he's like, "Hey, ladies, don't be that, dude. Just drink something clear." I live every day of my life like it's my last day on earth, kids. And I really don't clap. You don't know how I live. That makes it even more sad and pathetic that I would willingly choose to spend any given last day on earth immobilized on a couch, sweating, watching a marathon of Storage Wars, completely content with that. Friends going, "Come on, let's do something, man. Let's go out. I came all the way down. Let's go live life." And like, "I ain't getting up. My prostate is welded shut like a lug nut. I'm not getting up. I gotta find out what's in that safe. Very important to find out after the commercial break what could possibly be in that safe."
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5: A friend of mine's getting married, and I mistakenly said this to him. I said, "Hey, way to go. You know, you've got a 50% chance of success." Not good. No. And I thought about it. You know, 50%, that's not really good with marriage, and I think it's because people chicken out. I think even if it's your wedding day and you suddenly get that epiphany of, "I don't really want to spend the rest of my life with this person," even if you're up there on the altar, you should get out of it. But how would you? Well, I'd like to show you how right now. See, when you're up there and you're told to turn and face one another, what you do is just continue turning. Look out at everyone there in the congregation and then just simply do this. And then just calmly walk right back down the aisle. Like nothing happened. Because no one is going to call you on that. It's not like your best man's going to run to the back of the church. "Hey, buddy, that, what exactly was that? That was like a duck with a pencil caught in its throat or something. That duck with a pencil caught in its throat, that could really get you out of some jams. Especially you ladies, you're out somewhere. Some guy's just been staring laser beams through you all night long, but you don't want to talk with him. Then he makes his big move over to you. He's

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1: 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Can I buy you a drink? So remember that, ladies. Just please take that one with you. 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
20: 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I force all of my guests to play this game, but I offer it up to you. It's a home game. You can play with your friends. Helps to be slightly intoxicated while playing the game. I'm not going to lie to you. The premise of the game, Larry King, God bless him, hell of a career. But let's face it, he's 106. It is, therefore, my belief that it's only a matter of time before Larry accidentally shares something about himself on the air that none of us should know. So when it's your turn to play the Larry King game, you must first do a bad Larry King impression. Reveal something about yourself that no one should know. And then go to the phones. When you go to the phones, it helps if the name of the city is somewhat funny sounding. So I'm watching TV and I come across Larry King Live. He's interviewing Alan Arkin. I stop what I'm doing. I'm going to watch the interview. And it's going great. But at one point during their conversation, I remember that I recently, you know, had done Larry King show, in fact, years ago, but they had given me the hotline number at the time to call in, talk to a guest. I never used it before, but this seemed like a pretty good time. So I call in, I get Larry's producer, and I say, look, don't tell Larry or Alan it's me. You know how Larry goes to open phones? He loves to call out the name of the city. Just tell him it's Los Angeles. So again, about halfway through the interview, Larry King interviewing Alan Arkin. Larry finally goes to open phones, and he says, we go to Los Angeles. Hello. And it's me. Larry? Larry, it's Alan Arkin. What the hell is going on here? Yes, I'm watching. Who is this guy? Arkin is bent over the counter in hysterics. Oh, he knows it's me. Meanwhile, Larry's in a panic. Chicago, hello. It's still me, Larry. St. Louis! Finally, Arkin looked into the camera. He said, Kevin, I'd like my soul back.
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21: I find it very hard to connect with people because I just am a little shy and trying to say hi to people in my neighborhood, and I'm not extroverted, so. But I was reading that people who are developmentally disabled often bring entire communities together because they lack the social awareness that makes loneliness possible. They're so stupid. So this dum-dum is raising my emotional intelligence. Taking a page from that book of mostly pictures. And you just be more myself, you know, just unfiltered at my local cafe. Hi, Sandy! Hi, Sonny! Hi, Gerardo! Hi! What's your name? You got your earbuds in, hipster. What's your name? My name's Dave. Hi, Dave! What are you doing? I'm just working on something for my band. Dave's in a band, everybody! Dave plays music! Dave. I'm writing a book about hogs. It's called Hog Book. I'm gonna go myself a grande, a free half and half, because it's free! Hey, Maria, do you want some crumbs from the bakery case in a bowl? Yes, I would, Gerardo, thank you! Gerardo plays music too, Dave. Let's talk about music. I don't like it. Anyways. Getting to know people.
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0: Joan Rivers.
22: Because everyone lies to a pregnant woman. Yeah, you're walking around like, really, it's like, you know, it's klutzo time. And your underwear is. I didn't buy any new underwear because why invest in a loser, you know? I used to just cut the old stuff and I figured, you know, had the kid and then buy cutesy stuff. And God forbid a car would have run me over, they wouldn't have believed it in the ambulance. Look at this. Because you look like a mess when you're pregnant, and people lie to you. She's never more beautiful. Sit her down, bring her a couple of chairs. You know, look at her, she's glowing. Heartburn. You go to buy the dress, they put you in the tent with the book. And the sales lady says, no one will notice. All I know is I was on the beach for 2 minutes and four people tried to rent me as a cabana. They noticed. Right? Remember those days? 7.5 months, your husband looks at you and mentally dresses you. You know how that makes you feel? The day before I had my baby, I was taking a shower. Peeping Tom looked in the window and pulled down the shade. The only ones that like you when you're pregnant are the Italian men, thank God. Because they go for anything. Thank God. I love them. If it walks or talks, they figure, what the hell, give it a pinch. They are so great. She is 72 years old and no beauty. She's fat. The Italian men love her. They line up in front of her hotel in big groups and they gang pinch her. So I figured someone will go for me, right? 9 months pregnant, nothing. I'm walking around Rome, sashaying around. Finally, the last day, a guy pinched me, thank God. I get so emotional. I stopped. I spoke to him. I was so thrilled. I stopped. I talked with the man. I patted his dog. I bought a pencil. I was so thrilled. Because all that counts is looks, because men are shallow, shallow, shallow.
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0: Kevin Hart.
1: I'm going to tell you how you know when you lost a fight to a woman. When the cops come to your house and ask you, do you want to press charges? Cop just looked at me. He was so concerned. He was like, oh, my God. Johnson, I'm going to need some cocoa butter. Get cocoa butter out the car. Listen, sir, do you want to press charges? I was like, what the hell are you talking about? You need to be asking her that. He was like, from the looks of things, no, I don't. Look at your face, sir. And she was in the background like, yeah, Tori beat his ass, didn't she? She beat his ass. And he was like, who the hell is Tori and how many of them is it? And I was like, it's her. She's just talking third person from time to time, officer. He's like, look, let me tell you something, all right? Now, you need to press charges, sir, for the last time. Look at your face. If you don't press charges, she's going to be right back in this house doing the same damn thing to you again. For God's sakes, you are a grown little man, okay? You don't need this. Now, sir, I'm going to ask you again. Do you want to press charges? And I was like, well, if my face is that bad, I guess I should. And she was like, y'all going to lock Tori up? You think you just going to lock Tori up? Y'all going to put me in jail? You think you just going to do that? Why would you do that, Kevin? And I was like, why? Why? Look at my face. That's why.
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2: You know, when I was your age, we didn't have computers, we didn't have video recorders, we didn't have CD players, we didn't have cell phones, we didn't have microwaves. You know what? When I was your age, we had to get up and change the channel all by ourselves. Do you know what a knob is? Oh, when I was your age, there was good music that you're still listening to the music that was popular when I was 18. You are. Now you've got, what have you got? You've got gangsta rap. Boy, isn't that great. Take the bitch and rub her face into the pavement. Mother. Excuse me, what are our kids learning from this? You know, when I was a kid, I learned about society from the Beatles. I learned about love from Joni Mitchell. I learned about classical music from Bugs Bunny. You remember when he was cutting the hair? What do our kids learn from gangster rap? They learn how to take the bitch and rub her face into the pavement. I got a Norah Jones CD. Everybody said she was good. Yeah, she's good, but you know, I mean, come on. 8 Grammys for When the Fall of the Rain Falls. Don't go away and didn't come. No man.
0: Gary Goldman.
4: Jews love to tell you who else is Jewish. We love it. Love to tell. I don't know why. I think we want you to know that in America, we're pulling our weight. So we love to tell you, Jews who invented important things or did important things that you need, because we've been kicked out of every country in the universe, and we want you to know in America, no, you guys need us, seriously, you need us. A Jewish guy invented the pill, seriously, you need us. You need us. An all-time invention, the pill, invented by a Jew, Dr. Gregory Pincus. Absolutely. Yeah, you little sluts. That's exactly right. Dr. Gregory Pincus. Pincus was his last name. Poor little Pincus. Pincus invented the pill, which what a testimony to him, because you know he never got any sex in high school. With the name Pincus and an interest in chemistry and science, he never got any sex. But he said, you know what, when I do have sex, it's going to be perfect and without consequences. I'm going to invent something so important, so great, that it's just known by the and a noun. That's how, there's no other the product. Apple pie. As delicious as it is, as scrumptious, not the pie. But the pill is the pill. The polio vaccine, also invented by a Jew, Dr. Jonas Salk. Dr. Jonas Salk. Many people don't know that name, but if you went to Hebrew school, you know that name. It's part of the curriculum. Dr. Jonas Salk. Many important Jewish contributions. The Old Testament. Yes, the Old Testament. The New Testament, just a sequel. A good sequel, a terrific sequel, right up there with Godfather Part 2. But a sequel, nonetheless. The Ten Commandments. The Ten Commandments, the Old Testament, Beastie Boys' License to Ill. That's all you need to know. That's all you need to know. Those are the major Jewish contributions right there. The pill, the polio vaccine. Many of you will be using one of our products tomorrow morning. Yeah, you'll be taking Saturday off. Wow, enjoy. On us, we started that. You're more than welcome to it, absolutely. Maybe the next time you're lying in bed on a Saturday morning having unprotected sex with legs that aren't crippled from polio. If you look into your lover's eyes and say, well, thank God for the Jews. Shabbat shalom.
19: 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I Heart Comedy.
5: I started reading and I got into poetry, which is one of my things, and I love poetry. And I had a chance to attend a fundraiser. It was a charity basketball event to benefit the Dead Poets Society. And man, all the great Dead Poets were there, you know. Real men like Keats, you know, Burns, you know, Shelley. They had a nickname on the back, like Shakespeare had Shakes. I'm like, get out, man. You know? Wordsworth had Words. I'm like, all right, do your thing, brother. Robert Frost had Iceman. Like, dude, be original. Come on. Louis Irvin was the Iceman. They split them up into two different teams. Like, they were the Roses and the Violets. Right. The Roses were red. And the Violets were skins. And, yeah, it was tough getting the name on them. Yeah, it was a good game, man. It was getting close to the end, man. It was a close game, and you know, the Violets tried to run out the clock. Robert Frost was playing point guard for the Violets, right? So shot clock was running out. So he faked left and drove the lane less travel, and Edgar Allan Poe, he was right. He was talking trash, man. He was right there. He swatted back. He was like, "Nevermore, ass." You can tell him the Raven said that. Shakespeare got the ball, man. Taking it back the other way, man. Roses were down by two, man. And then Shakespeare, he played the whole game, and Wordsworth was playing some good defense the whole game. Shakespeare did not score a point, you know. So finally, Shakespeare threw up this prayer at half court, and it went in. And I got to say, that was the greatest play on words.
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6: I understand why there's country music, because white people, like everyone else, become glum, disenchanted, lugubrious even. They become depressed. They have a condition that, were they not white, would be called the blues. Although what white people have the blues about is far beyond my comprehension. I woke up this morning and had an uncustomarily early tea time. If you can imagine the unceasing tragedy. My understanding is that every single country musician has been visited by a world of hurt, and that theirs is an unparalleled, unmitigated series of tragedies, one after the next, that there is no respite from whatsoever, that their lives are just an unceasing veil of tears, and therefore they have been compelled to give voice to their troubles in song. My understanding is that every country singer has had these things happen to them. Their woman has done left them, and their truck will not start. And as a result of these horrible, unforeseeable circumstances, they got to go to the honky-tonk all night long. Now, it occurs to me that if you didn't beat on your woman, she wouldn't have done left you. And that if you wasn't at the honky-tonk all night long, you'd have time to maintain your truck properly. There, I believed I've solved an entire genre of music in two sentences.
19: 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We've got funny covered. iHeart Comedy.
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7: It's nice to see a good news story once in a while, though, isn't it? I'm so tired of people losing it, flipping out. It's always the same excuse. Oh, he didn't fit in. He had a hard time fitting in. He never really fit in. You know what? There is no fitting in. I don't fit in. You don't fit in. There's no such thing as fitting in. Life is a pair of skinny jeans, and you are a big fat ass. That's it. It's uncomfortable being a human being. No one likes you. No one wants to be friends with you after the age of 10. That's what it is to be a human being. No one likes you. You don't like them. That's how we live, right? You ever walk into a restaurant and everyone's already sat? You feel everyone's hate on you immediately. Oh, geez, why is everyone looking at me? I guess I shouldn't have worn this shirt. Am I walking funny? I better sit down and blend in. This is kind of weird. Don't worry about it. You're uncomfortable everywhere you go. So am I. That's the way it goes. That's just the way it is. That's why alcohol is such a popular product. It's true. It really works, right? Even coming out tonight, we're going to be around other people. Okay. We're getting a drink first, right? It works. Remember when you were a kid and they told you you shouldn't drink? Well, you really shouldn't drink. It's not going to solve all your problems. You're just going to forget about them for a little while. All right. Line them up. Sounds good to me. It's better than thinking about this all the time. I drink so much more now, so much more. And not like that fun happy hour drinking either. Ever since I had kids, it's more like standing alone at the kitchen sink kind of drinking. Daddy's a lot more fun when he gets some of his magic juice inside of him. Every picture my daughter draws of me now has me with a martini glass. It's just a triangle, a stick, and my three fingers. Yeah, three fingers. She's not that bright, but she's a good kid. She makes a mean drink, too. You'd like her. Oh, it's good. Alcohol's good. It's right? This is a communal way to be happy. You're all in it together. You're thinking the same way. It's a good thing. That's why I don't like antidepressants. Sneaky way to be happy, right? Just brushing your teeth alone in the morning, popping a pill. Yay! I love Mondays. No, you don't. You're a liar. You're cheating the system. And 1% of those people really need it. The rest, I'm just not happy all the time. I want to be happy all the time, and I'm not. Well, you're a human being. That's the way it goes. We don't get to be happy all the time. If we did, we'd sit alone in our rooms. Whee! No, lower the bar. Lower the bar. You're a grown-up. You get one day a year. Happy birthday.
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3: First black president. I'm so happy because now I can relax a little bit. You know, I can loosen up. Don't have to be so black all the time. I can dance on camera. I couldn't dance on camera before. When I was growing up, my mother, she wouldn't even let us dance in the car. You know, we sitting in the car, a good song come on the radio, my mother's like, she would stop the car. Do you want to dance or do you want to ride? Because you ain't dancing in my car. White people are looking at you. I'm like, huh? White people are looking at you. I'm like, oh, damn. She was right. So I had that in my head. Couldn't do that. Couldn't dance. Couldn't dance on camera. But now, I can dance. We got a black president. Not only can I dance, I can tap dance. You know what dignified black people hate? Tap dancers. Like, look at that damn Bojangles just setting us back. How we gonna get ahead? She up there looking like Bojangles. I can buy whole watermelons now. I no longer have to grow them in my closet under my weed lamp. Before, I would go in the grocery store and I would look at the whole watermelons. I was like, damn, they look good. Boy, I would like to get a whole watermelon. Look at all these white people looking at me. Buying a whole watermelon for your enjoyment. I'm going over here to the salad bar. My dignified ass to the salad bar. Get the sliced watermelon. Let me camouflage just some cantaloupe. Now I got a black president. You should see me. I'm walking out the grocery store with the watermelon on my shoulder. Yeah! I hope he gets a second term. Then I'm going to Popeyes. You'll see me in the Popeyes drive-thru dancing and eating watermelon.
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4: My buddy's ringtone is his own voice. Before he got an iPhone, he would actually make an announcement whenever his phone rang. I'm blowing up, everybody. Check it out. I am blowing up. So he got an iPhone with a recording capability. He actually recorded himself doing that. So now whenever his phone rings, you actually hear his voice going, I'm blowing up, everybody. So now I'm making a point to call him whenever he's at the airport. I'm waiting for that one magical day of coincidence when he departs from gate C4. Where are you going, Tim? C4. I'm blowing up. I had to call my buddy Ted the other day. I had to call him at the office because his cell phone doesn't work inside his office building. And I hate it because when I get his voicemail, he's one of those guys that changes his voicemail every single day depending on his schedule.
5: I got this test July 28th, going to be in the office till 9:30. Then I've got a meeting till 11, and I'm coming back for like 10 minutes, and I'm going to leave again. We go to lunch or like a taco salad or something, come back like around 1, have another meeting after that. But
4: I don't care. Why are you doing this? Keith, I'm giving people information they either knew about or forgot and should be reminded of, or they never knew to begin with. All right, fine. I'm going to start leaving him messages with that same concept in mind. Ted, hey, it's Keith. Crocodiles cannot run in a zigzag fashion. I'm just letting you know. Tallest peak in Africa is Mount Kilimanjaro. My mom's got a cat named Jenny Beans. It's kind of random. Why did I say that? Call me back. He says complete number. Leave your complete number. I know he's talking about the area code, but I still mess with him anyway when I call. Dad, hey, what's up? It's Keith. I got a new cell phone. Give me a call. 9173. All right, see you later. I am very behind the curve with phone trends. Things become popular. I don't pay attention because I don't care. Next thing I know, there's a bandwagon. I'm the last one on board. Perfect example was a phone tag. I had a corporate sales job out of college years ago. I didn't know what phone tag was until it actually happened to me one day. One of my clients called me up. Keith, it's Diane. Tag, you're it. So I called her back. Diane, it's Keith. Duck, duck, goose. Simon says, call me back. What the hell are we doing right now? Yahtzee!
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6: One thing that's cool about doing those music festivals is, you know, you get to meet musicians and stuff, like, you're a fan of, and, you know, that's always cool for me. Like, I met MIA once, and I was like, man, I gotta say something cool to MIA. She's so cool. I was like, this is what I'll do. I'll say something in Tamil, this obscure Southeast Asian language that we both happen to speak. Here's the thing, I don't speak Tamil that well. Like, I would never say something like this, but if I want to say, you have beautiful breasts, I couldn't say that. What I have to say is, Wanaka Inga Ramanarakadu, which translates to, for you right here, it's awesome, which is a terrible line. One time in L.A., Kanye West came to one of my shows, and I was so psyched. I'm such a huge Kanye West fan, and everything he did to me was so funny. Like, he was in the bathroom for, like, a really long time. And then he came out and goes, yo, just so you know, I was on an important phone call. But when he was leaving, he was like, yo, man, we should hang out sometime. That'd be cool, right? And I was like, yeah, that'd be crazy. I'm such a huge fan. It'd be awesome. So this is the story of the first time I hung out with Kanye West. So he texts me. He's like, yo, we're at this club. Come down. So I grab my friend Jason, who's another guy that does not look like he belongs in a hip-hop nightclub. And we head over there, right? And we get there, we get in the club. And they're like, yo, we're at capacity. I was like, well, Kanye West told me to come down. And he was like, somebody's gonna have to come and get you. And so I texted Kanye, I was like, hey man, like, they're at capacity. They said someone needs to get me. And then before I could even hit send, I get a text from him, on my way. And he comes out, he's like, and we go in, it was really cool of him to come get us. And we go inside, and like, he's sitting there at a table with like, Jay-Z and all these models and stuff, and like, we just did not belong there. Like, if you had a photo of that table, you'd be like, who photoshopped those two dudes in there? That was a really good job. And you know, Jay-Z's there drinking vodka he makes. Like, how baller is that? Jay-Z signed the tab, money went back into his own pocket. He was like, you're crazy for this one, Jay. Ho!
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7: When you're with me, it's like being at Shakey's Pizza all the time. You know, it's just...

0: excuse me. Now I ask you very confidentially, way down upon the swan. Okay. Can I have a little mood lighting on this, please?
1: I'd like to do a thing now that's kind of a departure for me. It's kind of been more into these...
0: It's mood lighting, like a blue spot or something. Hello? Nobody back there? That's okay. I thought there might be somebody back there. Okay, I guess I figured closing night, you know, what the heck, doesn't make any difference. Kind of pissed off about this because it's been going on all week, and I think by now I have it under control. But I don't know. I just you see, this club has been in business about 5 or 6 years. It was first actually the Troubadour at first, and then it became the Boarding House. And you know, they still have a lot of hippies working here, and you know, and I can understand the drug thing, and so. They feel that it's more important to take the drugs than to do a good show for the people. You know, I'm really up to here with this.
2: It's just a matter that, you know, I am on stage, and it's my half-sider, you know what I mean? And I come out, and I'm giving, and I'm giving, and I'm giving, and I keep giving, and I give some more. And I make a simple request. I say, hey, could I possibly have a blue spot? But I guess the lighting crew feels they know a little bit more about show business than I do. Although I've been in the business a few years, and I think I know what works best. I'm sorry, but I am angry. I come out here, and I can't get a little cooperation from the backstage crew. Excuse

0: Bill Burr.
1: It is amazing what a bunch of panty waists Americans have become when it comes to anything offensive. Bunch of babies. Don't say the F word. Don't say the N word. Don't say the C word. How is anyone supposed to know when you're addressing them? And you know what makes regular girls jealous? Because she's not a jealous type. Porn girls. I co-hosted the Porn Awards again this year. I had done it once in 2004. Did it again this year with Jessica Drake. Porn Awards was great, man. It was really cool. I got to meet a lot of people I really like Larry Flint I got to talk to. And even if you don't like Hustler, you got to respect Larry Flint because he got shot for free speech. He went to the Supreme Court for it. And I tried to have a moment with him. I'm like, Mr. Flint, I just want to thank you for all you've done for free speech. It means a lot to me as a performer. And I think I moved him on some level because he's like, I'm paraphrasing. Gene Simmons was there from Kiss. And they're one of my longest standing group of idols. Like, I love Kiss, man. When I was 7, my first fantasies in life were about Kiss. I used to fantasize that Kiss would show up to my apartment with their costumes and their makeup, and they would beat me and hurt me and throw me down the stairs and then hug me and love me and make it all better. I don't expect you to relate. I've told that story many times. I've never had an audience member go, I hear you.
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3: My wife's into the organic products. I didn't know this. Organic is a grocery term meaning twice as expensive. She bought me a natural deodorant and printed on the label it said, does not work. At least they're being honest. It's better than no deodorant. Yeah, we all have that friend that's like, you really don't need to wear deodorant. Yeah, but you do. Well, it's not natural. Well, neither is crapping indoors. Bad for me to wear deodorant. I'm suffering from some secondhand BO right now. I think it's interesting all the different scents they have for deodorant. You know what scent they should have is bacon. Talk about getting someone to crave you. I don't know why, but I want to have breakfast with him. I bought some Speed Stick. What's interesting about Speed Stick, it actually smells worse than BO. What's that made out of, urinal cakes? You ever wear a different deodorant than normal? For the rest of the day, doesn't it seem like there's a stranger standing behind you? Am I being followed by a pine tree? I'm glad I'm wearing a button-up shirt. I've yet to figure out how to put on deodorant and then put on a t-shirt without getting a spot here, the middle of my back. What was I wrestling at? I got my ass kicked by my deodorant.
2: 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Funny lives here.
4: Uh-huh. Has anybody flown? What a
1: pain.
4: Meanwhile, two guys going to flight school aren't interested in takeoffs or landings, and no one asked them a single thing.
5: We don't need no stinking takeoffs. Just left turns. Wide, sweeping left turns. Teach me those.
4: And where was this flight school? Where was it?
5: Florida. Again. That's it for Florida. I've had it with Florida. Florida's out.
4: That's right. If baseball can contract, so can the U.S. of A. We're down to 49 states. It'll work on the flag. I figured it out. 7 rows of 7.
5: 226 years old. It's time America became a man. And we circumcise America.
4: Cut Florida off right at the Georgia border. Kick it to the Caribbean. Rename it North Cuba. The election, remember the election? Florida holds us up for 6 weeks. Why? Because an entire community of retired Jews accidentally voted for a Nazi. What are the odds? Even Pat Buchanan said, hey, these are not my people. Might have been that book he wrote where Hitler wasn't such a bad guy. No, the Führer was just cranky. The Führer never said this baby. What is this baby?
0: I'm doing jokes just for Mina. I'm sorry. I know. They were confused.
4: Of course they were confused. It's Florida. You can see the melanomas in the air. That should be confusing. If not, you will be confused as soon as you hit the freeway in your rental and you're stuck behind 8,000 Chryslers doing 30 in the fast lane with their left blinkers on, going to the early bird dinner. You never see a head or a hat. Just these two hands gnarled on the wheel.
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8: I'm exhausted from trying to believe unbelievable things. All my friends tell me stories, and at the end they say, isn't that unbelievable? And I say, I guess so. Then I try to believe it, then I'm exhausted. And I have to be asleep by 1 in the morning because my dreams are going to start whether I'm sleeping or not. Which can make for some pretty strange conversation if I'm still awake. I thought those were your rickshaws. What the hell are you talking about? When I was in high school, I worked in a pet store and they fired me because what happened was they had three snakes in there and one day I braided them. Tried to pass it off as one snake with three heads. Oh yes, it's very rare. It's from Connecticut. I asked my girlfriend if she ever had sex with a woman and she said no. And I said, you should try it. It's fun. And she did. Now she's gone. You never see advertisements for string. They make string, but they never advertise. If I ever did a commercial, it would be for string. All right, if you need to get some string, get this string. It's the greatest string in the world. It's almost rope. But it's not, it's string. And you can cut it up into different lengths and tie stuff up with it and stuff. I don't know what you're gonna do with it, just get it. Yesterday I returned a movie. The people at the theater were pissed. So I rented a movie and I put it in DVD player. And before the movie starts, it says, this film has been modified to fit your television. Can you imagine if it wasn't? All you'd see is like a knuckle. So I'm driving down the highway. There's a guy hitchhiking. He's holding a sign that says heaven. So I hit him.
2: Checking out I-

0: Can you get something to drink? Yeah, white wine? Okay, two white wines coming right up. So you got to work tomorrow? Yeah, me neither, huh? Lazy Sunday. I know it's Saturday, but same principles. Here you go. You know, if you wanted to, you could spend the night. Is that too forward? You know, yeah? Yeah, of course. I mean, there's an emotional connection. Let's see if there's a physical one, too. Do you mind, though, would you, before we get started? Did you put this bag over your head? No, it's never going to happen. First of all, he didn't specify if it was paper or plastic. That's very dangerous.
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3: How many people in here have never waited tables in your entire life? Not a single day. Okay. Okay. Everyone should have to wait tables for 1 year of their life so they realize their ranch dressing isn't that important.
4: But I need it for my fries!
3: Well, you're a sick freak who should be beaten. Because that is disgusting. You are one step away from dipping mayonnaise. And we remember that kid in school, don't you?
5: Oh.
3: You know what he's doing right now? He's in Al-Qaeda. You ever daydream about what you'd do if you won the lottery, but you don't buy lottery tickets? You spend all day thinking about things you'll do when you win, but the thought of buying a ticket has never popped into your brain? My biggest fear is my next door neighbor knocks at my door. Daniel, get out here. I just won the lottery. I'm out of here for good. Hey, have you told anybody yet? No, you're the first one. Cars, homes. You can have it. I don't need it. I want to get rich enough in life that I can afford to release a dozen doves every time I walk into a room. You know, people be like, did you see that guy come out of the bathroom? That was beautiful, honey. We should get doves. I bet that's John Woo's kid. If I win the lottery, I'm repaying the service industry. I'm opening one restaurant called Thank You for Calling, How May I Help You? Some of you, yes. It is fun. The employees have to pick up the phone and go, thank you for calling, thank you for calling. How may I help you? How may I help you? Makes me laugh and it keeps them in school. I pay the servers $1,000 an hour plus tips. Yeah, so it's like $1,025. On weekends, like $1,032. Depends on if you have a good section. I also give them $500 every time they slap a customer in the back of the head. Go ahead and say it, sensitive side. We're not going to go to that restaurant and be a part of those shenanigans. Yes, you will. The food's delicious. And everything on the menu's under $1 because I'm using my lottery money. But here's the hang-up. I'm going to make the chairs a lot higher than the tables. So people are like, this place is great, but why the hell do we have to eat like this? This is uncomfortable and dangerous. This minestrone is extra hot. I know it's under $1, Janet, but I'm having trouble digesting properly. I hate your mom. It'll start fights. You ever watch happy couples fight in public? Isn't it great? They're like, ah, yes. They're miserable too.
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6: I went into Harvey Nicks, right? And I was sitting in Harvey Nicks, and I saw this in the menswear department, a little jacket. I thought, this is quite nice. And I went to the guy on the counter and said, I'm sorry, would you have this in my... Which is as far as I got before a hand shot up to my mouth. And he went, don't say another word. Just get out. Just get out now. There's nothing for you here. Just leave now, Shrek, before I light a torch and chase you out of the building. What? For you, that, I'd have to sell you 7 of them and stitch them together into some sort of pelt that you could wrap around yourself in your cave for the winter. Get out. Get out. You're blocking the light to the shop. Get out. And I've tried the gym. Jesus, I've tried the gym. I just couldn't take the amount of holding. They're obsessed in the gym with getting into holding. In the real world, I pick up heavy thing, I know where it's going, and I bring it there immediately. I don't stand around counting to 10 with the heavy thing in my hand. I don't want to be a removals man for an indecisive client. Going, ooh, piano there, I can't decide. And I'm there going, that's okay, I trained for just such a situation. And the day two pain of the gym, when you go back to the gym and you're in agony and every bit of you is in pain. And the gym guy, you go up to him and go, why am I in so much pain? And he goes, that's because you're using muscles you haven't used.

0: Tuesday in the year. And you look at them and go, why are we wasting our time with those muscles? Clearly, I don't need them. Market forces have driven them to waste away. Let them die. Just give me one big one on each leg and a couple in the arms. That's all I need. But no, I spend hours skiing. That's all they make me do. Ski, like I'm moving to the Arctic at some stage. And you're on that machine praying for snow, dreaming of snow, going, someday the snow will come and then they'll need me. I'll be the one who's trained to get help on that day. I'll be the one they need to go over the glacier and rescue everyone else in the gym. Not you, rowing machine man.
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3: My wife, though, she'll engage with the little one. And I tell you, that's when a relationship is really, really challenged. You know, picture yourself walking in, and my little one was on the floor. She's screaming. My wife's broken. She broke my wife. Broke her. Right in half. Snapped. My wife snaps, she starts counting, thinking this will make it better. It just adds the chaos. And just like in every movie, when it looks like your hero has finally met his doom, the unsung hero comes out of nowhere to save the day. And that's my middle kid. She comes out of nowhere. I didn't know what to do. She comes in from outside. Hey, Dad. Oh. Okay, here's the situation at hand, Dad. I would have never walked into this situation, but you did. So let me explain what's going on. She's on the floor because she asked Mom if we can go to the park today, because she clearly knew you were lying. She's at that age. And Mom said, yeah, we can go to the park today as long as Mommy gets to finish all the things that Mommy needs to do. Well, she clearly didn't hear any of that. All she heard was, we're going to the park. So she barraged Mom with about 37 straight, when we go to the park, you said we go to the park. What about the park? You said we're going to the park, when we go to the park. At about number 17, Mom snapped into the current condition she's in. And said, we're going to the park so you can witness me burning it down so you can never go to the park again, ever. She then dropped to the floor, which is very effective at the grocery store and the malls, but it doesn't work at home. You need to understand that. But I'm here for the iPad. Can I borrow the iPad so I can look up the origins of a monarch butterfly? Dad, I suggest you come with me outside. I'm with you. Let's get out of here.
4: You understand me? So don't be mad at white people. They're your children. You know what I mean? They're starting to come of age. They're growing asses now. Keep a beat. You know what I mean? They was just little crazy kids. We had so many of them in Africa, we ran them out because they looked different. We got rid of the kids. And they went to the Caucasus Mountains of Europe. That's the name Caucasian. And what happens when you put a kid up for adoption? When they get old enough, they come and find their biological parents. Come on, Mom and Dad, get on the boat. Come with me. Teach me how to dance. I would go to church, but I need my money. You know what I'm saying? I can't even see myself. Y'all have been to a white church? I went to a white church on my journey trying to find, you know, the truth. Yeah, I like black churches, you know, even though we know the preacher hustling and getting some money. But when the choir starts singing at a black church, you feel like the Lord is there somewhere. Some sisters get to blowing, Jesus love me. I went to that white church. The white priest come out with a robe on. White robe. Looking like the Klan. Same cone hat. I want you to turn with me to 1 Timothy 3:4-5. Lay them thou knowest the cometh, no knowest no doubt. No villain, at least a black preacher been, and I said to Jesus, is coming down today. I'm sorry, Lord. And no, that white choir came out. Now it's 50 white people in white robes, looking like the Klan. I expected the devil come walking out. Y'all like that one? I got one more before I go.
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28: You ever go to a store and like you think someone works there because whatever you know they're wearing just matches everybody else? Like I kind of did that. Mine was mean. I mean, all right, what happened? I walked up to this guy and I was like, "Hey man, do you know where the razors are at?" And then the guy was like, "What? I don't work here." So I looked at what he was wearing and he had a football jersey on. It couldn't have been more obvious that he did not work at Kmart. So basically, I just judged his face. And I figured he had a Kmart face. It was like weird. Even when he was like, "I don't work here," I was like, "Come on, man. Like, you probably have an idea of where they're at. Where would you put them if this was your Kmart?" You know what I like about... One thing I do like about New York, though, I like they've got the driving down. It's great. It's aggressive. It's honking at everybody nonstop. That's what you got to do. Just honk your horn always. That's how it should be ever. Like, you know, growing up in the South, no one honks their horn ever. Like, people just sit at lights and they're like, "If you don't want to go, I totally understand." Yeah. I'm probably not going to go when I get up there. So let's all just wait it out in our cars. We should all just sit here, get angry about it. New York tries to sell you, when you move there, they pitch it like, you know, they're like, "Oh yeah, it's a big melting pot." Like that's what, yeah, it's a big melting pot. All the cultures, they all melt together. And then you move there and you're like, it's not a melting pot at all. It's actually a bunch of pots that only live next to their own kinds of pots and not talk to other pots. I live next to Chinese pots and they hate me. They don't melt at all.
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0: I like to watch interviews with celebrities because they are our betters, and I want to know what to think and feel, right? And I like whenever they interview a beautiful Hollywood actress, because at one point they will always ask the beautiful Hollywood actress to tell me, what were you like as a little girl? And then the beautiful Hollywood actress will always say, oh, well, I was a bit of a tomboy. I know it's hard to believe because I'm so beautiful and everything, but I was a tomboy. I used to walk around in overalls and a baseball hat and carried a slingshot, and I was constantly catching frogs. Tomboy. And everybody is delighted to hear this. Like, somehow this makes her a more valid person. Like, really, you? But you're so beautiful. That makes you a hero somehow. Move over, firefighters. Everybody loves it, but no one is on board with the reverse. No one is excited. If, you know, like Brad Pitt was on some interview and, oh, what was I like as a boy? Oh, I was a sissy. Yeah, it's a total sissy. Yeah, I threw like a girl. I took violin lessons. I was hurt by the sun. Played with dolls. Let's see. Yeah, I wore a little short pant velvet suit everywhere I went. Big straw hat, streamers off the back. Why, yes, I did have a giant lollipop. Thank you for asking.
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3: Hey, I'm the first one to say it's a great country, but it's a strange culture. We got a strange culture. This has got to be the only country in the world that could ever come up with a disease like bulimia. Got to be the only country in the world where some people have no food at all and other people eat a nourishing meal and puke it up intentionally. This is a country where tobacco kills 400,000 people a year, so they ban artificial sweeteners. Because a rat died. This is a place where gun store owners are given a list of stolen credit cards, but not a list of criminals and maniacs. And now they're thinking about banning toy guns, and they're gonna keep the real ones. This is a place where alcohol ruins more lives than cancer, and everybody gets upset when some athlete gets hooked on cocaine. You know, Time Magazine and Newsweek, they put cocaine on the cover, but they put the liquor advertisements inside the magazine. It's the old American double standard, you know, say one thing, do something different. And of course, the country is founded on the double standard. That's our history. We were founded on a very basic double standard. This country was founded by slave owners who wanted to be free. Am I right? A group of slave owners who wanted to be free. So they killed a lot of white English people in order to continue owning their black African people so they could wipe out the rest of the red Indian people and move west and steal the rest of the land from the brown Mexican people, giving them a place to take off and drop their nuclear weapons on the yellow Japanese people. You know what the motto? You know what the motto of this country ought to be? You give us a color, we'll wipe it out. You got it.
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4: I was very surprised to find out that Mel Gibson was a Nazi. I did not see that coming in the movie What Women Want. I was very surprised he was find out that Mel was a Nazi, but not as surprised as the city council of the town of Stirling in Scotland, who after the movie Braveheart came out, decided they were going to put up a statue to the great Scottish patriot, William Wallace, who was played by Mel Gibson in that movie very well. So they put up a statue of Mel Gibson right in the middle of town. And then it comes out Mel's a Nazi, and they were like, ah. Why don't you kids get up there and draw a little mustache on that thing? And everyone in Hollywood was saying, oh, come on, Mel Gibson's not a Nazi. He was just drunk. I'm like, really? You can get that drunk? I was a blackout drunk for 15 years. I never went Third Reich on anybody's ass at any point. It was like, maybe I'm a lightweight. That's what it is. I was one tequila away. I'm like, oh, I'm staggering. Okay, one more. Oh, I'm good stepping. Then when he gets caught being a Nazi, Mel Gibson did what everybody in Hollywood does when they get caught being a jerk. He runs away to rehab. Rehab in Hollywood is like safe when you're playing games as a kid. It's like, oh, rehab. I blame the juice. Rehab. Which pisses me off because I went to rehab. It's true, I went to rehab 20 years ago for chronic alcohol and cocaine addiction. I always thought cocaine was just a kind of vitamin that helped you drink more. But it's true, you can go to rehab for anything now. It doesn't have to be anything like that. You can go to rehab for anything. I went to a Hollywood party, this is true, recently. And this guy came over to me and he was like, I have a substance abuse problem. I was like, oh, really? What's your thing? He's like, chocolate. You ain't gonna be addicted to chocolate. Shut up. If you're here tonight and you think you're addicted to chocolate, you're not. You're stupid. I know you think you're. I mean, I know what it's like. I've eaten too much chocolate in my life. I understand that. Sometimes you eat a little too much chocolate, you go, oh, I feel bad. But it's different. I've never gone out and I thought, I'm just going to have an Almond Joy. Then you have an Almond Joy and go, I've got to have more Almond Joys. I've got to have more. Oh, get a Snickers bar. I got a chocolate. Rub chocolate. Chocolate. Then wake up 3 days later on the floor of a Piggly Wiggly with a tattoo. That's addiction. But there's also a downside.
26: Keeping the funny going day in and day out. I Heart Comedy.
1: Man, no, do you guys remember band? I don't know. I do say that teaching band is a job from hell. And I mean it. Like, I think somebody went down to hell and, scooped up some of that molten material there, you know, and then brought it up and cooled it off and said, behold, flutes and recorders. Do you remember recorders, those little plasticky whistle thing? Oh, yeah. You thought that was plastic, but that is genuine hellfire brimstone. It is. You got, yeah, and when you play the recorder, it calls the devil. Yep, yeah, it does. And then the devil is like, I gotta go up there, hear hot cross buns again. Oh. Isn't that the truth? If there was ever anything to make all the dark forces of the world repent, yeah, I'd be 30 elementary kids playing hot cross bun on recorder for 3 months all day. Oh, it's bad. And, oh, your first year, you have high hopes. Just like any job, you have high hopes. You're like, okay, kids, for the holiday program this year, we're going to play something from Beethoven's 9th, something spectacular. Oh, but by the third year, you're more like, all right, you little bastards. This Christmas, we're just going to play Jingle Bells. Yeah, and I'm pretty sure we'll go ahead and play it again for the spring concert. Oh. Oh, God, it was bad. And actually, this is what I brought my clarinet. That's actually what I went to college for, you guys. I did. But playing clarinet does not bring home the groceries. It doesn't, and neither does comedy. No, but if you pair them together like a dual super force, clarinet and comedy, you are able to bring home approximately one bag of groceries.
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7: I am getting tired of traveling a little bit because, like, you know, you have to fly when you're coming out to the West Coast, and big airlines now will mess with you in so many different ways. Like, sometimes they'll try and palm you off on their little junior airline. Like, I once got on a United flight, and the pilot got over the loudspeaker, and he was like, today's United flight is being operated by our junior airline, Ted. Who is Ted? I went to high school with a guy named Ted, and it better not be him. Because he is addicted to OxyContin. So I don't like big airlines. No one does. Guess who I also don't like? Small airlines. Very scary, the small airline. You know, I, a couple months ago, got to fly out of a tiny airport in Quincy, Illinois. Jealous? And I got on a 20-person plane. Now, you think that you would trust a small plane more because it weighs less and flying is a war against gravity. But I got on this plane and I was like, if this thing crashes, it won't even be on the news. Or it will be, but real quick, just like, oh, and a small plane crashed today, obviously.
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6: Sex is all around us. People don't like to admit that sex is all around. People are so scared to talk about sex. But you turn on the TV, TV is all sex, sex, sex, sex, sex. And then all the commercials are food. No wonder we're such a fat, slutty society. And the kids are turning into little sluts. They're little slutty kids that know more about sex than I ever knew. I have an 8-year-old neighbor comes up the other day singing a song about big butts. 8 years old going, I like big butts, but I cannot lie. Then she goes, oh, me so horny. And then I thought, does she even know what that means? So I go, did you know what that means? She goes, like a medical book. She goes, that's the feeling you get right before you have sex. I know, I had to tell her it doesn't always lead to sex. And that's why there's war. A lot of the people want kids to be abstinent. They want the kids to be abstinent. They try and scare the kids into not having sex. Don't these people understand that abstinence leads to marriage? And marriage leads to abstinence? I meet a girl now, I think, is this the girl I want to spend the rest of my abstinence with?
26: Love comedy? You've come to the right place. This is iHeart Comedy.
8: Doug Benson.
9: Let's do some crowd work. Where are you from, sir?
10: San Francisco.
9: Seattle is an interesting city. I know the odds weren't that good that he'd say Seattle, but if he did, you guys would have been really impressed. Because here's my Seattle joke. They have a saying in Seattle, if you don't like the weather, wait 5 minutes and then shoot yourself in the face. That's what they say. What's your name, my friend?
10: Steve.
9: Nice to see you, Steve. And do you like movies, Steve?
10: Sure, I love movies, yeah.
9: Sure, all right. I love movies, too. It's funny you said that exact expression, I love movies, because I have a podcast that you can listen to for freezies on the iTunes, if you know how to work that thing. And it's called I Love Movies, and it's me and friends of mine, comedians and actors you may have heard of, some you may not have. Just sitting around talking about movies. So check that out if you get a chance. What's your favorite movie, Steve, if you had to pick one?
10: Godfather.
9: Oh, excellent choice. Godfather 3, not so much. But God, the first Godfather, that's a good one. I don't know why I have a lisp all of a sudden. It's a new character I'm working on. Person with a lisp who loves The Godfather. I love The Godfather. It's my favorite. The trilogy doesn't hold up all the way through, but The Godfather is one of the best movies ever.
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20: You know why the world's crazy? Because I'm scared. I'm more scared of white kids than black kids. I got you on the elevator this morning. Two high school white boys tried to get on. I dived off. You ain't gonna kill me. No, white boys. Chris, come talk to the kids. The kids. You ain't gonna kill me. Damn trench coat mafia. What was on their mind? The trench coat mafia. They upset because people picked on them. They didn't have any friends. We were the outcast. It was six of them. I ain't have six friends in high school. I don't got six friends now. And everybody's like, what were they listening to? What were they listening to? Who cares what they listening to? What was Hitler listening to, okay? What was in his CD case? And everybody's like, what were they listening to? Is it the movies? Is it the records? Is it the movies, the records? Why can't they just be crazy? When I was a kid, you know, people was just crazy. And we separated the crazy kids from everybody else. Crazy kids had a little ass school bus. Had that class down by the boiler room. They got out of school at 2:30, not 3 o'clock, just in case they wanted to kill somebody. And get it out your system right now. That's right, man. It's all good for Clinton. No matter what happened, every time something bad happened, it seemed bad, but it's good for Clinton. Get people off his ass. Ooh, kids got killed. Good, good, good, good, good, good, good. Ooh, tornadoes. Good, good, good, good, good. Just off my ass. And Clinton damn near got impeached for what? For what? He lied so his wife wouldn't find out. Is that a crime? Is that against the law? Do you need the Supreme Court for that? You could have took that one to the People's Court. Lied about sex. Everybody lies about sex. People lie while they're having sex. Ooh, this good. This the best.
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21: I want to cook Indian food, man, you know, but like the problem with Indian people know this, the problem with Indian food, there's an aroma with Indian food. Whew, that radiates for miles and miles. When I was a little kid, that's used to find our relatives' houses. My dad would just roll down the car window, take a lift, take a lift. Like that was our GPS, you know what I mean? Like, in 2.2 miles, take a right. Hold on a second, I can't smell it anymore. Oh, recalculating. Riga Gullerton. You couldn't throw away food at my dad's house at all. Food is money to my dad. He even uses the same phrases people use with money. He just swaps it out with food references. Why are you wasting the coconut? You know how hard I worked for that coconut? One day you'll get your own job, you'll get your own coconut. You do whatever you want with your coconut. That right there, my coconut. You think I'm just made of coconut? You think coconut just grows on trees? I like how most of you guys laugh at that, and then like 10 of you just realize that coconuts grow on trees. That's awesome.
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5: Watching a little bit of poorly produced late night television last night, and something occurred to me. There was a couple of things, messages now, I guess, in terms of change and ways that we're trying to, you know, upgrade our society. First of all, have you seen the commercial where we're not supposed to say gay anymore? We can't throw the word gay around casually. It's a commercial. Hillary Duff is in the commercial. There's two girls, they're shopping. One girl says to the other, "Megan, do you like this shirt?" And then the other girl's like, "I think it looks kind of gay." Then Hillary Duff walks around the corner. She's like, "You shouldn't say that." Oh, thank you, Hillary Duff. Sometimes when I find myself in a life conundrum, I go, "What would Hillary Duff tell me to do right now?" They say that we should take that out of our vernacular. It's callous. It hurts people's feelings. I think there's a word even more than gay being thrown around that we need to, you know, remove from our normal conversations, which is raped. People throw the word raped around too casually. Have you ever played, like, video games online and listened to the way people talk to each other, right? "Oh, dude, you just shot me in the back. Dude, you raped me." I'm pretty sure if I sat down with a woman who's been through that horrific situation and I said, "Can you describe what this was like going through this?" She's not going to look at me and go, "Have you ever played Halo?" It's like getting hit in the face with a gravity hammer by a camper. You ever get an estimate on an automobile repair and then you go to pick up your car and it's double? It's just like that. That occurred to me, and then I was watching, you know, they're always trying to sell us just superfluous junk all night, right? Just stuff your kitchens. But I really listened to the dialogue, you know, they're cutting the prices, and then I really listened for a second, and I have a question for you. I don't know if it occurred to you. What is the difference between free and absolutely free? Doesn't free pretty much cover the entire spectrum? If I see a pair of socks in the window and a sign that says socks $10, second pair free, I go in, put two pairs of socks down, $10 bills. The guy gonna look at me and go, "Yeah, that's $14.98. I'd be like, "I thought the second pair was free." Is he gonna go, "Not absolutely free"? And then I let it sink in. Maybe that's why there's been so much racial tension between black people and white people. Maybe a long time ago, black people were freed, but they weren't absolutely free. We should look into this, ladies and gentlemen. Make sure it's guaranteed, totally guaranteed.
2: Joan Rivers.
6: I think God divides. If he makes you gorgeous, he makes you stupid. And if he makes you rich, he makes you a bow wow. I truly believe, oh yes. And most of us are in the middle. Oh yes. You know who marries rich? Nurses and stewardesses. Oh, listen to me. You don't read the Enquirer. There was an article in the National Enquirer. Nurses marry rich because they wait for a rich guy in an oxygen tent. You're going to marry me, you want your hair cut off. I'm married. And stewardesses get married because they don't wear underwear and the men go bananas. They're always getting a man a blanket and climbing up. Let me get you a blanket. Sit by the window, you see the earth. Sit by the aisle, you see the moon. And men love them. Oh, and can we talk about stewardesses here? Oh, stewardess, my window's open. Not my aisle. Oh, yes. Were you a stewardess?
7: Yes.
6: And what airline?
7: TWA,
6: the worst. They never leave the damn ground. You drive all the way to Chicago. I was on your airline. There wasn't a bathroom. I asked for a bathroom. They gave me a styrofoam cup marked Occupado. Oh, please. You're the one. Stewardess, where's my seat? 3 inches below where it was last year. Oh, please. This is the one that did it to me. Oh, orange and tramps and said, who is this? A friend you met on the airplane? They're all tramps. This is a tramp on my left. That's why when a plane lands, they call it layover. And so I'm, oh, certainly. Never let your husband go with a stewardess. Stewardess, my husband's cold. He wasn't last night. Oh, they are so mean. I got sick on a plane. Stewardess, I need a throw-up bag. Doesn't your dress have pockets? They are so mean. The men love them because all they know, welcome aboard, welcome aboard. Wake them up in the middle of the night. What do you say? Welcome aboard. Exactly. And they marry rich. Who is this you're with?
8: Boyfriend.
6: A boyfriend. You get a ring? You can get engaged? Get engaged. Get a ring. Get married. How old are you?
8: 29.
6: How old's your name? Lachelle. Get married. 29 is time. How old were you when you got married? 26. So no chicken either. Yeah. I was 28. Was I glad to get married? When you look back what you were dating, that's why don't get discouraged with him. When you look back, oh, the men I dated for a while, I was dating, can we talk here? I was dating for a while. I was dating a transvestite, and my mother said, marry him, you'll double your wardrobe. Oh, you don't know. That, I was dating a proctologist with a sense of humor. Did you ever date a proctologist? Oh, you go out, you have drinks, you go bottoms up. I never wanted to shake his hand. Forget it, just wave goodnight.
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9: Do you guys know, have you guys heard of this drug cocktail called cheese? Like, that's the street name of it? I'm not making it up, guy. That's the street name, cheese. I saw all these news reports that were like, there's a new drug, it's called cheese. Kids in the Midwest are doing it. It's an epidemic. It's a new drug. It's an epidemic. It's a new drug. So I looked up what cheese is. Cheese is a mixture. Cheese is Tylenol PM and heroin. So really, it's heroin. It's mostly heroin. Heroin is doing the heavy lifting. Not a new drug. It is mostly heroin, guys. I can't just sprinkle heroin on pancakes and go, look at me, I've made a new drug. I call it pan shakes. Don't forget the special shake sauce. It's just maple syrup and heroin. It is not a new drug. It is mostly heroin. I think the last actual new drug was crystal meth, which you had to make in your bathtub, and if you messed up while you were making it, everything would explode and you would die. That's how dangerous that drug is. Just trying to make it can kill you. And you make it just from items you get at the store. To make cheese, you still have to find heroin. Just do the heroin. You already have heroin. It is very powerful. Just do the heroin. That is my message to you guys tonight. Just do the heroin, guys. Don't get fancy. But how addicted to this drug do you have to be to go, you know what isn't really powerful enough anymore? All this heroin I have. I wish I could somehow make it more potent. Anyway, I kind of have the flu, so I'm going to take this Tylenol. Oh, my God! Now this is amazing! I will call this cheese.
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10: When you grow older, you start having your birthday party games. Pin the tail on the donkey. There's a good safe game for kids. What are adults thinking? Hey, we're having a whole bunch of kids over. Big party. We're gonna blindfold one, give him something sharp, spin him around, and let him go. Go, Bobby, with the pen, just run amok. And he's poking around. What are those noises? Those are puncture wounds, Bobby. Stop. You made a horrible error. Kid's running out the door. He missed the donkey and got my neck. He pinned the tail on my neck. And there was musical chairs. It was a nice little anxiety attack for seven-year-olds. Only one kid can win. All the other kids are walking around going, oh, you know, elbowing their friends. That's fun. How was the party? It was horrible. I couldn't get a chair and I got a pin in my neck. Please don't make me go back. Please. You said that would be a happy house. Do you remember the first time you saw the chairs lined up like that for that game? I don't know about you, but I counted the chairs. Hey, there's not enough chairs. There's not enough chairs for us. That's the whole point, Brian. There's never enough in life. You'll always be miserable. There's no cake. There's no ice cream. Happy birthday. That was terrible.
11: I saw Lil Wayne get interviewed by Katie Couric. He's a character. She asked him, Lil Wayne, if you could ask George Bush any questions about Hurricane Katrina, what would you say? And he was like, Miss Katie. He was saying Miss Katie the whole interview. Like, dude, why are you talking like that? It's not the 1920s. You don't have to speak to white women like that anymore. It's cool. And he said, Miss Katie, I'm a gangster, and gangsters don't ask questions. What? Gangsters do ask questions. I thought asking questions was a huge part of being a gangster, and you had to do it. Hey, where's my money? That's a question. Do you want to die tonight? That's a question, too. What? That's two questions. Gangsters always ask questions. I want to be a gangster. I do. I want to be a Crip. But minus the gang banging and shooting people, because if you take that away, it seems like they just dance and go to barbecues all the time. And just have fun. It's getting, hey, cuz, pass the potato salad. Man, this barbecue is great. You want to go bandana shopping after this? It's so fun being a Crip.
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14: I've been wrestling with this anger problem, and this woman, of course, you know, just brings it out of me, and we fight. So here's what happens. Here's the romantic story. We're having a fight. I don't know about what. I don't know how long it's been going on for. None of those details matter, even when you're in a fight. Windows are open. Front door's open. Screen is closed. Let's enter the fight with her lines.
16: Would you just stop talking? Stop talking. La, la, la, la, la. Stop talking. Me at the door. Just get out of my house. Stop talking. Get out of my house. I don't have to get out of your house. I found that confusing. Threw me a little bit. And as I'm at the door telling her to please get out of my house, I see a Latino man approaching my porch, approaching my front door, with his hands up like this, looking upset. He's interrupting the arc of my fight. And I say to her, okay, baby, there's something, hold on a minute. And I stick my head out the door and I say, what's up, man? We all right? What's up? He's like, please stop fighting. I'm like, are you cool, man? He's like, no, please stop fighting. And I realized why he had his hands up. He was basically saying, civilian. You know, not involved in the conflict. I go, what's okay? Are you okay, buddy? He's like, just please stop fighting. They're going to call the police up the street. And I'm like, all right, okay, thank you. He's like, please. And then he starts crying. And I'm like, what's up, man? He goes, I just lost my wife. But in that moment, my first thought was like, she's not my wife. But I didn't say that. I said, I'm sorry. He's like, okay, just please be kind. I'm like, I get it. You're some sort of weird angel. And then he says, do you love her? And I'm like, this is an awkward way for her to hear it the first time. Hey, yeah, baby, I love you. Guy made me. Just be kind. I'm like, okay, man. All right, and he walks off the porch. And this is like shocking and heavy. And it just interrupted the whole sort of, you know, fight, cry, arc. And I walk into the house and she's sitting at the table with that look like, you know, And I sit down and I don't know really what to say. And she looks at me and she says, I wish they'd call the police.
14: I'm like, okay. And then we sat there for about a minute, just not saying anything. I'm trying to pull together my feelings and say something. And the only thing I could muster up in that moment was, you know, if we're going to do this, we really should close the windows. And she said, definitely.
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9: So it's nice, I get, you know, getting married and all that. It was a big year for me, and you know, you get nervous because you never know if it's the right person. And you know, married people say don't worry because the sex can always stay good as long as you keep it interesting and experiment. Like any sexual relationship, you always want to try new stuff. You date somebody for 6 months, you got to come home and you got to try something new.

0: beautiful she is and how lucky I am and, you know, proud of myself that I'd finally allowed myself to trust somebody this much and to get this close, and she farted. And all the trust was gone, everything. And I didn't smell it or hear it or anything gross like that. It was just like a hot breath on my thigh. And I woke her up. I said, hey, could you never do that again? I'll be on the couch for the next couple weeks. Why don't you hop in the shower? Put on some fresh panties. Dirty. Bad. Bad. But don't kid yourself. Farting is the foundation of every solid relationship. The first time you fart and she laughs, you say, hey, I think we got a winner here. Because it's your secret. And the day you fart and she doesn't laugh, pack it and get out. It's over.
1: Rodney Dangerfield.
2: No, I'll tell you, I got all kinds of problems. I really have. In fact, I just broke up with my psychiatrist. Yeah, this afternoon, for the first time, I told him I got suicidal tendencies. He told me from now on I have to pay in advance. I got rid of my family doctor, too, you know. He's a weird doctor. He told me I should keep smoking if I want to stop chewing gum. There's a lot of doctors around who shouldn't be doctors. It's their parents' fault, you know. Yeah, they want their kids to be doctors. They train their kids because a doctor. You don't want to be a doctor. I got to my neighborhood a couple. They trained their son to be a doctor. Doctor for 10 years and he quit it. Didn't want it. Wanted to fix television sets. In the neighborhood now, fixing sets. I said, when bad last week, I called him over the house. And I'll tell you, being a doctor for 10 years had an effect on what this guy fixes a television set. Walked in the house, the first thing he did, put all his tools in boiling water. When he looked at my wife and myself, he said, are you the immediate family? I said, why, is it serious? He said, well, your set has is very common. There's a lot of it going around today. You got a weak tool. I could replace it, but I'd rather try and save it. So I'll take this up to my shop. Whether it's just take it easy, hang around, watch television. At this point, he had me crazy too. I said, the condition set is in. Is it all right to be moved? I finally took it out. I took it to a place called TV Hospital. The next day, I got a bill for $132. I found out he gave my set a private room.
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4: Thank you very much. Well, thanks. What a lovely way to start work. Thank you very much. I encourage you to do that for your coworkers next time they walk into work. Give them that because it's a lovely way to start your job. Thank you so much. What's great about this, you know, you think about it, you have a room full of people. Everybody is so different, and we're all here for different reasons. Everybody has a different story. Some people are longtime fans and bought their tickets the day they went on sale, and I'm always appreciative. There they are, five of them. And yet, look at the seats they get. That's a shame. Some of you had to get babysitters, especially if you have kids. Some people, maybe you're in a bad mood. Maybe you had a fight with your boyfriend or your girlfriend or your husband or your wife or your lover or your partner or your roommate or your... niece. The point is... you're in a bad mood. Now I'm going to have to work even harder to make you laugh all because you have to have things your way and you won't back down. But that's all right because we're all here... and with all of our differences, we all have one thing in common. We're all gay. Now there are people out there going, do they think we're gay because we're here? Do we look gay? I told you this would happen. We're not going to understand a word of this.

0: No, that's my one obligatory gay reference. I have to say something gay, otherwise some people might leave here tonight going, she didn't do anything gay. She's not our leader. What happened to our leader?
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2: So I signed up for a credit card online. And you know how when you sign up for a credit card or a bank account and you want to call and access the account, you have to give them your mother's maiden name? Well, this credit card that I signed up for allows me to pick the question that they ask me and the answer that I give them. So now whenever I call, they have to ask me, what am I wearing? And I have to respond, I don't think that's appropriate. So I used to temp at Fidelity with the, they sell the money. And I used to answer their phones, but I'd answer them in my movie phone voice. And I'd be like, welcome to Fidelity. This is Eugene Merman. How can I help you? And I heard this woman go, oh, another machine. And I went, I am not a machine! Which I think she found freaky. Robots that think, this is awful! James Cameron, your future is true! A lot of people think that kids say the darndest things. But so would you if you had no education. You'd just be like, bike cheese, because you wouldn't know what any words meant at all. You wouldn't know. I was in Seattle recently, and there's a lot of, Seattle, sure. I'm going to be naming cities all night, and I want small pockets of the audience to recognize those places from either being there or liking them. Okay, anyway, I was in Seattle, and there are a lot of crazy people in the Seattle in the streets. But unlike here, they don't really have, like, a goal, I think. Like, people just come up to you in Seattle and just be like, I got beans in my pockets! And then you're like, I'm sorry, what? And they're like, wanna ride in my wagon? And there's nothing that you can ask, but they're like, all set! And then they fly away, they're just like, they just keep talking until you're like, yeah, I gotta go. But at least here, I feel like when crazy people come up to you, they're just like, they have a goal. They're just like, I need a magic wand. And you're like, will this do? And they're like, thanks. And it is that closure that I so admire in lunatics.
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26: 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He's retired. He's bored. He loves going out to eat. He loves getting a deal. And bragging about it. To me. He tells cheap dinner stories. They start off like war stories. There was 8 of us. Everybody had an entree. Everybody had at least 2 drinks. Your mother had 5. How much you think we pay? I don't really know. Come on, take a guess. I'll say 140. $36.50 with tip. Well, then you ate dog food, Dad, okay? He doesn't so much as go out to eat as he escapes a meal. Your mother and I went to Sullivan's yesterday. We got out of there for $9. You got out of there? Was it a hostage situation, Dad?
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28: Like, I was watching Intervention today. Got this program called Intervention. I mean, white people get on planes and boats and buses and go all the way across country to save one in a family that's on crack. Black people, we don't do that. If you on crack, that's your business. He gonna sell that TV set. Watch, I'm gonna get that microwave. I got the kids' Xbox in there now. He gonna sell that TV set, watch. Cause I'm naive. I had dinner with this fine young thing like last week. She was fine as wine. What's her name was Lois Lane. And I'm talking to this bitch for 45 minutes. She ain't blinked once. I said, this bitch is on call. This whole country was founded on cocaine. Four fathers, all 4 of them did drugs. Coke. What does Ben Franklin standing out in the rain with a kite for? That's coke. You ain't see George Washington, every picture they show him chopping out of cherry tree, and his teeth is like this, huh? That's coke. And Abraham Lincoln getting shot in the head, that was a bad coke deal. And Christopher Columbus, he coked out his mind, he found America by accident. He like, what? We call it America.
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29: I got a new dog. He's a paranoid retriever. He brings back everything because he's not sure what I throw him. Sometimes I like to go into a waiting room and just sit there and wait. The nurse comes out. Do you have an appointment? No, just waiting. What are you waiting for? Nothing, just avoiding the moments. Would you like to see the doctor? I don't know. What kind of a doctor is he? He's a foot doctor. I'd like to see a man that tall. A few minutes later, a 12-inch guy walks out into the waiting room. He says, take off your shoes and socks. I take them off. He looks at me and says, there's nothing wrong with you. I said, take off your shoes and socks. He said, what do you think? I said, I don't know. I've seen bigger feet on a bird. Then he started dancing really fast and whistling really loud, and then I left. What the hell did you think was gonna happen? You people are crazy. When I was in third grade, I had a 70-year-old teacher, and she could barely hear anything, so she would turn a thermostat down to 16 degrees, so in case anyone talks, she could see your breath coming out of your mouth. That was the same year I had a globe that lit up, and I used to use it as a nightlight, put it on the floor in my bedroom, which was pretty cool, except some nights I'd wake up in the middle of the night all freaked out, thinking I was floating in outer space. Then in 1969, a teacher showed us pictures of the Earth taken from the Apollo, and she said, "Does anyone know what this is?" And I said, "Yes, that's the floor in my bedroom." When I was 7, my parents had a party. I went around to all the guests with a glass of water, and I said, "Here, drink this. This is a magic glass of water. If you drink this, you all get a little bit taller." And they all drank some, and they thought, "Oh, isn't this a weird kid?" When they all drank some and went back to what they were doing, I went to the room where they keep all the coats, and I hemmed all the sleeves 2 inches.
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4: Hey, anybody here have a car? Do you drive, buddy? What do you drive, my funny little friend? Chevy Z71. What is that, a robot? Got an airbag in the Z71, sir? You don't know, well... Maybe tonight on the way home, you hop into the other lane and unravel the mystery. I got an old car, man. No airbag in my car. I got an old Mustang. Scared to hell to drive it. All you hear about is how airbags are saving everybody's lives. I'm so paranoid to drive the old junker. This is what I did. I went over to Krispy Kreme Donuts. I bought a great big puffy jelly donut. I stuck it to my steering wheel. Some idiot hit me from behind. My head goes forward. He thinks my head blew up. I come stumbling out of the car. I got raspberry jelly running down my face. I'm like, "Ah!" He was out of there faster than a little Norwegian whale skinner at a Chinese roasted walrus festival. That's good, isn't it? Hey, speaking of driving, how many of you men in the crowd, when you're driving through the country with your girlfriends, try to time your farts with the smell of cow manure? And could the car stereos get any louder, please and thank you, huh? Dig this. I'm sitting at a light the other day waiting for it to turn green. All I can hear is... I look beside me, there's some kid driving a speaker. And when are we gonna learn we don't have the brain power to tint our own car windows? You ever get in the highway and get sandwiched between two home tint jobs? Ah, on each side, there's so many bubbles, it feels like you're driving underwater. It's like, "Hey, nice tint job there, Jacques Yves Cousteau."
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5: People are nice deep down. You can tell by the way they treat animals. Most people are nice to, well, most people, not everybody, but most people. You ever see, like, no one walks by a puppy and is like, "What's up?" No, you see a puppy. You ever see a puppy so cute? I don't know how to say this. You, like, it's so, you want to bite it. I see the tables here tonight that know exactly what I mean. Because they look at each other like, "I know what he means. You want to bite it, of course." And other people are like, "What? Yeah, you want to bite its cute little face. You want to mush it and squeeze it and just..." Why is that? Some people go, "No, you just pet it." Yeah. No, you pet it doesn't work. Petting it. Oh, there, no, you start petting it, and then you're like, "You're getting bit." Oh, so cute. My neighbor had a... Their dog had a litter of golden retriever puppies. Oh my God. There were 6-week-olds sitting in the whelping box, and one tried to scratch itself and it fell over. I'm like, "That's it, I'm eating you. You're too cute." It had the cute little pink tongue. You ever see a puppy when it has a pink tongue and it's sticking out, but its mouth is closed, but it doesn't know? It's like, "I want to pull the tongue." But I wouldn't, because that's mean, but I something about it. I want to just, when I'm pulling, there you go, you're so cute. I'm just pulling your tongue because I love you. Some people say, I hate cats. I hate them. All right, relax, all right? I like dogs more, but when cats pay attention to you, I like them, you know? You ever go over to someone's house, they have a cool cat, you're like, I don't have a cat like that. No, I don't want a cat that, you know, it looks at me like I make it nauseous. I don't need a cat that rolls its eyes at me. Me and my girlfriend got a cat, and it would roll its eyes at me. I would go, come on over here, come on over here. It was like, I thought like it was in its head, it's going, come over here, come over here. Come over here, come over here.
1: Bill Engvall.
6: He's at this age now where he starts off sleeping in his own bed. But by about 2:30 in the morning, he's climbing to bed with my wife and I, which I don't mind. But the other morning, he was in bed with us, and about 4 a.m., this kid barfed in our bed. Y'all, it was at that point in my life, I realized somebody ought to make an alarm clock. Sounds like a baby barfing. Because you know what? There is no snoozing. You could be sound asleep drooling, man. Hear that. Get up, get up, get up. Oh, man, is it on me? Is it on me? You'd never be late for work again. 6 a.m., hear that. Bloop-ching, you're out of that bed. You're standing working your underwear. Let's go to work, people. There's no vomit on me today. Man, that was literally the night from hell. It's 4 in the morning. I'm standing by the bed in my underwear trying to wake up. My son's lying in our bed laughing in his own barf. The dog has jumped on the bed, is now licking my son. My wife's screaming, get him off the bed, get him off the bed. I start to pick my son up. She's like, the dog, Bill, get the dog off the bed. I'm like, honey, it's 4 in the morning. Let the dog clean him up. Ella, do it better than we could. Jeez, that's as happy as I've ever seen that dog. Well, you never see that one in that little Lamaze movie, do you? But he loves his daddy, man. I can't do any wrong in my little boy's eyes, and that's a lot of pressure. And I put that pressure on my daddy, too. I'll tell you the time I was most in awe of my father. When I was about 10 years old, he took me turkey hunting for the first time in my life. Me and my dad in the woods for 7 days. Boy, I was psyched. Well, for 7 days, we didn't see a feather. Liquid wild turkey's all we saw. It was still a pretty good hunt. That stuff mixed with Kool-Aid, you know that? It kept me quiet. I was just staring at trees, just... The last day of the hunt, we were driving out of the woods. These two turkeys ran across this dirt road in front of us. My dad did this move right out of Cops. In one motion, he stopped the truck, grabbed his rifle, shot, and the bird dropped. And I'm like, let's don't never really make this man mad, because you won't make it out of the house. We walked over to the turkey. The turkey wasn't quite dead yet, so my daddy didn't want it to suffer, so he took out his pistol, shot it in the head. When they cleaned that turkey, that was the only hole in that bird was in his head. And instead of turning to me and saying, well, look, I must have scared it with the first shot, my dad said, son, I didn't want to ruin the meat, so I put the second bullet through the original hole.
25: 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I Heart Comedy.
7: Attraction's a funny thing. You don't pick who you're attracted to. My last girlfriend, it was a case of opposites attract. Like I do this for a living. She, on the other hand, she couldn't have a conversation with someone out in public unless it was scripted out in her brain in advance. Like, we go to Starbucks to get coffee, and before we walk in, she'd be like, hold on, hold on. Okay. I'm going to walk inside. They're going to say, hi, how you doing? I'm going to say, oh, fine, thank you. They're going to say, what can I get for you? And I'm going to say, iced grande, non-fat caramel macchiato, old school if you can. Hi, how you doing? Fine, thank you. What can I get for you? Iced grande, non-fat caramel macchiato, old school if you can, thank you. Okay, I'm ready to go inside. So we'd walk inside, right? She'd walk up to the counter, and the girl would say, hi, how you doing? She'd be like, oh, fine, thank you. And the girl would say, oh, I really love that sweater. Where did you get that? She'd be, oh. Monkeys make me sad! And she'd run out. I'm just stuck there looking like a jackass. Like, well, monkey girl's got all the money, so I better go outside. I don't know. I don't like being single. I mean, I think it's more difficult being a single woman than a single man, though. I think we'll all agree here tonight that for the most part, men are liars. I think men are like weathermen, you know? Like that night they tell you you're going to get 6 to 10 inches. You wake up the next morning and realize you only got 3 to 5.
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7: You were going to do some plowing, remember that? More like a light dusting, really. It was.
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1: Dana Gould.
8: I'm sort of terrified of having my own family one day. I'm taking steps to avoid it if at all possible. It's scary.
1: when you're in a relationship and you know, well, this is it. Strap in and enjoy it. Next stop is death. It's very strange. Not that I haven't had some great breakup stories. This is the best breakup moment, and you've all had it. This is the way it happened for me. This was many years ago. I've been going out for about 6 years, and this is the first time you've been broken up and haven't spoken for a couple of months. It's the first big break in communication. One day I come home. The answering machine is flashing. One, one, one, one. You have one friend. One. Turn it on. Hi, it's me. I'm just calling to see how you're doing, and I guess I'll see you around. Boop. Well, that was nice. She didn't have to do that. I mean, come on, it's nice that you can go out with somebody for a long, long time and then break up and still stay in touch and not become obsessed. I'm not going to erase it right away. Might not have heard it right. Hi, it's me. Just calling to see how you're doing, and I guess I'll see you around. Boop. Yeah, that's her. I wonder what she was really trying to say. Hi, it's me. Within an hour, you've played it like 500 times, slowing it down, rewinding it, analyzing every section like the Zapruder footage of the Kennedy assassination. Hi, it's me. Hi, it's me. Hi, it's me. Team of scientists phonetically breaking down the call on a blackboard. Her voice goes up on, hi, it's me. Indicating she's now achieving greater sexual satisfaction with a new guy named Philip.
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10: Crackheads in Cincinnati be working hard. 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They don't know this got to do 5 jobs. Got to be a salesman, security, lookout, gunman, all of that. That's all his job. Just on the corner, Jack. Got to love Cincinnati. I hadn't been here in a minute. I needed some clothes. I asked the lady at the front desk, which mall should I go to? She said, sir, there is a mall damn near attached to the hotel. If this ain't the most rinky-dink mall in all of the United States, I almost went back and smacked her. Now, ma'am, you know it wasn't nothing there. Paintings and incense burners and mall look big from the outside, look big, like it's 5 blocks long. You get in that mother and find out it's built in a circle. We just in the mall, dog. This is nice. This is nice. I like this. This is nice. I like this. Is that a Foot Locker? They got a Foot Locker. That's nice. They got 2 Foot Lockers. They got 3 damn Foot Lockers. I bought the same pair of shoes twice.
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4: Bill Hicks.
5: It's weird. I was in a cab the other day, and the cab said, please no smoking. Christ is our unseen guest. Well, what a better time to light up, you know? You're healed. You're healed. Thank you, Christ. I can smoke now. I got Christ with me. I've tried to quit. You ever try and quit? Never smoked. You just carry around a butt to put it in front of you because you're in a nightclub. Is that it? It's hard to quit. You know, they say cigarette addiction is harder to break than heroin addiction, so I'm 0 for 2. But there is good news. I know smokers have noticed this. Different Surgeon General's warning on each pack. Isn't that cool? Mine say Surgeon General's warning, cigarette smoking may cause fetal injury or premature birth. I found my brand. Just don't get the ones that say lung cancer. Shop around. It is your body. I think that's nice. The cigarette companies come out with different types of diseases. You find the one you can live with. Continue to smoke. What are you smoking, Tom? Throat polyps. Tom, I think I'll stick with my low birth weights, buddy. I live with my low birth weight. I like to think of my life as a highway flowing through the universe, and I need the tar to fill the potholes in my soul.
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6: When I moved to New York, I had a really great haggling victory. I wanted to buy a vaporizer. Have any of you guys ever smoked pot out of a vaporizer before? It's a beautiful thing. There's a mist and there's no smoke, so it doesn't mess up your throat. It makes your weed last longer and you get really high. My friend had one in college. I called him to see how much he paid for it. He said he spent $150 for it. So that's how much I wanted to spend. That's the number I had in my head. I went down to the head shops in my neighborhood. I found the exact same vaporizer he had in college. It was $180. I wanted to spend $150. It's $180. I figured if I start really low, we can meet somewhere in the middle. So I told the guy at the head shop, I'll give you $90 for it. And he goes, okay. Whoa, that was the easiest haggle I've ever had in my life. I should have started lower. I was more than happy to spend $90 for it, so I did. I took the other $60 I was willing to spend and bought weed, went home, none of my roommates were home, I smoked out of my new vaporizer by myself, got really high and had a great time. Then I remembered, oh, my dad also likes haggling. I'm gonna call my dad and tell him about my haggling victory. So I got my dad on the phone and I said, I just talked this guy down from $180 down to $90. And my dad goes, what did you buy? And I was like, oh, I didn't get that far in my head. I was so happy about the price drop, I didn't think about the content of the purchase. I can't tell my dad I bought a vaporizer and that I smoke weed, so the only thing I could think to do is I went, just kidding, and I hung up the phone.
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7: I've never worked out what the moral of Humpty Dumpty is. I can only think of don't sit on a wall if you're an egg. How is that applicable to an eight-year-old human? I don't... You mean that? I go, well, what's the moral there? Huh. Don't sit on a wall if you're an egg. What? Of course I wouldn't. What do you mean if you're an egg? It's not going to happen, is it? What? Are there eggs reading that going, phew, I'm just going to jump up there. Fucking hell. Good job. Oh, God. But don't get on there if you're an egg. No, why not? Look, read that. Don't send horses to perform medical procedures. Of course they couldn't put him together again. Of course. It's obvious they haven't got the dexterity. Obvious. I wouldn't have sent them in the first place. No, it was an experiment. Don't experiment. They can't. They can't even scrub up. They can't. They haven't got thumbs, let alone opposable thumbs. They couldn't sew to save their life. They couldn't. If I had to design a perfect egg-crushing device, it would be a hoof. Doesn't matter if they're king's horses or Steptoe's horse. All the king's horses. Certainly don't send all of them. It's going to be chaos. What if we'd have been invaded by France that day? Bert comes running to the bloke in charge. He goes, you in charge of all the king's horses and all the king's men? Yeah. Well, the French are coming. What? Where are all the king's horses and all the king's men? The French are coming to Dover. Quick, where are they? The egg. What? What? The egg. What are you talking about? I sent them to mend an egg. Are you mental? They can't mend an egg. Oh, God. Also, I only know that he is an egg from pictorial evidence. And he is clearly an egg. An egg thing. An egg with eyes. Things, right? And trousers. But that's not mentioned in the whole thing. That would be the first thing I'd mention. Never mind. I'd go, once, right, there was an egg that could climb walls. Left that out. If your surname is Dumpty, don't call your firstborn Humpty.
3: 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I Heart Comedy.
4: George Carlin.
0: I couldn't commit suicide if my life depended on it. But I understand it, you know. I think I do. I don't wonder about it. I don't wonder, well, why did he do that? Or what was going through his mind? You know what I wonder? Where did he find enough time? Suicide would be way down on my list. Probably down past lighting my own house on fire. I might want to try a little self-mutilation first. You know, take a couple of hunks out of my arm. See if I like the general idea. Because you got to have priorities, man. You know? People don't just run out the house and jump off a bridge. There are things you have to decide. Timing is important. When you gonna do it? Well, let me see now. Wednesday's out. Gotta take Timmy to the circus. Survivor's on Thursday. Friday, I got my colon cleansing. Folks are coming over on Sunday. Sunday. By God, that'd be just a thing. Maybe Mom will find my body. Serve her right. Then you have to pick a method. How are you going to do it? Well, let me see. Afraid of heights, that's no good. Can't swallow pills, don't like the sight of blood. Ovens are electric. I'd lie down in front of a train, except Amtrak can come through here in 30 damn years. Maybe I'll just take a gun and shoot myself in the mouth. Suppose I miss. People be laughing at me. Suppose I live. I have a big hole in my head. I have to wear some kind of dumbass hat. Well, I guess I just hang myself. That'd be good. Gotta get a rope. I got a rope in the garage. It's got a lot of grease and paint on it. Don't want to get this stuff on my neck. Walmart's having a special on rope this weekend. No sense spending a lot of money to kill myself. Then again, I can always put it on my credit card. I'll never have to pay the thing.
8: Anybody horny here tonight? I was thinking about being horny. Because when you're horny, you either are horny or you just are not horny. Horny is like, you're all in. You know? Nobody gets kind of horny. Hey, you horny? Man, no. Not really that horny, but when a girl's horny, it's hot. Oh, I'm so horny. Yeah, girl. When a guy's horny, it's like, man, I'm horny. It's good seeing you, Jim. I'll see you Tuesday. Take care. That's your business. Yeah, that's your thing. That's okay. You know who's horny? Prince. Oh, Prince is horny. I was listening to Prince's greatest hits. Man, that dude is talking about ass, singing about ass. He wants ass. Even when he's got no words for ass, he squeals like. Man, what's wrong with Prince? Oh, he's horny. I've never been that horny. Steve, you okay? Hey, I'm just horny. I've never been like, Steve, what's going on? Steve's horny again. I do something a little immature when I'm with a girl. My eyes are always open. Even I'm kissing a girl, I keep my eyes open. That is creepy. All right? Just be kissing a girl, you know, just kind of. Then she opens her eyes to catch me. That's funny, shut them. Oh my God. But that's just it, though. Men are visual. We love seeing it, especially when it's happening to us, right? We're raised to be stimulated visually. DVDs, internet, porno, magazines, every advertisement, just a girl in pumps. Oh, yeah, yeah. Women are the complete opposite. You're emotional. You feel everything, right? Maybe a girl's having a good bout at home with her fellow. She's like, oh, my God, this feels so good. Oh, this is wonderful. I want to remember this. I'm going to write about this in my diary when it's finished. That's how girls remember things. Diaries, journals. What do guys do? Oh, man. This is awesome. I want to remember this. Hold on, where's my camera? Oh, yeah. Ethan? Don't worry, I'll tag in Facebook.
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10: Did you ever hear Madden do this? He'll take like 35, 40 billion different things, throw them all into one sentence because he thinks they go together. Some Ralph's not going to say anything because he's been drinking since last Sunday. Some of you guys know exactly what that feels like. Madden stuffing sentences together like he's sticking sardines in a can. Like, sometimes you can talk easier to the guy. I could have taken one Titan, Michael Irvin had a crack pipe on the sideline a couple years ago. I remember that. You could tell tonight, you know, these are the guys. Like, Ace is the place with the helpful hardware, man. And then you could tell that's the kind of thing we ate at Outback Steakhouse. I had a Dr. Pepper. Hey, you ever notice I look like I could have been Shrek? And then you could tell these are the kinds of things that when you see that, you. There's a rainbow out today. The way a rainbow works, you got the sun over here, and then there's a cloud over here, and then the rain comes down. Hey, look, that's pretty rain. And then the sun shines through. That's a ray of sunlight. Not like rail is down the street from Pata to Roy G. Biv is how you remember the colors. At the end of the rainbow, there's a pot of gold and a leprechaun. He's doing a little dance, making a little love, get down tonight. And then maybe I had some of that crack. And then Brett Favre. Brett Favre had a dog on his leg, and what's your farmer had a dog, and Bingo was his name-o. I learned how to spell Bingo in third grade, and it's clap by NGO instead of clap, and I said clap. You could have clapped there, but I didn't. Yeah, that's a dog was licking him. He's got a rash there. If he wants to get rid of it, boom, tough acting, tenactin will get rid of it.
11: You see that face he makes all the time now, too? It's like he just ate a really big lemon. And then he'll say the same thing in the first part of the sentence that he does in the end part of the sentence. Like,
10: great football is about great football. And when you're playing great football, that's what makes great football great. If you weren't playing great football, then it wouldn't be great football. It'd just be mediocre football. And without great football, you can't have great football. And these guys out here today, these guys are up here playing great football. Thanks, John. I remember one time back in like 1983, I had a gobstopper in my mouth, and it's still there.
9: I do a great trollish version of Robert De Niro. Hey, you talking to me there?
10: My other favorite thing that he does is he'll point something out, but it's just so obvious. It's like, he starts out with that laugh, that,
9: hey, that guy's got mud on his jersey. See, the way you make mud is you got dirt and then you get water in it. And that creates mud. And then you got mud on your jersey. That's a dirty jersey. And that kind of rhymes. Thanks, Johnny.
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12: My husband, he's fine, I guess. Like, he's like, whatever. He's like blonde-haired and blue-eyed and strapping, like strong back. Like, he's the kind of guy who, if you're like running out on the moors in a rainstorm and you fall and trip, he will like come out on his white horse with his cape and carry you to safety. He's that guy. I'm not into that. I'm more into like tall musician hipster guys who hate me. That's my thing. My husband also loves Jane Austen. Loves Jane Austen. Like, loves so much. I've seen him buy Jane Austen juvenilia. He's like got horsey pictures by Jane Austen, and it's his most prized possession. And when this gets hard for me is like when we're at the library or the bookstore and there's the clerk. You know, she's cute. She's 24, mousy, brown hair, glasses, and she's just pissed off. She's like ringing people up like, oh, Malcolm Gladwell again? Very original. Oh, Hockey's Greatest Slap Shots? Sure, that's a book. And then my husband waltzes over with his first edition Persuasion and puts it down, and she just looks up in his blue eyes and goes, oh, Jane Austen. And he looks right back at her and he goes, yeah, I love Jane Austen. I can see her little wheels turning in her head. She's just like, oh my God, Mr. Darcy's finally here!
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15: Like, white women make me real nervous. White women make me nervous as hell. Not right now, because it's witnesses, but I'm talking about, like, at night when they by themselves, you know what I mean, walking towards me. She could be nervous, too. I'm a big dude. Like, oh, Jesus, you know, big black guy is walking towards me. Hope he doesn't grab, you know, getting that fantasy going. Hope he doesn't grab me with his big black arms and throw me in a trunk. And I'm thinking the same thing, like, oh, Jesus. I hope nobody kills this white woman because I'm going to get blamed for it. That's why, look, I do a lot of stuff to protect myself, man. I keep my receipts. I collect receipts because that's a trail of where you've been, man. Everywhere I go, I get a receipt. I don't care. And I never go more than a half hour without buying something because you can kill somebody in a half hour and then you ain't going to have, you need an alibi. So every 15 minutes I buy something. Stick of gum. Can I get my receipt for that, please? We don't have receipts for gum, my friend. Well, you're going to have to... We don't have receipts. Well, look, you're going to have to write me one or something. I got to have the receipts. We don't have receipts. And then, you know, if it's like that, I'll end up arguing with him just to, you know, so he remembers me, you know what I mean? Give me my damn receipt. Whoa, what? You heard me, punk. That's you. Kiss my ass. Yeah, kiss my ass, too. What time is it? 5:15. All right. You were in here messing with me at 5:15. You wasn't up killing someone because you're in here with me. That's why I don't litter. I don't throw garbage in the street. Not because I care about the earth, but I'm afraid I'm going to be walking through the park drinking a soda. And when I'm done, I just throw it on my shoulder, fly over a bush, and land on some dead white woman's head with my fingerprints on the can. Now I'm the Pepsi Cola rapist because I'm lazy.
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13: Good. It's great to be here in Central Park. When you think about Central Park, do you think about all the times that you've had in Central Park, or do you think about all the things that you think you're supposed to be thinking about when you're at Central Park? Because I think Central Park's one of those parks where you feel like

0: about something, and but then like coherently and cogently displaying information that makes you feel like, wow, that guy's crazy. I'm glad I'm not that dude. That's Harrelson.
1: Robin Williams.
2: I would like to begin by doing some basic Soviet suppressions for you. My first suppression is Karl Marx, and for those of you on drugs, Karl Marx. Karl Marx, take one. Imperialism is the worst thing I've ever heard. Wait. And now a native New York impression, a New York echo. Hello! Shut up! A cheap shot, thank you. If you ever go to the Soviet Union, wish to do for you now, this is a third suppression. This is interview with Nadia Komenich. Nadia, how does it feel to be the finest female gymnast ever to compete in the 1976 Olympics? Shevchenko Slavina, 1976 Olympic, Makba, Shazbigala, Nieve, Prashugo, Golmel, Seizing, and the Shevchenko Devi. She said she enjoyed it very much, but she did not go through puberty. Wait, don't give up, it gets better. Nadia, you think you'll compete in the 1980 Olympics? Nadia, just if you're in 1980 Olympic, Makba, Shazbigala, Nieve, Prashugo, Niskala, Gimin, the Prashugo, Nieve. American television gets bigger than anyway. She says yes. 5.0, who cares? Like to do for you some Soviet ventriloquism. Here it is for you. Nikki, how do you like being in America? Social relevance, right arm.
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4: There's so little progress in this world. You gotta move forward and pick a language while you're at it. I've been to Denmark and Sweden and Norway, and you might as well be in New England, but you all have to have a different language. Pick one. We live in a world that is so small with technology. You can take your cell phone camera out of your pocket right now, take a picture with your cell phone camera, and then email that picture with the same phone to a random Hotmail address, and some guy in Malaysia is going to wake up at breakfast and go, oh, on his laptop, in the amount of time it takes me to finish this joke. You could have that accomplished. That is a world that is too small to need 785 different languages. Pick one. I don't care what it is. We put them all in a bingo ball hopper, pull one out, and teach it to the whole world. And the only reason that we don't is heritage and tradition. What has heritage ever done for you? How has heritage helped you? When you're trying to, you know, negotiate a reasonable price on a third world prostitute, and your little pocket dictionary can't quite differentiate, how is your heritage gonna get you out of a beating from a Bulgarian pimp? It's not. It's worthless. Tradition and heritage are all dead people's baggage. Stop carrying it. Move forward.
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5: Actually, I went to a class reunion. It was, I don't know if you've ever been, but my ex-girlfriend was there from high school. We didn't date past high school. She goes, this is my husband, Darren, and he's fourth-generation attorney. Who introduces someone like that? Besides her. So I was like, hey, Darren, I'm Chad. I actually dated Stacy in high school. And he goes, oh, you dated her? That's interesting, because for our honeymoon, I took her around the world. And I was like, oh, that's interesting, because for junior prom, I took her virginity. He was not happy about it like you guys. He was like, I graduated top of my law class and aced the boards and I object. I was like, I watch Law and Order on Wednesdays and you're overruled. Tung, tung. All right, because now he can't hit.

0: I mean, the scene has totally changed. I'm not even there anymore. Tung, tung. Oh, I'm at the courthouse. Read the white letters. Tung, tung. Apartment in the Bronx, 10:38 a.m. Tung, tung. Queens with Jerry Orbach. It's a rerun. While I'm being a jerk, I don't think paper should beat rock. I don't. Doesn't do anything. Some guy goes, it wraps it up and leaves it immobile. No, it doesn't. Paper doesn't do anything. Have you ever seen paper attack anything? You've been writing a note and you're like, my hand! Of course not. Paper doesn't attack. If it could attack, how come it doesn't sneak attack scissors when it's closed and hold that out like a crocodile mouth? If paper's so much better than rock, why didn't they wrap up Jesus' tomb in paper? Let's go, Christians. According to Fox News, you know everything. You have an answer? So now when I play that game and I pick rock and my friend picks paper and he goes, sorry, man, my paper covers your rock. I say, no, I'm sorry. And then I punch him in the face with my rock fist. He's like, what'd you do that for? I thought your paper would protect you. I saw a bumper sticker on a car one day that said, Jesus is the answer. What if the question was who farted? Very judgy in here tonight. Why would you come to a comedy club to judge someone? That's what church is for. I would never go to your church and heckle your minister, although it would be super fun to do that. And Jesus said, yeah, we know what he said, buddy. We've all read the Bible. That's amazing to me. People are like, we don't laugh at that stuff about Jesus. We will not do it. We refuse to do that. And then I say something that happened in the Bible, like, we don't know that story. We just know you said Jesus and stop listening. Jesus died for your sins, right? Get your money's worth.
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0: from Los Angeles, brought my car, 1989 Mazda 323 hatchback, with about a billion miles, still has the Minnesota plates because I'm indulging in a little insurance fraud. And my favorite thing to do with my car in Los Angeles? Valet park. I love to valet park dunk a junk car. I love to spend $5 and 10 minutes explaining how to drive my car to the man who is trying to work for a living. It goes something like this. Yeah, you gotta start it neutral. The emergency brake doesn't. Don't lock it. Don't lock it. Don't lock it. Thanks. Now I have to climb through the hatch. The people with really nice cars are mean to the valet guys. And you know what that is? That is mean. That isn't okay. I like to play a little game with valet guys where I pull up quick before they see the car. And then I jump out and I hand them the keys and I say very sternly, and hey, be careful. And then they see the car and we share a laugh. And then I like to say, and I've written down the mileage, which above 197.5, you are joyriding. Somebody stole the tape deck out of my car. Yeah, let's internalize the word tape deck for a second, shall we? It's a street value of a tape deck. $1.50, $2, what are we talking about? Somebody broke the passenger side windows. They could have my $100 Best Buy tape deck. Here's what I would love to say to the criminals of the world. No one locks an 89 Mazda. No one. Check the doors. Take what you'd like. Because now I have to replace either the window or the jukebox. And what am I, Rockefeller? And I replaced the window because I'm a grown-up lady. And but now I got nothing to do. Horrible LA traffic. Driving around, no music, no nothing. And I've taken up a little light reading while driving. No one is pleased. One guy almost monster trucked my ass in his two-bedroom SUV. Got off his spiral staircase long enough to yell at me. And he's pointing at me and he's like, are you reading or are you driving? And I swear to God, pointing at me with his cell phone. And I love a cell phone. I'm not against a cell phone. Some people are. Some people think it's unnecessary technology. Those people, of course, are the direct descendant of the guy who hated the wheel. Because cell phones are fantastic. And because people have always hated the new technology. They always have. Before cell phones and video games and televisions, it was radio. Before radio, it was the evil fictional novel. And before that, it was poetry. And I swear to God, back in the 12th century, it was backgammon. Parents hated backgammon. Like Vice City hated backgammon. Like Billy's in the castle for 10 hours a day playing backgammon. I can't get him out. I've tried everything. Jousting camp. I am sending that boy on the children's crusade.
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2: I have no idea what you'd ever get the Queen of England for her birthday. That's got to be a tough old broad to shop for, doesn't it? I bought my wife a breast implant for her birthday. And I've never been a big fan of plastic surgery, but I got to admit, I've had a lot of fun playing with these things. I haven't given them to her yet. I just keep them on my tour bus and just rub them in my veins. I'm glad they clean up easy.
3: What? I'm just glad they're not made out of corduroy. That's all I'm saying. I'd have to have them scotch guarded.
2: I find it a little ironic that the product that I use to keep from ruining my sofa should I spill my drink on it is actually called Scotchgard. Sometimes things just work out perfect. Yeah, I'm looking for a product that'll protect my sofa should I spill my scotch on it. What do you have? We've got Scotchgard. Yeah, let's go with that. Do you have Vodka Guard? How about Sperm Guard? It's a busy couch.
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4: Hello? What's wrong? Hey, what's wrong with you? What do you mean nothing? No, nobody get punched in the mouth for nothing. What you do?
1: Eddie, hey, shh, don't tell me nothing. No, you had to do something. No, don't tell me nothing. Nobody gets punched for nothing. Eddie, nothing from nothing leaves nothing. Had to do something. Might punch you in the mouth. Didn't I always tell you reap what you sow? Yes, what goes around comes around, Eddie. Yes, that's why that man punched you in your mouth tonight. For something you did a long time ago. You probably did punch you in your mouth for something you did when you was living here. I didn't catch everything that you did. I work all day, you play all day, Eddie. Eddie, who broke that lamp in 1971? It was you. Yes, it was. That's why that man kicked your ass tonight. If you're still there, I appreciate it. If you go up and tell me that your father said thank you. Save me a trip to California, because you never respect me. Me and your mother want respect. You never respect us. How come you can't respect me? And I'm a man. I want respect. I want respect, Eddie. What, baby? Baby, you got it. R-E-S-Z-C-P. Find out what you mean to me. R-E-C-T-T-T-P. You know how to spell it. Respect. You never had no respect for me, Eddie. That's why that man kicked your ass tonight. And when I was a child, I respect my parents. I had 11 brothers and sisters, Eddie. My father made 13 cents a week. He worked at the Coleco Toy Factory, Eddie, and made 13 cents a week. That's not a lot of money when you have 11 children. Well, he didn't have all the fancy things like you, Charlie and Vernon. We didn't have fancy luxuries like food. What are you going to eat on 13 cents a week? We had to eat whatever my father brought home from work. We ate the toys, Eddie. That's right, we ate the toys and we never complained because my mother can cook our ass off. Yes, she can. My mother gets some hot sauce and some salt and pepper, make a Tonka truck taste so delicious. The wheels will melt in your mouth, Eddie. And you appreciate it. And you never complain. And it was all for one and one for all. We always stuck together. Well, Eddie, the only time I hurt my brothers and sisters is once. I came home from school and my mother had made a birthday feast for my father. She had cooked and slaved over the stove all day and made enough food for 13 people to feast on for my father for his birthday. And I sat down and ate it all by myself. I ate it all, Eddie, by myself. And my father came inside the kitchen and put his little birthday hat on. And I'll never forget, he looked at all the children and he had a tear in his eye and he said, which one you kids sat down and ate a whole game of Monopoly by itself? And I ate it all, Eddie. Boardwalk, Park Place, Illinois Avenue, the shoe, the boat, the hat, the cannon, the Connecticut Avenue luxury tax. Eddie, I even ate those cheap purple mothers after go. That nobody buys, I ate them. I ate Baltic and Ralph Avenue. Yes, I did. And then I sat down and ate my father's birthday cake, too. No, it wasn't a cake. We couldn't afford a cake. It was two Etch-a-Sketches on top of each other. Two Etch-a-Sketches. Etch-a-Sketch cake. That's right. And we couldn't afford no icing, so my mother would write Happy Birthday Pop on the front of the Etch-a-Sketch. And you know how you made a wish? You shook it till the words disappeared. Then you ate the Etch-a-Sketch, Eddie. And that was your birthday cake. And we never complained, Eddie. We were happy to get that. All for one and one for all. We would get dressed to go to school in the morning. And let me tell you something about our clothes. We didn't have clothes like the other children. We had to wear whatever my father brought home from work, Eddie. We wanted toys. Each day, my mother would wake up and open 11 Twister games, Eddie. And she would roll a Twister match on the floor. And me and my 11 brothers and sisters would wrap the Twister match around our body like a suit. And then we'd get a Hot Wheels racetrack and put that around our waist as a belt, Eddie. And if there was no Hot Wheels, we used Johnny Lightning. And if there was no Johnny Lightning, we ripped up a hula hoop and we put that around our waist. But we went to school, damn it. And the other children would want to make fun of us because we got on Twister suits. And it's no fun to get your ass kicked in a Twister mat. Right foot blue, left hand red, Eddie. It's a damn game to these kids. I'm standing on the corner, a mother spinning a spinner and kicking my ass, Eddie. Then I gotta go to school and watch the other children eat real food. I gotta sit there watching them eat peanut butter and jelly, bologna and Swiss, ham and cheese. I got a damn silly putty sandwich. And then for dessert, they're gonna pull out a Hostess cupcake, and I gotta eat a damn Slinky. A Slinky Spring. And Eddie, I ate so many Slinkies. Every time I hear them Slinky song, it makes me stick to my stomach. They walk downstairs alone and in pairs and make a clinkety sound. A thing, a marvelous thing. Everyone knows it's Slinky. A Slinky, a Slinky, a wonderful, wonderful toy. A Slinky, a Slinky. If I'm a girl, a boy, bye-bye, I gotta go. Thank you.
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5: I've heard Christians say that my God loves me unconditionally. No such thing as unconditional love. My mum always throws that one out there. My mum always goes, Jim, I love you no matter what, I love you unconditionally. And I always think to myself, what if I just got a rusty blade and started hacking into that obese woman's breast? And, like, would she still love me? She might. I'm not willing to test it, but I can tell you for sure... I can tell you for sure that God does not love you unconditionally. I have already given you a condition. If you don't put a small amount of water on a baby's forehead, it burns for eternity. That's the condition of a psychopath. Like, if God showed up at a party, he'd be the least welcome person in party history. Like, everyone would be having a good time, then someone would go, "Don't look up." "Oh, no. God's here." "Hey, God, how are you going? We didn't know you were going to be here." "Yeah, well, I'm everywhere, aren't I? So why couldn't I be here?" "Well, God, it's really great to have you here. We're really happy you're here." And then God's like, "Everyone! Everyone! Can everyone please be quiet and look at me right now? I've come down to tell all of you, I want you all to know that I love all of you unconditionally." And they're like, "Thanks for that, God. We really appreciate that." And they go back to their party. And then God goes, "Is that all you have to say?" "Sorry, God? I just said I love you." "Oh, yeah. We love you too." "Good, good, good. Because you know if you don't, you'll burn, right?" "Yes, God, we really love you. We really love you. Do you love any other gods?" "No, we don't. We really don't." "Okay, cool. Sorry, everyone. I'm sorry. I've had too much to drink. I'm sorry." And everyone's like, "I'm so happy to have him in my life. This constant glow I have in my heart."
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4: It's not always easy being in a relationship, right? Most of the time it was great. 90% of the time I'm thinking, I'm going to spend the rest of my life with you. 10% of the time I'm thinking, how could I fake my death? Percentages vary. I saw a show on Dateline NBC. The guy was missing from his family for 15 years. He had amnesia. I'm sitting there going, I could do that. I start rehearsing in front of the mirror. Ooh. It's a woman's world in this country. That's right, that's right. It became a woman's world. Ladies, you got your independence like 40 years ago. And the problem is the rules keep changing with every damn Oprah episode. We can't follow along. My friend Larry, he's really confused. He's married 2 years. I called him the other day, answered the telephone like he was a hostage. I called him, he answered the phone. "Hey, Larry, how you doing?" "Not too good." "Well, what's wrong?" "Oh, we're in a big fight." "What's it about?" "I don't know, she won't tell me. I've been locked here in the bathroom for 4 hours. Come get me, Craig." I had to do a second floor rescue mission. I'm in his bushes going, "Oh, ho, oh, oh." "Repel, Larry, repel. Hell, use the decorative towels, Larry." It's the little victories that count. My wife chose even the pets that go into the house. She had a stray dog follow her home once. I swear this is true. The dog doesn't bark. It just goes, "Ha, ha." I said, "What are we going to do with this dog?" She goes, "We need a watchdog." I said, "That's all it's going to do is watch. Who's it going to scare? The guy's breaking in. Ha, ha, ha." I said, "You want to scare the guy off? Install one of those mechanical voice boxes with people that smoke too much? He wants to bark, put his paw on the button." That's not funny, I guess.
6: Russell Peters.
7: Trinidadian people are fun because they have that sing-songy accent, you know. Ever just listen to Trinidadian people have a conversation and just, "Everything is always up and down and ding and ding." "I don't know why all was always talking and things. Just walking around the room." I remember the first time I went to Trinidad, I asked for directions, I ended up dancing down the street. "Yeah, do you know how to get to this place?" "Well, she said a call, she and passed by hee hos one time." They love their, you guys love that calypso and so good, don't you, huh? I find that music highly irritating. It's just too happy. I hate happy music. I'm not saying I'm a miserable man. I'm a pretty happy guy. I overload on happy when that's playing. Get something and with. Jump and with. Everything is always audience participation, isn't it? Just, man, just do the dance, man. Just jump up, man. Jump up, jump up. Just, I hate that. It's so easy to write. That's why I'm like, nah, man. I bet you right now in Trinidad, some guy is taking a shower and writing a song. He's in the shower. Oh, gosh, boy. I gotta wash my ass. Do-do-do-do-do. I wash my ass. Do-do-do-do. Wash my ass. Do-do-do-do. Right cheek. Do-do-do-do. Left cheek. Do-do-do-do. In the crease. In the crease. In the crease. In the crease. Everybody jumping up with stained towels. Yeah, boy, that's your song, boy. Very creative, though, all the West Indians. They have a unique way of speaking. They put words together in a very interesting fashion. I remember when I grew up in a town called Brampton, and
8: B-Town represent.
7: And I remember when I was in high school standing at the bus stop, and there was a Guyanese woman standing in the bus stop with me. And this fat girl walked past us. Now, I don't know this Guyanese woman. I've never met her in my life. But this fat girl walks past, and this Guyanese woman looks at me and goes, hey, bye. You see the big skin girl? I was like, what? You see the big skin girl? Do you mean big boned?
8: No.
7: She bones are the same size. Our skin is big.
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9: I lived in Texas for a while. There's an amusement park. There was an amusement park in Houston, Texas called Astroworld. And I don't know why some amusement parks think that they're giving their rides such scary names. Astroworld has a coaster there. It's called the Serial Thrilla. That ain't scary. If you want to make a ride seem scary, you should build your coaster and then call it something like The Accident. This ain't gonna work. Do you have a good lawyer? And then like every 15 minutes, throw a bloody maimed dummy over the side. And then just as the coaster's about to leave the station, have a grizzled old maintenance man come out with a huge bolt. Wait a second, I forgot the... Nah. That was my grizzled old maintenance man, everybody. Thank you. You guys were like, where did Michelle go? So awesome. No, I do have to say, though, that actually the scariest ride at Astroworld would really have to be the $9 bean and cheese nachos. Because that lasts all weekend. Poop joke, everybody. It's a poop joke. Yes. My gynecologist told me that my cervix was in a really weird place. I think she meant emotionally. I think that's what she meant.
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11: So, you guys, do you guys like music?
12: Yes!
11: Music! That'd be weird hearing somebody go, I hate music! Why must they dance? I love music. I do love it. I love it so much that if you hear something once, it becomes a hit for me. I find myself humming songs I'm completely morally opposed to.

0: Oh my God, what have I just sung to myself? Now, I mean, for all I know, that song could be sang, you know, like, forests are dirty and wrong, poor children just should get jobs, Christians make more sense than Muslims, and the rich are super nice. But it's catchy, and that's why I like it. I like, my favorite singer right now is, of course, Alicia Keys. And, yeah, she's great. She's a silly goose. And here's why. She sings this song. She does, like, this Barry White talk down in the middle of it. And she's, like, you know, kind of getting all sexy. And she's like,
1: hello? Is this Michael? I don't normally do this, but...
0: Okay, it's clear she's done it before. She seems quite confident, well-spoken.
1: So you always come in the restaurant or the special with a hot chocolate. My manager always be tripping for me to use water, but I always use milk and cream for you.
0: Okay, we get it.
2: Milk, cream, hot chocolate.
1: So you always come in your soup with your cufflinks so shiny and bright. So what do you do? Oh, well, that sounds interesting.
0: Okay, she did not even listen to what that guy does, unless he's like a chef or a pope or something. She doesn't care about what he does.
1: Hold up, my cell phone be breaking up. Oh, can you hear me now?
0: And Alicia Keys is a goose and she's silly, which makes her a silly goose. Now, I had a comedian telling me, she said, hey, Marie, you need to kind of strengthen that joke. You know, what's the point of that joke? Alicia Keys, silly goose!
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5: See, I'm going to say something. We're the only race of people that feel responsible for all of us. We're the only race of people be on the bus. Brother come act a fool, you be like, oh. Be embarrassed. Ain't even you doing it. And everybody look at you. Can you stop him? And they hate when a brother can talk too, boy. Oh, they come to
6: Dominic, how you feel?
7: I feel great that we won this game, and to search within the essence of oneself and to lay the ball upon the hoop, that feels good to me.
5: They be like, find somebody on the bench. I used to hate them when they talk to like people. Now I'm glad they got Larry Bird, because he can't talk either. Yeah, Birdman. They asked,
8: Larry, how you feel? Oh, it felt basketball has been the game. You know, just how, if you put the ball in the hole more times than the other man, you're probably going to win the game. For us, the ball kept going in the hole, kept going in the hole. And I said, we'll probably win the game because the ball kept going in the hole.
5: It's rough on boxers, man, because Sugar Ray, the only one, man. Sugar Ray. That's why if people are scared, women get scared when Sugar Ray fight because he talk too good. Sugar even look good. Sugar walk up, look good.
6: This fight makes me a little bit nervous, makes me a little bit apprehensive, but I feel inside myself if I just apply.
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6: I love the Taco Bell dog.
7: Why, Carlos? Why?
6: I'll tell you why. Because it's the smartest dog that ever lived, white people. That's why I love the little beaner dog. See, Taco Bell dog don't do... Hey, what's the matter? Your house is on fire. Oh, my God. What do I do? Nothing. I already called 911. Take me to Taco Bell. I'm hungry. So we need to take on this spirit that we're beginning. We got a beaner dog. We got a Budweiser frog that's white. We got an Italian lizard. Let's keep going. We need a black dog. See what I'm saying? Like a ghetto Rottweiler with an ear cut off and a bullet in the ass. You know what I'm saying? Like just a ghetto Rottweiler. Just doing commercials for Kentucky Fried Chicken. Woof, woof, brother, woof, woof. You want some fried chicken, brother? Man. And then he puts up his paw. Go to KFC, man! KFC! See, now we're laughing at each other, but we need more. We need more. They're all there. It's not only us. Hell no. Ahmed is here. We love Ahmed. We need Ahmed, and I love you. We need a camel to do commercials for you. A camel doing commercial for Speed Stick deodorant. Oh, yes. We love you, but you smell like a motherfucker. And tell your wife to shave her carpet. Look like she a pet in headlock. Look like Chewbacca from Star Wars. Speed Stick for Ahmed. Look for the camel with two hump. Bye, man. See what I'm saying? But we need more. We always confuse Ahmed for Habib. Habib's not from the Middle East. He's from India. He's the duck guy that doesn't eat cows. So, a cow with a duck. That's perfect for him. You know what I mean? Doing commercials for 7-Eleven. You don't want to eat me. Look at my duck when I am talking to you. How could you eat me? How could you do that to me? I am here for you. 4 o'clock in the morning, your baby crying. You need milk. You come to 7-Eleven. We have milk for you.
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8: I live in New York now. I love New York City.
9: Love it.
8: A lot of cool. Woo! Holler. Holler back. I love New York City. My favorite thing about New York, we have awesome restaurants here. We have these cool new restaurants opening up. They're called fusion restaurants. It's like where they take two different cultures and mix them together to get like wacky different cuisine. There's like French Vietnamese, Asian Cuban. I went to one last night that was a little bit too much of a stretch though. It was Ethiopian Mexican cuisine. The name of the place was La Casa de la... And the weird thing about it was that you would order a regular Mexican meal like you usually would, but then instead of bringing it to your table, they'd airdrop it to the center of the restaurant. I know, I thought it was tasteless too. I hate it when I go to a restaurant and they're trying to sell the artwork on the walls of the restaurant. It's like, how hard up for cash are you people, right? It's like, today's special is a veal scallopini. Also very special is my daughter's finger painting of Barney. We're selling half a box of Cascade in the kitchen. Please give me a dollar. I dance like a monkey. Anything. I hate it when this happens, though. I hate it when I go to a restaurant and I get the bill. It's like $22. I drop $100, and the waitress goes, "Will you be needing any change for that, sir?"
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5: Here's how amazing the search engine Google is. If you just type in the phrase "woman who had face," that's it. Woman who had face. Google will complete that sentence with "ripped off by chimp." That's amazing. That's amazing. Because you know what Google's doing? It's just holding up a mirror to America saying, this is what you want the most out of the phrase, "woman who had face." And it's disgusting.
9: Ripped off by a chimp.
5: And it is disgusting, if you ask me.
9: Shame on you, America.
5: Shame on you.
9: You did that.
5: Now, that is what we were searching for.
9: Oh, okay, yeah. So the time.
5: Just say that.
9: I wanted to see how her face was.
5: Right?
9: I just really... Not in a mean way.
5: Right? Does she eat out of her ear?
9: I don't know.
5: That's weird.
9: Is there a silly straw?
5: I don't know how that works. So... We were like, what happens if you take one word away? If you just type in the phrase, "woman who had." By the way, this is true. You can test us on this. "Woman who had." Google will complete that sentence with acid thrown in her face.
4: What?
5: Why is Google so obsessed with the disfigurement of the female face? It's like Google is the serial killer from Silence of the Lambs that wasn't Anthony Hopkins. Stop building a well in your living room,
9: Google.
5: Stop it. Stop letting butterflies fly in the house
9: at night. Stop it, Google.
5: We haven't tried this yet, but I bet if you type in the word "woman," Google will complete that with "put the lotion in the basket."
9: There you go.
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10: Birth control pills. That's part of the drug scene, isn't it? You'd have to count them. The entire female population of the U.S. is being used as the guinea pigs to find out if birth control pills are going to have any side effects or not. Isn't that nice? Really, if every lady who used them gets to 61 and one leg gets shorter than the other one, better call the pills back. Birth control pills are still on prescription. You still need a note to get laid, you know. So bad. Not only do you need a note, you got to go to one guy to get the note, and then you got to bring it to another guy. Everybody's in on it, you know. Ladies must feel silly going in there, "Here's my note." Oh, that's what you're doing at home, eh? Well, we're keeping a record of it here in the store. Late at night, I read them.
11: All right, no cowboy hats tonight. That's refreshing. Oh, Hughes. Hey, thank you for your oil, Houston. I bet no one ever thanks you for that. Thank you for sucking that out of the ground. And I mean it, truly, because I drive an old Cadillac. I get 6 miles to the gallon. I keep a Honda in the trunk in case I break down. Man. Yeah, cowboy, you guys do that rodeo here, man, right? I think that's cruel, man. I think the only reason there's rodeos is to, you know, prove our dominance over the animal kingdom. I mean, that with the calf? Come on. It's not even an adult animal. It's a little infant child animal, man. They flip him on his back. And as if that wasn't bad enough, then they gotta tie his little hands and feet together. What's the little calf thinking? Hey, what the... I'm a dairy cow. I give you ice cream. And I'm not one of these weird animal, hey, don't eat animal people. I'm saying eat the animal. I'm saying don't humiliate them, all right? That's all I'm saying. I mean, eat animal. I love eating them. I ate veal the other night. Indisputable how cruel veal is prepared. But there's something delicious in the cruelty of it. I mean, you could almost taste the lack of hope. And And I'll never stop eating cows. How can you not eat cows, man? People in India starving to death. Cows walking around everywhere. There's a sandwich right in front of you. Don't pray to the sandwich. Get off your knees and get a fork and stick it in its ass. You're supposed to eat cows, right? They're slow, they're fat, and they're tasty. If you weren't supposed to eat cows, they would have evolved thumbs and invented weapons by now. There'd be cows in trenches with helmets on going, da, da, da, da, da. Moo.
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12: I wanted to talk to you tonight about hosting award shows.
13: All right, good. 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
13: All right.
12: You do that show. 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You do fantastically well.
13: Hypothetically, you're speaking.
12: Yes, hypothetically. You do fantastically well on the award show.
13: Yeah.
12: What is the best thing that could result from that?
13: You get an award yourself.
12: No. You're asked again.
13: That's
12: to
13: right.
12: Host the
13: you get,
12: award
13: you get
12: show.
13: To come back and do it again.
12: Yes. And understand me now.
13: Yeah.
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12: If you win an award, that can help you get a better job. Uh-huh. But hosting only leads to hosting. You see?
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12: I'm done. That road has come to an abrupt halt for me. It's not a job.
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12: 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They do the most work, the most effort, and they're just another person at the party who really wasn't even invited.
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16: We used to go to the state park, man, where the girls used to hang out and play volleyball. The state park's a place, you know, in Peoria, they call it the Model City.
17: Right, that means we have the Negroes under control here.
16: You go over and watch the girls play volleyball, right? And they just scream. Right? And it made the guys horny, right? And the guys used to tell me girls would help you with your pimples. Right? They never told you that? Wow, man, they used to tell me that. And I used to go to the girls, can you help me with my pimples? So I have some cream here. Oh, I don't want no cream, you know. What kind of girl do you think I am? Just a girl. Well, I'm not. I am a virgin. Dun, dun, dun, dun, dun, dun, dun. And you couldn't top that, man. Because being a virgin meant you could play the tambourine, the Salvation Army band. Right? So, you see him? You ever seen him? I'm saving myself for the Lord. I don't know where they get them. Hertz Rent-A-Virgin or something, right? I'm saving myself for the Lord. I envision someday, you know, they meet some hippie. Hi there, I'm the Lord. Nowadays, everybody's a virgin, right? Because they got birth control pills. You know? Women 82. I'm a virgin.
17: Who cares?
16: That's really great. Women take a pill every day for 9 months, right? And in the 9 months, give birth to an enormous tablet.
17: You're the proud father of 9 pound Anderson, Mr. Johnson. Oh, I love it. Just keep it away from water.
16: Girls were something, man. I never had no contact with girls when I was 14, man. You know, I didn't. It was a lot of touching my body when I was 14, man. I did. I got caught, too. My father caught me. It's really embarrassing, man. Because he caught me with the oldest story in the world, right? You know, he said, at breakfast, he said,
17: you know, son, little boys that play with themselves have hair on their hands.
16: This chick, man, I used to go over the house, you know, Edna Mae, man, I used to wrestle with her for 2 hours. So she used to, when rubber panties just came out, those long rubber, and you wrestle for 2 hours trying to get those, and every time you get a grip, she'd move, and you lose your grip, and you have to wrestle 2 more hours. And by the time you got them off, you're just too tired to do anything. I'll see you tomorrow. And the bottles were catching up. But he gets down the front room, the door lock. What are you doing in there, Mr. Pryor?
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15: I've heard guys say a lot of nasty stuff in the street. They'll sort of walk behind you sometimes and harass you. They'll kind of act like, one thing they do is they'll trick you. They'll act like they have a very important piece of information for you. Like, I was walking the other day, and this guy's walking behind me, and he keeps going, "Excuse me, miss, no disrespect, miss, no disrespect. I just got one thing I want to discuss with you, that's all, no disrespect." It's like, really?

0: Nobody gives a thumbs up. This is the dumbest gesture ever. Nobody even does it anymore. There, my dumb Jew thumb, my jum was just rising. And he gave me one back, too, but his was a little different than mine. His sort of said, bitch, you're on your own.
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3: I think teddy bears create bad instincts in people. You know, that's a bad way to train a child on how to deal with bears. Guy's in the woods with his friends and he sees a bear. He's like, hold up, I know what to do. We gotta get in bed and cuddle with it. Last time I didn't get into a bar, the bouncer said, can I see some ID? And I said, don't you mean, may I see some ID? And somebody got punched. I can't remember who it was. I go to my gym to work out, and I get on the treadmill, and I just don't feel that motivated. I try to listen to music, but that doesn't do the trick. So I'm going to get a recording of a pack of wolves gaining on me. People are like, what's up with that guy who's crying on that treadmill over there? I don't know, but he's been yelling help for about 20 minutes. He's been sweating and crying pretty hard. When I walk into a spider web, I just feel like, thank God I'm big. This could have been it for me right here. This thing is trying to kill me right now. Sometimes I'll tease the spider, I'll just stop and be like, oh no, I can't move, I'm stuck, help. The spider's like, I'm set for life. I'm set for life. Yeah.
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4: Metal fans are the most hardcore fans. Am I right? Metal fans are the most hardcore music fans ever. It's true, man. I'll tell you, man. Do you guys know my friend Richard Christie from the Howard Stern Show? Yeah. Great guy, great metalhead. And what he does, he's so dedicated to his favorite bands. When he goes to see them live in concert, he doesn't want to miss one song. So does anyone know what he does when he goes to the show?
5: Diaper.
4: He puts a diaper on! How cool is that, man? Yeah, he's your hero, right? Because he's the only guy who ever calls in sick to work because he's got diaper rash, you know what I mean? His wife buys Depends diapers for him. Because she got sick of washing yellow socks all the time. You know? Can you imagine that concert checklist? Beer, check. Weed, check. Diaper bag, check. I always went to shows with Richard. I bump into him. I didn't know what that squishing sound was. You know? Never go in the mosh pit with Richard Christie. Because if you bump into him too hard, it's going to be like a septic tank just exploding. Because Richard will drink like 15 beers during the concert. At some point, he's got to get changed, right? So I imagine his wife takes him to the men's room. She puts him on one of those changing tables they have for the kids there. She's got his legs up in the air. She's powdering his ass. I love to see him at a family gathering, like at Christmas time. You know, you always have one relative who goes, oh, I remember when you were little, I used to diaper you. His wife's thinking, oh yeah, I diapered in the men's room at a Slayer concert 2 weeks ago. And he's 47. Metallica's actually writing a new album about Richard Christie. It's called Master of Pampers. Another loyal metal fan, a guy named Kirk Winstein. He's a guitar player in a band called Crowbar, right? He, it's my mom's favorite band, Crowbar. He loves that metal show so much, he actually got our logo tattooed on his chest. For real. Yeah, you see it on our show? Yeah, we aired it on our show. Got that metal show logo tattooed on his chest. Now, I got inspired by that. I'm like, maybe I'll get my favorite show tattooed onto my chest. Then I started thinking, how am I going to explain to my girlfriend the Teenage Mutant Ninja Turtle logo on my chest? She's still pissed off about the Mr. Belvedere one on my left ass cheek. So. I was walking, I was crossing the street the other day. I was going to buy some new wardrobe for that metal show. And just as I got to Target, this van pulls up and this guy rolls down the window and he's screaming, bro, that metal show, I'm a huge fan. So I walk up to the van. He's got the passenger side window down. His wife's in the passenger seat. And he puts his hand out to, you know, shake my hand. So I reach in the window.

0: give him the bro shake, and just as I got to his hand, I noticed he's missing his right thumb. My first thought is, this guy could only hitchhike in England. And I wanted to stop, because I didn't want to have that deformity in my hand. But it was too late, because I was already in motion. So then I had to like switch my grip, so now I'm holding his hand like this. And his girlfriend's like taking a picture from the passenger seat. It looks like a fish flopping that I just caught, that I'm trying to get a picture of. And it took every ounce of strength in me not to laugh when he said his favorite segment of the show was Stump the Trunk. So then he gave me four and I got out of there.
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3: That is, you are what you are, you know. I mean, I'm 40 now, and that's, you know, I mean, I'm 40. I'm half dead, basically. 40's a weird age. You get to this point where, like, nobody's like, I helped a 40-year-old guy today, and it felt really good to do something for him. Nobody spends their holidays delivering hot meals to 40-year-olds. And you're not young enough for anybody to ever be proud of you or impressed. They're just like, yeah, do your job. Nobody cares. That's what you're supposed to do. And the world looks at you, like, when you're 40, if you go to the doctor, guess what? They don't try to fix anything anymore. When you get to be 40, they just go, yeah, it starts to happen. They don't care. I went to the doctor because my ankle hurt, right? Now, if you're 20 and you have a bad shoulder, the doctor will reconstruct your shoulder through miracles of modern science. He'll take your ear and make a shoulder out of it. It's weird. But when you're 40, they just give you no options. They don't care. I went because my ankle, like, I was limping for like a month out of nowhere. And the doctor, he brings me and he shows me an x-ray of my ankle. He's like, yeah, your ankle's just worn out. He's like, what do you mean? I injured my ankle? He's like, see that dark area? Ugh, it's all hardened. Yeah, they get like that. They're not good anymore. I was like, well, so just goodbye? Nothing? Is there nothing? You're just, nothing? There's no op. It's like an incurable ankle. That's it. And he goes, well, there's things you can do. You can stretch. For a half hour a day, you should stretch your ankle. I was like, how long will that take to fix it? He's like, no, you just do that now. That's just a new thing you do. Until you and your ankle both die. I was like, dude, this hurts a lot. And he goes, well, you can take a leave. Just take a leave. You can buy it. Just take it. And you can take whatever amount, it doesn't matter. Like, don't pay attention to the dosage. Like, really? He's like, yeah, you could take 10 a day, you'd be fine. He said take 10 a leave a day. I said, I heard, doesn't that stuff like hurt your intestines? He goes, oh yeah, it'll do some intestinal damage after a while. But you just gotta weigh that against how much you like your ankle not hurting. This is all totally true, by the way. This is exactly what happened. And at one point I was like, I was like an athlete or something. He goes, you're not an athlete, so no to whatever else you were about to say.
2: Hal Sparks.
4: I complain for a living, if you haven't noticed, and my biggest complaint right now, nobody knows how to complain anymore, man. Like, I'll give you an example. There is an apartmentless guy who lives at the off-ramp near my house. Yeah, it's apartmentless. I mean, we have to set realistic goals for ourselves, folks. You know what I mean? Home is way down the line for this dude. We're not going to see him in a Bed Bath & Beyond matching, you know, drapes and towels. You know, we just need to get him indoors. Let's just get him in a bachelor with a hot plate. Let's take care of the problem and, you know, a solution-oriented name. Apartmentless. So every time I get off the freeway, I give this guy change or food or whatever, and, you know, and a little while ago, this guy, two cars ahead of me, leans out his window and goes, get a job! And I was like, dude, you're an idiot. You really want this guy working? Think! You really want to stand in line at the DMV for 4 hours to come face to face with a guy in a jock strap and swim fins and a raincoat going, I have a cat in my head! Here's my proof of insurance. I get alien messages. Thanks. Glad you're working. You need to take care of them. Upside of public assistance.
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4: Right? Fool me once, shame on you. Fool me twice, shame on me. Fool me three times. Oh, well, that'd be me again. I mean, I just said fool me twice, shame on me, so I should have been. But fool me four times. Well, that's definitely me, because I just said the three and the two. So now it's four times. Fool me five times? Fool me five times. Well, that's you, because I don't know why. I mean, why are you fooling me five times? I don't get it. It's not funny. Does that make you feel like a big man? Well, let's fool the comedian five times. You know, fool me six times? Well, see, that's the problem with illegal immigration. You can't, you know, fool me seven times? Fool me seven times. That's the media not doing its job, people. The liberal, left-wing, Jew-run media getting in there and letting you be fooled. Fool me eight times. Fool me eight times? Well, that's why you need a drink testing kit at all times, okay? Because then you get fooled. Fool me nine times? Fool me nine times. Wait, don't tell me the Jews aren't involved. Sorry, they are. They are. The pro-Israel lobby. And fool me ten times? Fool me 10 times? What am I, an American Indian? How the hell did I get fooled?
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23: Let me tell you something. Europeans, are they, oh my God. This is what they love to say to you. They love to, first of all, they love to tell you that Americans are the rudest people on earth. They love to say that. Americans are the rudest people on earth. See, they'll try to mask it sometimes. This is the one they love to do. They love to go, when you like go up to them and ask for directions or something in their country, and they'll go, oh, you must be an American. Wow, that's the rudest thing anybody ever said to me. Could you make me feel less welcome in your country? I have never said that to anybody here, ever. If a guy came up to me like, hey man, where do you get Chinese food around here? You must be Chinese. I wouldn't do that. But they love doing it to us. You must be an American.
0: You must be an American. Only an American will come to Amsterdam and get excited about the hookers and the weed. Oh, why is that? Why do you Americans get so excited about the hookers and the weed when you come to Amsterdam? What else would I get excited about? Your transit system? They're gonna run around like, oh my God, what magnificent trains they have here! These trains are amazing! Well, for starters, they take you directly to hookers and weed. Let's start there. My train doesn't make that stop where I live. I'm so tired of them acting like they didn't perpetuate their own stereotype. That's what really bugs me about it. They act like they had nothing to do with it. You know what Amsterdam is? Amsterdam's the stripper in the strip club that goes, look, baby, just because I work here doesn't mean I'm a whore. Yes, it does! The second you said, I'll take the job, you were a whore. Sorry, that's just how definitions work.
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6: This is intrigue. This guy came home and says, there's been a man here. She said, darling, you must be wrong. You've been gone 6 weeks and I haven't even thought about another man. There's no man here. He said, don't tell me. He looked all over his crib, under the bed, out the window. He looked everywhere. Under the couch, over it, beside it. He looked in the closet, couldn't find nothing. He was satisfied. There wasn't nobody there, so he went in the bathroom, turned on the water, and was getting his stuff ready to shave. And he looked up in the mirror, get his beard together, and he noticed the bathroom curtains were closed in the tub, in the shower. He said, that's unusual, the curtain. So he went over there and snatched the curtains open. There's a cat standing in there. He said, hey, man, what the hell you doing? I ain't finished voting yet.
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4: No, you can upset people without even knowing you're doing it. I got into terrible trouble with the actress Kate Winslet, and I didn't even know until we tried to book her on the show. So I felt terrible. So I called up the agent myself. I went, you know what, God, I feel awful about this. This is a terrible thing. Look, let's get Kate on the show, and we'll do a show about this. I'm not that guy. We'll get her on the show. We'll talk about it. I'll say I'm sorry. I'm a douchebag. She's gorgeous. We'll do all that. And the agent said, I'll just have to call someone and I'll call you back. And I went, oh, right. And she called me back 5 minutes later and said, Kate will never be on your show. And I said, fine, tell her she's a fat bitch. But she's not. She's not a fat bitch. I don't know the woman at all. I never met her in my life. I'm sure she's a lovely woman in every way. Well, not every way. She's an actress. She's probably a sociopath. But she's not a fat sociopath. And you know what? Even if she was fat, even if she was, I wouldn't care because I like that. Huh. Yeah, that's right. I said it. I like it. I like a woman with a bit of... I like a bit of... Oh, yeah. I like a bit of... Let's get you up the stairs. I like all that. I like to slap and then watch the wave. I like all that. There's a name for men like me that like women like that. We're called heterosexuals. That's right. Ladies, if your man likes you to be too skinny, very, very skinny, he's not your husband, he's your gay friend. Someone's looking a little bit fat. Really? Someone's looking a little bit gay. You're welcome, girls. Use it anytime. Anytime you like, for free and for fun. My gift to you. Anytime you like, use it.
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22: 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Scares me the first time. Then if you want to open the door, if the car's not in park, the door won't unlock. It's like the computer's going, listen, you get out when I say you can get out. Then you hit the window and it goes all the way down. I didn't want the window all the way down. If I wanted the window all the way down, I'd have held the button down. I got that kind of time. All I wanted to do was flick out a cigarette butt. Now I got 95 mile an hour winds in the car. Cigarette butts in the back seat between my kid's legs. He's screaming because he's wearing shorts. Well, you throw it out. Your window only goes halfway down. It's always fun to sit in the back seat of a new car. This is comfortable here. I got a Chevy Tahoe that if you got the key in the ignition, you can't shut the headlights off. Headlights are on all the time. How am I going to bury a body in a cornfield? I got headlights staring up onto the road. Everybody knows why I'm out there again. And I know once I get out and go around and get the body out, that door will be locked. It's just the options are, I think they're just getting, they're too much now, you know? Look at the Cadillac with the OnStar system. The one that's got the computer that's hooked up to the CIA at Langley. Yeah, we noticed your airbag went off. You want us to call you an ambulance? No, I want you to keep it quiet. I plan on backing up and getting the hell out of here. You got enough trouble trying to get home at night without OnStar climbing on your back also. All you were doing was trying to go around a dumpster that had apparently broken down. Now you got the cops and the fire department on the way. It's only a matter of time before the GPS chick and the OnStar lady are tied together with an alcohol sensor. Take a left at the cop shop, Mr. .08.
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7: No, I love all that stuff. I like when, you know, people fall out of the upper deck, when athletes punch people in the stands. I mean, that's just like what's entertainment for me now, you know? I like that Jimmy the Greek moment that happens in sports, you know? Like once every 4 or 5 years, you know that? Like some 50, 55-year-old white dude. And it always goes down the same way, right? There's always like three white dudes and the one white dude in the middle. He's always like the guy with like the theory. You know, he's always like, you know, it seems these African-American athletes, they seem to have this quick twitch muscle fiber. You know, there's a slow twitch and there's this quick twitch. And the second the dude says that, like the other two white dudes start like sliding out of frame. Like, okay, this guy's getting fired and I'm not going to be part of this highlight. Nice knowing you, Ned. Keep that seat warm, right? And the dude in the middle, he's just like hell-bent on getting fired. You know, he starts like bringing up slavery. And evidently, they were breeding the strongest man with the strongest woman and that quick twitch. And literally, 20 minutes later, that dude's on TV. He's like fired, right? He's crying. His family's standing there. He's got like a box from his desk with like an Emmy sticking out. He's like, oh, I'm sad. I was just talking about the quick twitch and the slow twitch. And I wasn't just trying to make a point. No, I love that. I love seeing people mess up their careers like that. It's just funny to me. Plus, I gotta admit, as a white dude, on some level, I have to believe in that theory, because it's like, are white dudes that bad at basketball? I can't even watch the NBA anymore, man. It's like every highlight, the white dude's like that, the black dude up in his face. Christ, get out of the way. You know you're gonna be on SportsCenter. Just get out of the way. Dude, I'm telling you, there's got to be something to that theory. I saw this show one time on Runaway Slaves. It was one of the most amazing programs I've ever seen in my life. Dude, when you ran away as a slave, you just didn't run to the end of the driveway and be like, start walking. Dude, you had to like run through whole states. There's dogs chasing you, you're hurtling, you're swimming. Those were the first triathletes. And there was nobody helping him out. There was no dude on the side of the road like, come on, man, two more states, you're in Ohio. Suck it up, you're looking good, looking good. Yeah, dude, you were on your own. Is it any wonder? 250, 300 years of that, and then I'm gonna D you up in gym class? It ain't happening. I come from hundreds of years of alcoholics. I got like half a liver, you know what I mean? It's just... It's like a compliment. We're saying you fast. That's a good thing, right? People start all freaking out. Oh, you're acting like that's all we can do. You're saying we can't be scientists. No, we're not. All we're saying is if there was a race through the microscopes, you would win. We're just saying that you're fast. You get there first. Your lab coat would be flapping in the wind. I'd get there like 3 minutes later, all cramped up. Are you looking at bacteria? No, you go first. You just go first. Jesus Christ. That was a Volvo. The guy ran by a Volvo in street shoes. I've never seen that before in my life.
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3: All my friends are having kids, and they also send out email updates, but I love getting those. What I can't stand is when they include the question, can you believe it? Caitlin, starting kindergarten this year. Can you believe it? I don't know. I mean, what is she, about five? That sounds about right. Yeah, I can believe that. But like, if they were to contact me and say, Caitlin, has it never grown any bigger? Since the day she was born. Never spoken a word at all in her life. Graduating from college today. Can you believe it? I'd be like, oh my God, no. I can't believe that. Send more photos. But can I believe that Caitlin is following the natural progression of life? Yeah, I can totally wrap my head around that.
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9: I was in a bookstore. I saw a magazine on the newsstand called Autograph Collector. It's a real magazine. There was an article in this magazine, and I am not making this up. The headline was, John Ritter's death reminds us. Get your autographs now. It bummed me out also. It did. But then I started thinking about it, and I started getting serious, and I started thinking about mortality and everything, and I don't want to get preachy or anything, but I would encourage you to just, I don't know, wherever your parents live, fly over there, sit them down, and get their autographs. I was talking to a young man recently. He goes, Todd, I tried to get my dad's autograph. He was kind of an ass about it. I was like, when did you ask him? While he was eating? Yeah. I totally get that. It's the only time I'm not friendly autograph seekers is when I'm eating.
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16: I know I'm in Madison Square Garden. This sold out. Y'all better make some noise. I'ma say it again, I know I'm in Madison Square Garden, this bitch sold out. Y'all better make some noise. You see my fire? You see my fire? You gotta be a big deal to have fire, people. It means I'm a big deal. Let me tell you why I got fire. Let me tell you why. No comedian has ever had fire. I'm about to be the first comedian with some fire. So, because of that, throughout my show, you're going to see a bunch of pointless fire. You're laughing. I'm not playing. I'm dead serious. You think it's a game? Get fire on these bitches one time. It's about to be a bunch of fire. This show's going to be hot. Literally. A lot of talk about, man. I want to talk about the fact that I'm happy. I'm happy right now, people. I want to explain why I'm happy. First of all, my divorce is final. That's the first reason why. Now, here's what I want to explain about my divorce. Everybody assumes that because you went through a divorce, you hate each other. You're enemies. It's not true. At the end of the day, that's the mother of my kids. I'm always going to respect her as the mother of my kids. She's happy. She's moved on. I'm happy. I moved on. I'm happier than she is, though. I am. No, I am. I took a walk the other day. Do you know how happy you gotta be to take a damn walk? To just go outside and start walking? I knew I was happy because I was talking to myself while I was walking. I was like, you hungry? I can eat. It was just me, though. Like, nobody else was there. I stopped. I fed pigeons. You gotta be happy to feed pigeons. Here's the beautiful thing about me feeding pigeons. When I was done feeding the pigeons, I didn't have to lie about it. Because you don't believe, as your wife would ever believe, that you were doing something as dumb as feeding some damn pigeons. There's not a married man in this audience right now that can go out and feed pigeons. And his wife call, and she say, babe, where you at? And you go, I'm feeding pigeons. And she believe that she was feeding some pigeons. It'll never happen. It's an argument off the bat. Where you at, babe? I'm out here feeding pigeons. You ain't feeding no damn pigeons. What are you talking about? I am feeding the pigeons. Then put the pigeon on the phone. What? Let me talk to the damn pigeon. There ain't no pigeon. Tell a bitch sitting next to you that's making pigeon noise in the phone, when I see her, I'ma beat her ass. Oh, fake pigeon noise making ass, bitch. Oh, not knowing how to sound like a pigeon ass, bitch. Matter of fact, tell that bitch when I see her, I'ma grab a real pigeon and smack her with it. She can see what a real pigeon sound like. Oh, false pigeon, vocal cord having ass, bitch. Hey, I'm killing y'all, man. Get fired on these bitches one time.
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17: See, that's the problem. We live in a very rude, predatory culture. No one's nice to anybody anymore. Nobody. I'll tell you what, I locked my keys in my car the other day. Wasn't paying attention, locked my keys inside my car outside this abortion clinic where they were having a protest. No. I was running to get some cigarettes at the 7-Eleven. I can see my keys in the ignition. And all I said was, anybody got a hanger? They chased me for 3 blocks. And you can't even fire people anymore without them coming back and firing at you. When did that become an option? I've been fired from jobs. I never ran home and came back with an arsenal that will make Charlton Heston jealous and shot everybody that didn't say hi that one Tuesday back in 1999, wiped out half the workforce. You don't kill people when you get fired. You take staples, not lives. You take the pencil sharpener, let the secretary live another day. Take paper clips, grab all the manila envelopes you can carry, and you walk out. I'd be afraid to fire somebody if I worked at a large company. Listen, Johnson, we've downsized, we've eliminated your position, and we're going to have to let you go. Unless, of course, that's an assault weapon underneath your arm, in which case, you're employee of the month, Johnson. Way to go, kid. And it happens all the time. You're not going to fire people. You're just going to have to kill them out of self-defense. Sorry, Johnson, we're going to have to let you go. Come in, he slumped over the keyboard. Uh-oh, looks like they let Johnson go. And you see it trickles down, and you see it in schools, and kids killing kids in high schools all across America. I wouldn't even want to be in school today because you got to be good at math. I sucked at math. But if you're in school today, you better excel at math because your life depends on getting the equation right. Because if little Johnny comes in the cafeteria with an AK-47 that holds 17 shots, he's already squeezed off 6 rounds and injured 4 people, and I'm 15 feet from the exit door, how fast do I have to run before little Johnny picks me up and pumps up a couple shots in my direction so I can live and maintain my B-plus average in geometry?
12: All laughs, all the time. I Heart Comedy.
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8: Do you think that Today Show weatherman Al Roker, when he's making sweet love to his lady, ever looks her in the eyes and says, "Now let's see what's going on in your neck of the woods"? I do. Please don't judge me for linking that to this next routine. When I was a little kid, Famous Amos cookies were my favorite. I loved Famous Amos cookies. But we couldn't afford Famous Amos cookies, so we had to eat the knockoff brand because everything tastes great when you're stoned. Let me ask you guys a question. Do we have any pot smokers here tonight? Are there any pot smokers? Any at all? Just shout out or applaud. I am a deaf comedian, ladies and gentlemen. I ask you questions where I cannot possibly judge your response. Now, it sounded like there was a lot of you, and I say congratulations to each and every one of you for getting out of the house. That is awesome. You guys do have cable, am I right? You could have stayed home and just watched TV, but you came out tonight. I'm so proud of each and every one of you. I think marijuana should be legalized because regular cigarettes you can buy in any store are worse for you. Every pack... You're for reg... What? That was a weird place to go woo. I'm going to have to start over. You guys might know me from Best Week Ever on VH1, where I say things like, "Hey, did you hear Britney Spears is getting back together?" Fast-paced show. Regular cigarettes are worse for you. Every pack's got a warning on the side. Every pack's got a warning on the side. You buy pot, it is always in a clear plastic bag with no warning whatsoever. Well, all right. That is a warning I can live with. I didn't hear the word cancer anywhere in that warning. I think my baby is going to be safe. I can't have a baby, I'm a man. People go, oh, that poor baby. That is a poor baby if it's in a man. That is messed up. Did you see the pregnant dude on Oprah? She's all, "A pregnant man." That's probably the worst Oprah impression that's ever been attempted. "Ladies and gentlemen, a pregnant man. I am Oprah." He turned out to be like a tranny or a hermaphrodite. A hermaphrodite can't have a baby. A baby needs Google Maps just to get out.
1: George Carlin.
10: I figured out a way to commit the perfect murder. Again, you know, you gotta think of something. You pick one guy up by his ankles, and you kill another guy with him. And they both die, and there's no murder weapon.
11: What happened here, Sarge? I don't know, it looks like a pedestrian accident to me. They must have been moving at quite a clip.
10: Suppose you're in death row. They gotta give you that meal. That last meal. And suppose you can't decide between steak and lobster. That's it, can't decide, I don't know. Polygraph, truth serum, man doesn't know. 6 months alive, can't decide. They'd have to let you live. They can't drag you down the last mile screaming, I can't decide. And then one day, finally, oh, okay, all right, okay. Give me the steak. How'd you want that cooked? Oh, I don't know. They say you have a flashback just before you die. You see your life over again, kind of a little movie, a little newsreel. Again, it doesn't seem mathematically possible. Okay. You're out in the surf. Second, third time. You're about to die. The movie starts. Now you've got to see the whole movie, including the ending, which involves arriving at the beach, walking out into the surf, and having the movie start. You've got to see it again. Thanks to the movie, we can never die. Well, I say if you're going to die, die big. Entertain those you leave behind. Posthumous reflexes. You know, dying takes place in stages, and not all of the electrical energy in your brain is discharged when you're dead. Every now and then a corpse goes... Veterans know, no, that's just electricity. But I say if we have this possibility, let's plan those reflexes. Do something entertaining. Roll over on the autopsy table. Cross your legs, do something. Be fun. But you can entertain. And the only reason I suggest that you can have something to do with the way you die is a little known and less understood portion of death called the 2-minute warning. Obviously, many of you do not know about it. But just as in football, 2 minutes before you die, there is an audible warning. 2 minutes. Well, the reason we don't know about it is because the only people who hear it die. And they don't have a chance to explain, you know. I don't think we'd listen anyway. But there is a 2-minute warning. And I say use those 2 minutes. Entertain, uplift, do something. Give a 2-minute speech. Everyone has a 2-minute speech in them. Something you know, something you love. Your vacation, man. 2 minutes. Really do it well. A lot of feeling, a lot of spirit, and build. Wax eloquent for the first time. Reach your peak. With about 5 seconds left, tell them, if this is not the truth, may God strike me dead.
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13: But you know who I want to set on fire is people with babies. Where are you going with this baby? Whoever you're taking this baby to see, tell them to come see you. But you know, people with babies always say, well, we need to have a real life too. No. No, you wanted to have a baby. I didn't get to enjoy making this baby. I don't want to deal with this little mother. You ever at a restaurant, you're trying to impress a chick, and here comes the toddler in the booth. Hi. Face covered in Cheerios. It's a steakhouse. Why does he have Cheerios on his face? But you guys know the worst place to take a baby? A movie theater. You're a selfish bitch. Oh, I know the new Spider-Man's out. You don't get to see it. I'm in the movies and this woman's breastfeeding in the movie theater, everybody. Breastfeeding in the movie theater. You know how I know? This is all I heard. tearing that up over there. Do you have some for everybody over there? And then her cell phone's going off, right? And let's be honest, isn't vibrate a ringtone? Ma'am, that's your phone. Then it's in the cup holder.

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2: The day before I got married, I was living at home. I was still living at home. I was just home. I was living at home. And then the next day I got married, and then I moved in with my wife. It was the first time sharing a house with a woman. And here's the thing. If you have no experience, day one is a crucial day. You need help. Someone has to chaperone you because you're going to make choices that don't seem important. Side of the bed. Side of the bed. That'll make or break a marriage. I thought it over. I actually made a choice. But it was my childhood instinct. I took the side away from the door in case the boogeyman comes in. Yeah. I factored that in. All right, boogeyman will get her. I'll be in my spaceship by then. Side of the bed. Size of bed. Very important. Size of bed. Yeah, king size. Oh, you gotta go king. You can't go back. Oh, it's like riding in first class. You don't want to go back with the coach. When we visit my parents, we sleep in a queen size, my wife and I, and I can't believe it. I'm like, how did I ever sleep with your ass in my back? Please. Everywhere I go, you touch me. You can't. That's the only, the good thing to a small bed, the only good point is you get credit for cuddling even if you're not trying. Yeah. That's what I would do. I would take the credit. You feel that leg on you? Okay, bank that. Not in a king. Oh, that's why they call it a king, because you're the king of that side. You are the king of that. That's your territory right there. You're not going to touch anyone. I'm going to sleep like this. Yeah. Oh, you can flail and move. You make all the rules, the lights, the food. You're over there. You don't know what the hell's going on over there. You don't know. You don't care. All you know is it smells like moisturizer. That's all. That's it. That's all I can tell she's into bed. Oh, I have a visitor. Oh. Oh. Well, that's odd. You've got your own space. Even the kiss goodnight. The kiss goodnight, it's not one roll. You got to roll and roll. You got to meet in the middle. That's what we did. We agreed to meet in the middle for the kiss goodnight. Unless I'm trying to get romantic, then I'll make the journey myself. Yeah. I'll pick her up. Yeah. By the time I get there, I'm breathing heavy and she thinks I started already.
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3: Look, I want to just clarify some of the ground rules early on in the show, okay? If you get offended by any of the things that I say tonight, that's like totally okay. You're a big lady and you can make that decision. But please don't come up to me after the show and tell me about how offended you were. Like, hey buddy, yeah, hi, you over here. Hi, yeah, it's me, hey, hi. I was watching your little show and I need to let you know I was pretty offended by some of the stuff I heard tonight. I'm like, okay, well, if it makes you feel any better, I was just kidding. The whole time. I was joking around. That's my job. I'm a joker. I think it's important for us to set down those kind of ground rules early in the show so that if at any point tonight you do become offended, we've now established that that's just you being a bitch. So don't let that happen to you. We should all be fine. Anyway, here's a way to think about it. You don't go to hell for laughing at the jokes. I go to hell for writing them. And I was gonna go there anyway because I'm a Jew. That's where we end up.

0: Why would they think that that's music that will compel people to join their religion? If you play it backward, you can hear God screaming, "No! Not in my name." I mean, they had beautiful Christian music. That's the thing I don't understand. They had the most beautiful religious music ever was Christian music, like gospel music and Byzantine chanting, like, ah. Now it's like, me and Jesus eat a sandwich in the back of my pickup truck. Okay.
1: Joan Rivers.
2: The last thing is charity. No people that want me to help them with their charity. Backstage, I got 9 letters. Oh, please, you went on Celebrity Apprentice, will you help us with our charity? I have my own charities. Thank you very much. And I am very charitable. You can look at me. You can see, just give, give, give. No. With Olivia Newton-John, we walked the Great Wall of China for breast cancer. Because all my friends now have breast cancer. Everybody's got breast cancer. I get all these phone calls. I've got breast cancer. I lost a breast. You lost 11 pounds. Shut up. Because my age, they're dying of everything. Every week I go to a different funeral and the minister says the same thing. She's in a better place. Not so. She had a house in the Hamptons. And it's just... Because all these old ladies, all these old ladies who admit they're old, all my friends, they still think they're hot. Goldie Hawn, yeah, still think she's hot. Would you believe I've got a grown-up daughter? Yes! And lower your hem, your nipples are showing. She's got a pacemaker, she went into a wet t-shirt contest. She was electrocuted for 20 minutes. I had to put the paddles on her breasts.
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4: Well, check it out. Well, it's good to be here, man. Where did we go last night? We went to go now. You women love these techno DJ guys. Oh, my God. Techno DJ Dan and his crooked hat. They're from Europe, and they just play their little... I swear to God, for like 8 hours, we're like jamming out of a techno club. He does his own beat. Kicks ass. What's with this? Everyone's dancing. He plays for 15 hours. He just keeps on going.
5: He's a DJ. He's overrated. He has his own defense.
4: There's 8 beats in a scale. That's his own beat.
5: I did that myself.
4: I swear to God, he takes a tape recorder and he goes like, this is what the girl's explaining to me. He takes a tape recorder and he goes like to real places and he like records real stuff. It's so badass. He just goes there.
5: Paranormal activity. He walks into a haunted house.
4: Come on, let's hear you. Let's hear it.
5: What?
4: All right. Oh my God, he's so badass. He just really... That's all the people are dancing. I'm going to dance like this. So many times you can dance. I mean, I'm going to dance. How can you dance? You can do it.
5: He looks like he's on the phone. I can't talk right now. I'm really busy.
4: How can you dance? You know what I mean? That's what happens.
6: That's it.
4: That's what. And people be dancing like for 15 hours. I swear to God, this one guy was so high on drugs. I swear to God, it looked like he was dancing to his own shadow. Jumping up and out. Looks like an Iraqi protest. Speak and smack and croak and speak. Over and over. Or when you're dancing real good, there's always that one kid who wants to challenge you. And if someone challenges you, you have to do like stupid moves, like pick my nose. And that's the truth. He does his little moonwalk. I'm gonna moonwalk. You want to moonwalk back? Just moonwalk. If you want to moonwalk, just come back with this moonwalker.

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2: Let's see. I got woken up 7 a.m. Recently by guys cutting tree limbs outside my window. So what I wanted to do was just follow those guys home from work, wait outside their bedroom windows, you know, wait for them to go to bed, and just start going, hey! Then just like wait 5 minutes and go. I know that. So the best time to do that job, 7 a.m. The trees are gonna be there at noon, you know. You gotta start that early. So the best time to get our garbage, 5 o'clock in the morning. Is that what we decided upon? You know, I'd pick up my garbage at 5 a.m. Give me the loudest truck you have too. I want to think there's a robot taking it right outside my window. This is true. I was asleep the other night. It was going to be like 2 weeks ago. It's like 3 in the morning. Just laying there, and I hear a little girl like screaming for help outside my window. Gotta be like, it was like 3 a.m. Just like, so I get up, I look out the window, can't find her. Then I realize it's just me wheezing. That's pretty fat, huh? Somebody's in trouble. I gotta go help.
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1: 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You've come to the right place. 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
2: I like pot. I'm a pothead. Yeah, you can tell me you can get in trouble here in New York. And I was like, really? That seems stupid. It's just a little weed. I never like had to go to a dealer. I started smoking pot in like the legal-ish system of California. You know, where you just go to a doctor. You know the deal. You've all heard of it. It's so stupid and crooked. You just make up any disease that's ever existed. If you can think of any disease that's ever existed, you are sick enough to
3: get your medical marijuana prescription. You'd be like, oh, I just feel really polio-ish today. Light it up. So stupid. So I went in there, and they give you all these forms to fill out. They're trying to be like real doctors. They ask you for like family medical history, stuff like that. I left everything blank. I just wrote down in one box, I like to get high, bro. That's it. Capital B, capital R, capital O. And I gave it back to them, and they put you in this waiting room. You have to sit there for like 10 minutes in this office. And then this doctor comes in. I guess he's a doctor. He's got a lab coat. He's got a lab coat and a dusty stethoscope. And he comes in and he goes, and he looks over the forms. He gets that part. I can tell he like rolls his eyes. And he's like, all right, so, what are your symptoms? And I'm like, what symptoms are you talking about, dude? I'm fine. I like to get ripped. I think you can figure out the situation. You're a smart guy. You went to medical school. I think you're going to decode the runes we're playing. And me and the 8 college kids outside didn't just catch the plague all of a sudden. And he goes, I'm going to write down anxiety.
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5: I got nothing against the strippers, but the strip clubs are very addictive. Not to me, but to other people. They are addictive. Every guy in here got a friend that's addicted to strip clubs. Addicted like heroin, okay? Addicted. You know those guys that cannot function in a normal club? You take them to a normal club, they ask one girl to dance. Excuse me, would you like to dance? No, maybe a little bit later. Yo, man, let's go to the bar, man. We all got those friends that's addicted to strip clubs. You know those guys that go to the strip club in the daytime? If you had a strip club and the sun is out, you got some problems. You know those guys that eat at the strip club? Eat at the buffet. How could you eat at a nasty-ass strip club? Are you that hungry? Rwandan refugees won't eat that. At a damn strip club, tater tots don't mix. But I got nothing against the strippers. What I got a problem with is the stripper myth. You know the stripper myth. This is stripper myth that's being perpetuated throughout society. The stripper myth is, I'm stripping to pay my tuition. No, you're not. There's no strippers in college. There's no clear heels in biology. Man, I didn't know they had a college that only took $1 bills. And if they got so many strippers in college, how come I never got a smart lap dance? I never got a girl that sat on my lap and said, if I was you, I would diversify my portfolio. You know, ever since the end of the Cold War, I find NATO obsolete.
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6: Operation Extreme Redundancy is carrying on. All throughout the Middle East. Allah Falam! Because what we are trying to do, we are trying to win hearts and minds. How do we do this? Do we build a big Muslim amusement park called Muslim Mountain with Gaddafi Duck? No. Do we have a wet burqa contest? No. Do we play Cat Stevens records all day? No. Do we have a children's show called Saudi Doody? No. What you must do is you gotta get a sister to get over there. Get Sister Shanika. Drop her ass over there and she'll be gone. Girl, you do not have to dress like a beekeeper. Who are we looking for? We are looking for a man, Osama bin Laden, one of 52 children. Even Freud would say he has issues. He is a 6'5" Arab on dialysis. Why is that so hard to find? Look for someone attached to their luggage going,
0: He is also, as we've seen from the tapes, a psychopath. And I went, how do you fight the psychopath? Wait a minute, we've got some of our own. In San Quentin, we've got some good old boys with some time on their hands. We got Theodore Kaczynski sitting there with nothing to do. Ted's played a beautiful mind the home game. You give Ted some tools and a mailing list. Ted'll do it. Ted'll take out. You say to Ted, these people are bad. Are they bad? Oh, very bad. We know what you need. Here they are. We'll deliver them for you. Are they hurting the environment? Oh, horribly. There's Charles Manson, a good organizer, great with chicks. We have one very fundamental problem with this fundamentalism. In a jihad, which sounds like a country western term, jihad, but in the process of a jihad, if you die in the process of killing an infidel, which I'm sad to say is all of us, you will go to heaven and be greeted by 71 dark-haired virgins. Now, anyone who's ever been with one virgin is going, I don't know. For my talent portion, no. No, wait a minute. But then, recently in an article in the New York Times, Koran scholars said, it is not 71 dark-haired virgins, but 71 crystal-clear raisins. Slight difference in translation. It's like finding out thou shalt not kill is thou shalt not quilt.
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9: You do stuff with your kids you probably wouldn't do otherwise. Like take them to butterfly pavilions. We took our kids to this big mesh-covered place filled with butterflies. You know, as we're walking in, this worker goes, I'll be happy to answer all your butterfly questions today. Okay. All of them? Where do you begin when you get that kind of green light? So this guy's following us around, and it's falling on me to brainstorm up butterfly questions. I'm just like, ugh. Does this one like to eat? He does. Okay. Care to expound on that at all? Oh, okay. I was thinking, could there be a less stressful job than working in a butterfly pavilion? I mean, you know, what could possibly go awry, you know? So how was work, dear? Don't even get me started. I've had it up to here with those butterflies. I had this yellow one landing lightly on flowers. And this purple one fluttering around and around. Like, I don't know what he's up to. I can't take the politics. Right in the park, we saw another family. They had like a five-year-old boy holding a helium balloon. And he accidentally let go of his balloon. The boy started crying. And his parents were like, why are you crying? It's a balloon. We'll get you another one. I'm like, japers, grapers, folks. Sometimes I don't think adults try hard enough, you know, to understand what kids are going through. You know, if you wanted to relate to what it's going through, imagine if you took your wallet out and it just started floating away. Why are you acting like that? It's a wallet. We'll get you another one. I want another one!
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10: When I was 10, I used to want to be Nadia Comaneci. Y'all remember Nadia Comaneci? She was a bad bitch. That bitch was like 4'5". She weighed 110. She can bust out 17 somersaults in 3 seconds. Wasn't no 7-foot gymnast, but damn it, I was sure gonna try to be one. I wanted to be Nadia, man, but I was this tall. So one day, I was taking a shower, and I looked up, and I saw a shower rod. It was like right there. I was like, yeah! This is my time. I did everything that they did. I got ready. You know how they put the powder on their head? Even though the baby powder is way much slipperier than the chalk they actually use. And I put a whole bunch of that on my hand. I did all the warm-up. You know how the crazy warm-up did all that? I even introduced myself to the mat. Nigga, I was like, USA. And I put my hands on that rod, and I was like, and on that last, the whole wall just went, poof. We ain't gonna get none of our deposit back.
8: Bill Engvall.
11: Beautiful day today. Boy, wasn't it? Good Lord, it was pretty. I was standing outside the hotel, just admiring the day, and a guy walks out, and I go, beautiful day, isn't it? You know what he said to me? Wait 5 minutes, it'll change. Everybody says that. But you know why they say it? Because they know the weather in their area. You live in an area long enough, you know what the weather's going to be like. It seems to me the only people ever surprised about the weather are the people who report it on TV. It's like they get amnesia every year. Now, like, where I'm from in Texas, this is the weather in a nutshell. It's pretty much the same like up here. In the spring, it's nice. It rains a little bit. In the fall, it's beautiful. The winter is cold. And in the summer, it's hot and humid. Write it down. But every year, I hear some Texas weatherman end his forecast by saying, and I don't ever remember being this humid in Texas ever before. I want to see this sports guy lean over and go, pow! Last August. Here's a guess, probably next August. There's history involved in humidity, folks. Did you know 5,000 years ago, when the Mississippi Indians made their way across this great country, they left behind beautiful burial grounds and hieroglyphics. When the hieroglyphics were translated, you know what they said? Damn it, it's humid in August. But I think weather people make stuff up anyway, like the heat index. There's no such thing as a heat index. If it's 100 degrees, it feels like 100 degrees. But wouldn't it be great if other things in life worked as well as a heat index? Let's say you get pulled over by the cops. Mr. Engvall, I clocked you at 103 miles an hour. Yeah, but it only felt like I was doing 55. Must be that speed index. Wind chill factor, totally made up. I was at a party one night. I'm talking to this guy, and I found out he's a chief meteorologist. Apparently, they travel in tribes. I didn't know this. But he told me that the wind chill factor is not based on any scientific fact. This is how the weather might feel if you were standing naked outside during a snowstorm. Who's got that job? You know he's a smoker. It's like, hey, Billy, it's 9:45. Why don't you strip down, head on outside? All right, man. Jeez. It's going to be 50 below zero out here, man. All right, that's cool. I'll put it in the forecast. Come on inside. I'm going to finish my cigarette. I'll be right in there. Lord, and don't let it snow in Texas. Oh, shut the state down. Remember as a kid watching TV and you'd hear this noise? Doot, doot, doot. Now, you knew something bad was happening. That was the weather warning. And that scared me to death. It still scares me. I'll be watching TV and hear that doot, doot, doot. I'm like, oh, man. My kid's like, what? I go, I don't know, but we're going to die. And they don't just shut it off. They keep it going. Like, doot, doot, doot. And I'm thinking tornado, doot, doot, flood, doot, doot. Jehovah Witness in the neighborhood. What's going on? And then here comes Wally Weatherman. Up to an inch of snow is headed for your area. We urge you to go to the store, steal food, hoard gas. If you're an elderly American, you will not make it through this storm. An inch of snow, folks, enough snow to make a footprint is headed to your area. You guys, an inch of snow, you're like, I can still find my golf ball. Hang on a second.
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13: So I'm going to get back to you, little blonde girl, because you're with your man. Yeah, yeah, you're with your man who picked you. I like your whole demeanor. You're a classy girl. You're independent and intelligent, but classy. This is a new breed of young girl under 25 that's a special kind of skank I have never seen in my life. No, you know what I'm talking about. See, men are hunters. Your guy hunted you. Your little dude hunted you, you know, with his little spear with the six hairs on it. He hunted you. Because men are hunters. That's what I tell the girls now. I tell my young girlfriends, I go, look, I'm not telling you to be manipulative or old-fashioned or play games, but a man is a hunter. There's a new kind of chick that wears these Ed Hardy tank tops, and they wear these giant platform shoes, and they never eat, and they got the wobbly little legs and the tank top and the long blonde hair extensions to keep them warm because they're so hungry. And they just want their, then they got a tramp stamp when you see them by the pool, you know, and they're like, ah, bejeweled floss up their ass, ah, like that. Eventually they fall over. They're always texting each other and losing their balance because they're too hungry to talk, you know. They're just, I call them the wet kittens. You've all seen the wet kittens. And I'm not going to lie to you, there's a little part of me that's jealous of the wet kittens because they have a sexual freedom, you know, and they're just like, oh, like that, like that. And I'm going to tell you right now, a man deep down in his heart does not want a promiscuous woman for long. Because women are not wired to be promiscuous and men are not wired to like it. When guys date strippers, I'm back to you, beard boy. You tell your friends, it's gonna be a problem because it's not normal. I'm not judging. If you're a stripper, I'm not judging you. It's a job, you get a 1099, you know what I mean? But it's not a norm. No little girl wakes up and stretches and goes, I'm gonna be a stripper. No, that's ballerina gone bad, okay?
12: I Heart Comedy.
4: George Lopez.
8: Let me say this. The country is not what you thought it was. Everything that you touch first, Latinos touch. We're there every day early. Everything you touch, let me give you some examples. Taco Bell had some tainted green onions. Oh God. I got E. coli from them. Some tainted green onions showed up at Taco Bell. Okay, white people get E. coli, the whole world stops. Who picks the onions? Latinos. You talk about us, it gets down to the fields. I didn't hear you. What did they say about us? They don't want us here. We're lazy and we're depleting the system. Oh yeah? Mira, get an onion. There, take that to Taco Bell. Take it. There's your chalupa right there. Here, let me put some hairs. Ay! Think outside the bun. There. We don't need their, what do I care? But then somebody gets E. coli. I have E. coli. I couldn't go to Pilates. Because I had the squirts. I'm so hot and I'm depleted. Because I had E. coli. You know, Latinos don't get E. coli. You know what we get? 7 weeks and they don't want to stop. That was just water and corn. First, it started with bad spinach. That was us too. You're going to pay us $3 an hour. We're not going to wash it too. And if we wash it, you're not going to like the water. Let me peel the skin back to get all the water out. Old school. Remember that? Old school? Look at the white dudes. No, I don't, actually. That's incredibly unsanitary for you. I don't know if you're aware that you could build up schmegma. Everything you touch, we touch first. That's why we're here. Chevy couldn't be more confused. Their slogan right now is, this is our country. I don't think it's your country anymore. You want to know whose country it is? Guess. Not no Mars.
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14: No one wants to drown. Drowning would be the worst because everyone knows that feeling. That feeling that you get, oh, it's the worst when you think you're drowning. Like during the summer, you know, you're like, you know, at a pool party or something. I'm going to go into the deep end. Watch my dive. Right? And then you dive in. And the second you get to the bottom, you're like, get me out of here! Where's the surface? And you always come up under the kid on the raft. Oh, oh! Do not float above me when I'm dying in the abyss. Your son almost killed me with his Daffy Duck raft over here, John. Your son tried to murder me in your pool. Float away from me. Float away. Fire. Has anybody here ever been fully engulfed in fire? Yeah. It's gotta be so hot. Even a little tiny, you know, sometimes you're making some soup or some oodles and noodles or something, or you're cooking up some crack. And you know, you touch the side of the pot, just to, oh, whoa! That kills. That little thing, you can't take a shower for like 3 weeks. You gotta like hold your hand out because the steam makes you angry. Try to bring your hand in. Ooh! I hate steam. Whoever invented steam sucks. You know what would be the worst? This would be the ultimate worst right here. What if you dove in the pool, and while you were at the bottom of the pool freaking out, somebody poured oil on the surface and lit it on fire? Yeah, then you're like, oh, oh, oh! You're gonna just keep swimming around, feeling for a spot where there's no fire. Then what if you found a circle where there was no fire, but the second you came up, a big dude just punched you in the face? Get back in the fiery water! You don't come out of the fiery water. Cover up that hole with some fire now. Get back in the fiery water.
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19: I'll just be real honest with you guys. I'm not good at the sex. And not just because I call it the sex. It's just been bad. I was with one girl for 4.5 years. She was my high school and community college sweetheart. And we never had sex once. I didn't lose my virginity till I was 23. Prime number. And I went years without having sex, and people ask me how that's possible, and I say all you have to do is just be yourself. Because I tried everything. You know, some people do phone sex. I used to do instant messaging sex, which could be fun but frustrating because the girl would be like, harder. And I'm just like, but I'm already typing in all caps. What more do you want from me? I used to hit on drunk chicks at the club. It's pronounced club when it's predatory. And I was always trying to figure out when it was appropriate to hit on a drunk chick. And I got it. It's when the girl's like staring at the floor and twirling, you know, like this. You know, when she looks like a guy from Mortal Kombat. And he's about to get a fatality performed on him. And I'm just like, get over here. But I never get to finish her.
20: I went to a hockey game a little while ago, and between the second and third period, I went to buy one of those twisty around noisemaker things. Does you think that helped? Or just pissing off the deaf people in the crowd? Is that all? If you're worried a deaf person will be offended by that, just don't tell them what I said. Anyway, so I went to buy one of those twisty around noisemakers, and it was $25. I'm like, that's entirely too much money to spend on a noisemaker. So I solved the problem, took a bag of free cats from the animal shelter next time. So much better. He shoots, he scores. Go team! Just pass out, grab a fresh one. Yeah! No problem unless you get a vomiter, then big fight in section C. And I'll tell you right now, no one will fight me without no shirt, face paint, and a cat by the tail. Yeah, it's special time. I'm not an athletic man. The only sport I was ever good at was naked horseshoes, but the guy lying down is the real hero in that one. And because of that, I think that when the Olympics, they should have Olympics for people like yourself. They should have fat Olympics. It should be fair. Yeah. So in all new events, like step, you know? On your marks, get set. All the medals at the Fat Olympics are all filled with chocolate. They're all for participation. That's what. Don't eat your medal. We're taking a photo. You know. And the winner at the Fat Olympics, the winner, instead of standing on the podium, the winner gets to sit down. That's his big. Enjoy your mayonnaise sandwich today. You are an athlete.
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22: Technology's changed the world, though. It's like a monkey. It's like bipolar. One day it's up, one day it's down. It's changed. I mean, think about it. Just in our lifetime, how much stuff has changed. Now, think about it like in terms of the Bible. The Jews would not have wandered on that desert for 40 years if those camels had OnStar. Shalom, OnStar. Yeah, we've been wandering around for like 40 years. I don't know if you noticed. We're a little lost here. It would have been a different Bible. Moses could have come down from Mount Sinai with an Amazon Kindle above his head. He said, hey, everybody, guess what? I just downloaded God's Ten Commandments. Wait till you hear number 3. Thou shall not take the Lord's name in. It froze. Damn it. I wonder if Moses said damn it when he smashed the tablets. It would have been a different Bible. Abraham, one day he's at home just chilling out, enjoying his day, gets an email from God, Gmail. Hey, dude, when you get a chance, could you sacrifice your son? Thanks. Peace out, God. Abraham's like, is this for real? Is it a scam? It's from Nigeria.
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24: Well, I know some of you know what's going on this evening. I have little people in boxes, and I got to tell you, the way security is at the airports nowadays, when you try and check in with a small person in your luggage, they stop you. Most of the airports nowadays have these sophisticated equipment for checking your luggage. They're like big MRIs. They can check the contents, the materials, but some of the smaller airports don't. We all know Burbank Airport, just north of here a few miles, don't have all the sophisticated stuff. They still have to hand check a lot of luggage. I was in line about 3.5 weeks ago, early one morning, very crowded. And most people, when you get your luggage hand checked, it's no big deal. They might pull out your underwear like, ooh. But for me, they're pulling out dolls. Figured out the way they decide whose luggage they're gonna hand check is a complete judgment call on these guys' parts. They look at you and they decide, and apparently I looked like a terrorist with a trunk. Because the server got to look in that trunk, I'm like, okay, here we go. So he takes the big trunk and he puts it on top of the silver table. He opens it up, and the first thing he pulls out is one of my little guys, Peanut. You'll see him in a little while. You might know Peanut. But he pulls Peanut out and he's like, hey. People in line are like, hey, and I'm like, oh. Now, they have these swabs, and they swab whatever it is they're looking at. They then take the piece of material, they put it in the analyzer, it then checks to see if your stuff has come into contact with anything dangerous, chemicals, whatever. So the guy has Peanut in one hand, swab in the other. This is all true. It's too stupid to make up. He could have swabbed Peanut on the head, on the foot. No, in front of God and everybody, swabs his butt, just like that. Mike's only a puppet, but I work with the guy. There's a relationship here. And I'm sitting there watching this, and the first thing I find myself thinking is, you sick bastard. What the hell? Why are you wiping my friend's butt? He then takes a swab, puts it in the machine, shuts the door. I think we're finished. We start to put things away. Suddenly, the little machine goes, Three more guys come out. They have me up against their wall. They're checking my ID. They're doing a background check on the internet. They're going through all my stuff. It takes 15 minutes. Now we're finished. Everything was fine. Then we start to put things back. And then I start to think, what the hell was on Peanut's butt? That labeled me the potential terrorist. And this is all true. And I asked the guy, and he goes, well, it's all in the code on the computer. Let's see. And he goes, that would be military-grade plastic explosives. And I go, what? And he goes, well, sometimes the machine confuses lotion for that. And I went, oh, no, there's no lotion on the puppet's ass. I've been building bombs in my garage. You caught me, Skippy.
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1: And kids will change your life. Will they not? Kids will change your life.
11: Yeah, they will.
1: My little girl came to the world first, and I share a relationship with this little girl I've never shared with any other girl in my life. Never lied to her.
11: And she's the only one.
1: Fart in front of her, too. Right? I do. I've been married 10 years, and you and I've asked, not one time have I farted in front of my wife. Right? I mean, she's walked into a couple, don't get me wrong. That wasn't my fault. That's just bad timing.
11: She walks in and goes, oh my God, what is that? No, I think there's a mad cow in here, sweetheart. I don't know what that is.
1: But me and my chiquita, we celebrate the velocity of our farts. And sometimes she's like, that's a good one, daddy. That... I love that little girl. She says beautiful things to me. One day she called me. She goes, hi, Dana. It's me. Wow, wow, wow. And I went, what's that, chiquita? And she goes, that's I love you. And lion talk. But I could tell she'd been talking to her mom, because then she said something kids don't say. She goes, when you gonna come home, you skirt chasing? She's my angel. I'm not ashamed to say in front of every man here tonight, she makes me cry. Before she came to the world, I didn't cry. I'm a man. But now that she's here, I cry. I have feelings and emotions I never knew I had, and they come unannounced. If I'm watching TV with her and a commercial sentimental, I'm like, oh, what the? Then it'd be right back. The other day, I cried at a rerun of Saved by the Bell. I swear to God.
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3: New York, like, speaking of balance, I mean, it used to be like Times Square. I mean, what happened there? I mean, I understand it's pretty and it's great, but something is missing. Times Square, like, it used to be, you know, what they've got a Chili's and a Chevy's. And an Applebee's on 42nd Street? What happened there? Somebody has walked into the Applebee's in Times Square and said, oh my God, you guys, this is the New York Applebee's. Can you believe we're here? I can't wait to get back to our Applebee's and tell the guy there we went to the New York Applebee's. He's going to be like, no way. They had the same menu, right? I told you. Like, people walk out in Times Square and go, they got Chili's and Chevy's and an Applebee's. There's some place to eat every night. We're here. We don't have to take any chances at all. This is just like the Mall at Home, only it has the Lion King. I mean, like, Times Square, they used to have the Peeperama, the Sexodrome, the Filth-O-Mat in the 40s. People used to come from around the world. I mean, now what, you got the Disney store? And like, I don't know what kind of person goes home to wherever they come from. And their neighbor goes, what'd you do in New York? They go, oh, we went to the Chili's and the Chevy's and the Applebee's twice. And we saw the Lion King. We went to the Disney store. And we got the New York ears. I mean, it used to be you come home from New York. Your neighbor go, what'd you do in New York? You'd be like, you want to know the truth?
21: 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They all do funny here. iHeart Comedy.
0: But I never got to do voices on television. That's what bothered me a little bit. You know, you can do your own group. Myron Cohen can do Jewish guys, and Pat Cooper can do Italians, and blacks can do blacks, and you can do your own group. But crossing over, it's not so good. You know, they want to hear it. They're afraid of letters. Italian voices, I never heard much in my neighborhood till I went to high school downtown, when you go to another neighborhood for high school. And Italian street guys, if
2: these here were the Irish street guys, the Italian street guy was this guy here. Hey, what, hey, Sfaccin. Hey, who is this scumbag? Scumbag.
0: They always made the distinction too. Scumbag was a guy, douchebag was a girl, and they always knew. Right? Those who know will attest.
2: Hey, this scumbag, last night he was out, he picked up two douchebags. He didn't call me up, man. Two douchebags.
0: They always adhered to that. I loved that kind of purism, man. Good street, earthy talk, man. Food was always involved in Italian slang, too, because Italians are into food and the oral situation. And, singing, sure, opera and eating, man, kissing and all that, sure, man, it's all oral. And food shows up in their street lingo, like for money, a very important thing in any culture, right? Money is bananas. Bananas or clams. Hey, you got three clams. Hey, give me, hey, you got half a banana, get in. You change of a banana, three clams to get in. This guy had an arm like an eggplant, huh? Like an eggplant. Never heard many Jewish voices. Mostly came in contact with them as merchants. They were candy store owners in our neighborhood. We had four candy stores. And usually I heard the Jewish voices from over my shoulder as I was streaking out of the candy store with $20 worth of merchandise in my oversized Ike jacket.
2: You fancy pants, gangster!
0: You always promise to put it in the poor box when you grow up.
2: Everything I steal, I'm going to put in the poor box when I grow up.
5: Tired of Joe Paterno. Everybody saying what a legend he was. Look, I'm sure he was a great guy, but as far as I was concerned, when pretty convincing pedophilia allegations arose, he didn't do enough. So when he died, I made fun of him. You know, people, and then he gave that self-serving press conference, which was really irritating. He's like, oh, I really loved my time at Penn State. Well, of course you did, stupid. Why wouldn't you? And there was that stupid statue of him in front of Penn State. So I just Twittered. I Twittered, hey, you know, if you get raped at Penn State, just tell the statue, because it couldn't possibly do less for you than the real Joe Paterno would have. And people, hey, buddy, he was a legend. Yeah, well, so was OJ. We saw how that worked out. And I don't know what happened. I don't know if the guy is guilty. But let's just say, as an outsider, when you heard that a man named Jerry Sandusky was accused of pedophilia, didn't it just sound right? Who molested those kids? Sandusky. I'll bet he did. What happened? McQueary turned him in. Who's that? The redhead. That's the last thing you need when you're committing a sexual crime in the shower, to look through the steam and see Chucky staring at you. That horrible Pittsburgh accent. What's going on in there? What's going on in that shower in there? And you're like, oh, I know he's going to snitch. The only thing worse than a molesting coach is a tattling ginger.
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25: The first bloke I saw hooked up with was the opposite of that. He was this big lumbering chemist called Pete Bront, yeah? And I think it was about the first person I met, and he lived literally opposite me in the corridor, Ivor Evans Hall in Camden. And 18, like the rest of us, but the mind of a 55-year-old fascist cab driver. Do you know what I mean? Like, just society was going to the dogs and, oh, God, oh, the things I could do if I was in charge, that sort of thing. And I remember there was an advert at the time for Strongbow, and at the end of the advert, two arrows were fired from a longbow that went and split the wood on a bar. That gave him the horn, that advert, because he used to imagine executing muggers and rapists like that. And it would come on, and he'd go quiet, and he'd be watching it like that. And then as I go, you go, whoo, that was in the head. And he also used that to exorcise demons. Like, you walk along the street, and it was like early 80s, so if he saw someone come the other way, like a bloke with long hair and makeup or something, he'd just watch him and he'd go, oh. You can imagine killing him. Once we were walking home from college, and he used to go in every day and buy his Evening Standard, right? And it was a little kiosk, I don't know if it's still there, but it was like just two piles of standards and a little old woman selling them. And he went in this particular day, bought his standard, 10p, that's it. And the cover story that day was a big photograph of an old age pensioner. She'd been mugged, and there was a picture of her and it's cuts and bruises, awful story. And the old lady, just making conversation, she probably said it to everyone who came in that day. She went to Pete, "It's awful, isn't it?" And he went, "Yeah, gentlemen. Yeah, she's 93. Scarred for life." But you leave it, don't you? Pete went, "Well, it's not a scar for life then, is it?" She went, "What?" I went, "You scar a baby for life, don't you?" But if she lives till she's 100, she's only been scarred for 7% of her life. He did the maths for her. Like, this old woman's meant to go, "Yeah, you're right."
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7: So I guess what they do here, by the way, most of you come here all the time, it's one of the great venues of stand-up comedy. It's come to Mill Valley, beautiful theater, great crowd. But I was here like 4 or 5 months ago, and when Mark Pitifer's called me to do it last time, he said, "What we do here every Tuesday is we don't advertise the show. It's just Mark Pitt and friends, special guest stars, and you know, you guys know you're going to get a great show. Whoever shows up, Robin Williams, Dana Carvey, the retarded guy, whatever. It's always a great show." Okay. So last time I was here, I wasn't advertised, and the place was packed. So for some reason, Mark decided this time to make a sign, "Bobby Slayton," and it's not sold out. And I said, "See, you did this to remind people I'm coming?" He said, "No, it's more of a warning, because last time we had people that were very upset that you were here. It's not so much to advertise your show, it's to let people know to stay away." Now, which is so stupid to me, because what's really funny is that last time I was here, you know, it's like the old days of doing stand-up. You know, people are very politically correct, and I hate to use that term because it's stupid, it's old, it's enough already. But, you know, Mill Valley, which I love with a passion, nice little boutiques, desperate housewives, coffee shops, cheese, I love it. It's my kind of town, okay. But last time I was here, the place is packed. It was like in September. It's very hot in here. And the front row is a table of angry lesbians, okay. And I say angry lesbians like there's any other kind. And they're mad at this, and they're mad at that, and I'm, you know, I'm just trying to talk to people. It's a comedy. Well, it's a comedy club. You know, this is the last bastion of free speech in this country. And you know, you have jobs. You can't talk anymore. You can't say anything without people getting upset. You know, it's like racial profiling. You know, I'm flying up here today, and I'm in the airport. True story. I'm at the airport, and I fly all the time. And I'm with my daughter who's with me, and she's got her little, you know, Hello Kitty backpack, and we're like going through the metal detector, and they take her backpack off, and they're going through it. Old Chinese woman in front of her, and she's taking her shoes off. And some big-nosed Arab, and I mean that in the nicest way, walks through the metal detector. And I don't want to bust these people's balls. I realize it's their job, and I go, "You know what, why don't you get that guy?" And they said, "Well, sir, that's racial profiling." I said, "I know." And I'm not saying that this guy is going to blow up the airplane, but if anybody in this area is going to do it, it's that guy. It's not my daughter. It's not the old Chinese woman. That's all I'm saying. You don't need to racially profile old Chinese people in the airport. Now, at the DMV, that's a different situation. And I'm not saying that these people can't drive, but you know what I'm saying. There should be a few more questions. Drive on the block 2 or 3 more times, because they can't drive. Arab guys drive fine. They can take a car with explosives, go right through the metal detector, and blow up an embassy. They're focused. They know what they're doing with a car, not Chinese people. That's all I'm saying.
8: Stephen Wright.
9: When I was a little kid, I wish the first words I ever said was the word quote, so right before I died, I could say unquote. Lots of my friends have babies, but I don't have any babies, but I have lots of friends. Babies don't have any friends. They all have those baby monitors so they can hear the baby from the other room, which I consider a form of wiretapping. Someday it's going to be a really smart baby that makes a fake recording of some fake baby.

0: lady, and all I could think of was, wow, I wonder if she ever saw any dinosaurs. She told us about Michelangelo and the Sistine Chapel, and that day I went home, I was laying at the top of my bunk bed looking at the ceiling, and I'm thinking, why not? My brother's pushing the bed around. Give me more aqua. I did Jesus and Santa Claus on a seesaw. I had Jesus on the low end, even though he weighed less. Because he's Jesus. Jesus pissed off a lot of people, you know. Will you stop turning the water into wine? I'm trying to take a shower. What did Jesus ever do for Santa Claus on his birthday? Don't think about it. It doesn't mean anything. You know, the New Testament is pretty old. I think you should call them the Old Testament and the Most Recent Testament. You know, when to look at a star, it may not even be there anymore because it takes so long for the light to get from there to here. Maybe gone, it just looks like it's still there. That's how I see my old girlfriends.
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3: Some people say, yeah, I don't have to drink to have a good time. You go, okay, but that means you have to have a good time to have a good time. How do you pull that off? You just assume the universe knows it's your Friday, so some organic good time will swell out of the woodwork and appear at a certain time. You read the weekly and find the editor's best bet, and you email all your dumb friends in their cubicles. Let's meet up. We found a local eatery that's well-reviewed. It has vegan options for Sheila. We'll meet there at 7:40. Where is Sheila? She's late. Our sober good time starts in 40 minutes. Call her on her cell phone. So maybe we can order for her because we don't want to be late for our sober good time. Maybe you came here tonight to have a good time without drinking. That means you're solely reliant on me being funny, which is a 50-50 shot at best in these waning years of my career. All that sober good time planning and the map questing and the finding the parking, and then I was off that night, and now the blame's on you. I don't take those chances. I drink to have a good time. It's a fail-safe. I take whatever I was doing anyway, and I just start pouring booze on top of it. And within a short amount of time, it's fantastic. I'm talking to some shingle salesman at an airport bar, and he's showing me pictures of his dogs on his cell phone camera, and that's Miss Patsy, and this is Patriot. I call him Patriot because I got him at 9/11, and then within five drinks, that guy's hilarious to me. I'm hugging that guy on the way to his gate. I'm swapping phone numbers. I have a problem? No, lady. I have a solution. You have a problem with your sober good time.
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4: I do have a weird jail phobia. Like, it's a little over the top. Like, I never commit any crimes, but just every day I'm like, I hope I don't go to jail for something. Because it happens. People get falsely accused, you know? I saw Shawshank Redemption. I saw Fugitive. People get falsely accused. You just have to be really unlucky. I'm just walking along, some cop's like, hey, you're the guy. And I'm like, what? I doubt it. Yep, you're the guy that murdered Clyde Jenkins. This sketch looks exactly like you. I have doppelgangers. I do. Sometimes people are like, I saw you at the grocery store yesterday. And I'm like, I was in Chicago yesterday. And they're like, well, you must have a doppelganger. And I'm like, I hope he doesn't murder anybody. And I think that's the guy on that sketch.

0: Mr. Officer. Then the prosecutor's like, where were you between the hours of 3 a.m. and 4 a.m. on November 4th? And I'm like, that's the middle of the night. I was in bed. Likely story. Have an alibi? Now I sleep by myself sometimes. I guess I'll just try to sleep with more people so that I have alibis. It's a weird thing. Every time you go home with a girl, whoo, not going to jail for whatever's happening out there. Thank goodness for you. It was really weird. He just came over and went straight to bed. Safety first. That is a really good pickup line, though, right? Hey, girl, you want to be my alibi tonight? Why, are you going to do something bad? No, the opposite.
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23: I quit drinking and all that, finally. You have to eventually. One time they wouldn't let me get on a plane because they said I was too drunk. Too drunk to get on a plane.
24: Sorry, sir, you are too drunk to sit.
23: I'm good at sitting.
24: Lord.
23: Is anyone happily married? Is anyone actually happily married? It just doesn't seem... I know a couple of people that seem pretty happily married, but for the most part, like, especially if you watch television, like the image of marriage in America, you watch these sitcoms, it's like they're more whipped men on television than they were on the Amistad. Miserable existence. Did you see... Did you see this guy that got hit by lightning? He got hit by lightning 7 times. He'd been hit by lightning 7 times and survived. And then he killed himself over a woman. God couldn't kill this guy.
24: Send in the experts.
23: There was a guy. How about that guy jumped off the Carnival cruise ship? Jumped off the balcony of a cruise ship into the ocean. Because he got into a fight with his wife about his bar tab. So he jumped into the ocean and drowned. That story sounds insane to anyone that's never been married. Because I swear to God, I'm not saying this for effect. When I heard that story, I thought, yeah, I could see exactly how something like that. You're drunk. I'm on vacation. You're drunk. I'm on vacation.
0: You're going to be hungover tomorrow. You're supposed to take ice sculpting classes on the Lido deck.
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3: This guy defies the edge, man. Keith Richards outlived Jim Fix, the runner and health nut dude. The plot thickens. You remember Jim Fix, this human cipher. What a dark period in our country's history, too, the health years. Remember that? Everyone was trying to make up for all those cocaine disco bashes. I guess I should jog. Anyone watching people jog in New York? It's 110 degrees. They're dead. They're in traffic. I gotta get skinnier. I gotta be thinner. Dude, you're gonna get hit in the head with a car. You're gonna look real good like a puddle, okay? Wow, what a thin-looking, healthy puddle that is. I'm still not good enough. I'm still not good enough. Sorry. I was born perfect, been that way ever since. Sorry. I have an unscrappable faith. Remember Jim Fix? This guy used to write books about jogging. What do you jot down about jogging, you know? Right foot, left foot. Faster, faster. Go home, shower. Okay. Thanks, Jim, for putting that literary mind to the jogging issue. But I know how to jog, being the biped that I am. Then this doofus goes out and has a heart attack and dies while jogging. There is a God. Right foot, left foot, hemorrhage. Man, Jim, we're gonna need a happier ending, buddy. What is this? Right foot, left foot, blood spurts out nose. Jim, you having troubles at home, son? Keith Richards is shooting heroin into his eyeball and still touring, all right? I'm getting mixed signals. I picture nuclear war, two things surviving, Keith and bugs. Where'd everybody go? I saw a bright light, I thought we were on.
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4: I got a great dirty trick you can play on a three-year-old kid. See, kids learn how to talk from listening to their parents. See? How's it going? See, this is a good one you can pull on. See, what you do, if you have a three-year-old kid and you want to play a dirty trick on him, whenever you're around him, you talk wrong. So now it's like his first day in school, and he raises his hand. May I mumbo dog face to the banana patch? Oh, let me give you a warning, okay? I was in Paris about 2 months ago, and it was just a little vacation. I was on the East Coast. I had 7 days off. I say, well, I'll just go over there, and I'll go to Paris. But let me give you a warning. If you're going over there, here's an example. Chapeau means hat. Ouf means egg. It's like those French have a different word for everything.
22: 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Funny lives here.
5: 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I heard about this website recently called It Gets Better. You guys know what this is? All right, if you don't know what it is, it's a website where gay teenagers that are getting bullied by Tracy Morgan. Kidding. I'm gonna stab you. I'm kidding. No. Gay teenagers that are getting bullied at school, they can go online, and adult gay celebrities will have videos for them going like, hey, I know you're getting bullied now, but just so you know, it gets better. Which sounds nice, but is actually just some empty Hollywood stuff, because if I was one of the gay kids, they'd be like, so celebrity, you can't help me today? Celebrities are like, today? No, we're afraid of the bullies as well, but best of luck to you. You know, a website would be way more effective than It Gets Better? A website called It Gets Worse. Where all the people that were super popular in high school had to leave videos about what losers they became later on in life. Wouldn't that be great? Yeah. Actually, wait. They have that. It's called Facebook. Bang! Bang!
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1: It's true, because every day in this country, four children are abducted and are killed by somebody they know every day. And white people put their picture on a milk carton. Like, if you're sick enough to steal a child, you was drinking milk to get that way. Y'all was missing for 2 weeks. My mother put my picture on a bottle of Jack Daniels. They found me in 20 minutes. Oh, here go your son right here. You know I damn near drank him. Remember when your mother would act crazy, man? My mother was crazy, man. Every year she'd be dying. Every year my mother was terminally ill. Oh, baby, mama gonna die. When we were kids, we'd start crying. Mama, please don't die. We love you. Y'all don't love me. Because if you love me, you would clean your room. Well, look, mama, we'll see you around, all right? Try not to make a mess on your way out. My mother was crazy. I always let you know the rules of the house. Look, young man, I don't care how old you get. As long as you live under my roof, you'll abide by my rules. That's right. You can be 90 years old. Mama, can I go outside? Hell no. You take your old behind in that room. My mother, man. She's great. Love my mother. Love my father a lot, too, man. My father, one of those guys that think he cool, but he really ain't. You know, one of those guys that won't let go of the idea that he ain't cool no more. You know what I'm saying? Wear the short pants, the black socks, and the sandals. You know that guy? Those are the guys that always want you to go somewhere with them. Son, go to the store with me. Hey, man, forget you. I got an image.
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7: And the local news, man, they want you to watch every broadcast they've got, don't they? It's not good enough you're watching the one you're watching. They do these teases to get you to watch later on. They're so incredibly cruel. It could be the most deadly thing in the world, and you may be having it for dinner. We'll tell you what it is tonight at 11. Is it peas? I feel sorry for the newscasters, you know? We can turn it off, but that's their job, and they have to read these stories, and they're just coming up on the teleprompter. They don't know what's coming up, and they've got to go through this range of emotion that there were no survivors. And next, which candy bar helps you lose weight? Still to come is an asteroid headed towards Earth. But first, where to find the cheesiest pizza in town? Also, a disturbing new study finds that studies are disturbing. They're like schizophrenic by the end of the news, aren't they? No wonder they snap when they start talking to the weatherman. You've noticed it. It's everywhere. They go to some fantasy land when they start talking to the weatherman. And now let's go to Johnny with the weather. Johnny, when are you going to stop this rain and bring us some sunshine? I'll stop the rain when you stop the carjackings, Colleen. The weather is actually the happiest part of the news, because at some point you're going to hear something positive. You're going to hear it's a beautiful day, or it's going to be a beautiful day. And it's nice to take in something positive, you know, because we hear all this negative stuff all the time, and we go out into the world, and it's so chaotic, and we're not that we're going to notice if it's a beautiful day. We're moving too fast to even pay attention to that. And we need help to keep up with that pace, so we put a coffee shop here, and there's a coffee shop here, and a coffee shop here, and a coffee shop here, and the smallest coffee is a tall, and I'll have a coffee and a side of Red Bull, because I'm very, very busy. I've got TBD and I'm late for yoga. Hurry, hurry.
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5: I've been in New York for a little while. When I first moved there, like, I showed up in New York with like two suitcases and lived on my manager's floor for 3 months. Like, I've never even been to New York. I just showed up and wanted to crash the party, right? But like, I had to get a real job when I first got there if I was going to survive. And I didn't have to get a job as a busser or server or bartender, which is a totally respectable and totally cool. I got lucky and I landed a job with FDNY, Fire Department of New York. You guys ever heard of it? Small little East Coast town has a fire department. That's why. You guys heard of it? Yeah. I didn't get a job as a fireman. I got a job as a fire inspector. All right? Big difference. Like, being a fire inspector to being a fireman is like being George Clooney to George Clooney's half-retarded brother. You know what I'm saying? Like, what they told us, though, when we got hired and we went through academy, they're like, dude, you're going to get a badge and a uniform. What they didn't tell us, though, was that people are going to have medical emergencies and or ask for directions, like, daily. But I found this out about medical emergencies one day in a busy McDonald's. I'm waiting for lunch to get a Big Mac, and a lady on heroin decides to come in and pass out right next to me in line. And then I realize I'm just like a fireman right now, right? About this time, the McDonald's manager lady sees what's happening, and she just hops to action. She jumps over the stainless steel countertop, slides across it like it's the hood of the General Lee. You know what I'm talking about? She comes in and she starts like poking her just like right at her McRib, just right there, just bah, bah, like 8 times, bah, like she knew what to do, like it was in the McDonald's book of protocol or something, you know, like, and it worked. It's like, it was just like straight out of the scene of Pulp Fiction, you know that part where they jam the adrenaline in her sternum and she just, bah. I grab my backpack, I get the hell out of there. I do not need a Big Mac at this point. I go home and my roommate's like, what happened to you? Because my face was pale white. I mean, I was just horrified. And I tell him the whole story that I just told you guys. He's like, whoa, dude, that's amazing. What would you have done had she had not woken up? I'm like, well, that would have been easy. I would have called 911. But at that point, they still would have been looking to me to do something in the interim until the ambulance got there. And that's when my Vegas instinct would have kicked in. That's when I would have told everyone, just relax. I'm only a stripper on my way to a gig. Now clear out, because I gotta give this lady a lap dance. I wanna know what love is!
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8: So I hate Star Wars. Well, let me go back. I used to love Star Wars. And then those two movies came out. Attack of the Suck and... those two movies suck. Those two movies don't suck just compared to the first Star Wars movies. Those movies suck compared to other movies that suck. Like Kangaroo Jack. Anything that Sandra Bullock says yes to. So... to me, because I'm a huge nerd, I've loved the Star Wars movies since I was 9 years old when I found them. And to me, you know, and I spent all this money worshiping George Lucas. So to me, it's like an act of betrayal. I won't even see the third movie. No, I won't. You don't know. You don't tell me what I'll do. You're right, I probably will. But... I really don't want to because there's this paranoid part of me that thinks that it's not even a movie. Like, it's just an elaborate prank on my sorry ass. Like, I'm going to walk into an empty movie theater and the doors are going to slam shut and then Lucas is going to rape me. I'm going to be in a crying nerd pile on the floor. He's going to put on a Greedo mask and do it again. And call it the special edition.
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9: Got a lot of family here. So we had a rough couple of weeks. I had an aunt who passed away. What do you think's a good age to live to, ma'am? 70? My aunt passed away the ripe old age, 104. We called her Aunt Teak. Her phone number was 3. Hello? She used to point to statues of old boyfriends in the park. I banged him. And now it's my job to clean out her apartment. That's the worst job, right? So I call my cousin to help me out, right? My cousin Stu. Every family has a cousin Stu. He's 47 years old. He lives with his parents. And they live with their parents. I never believed in fate until my cousin Stu tried to swallow a whole bottle of sleeping pills. But he accidentally took caffeine pills. So instead of killing himself, he built a deck in my backyard. So I'm like, Stu, wake up. Our aunt passed away. You got to help me clean out her stuff. Well, he knows she's 104, but still he goes, oh, how'd she die? Her chute didn't open. How'd she die? She was 104. She was trampled at a Wu-Tang concert. She was the oldest dirty bastard in the room. How'd she die? Her Harley flipped over on the Jersey Turnpike. She scored some bad crack. They found her in Newark. She died during childbirth still. She gave birth to 74-year-old twins last night. It's a miracle. Come meet your new Aunt Donna and Uncle Murray. You know how she really died for real? She turned 104. The whole family got together. We took a vote. And we shot her. How long can we wait for $3,000 in a coin collection? I got bills, party people. I cleaned out her attic. She had like Moses' yearbook up there. She had the blueprints to the wheel. And she has a sister who lives in Florida, my aunt, who's 106. We call her Aunt Sester. She's fragile, too. At that age, she could die from an ice cream headache. She could eat a piece of saltwater taffy and die of exhaustion. I ain't going out like this.
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1: Got to get out of here. Tell you guys, you guys have been a great crowd. I love the rap music. I'm into the hip-hop, you know. I wanted to be a rapper growing up, but I don't think I'm tough enough to be a rapper. You know, like, look at me. You know, rappers scare you. I don't, you know. What's going to be my name? MC Get Along With? You know what I'm saying? It's just, like, you see rappers on TV, they scare you. You know, like, they're always like, yo, man, you know what I'm saying? I'm doing rap music, so I won't have to do what I was doing before. Yeah. Because if I wasn't doing rap music, I'd be robbing your house right now. You know, I used to be a computer programmer. You know what I mean? So I used to program computers. What am I going to say to you, right? Like, yo, I'm doing rap music, so I won't have to do what I was doing before. Yeah. Because if I wasn't doing rap music,
12: I'm designing websites right now. You know what I mean? And you know how the rappers have a big East Coast, West Coast beef, you know? When am I gonna start a big Macintosh, IBM war, you know what I mean? Like, yo, all y'all punk-ass Macintosh users out there, you know what I'm saying? When I see you on the street, I'm formatting your hard drive. Website? You always see that, like, the rappers on TV and they talk about how tough their life was. You see me, I'd be like, people always wonder why my lyrics are so hardcore. I didn't have the things everyone else had. My modem was slower than everybody else's. People say, why am I angry? I didn't have technical support. Where was my help desk? I remember one year, the Z key on my keyboard wasn't working. And I had to do a report on zebras. What kind of raps would I say? Like, you see me on stage, just throw your disc in the air and wave it like you just don't care. And if you're ready to install some cool software, somebody say, oh yeah.
13: Oh yeah.
12: Oh yeah.
13: Oh yeah.
12: Now on my PC, there's Windows NT with the 98 GUI. Mess with D, you must be screwy or loony. I produce like Baba Booey.
14: Baba Booey. 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
12: Brooklyn is where I'm from. I upgrade my system with a CD-ROM. I got a 56.6 fax modem. A second thought I couldn't download, so I showed him. I told him. Don't mess with D when I'm programming in C++, or you could get bust. I'll house you with my web browser. Got a floppy disk chilling in my trousers.
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15: Like, there was a kid at our school that was a bully when I was 13 and he was 11 that would ask us what music you like. Do you remember that? Oi, Howard, do you like metal or rave? Do you like metal or rave? And you'd be there going, no, don't hit me. Metal, rave, whatever. Not sure. Not my brother. My brother looked at him and went, Phil Collins. Don't touch the Ewok suit, mate, or I'll mess you up. Now, what should have happened, my brother should have been beaten up. I swear to God, my brother punched him in the face while singing Phil Collins. It was unbelievable. Jesus, he knows me, and he knows I'm right! I would have helped, but the pollen count was terribly high. Fight on, brother, fight on! Close the window, dinner lady. I fear the summer may take me. As a child, he was wonderful. And as an adult, my brother has no ego. He lives for the moment. Pretty much everything he does starts with a voice in his head going, and it will really annoy Russell. The worst thing he did was in Thailand recently. We had a wild time, right? While we were there, his appendix burst, right? And which was horrific. I had to pay for the operation because we had no travel insurance because we're both idiots, right? And he had his appendix, but what would happen? I'll let you into a secret. He was there for 3 days and he would drift in and out of consciousness. And every time he fell asleep, I would creep away and continue my holiday. And this was going well, you know? I had a good system going. 3 days later, right, I'm pushing him around. And he was like, cheers for that, Russ. It was really good of you. You didn't need to stay there all that time, and you did, you know? No problem. I mean, you could have gone off and done stuff. Yeah, I didn't, did I? You didn't, did you? And that was all going well until he found this photo.
16: Have you been swimming with dolphins?
15: And he obviously wanted revenge because he looked at me and went, take me there. Take me to the dolphins. So we had to go and meet the dolphins that I've been swimming with, right? I'm pushing him in his wheelchair to meet them. And before you met the dolphins, there would be about 20 of you in a room and there would be a lady telling you how to behave around the dolphins. She'd be there going, when you meet the dolphins, nobody touch the dolphins' eyes. Nobody touch the dolphins' blowhole. And nobody touch the dolphins' genitalia. And I swear to God, my brother, in his wheelchair from the back of the room, screamed out loud, well, what's the point then?
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17: 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I had a rubber glove. I was safe. And we come to a dark, secluded spot, and we both got into the back seat. And the car speeds out of control. Well, I noticed a chill in our relationship after that. I kept trying, though. I bought her a very nice ring. She said, "I don't like this ring." I said, "You picked it out. It's not my fault you can't operate the little crane better." Anyway, I said, "What do you want?" She said, "I don't know, surprise me. Just give me something crazy and expensive I won't even need." So I signed her up for radiation treatment. Well,
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18: I kind of come from a military family, actually. My dad was a Salvation Army Reserve. He was stationed out in front of Kmart, so during the holidays, I didn't see him much. He was a bell sergeant in Army of One. And his uniform didn't match because he grabbed all the clothes out of the Salvation Army bin. My dad does not care what he wears. He will wear women's clothing and not think twice about it. I see him a couple months ago. He's got like this skin-tight turtleneck on, right? He's got these skin-tight baby blue women's, you know, the juicy sweatpants that say juicy across the ass? They're skin-tight, but he's got them on backwards, so it says juicy across the front. I'm like, I don't want to be around him. And growing up with him was a treat. I don't know how you grew up. Now, growing up, did anyone else have, like, friends that were, like, spoiled kids? And you'd go over their house and see all the stuff they got. My friends, it was, like, ridiculous. They had, like, blankets. And I wanted my dad to get me one. You know, it was cold up there in New England, right? And he's like, "You want a blanket? I'll make you a blanket. Here's an Afghan." Anybody else have an Afghan? Do you know what one is? One of those yarn blankets they purposely make with 50,000 freaking holes in it? What the heck is the purpose of one of them? Why would you make a blanket with holes? I might as well have wrapped myself up in a screen. At least I would have kept the bugs out. And when you have an Afghan, you can't even lay with your feet pointed towards the ceiling, right? Or your toes pop up through the blanket. You go to pull it up, your fingers get caught in it. Now I'm like an animal caught in a net. I'm waiting to get hit with a blow dart. And God forbid, guys, you have an erotic dream. That's a whole new set of problems. I don't even want to go down that road. That's embarrassing. How to explain that to the wife? No more sleeping in the nude. Sorry.
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20: Some people have just a really positive attitude about everything. I was thinking about getting a job when I was home, and because you can afford a house. You know, in the Midwest, I gotta get a house. And I used to be a secretary. I thought I'd get a job there, and I met with a friend. You know, just like one of those really positive people. Positive people never get, you know, my friend from high school is like, "Maria Bamford, do you remember me from high school? Do you want to do office work? Do you have any skills? Johnny skills?
21: I can type.
20: Uh-huh.
21: In short spurts.
20: Uh-huh.
21: With lots of mistakes.
20: We might have something for you!
21: Like, really positive people. Like, I want to be a positive person like that. Like, my friend Amy Sleeperson. She's really funny.
20: Do you want to go for lunch? Right here in town? Do you want to go for lunch? Do you like something? What do you like for lunch? What do you like to eat for lunch?
21: I like salads and stuff.
20: Uh-huh.
21: Like sandwiches.
20: Uh-huh.
21: That, like a Diet Coke.
20: We can go to Quiznos!
21: Like, I want to have that kind of head injury. You know?
22: All laughs, all the time. iHeart Comedy.
0: I cannot swim. Anybody else can't swim? See, there ain't many of us left. Most of us have drowned. Man, I was with my kids, and I usually be in the shallow part, you know. And one time I forgot and jumped in the deep end. And water has a way of bringing your memory back to you real quick. And all I could think of when I was talking about, edge, get me to the edge.
3: Lord, the edge.
0: I was swimming in one spot. I'm making a whole lot of water fall out the pool, but I wasn't moving nowhere, Jack. My kids were talking about, kick your legs, Daddy, kick your legs.
3: I said, edge.
0: And my kids was laughing at my ass. I was drowning. They thought that was funny. They laughed when I had a heart attack. They laughed. I was in the front yard. They went, ha-ha. Said, Daddy's so funny. Look, he turning blue. I had to threaten to cut their allowance off to get them calling me an ambulance.
3: My son said, oh, Dad, serious.
0: Anybody here ever had a heart attack? No, mothers never admit they had a heart attack, right?
3: No, sir, I never did. I had indigestion one time.
0: That mother's hype. I don't care what nobody tell your ass, boy. I was walking in the yard and somebody said,
3: don't breathe no more. I said, huh? I said, don't breathe no more. You heard me. Okay, I won't breathe, I won't breathe, I won't breathe.
0: And I tried to ease a little air inside of my mouth and I said, I tell you not to breathe.
3: You told me not to breathe. You told me not to breathe.
0: Well, where are you going? Why are you walking? Stand still.
3: Okay, I'll stand still.
0: Get your ass down.
3: Okay, I'm down. I'm down. I'm down. Don't hurt me. Don't hurt me. Don't hurt me.
0: Shut up. You think about dying now.
3: Yeah, yeah.
0: Why didn't you think about that when you was eating that pork, motherfucker? Drinking that whiskey and snorting that cocaine. I didn't think about. Shut up. Shut up. You ain't shut up yet.
19: I can't make this stuff up. Truth is funnier than fiction. It's like this lady golfer, professional golfer. Did you read about this? Kim Williams. She gets shot in the neck from a stray bullet from a firing range. They can't get the bullet out. It's in a precarious spot. They leave it in there. A week later, she enters the LPGA, comes in the top 10. With a bullet in her neck. I'm like, who is this woman? It's like the John Wayne at golf. He's out there setting up his shot. Damn mosquitoes! Wait a minute. This isn't a mosquito. Why, it's a bullet in my neck. And nuts. Gonna be a drag playing the back nine now. With a bullet in my neck. So just after grinning Barrett. Hand me that tea, will you? I gotta stop the bleeding. Where's the next hole? So I noticed you came up short on the 13th hole there. Did you hit it fat? Bad club choice?
23: Yeah, I might have chosen the wrong club. But it might also be because it just happened to have a bullet in my neck.
19: I noticed you landed in the sand on the 18th hole. That upset you?
23: No, it did not affect me. You know, landing in the sand is kind of trivial, isn't it, when you consider all things in life? Especially when you just happen to have a bullet in your neck.
19: She never gets the bullet taken out, you know? Just so she has an excuse the rest of her life. Hey, honey, you know, the steak isn't done all the way.
23: I realize that.
19: But maybe, just maybe, it happens to be because I got a frickin' bullet in my neck. Mister, no bullet in your neck. You try cooking a steak to perfection with a bullet in your neck, and you see what it comes out. I do not need this in this house with a bullet in my neck anymore. See, I like to take a joke and ring it, man. Whether it's going over or not.
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4: for all my Asian American brothers and sisters. Never go paintballing with a Vietnam veteran. So, I don't know if you guys can tell, but I am 7.5 months pregnant. Yeah. It's very rare and unusual to see a female comic perform pregnant because female comics don't get pregnant. Just try to think of one. I dare you. There's none of them. Once they do get pregnant, they generally disappear. That's not the case with male comics. Once they have a baby, they'll get up on stage a week afterwards and they'll be like, guys, I just had this baby. That baby's a little piece of shit. It's so annoying and boring. And all these other dads in the audience are like, that's hilarious. I identify. And their fame just swells because they become this relatable family funny man all of a sudden. Meanwhile, the mom is at home chapping her nipples, feeding the baby, and wearing a frozen diaper because her needs to heal from the baby's head, shredding it up. She's busy. So I don't know what's going to happen to me. You know, a lot of my female stand-up comic friends who are a lot more successful and famous than me discouraged me from having a kid. And they were like, Allie, why are you going to have a kid? You're going to disappear and you're going to become some lame stay-at-home mom. I was like, yeah, that's the dream. That's the point. This is the ultimate trap. I won, you know? Another thing a lot of my friends said to me when they were discouraging me from having a kid, they were like, why are you going to have a kid? Why don't you just travel the world with your husband and just do whatever you want for the rest of your lives with no kid attached? I was like, yeah, that's cool until my husband dies, which he's definitely gonna before me because I'm an Asian woman and therefore guaranteed to live until I'm a billion. I'm guaranteed, like a turtle from the Galapagos, okay? We all know the phrase, black don't crack. Well, Asian don't die. We don't die, especially the women, we live forever. And you know why we're such bad drivers? Because we're trying to die. We're like, yeah, let me see how invincible I really am. I'm gonna make this left-hand turn signal and ignore this red light completely. I'm gonna make a right turn. I change my mind, it's a U-turn. I change my mind again, it's an O-turn. Every time I get into a car accident, I'm like, oh my God, not again. I need to hide my face so that everybody doesn't see that is what everybody thought it was gonna be. It's so embarrassing. My Toyota Corolla is a mess. There's this huge bear claw scratch on the side from this aggressive brick wall that came out of nowhere. And then on the hood, there's multiple handprints from pedestrians who have had to alert me of their existence. I don't know what's wrong with me, but I'm still here, you know? I need to have children to keep me company when I get older. It's lonely. My mom is 80, going through a full-blown midlife crisis. Because she knows that she's got a century more to go. And she is so lonely. All of her white friends, dead. Her Mexican friends, dead. Black friends, dead. I'm just kidding. She doesn't have any black friends. life is not Rush Hour the movie, okay? I need children to be there for me when I'm older, when I get as old as her. And when I say be there for me, I mean pay for me when my husband isn't around to support me anymore. I'm not trying to be one of those old Chinese ladies who recycles for a living. That's not my destiny, okay? Old Chinese ladies, they don't give a f-. They got no shame. They're like, I'm just gonna recycle, go bald, go to the park, do this sh-. They do that because it's a free activity for them. They do it in their big-ass V Stiviano visor, their Darth Vader Tomb Raider Boba Fett helmet. They wear that to protect themselves from their arch nemesis, the sun. They're in a contest to see who's going to burn out first. Old Asian ladies and the sun are like the Tupac and Biggie of longevity.
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8: And you know, in this country now, there are a lot of people who want to expand the death penalty to include drug dealers. This is really stupid. Drug dealers aren't afraid to die. They're already killing each other every day on the streets by the hundreds. Drive-bys, gang shootings, they're not afraid to die. Death penalty doesn't mean anything unless you use it on people who are afraid to die. Like the bankers who launder the drug money. The bankers who launder the drug money. If you want to slow down that drug traffic, you got to start executing a few of these bankers. White, middle-class Republican bankers. And I'm not talking about soft American executions like lethal injection. I'm talking about crucifixion, folks. Let's bring back crucifixions, a form of capital punishment that Christians and Jews of America can really appreciate. And I'd go a little further. I'd crucify people upside down. Like St. Peter, feet up, head down, and naked. I'd have naked upside down crucifixions on TV once a week at halftime of the Monday night football game. The Monday night crucifixions. You'd have people tuning in don't even care about football. Wouldn't you like to hear Dan Dierdorf explain why the nails have to go in at a certain angle? And I'll guarantee you one thing. You start executing, you start nailing one white banker per week to a big wooden cross on national TV, you're going to see that drug traffic begin to slow down pretty quick. You won't even be able to buy drugs in schools and prisons anymore. Now, I don't care about capital punishment one way or another, because I know it doesn't do anything. It doesn't do anything except maybe satisfy a kind of biblical need for revenge. You know, if you read the Bible, you see that it's full of retribution and revenge. So really, capital punishment is kind of a religious ritual. It's a purification rite. It's a modern sacrament. And as long as that's true, I say, let's liven it up a little. I honestly believe if you make the death penalty a little more entertaining and learn to market it correctly, you just might be able to raise enough money to balance the stupid budget. Balance the stupid budget.
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9: I had a roommate when I first moved to L.A. We had like a three-bedroom apartment. One of my roommates had a girl over one night. It's like 2 o'clock in the morning. He comes knocking on my door all out of breath. It's like, dude, she's a freak. I'm like, well, tell her I said hi. I mean, why are you here right now? It's like, nah, she's cool. He's like, would you care to join us? I'm like, did you just try to make that sound polite? I mean, like there's candlelight in a play setting over there for me, and I'm gonna go put a napkin on my lap, and no, oh, it's creepy. I still think that happened 12 years ago. Like, I still think about, like, that would never cross my mind. There's never been a time I'm having sex that I'm like, there's just not enough dudes here right now. You wait here. I'm going to go make some calls because this is, I need backup. I don't understand how people do. Like, it's, you know, I've always been pretty timid with, I always feel like, you know, like you just, you know,

0: that's it. And I was like, wow, you made it. Three kids, nice little beige babies. Nice. Nice, good job, huh? Indian women are good, they're sexy, right? And spicy though, huh? White people, my white American friends, I'm here to tell you something, all right? I like you. And I'm not just saying that to, you know, to say it. I'm telling you for a reason. Because I think white folks have really done some major things in the past 30 years. They've really taken some strides. And I feel bad for them too, because white people, we've got all the non-white people in the world have white folks convinced that they're racist. We have them so scared to notice anything of color that they're afraid to describe things accurately now. I was working at this comedy club. One of my black friends came down to hang out with me, and the doorman comes up and goes, hey, Russell, one of your friends came by. I go, was it a black guy? I don't know. I didn't notice. I mean, you didn't notice. What did he look like? He was tall, curly hair. What was his name? Leroy. Was he black? He could be. I mean, maybe. I don't know if you say he's black. Maybe he was. I don't know. We've got white people so scared to describe things with color. We've got them so convinced that they're racist. It's awful because, you know, the thing is, white people will never be as racist as we are. Not in your life. White folks could never be that racist. Indian people, Asian people, we're all very racist. Every group is racist. White folks will see a group of Indian people, they're like, oh, look at all those brown people, they're probably all very happy together. Then you get in that group, and we're like, hey, you're from India? I'm from India. What part? Oh, not that part. Go to hell, you bloody bastard. I don't want to know you. Every group does it. Asians will do it. Oh, I'm Chinese. You're Chinese, where are you from? I'm from Guangzhou. I'm from, oh, Beijing. Oh, you go, those stupid. I don't, oh, that's so bad. I don't like, don't talk to me. Every culture does it. It's so bizarre, man. White folks don't have that problem. White guy will see another white guy. Hey, where are you from? I'm from Tennessee. Where are you from? I'm from New York. Oh, let's go have a drink. All right, let's go. And then that's it. They don't care. They just say, hey, look, another white guy. And white people, it's okay to be proud of yourselves, you know? It's okay to feel proud. It's not a bad thing. I mean, sometimes you get carried away and then you light crosses and put on pointy white hats, but that's, you know, you should draw the line somewhere before that. You know what I mean? You should. But white people, you really have, you know, changed things for yourselves in the past 30 years. You know what I mean? You've very graciously let immigrants into your country. I mean, you know, the country you took, you know, but whatever. You know what I mean? Sure, you have a bad history. You know what I mean? Sure, you stole some land. You know what I mean? Big deal. You tried to wipe out a whole race of people. No problem. All right, you know what I mean? It's, you know, you brought people in from Africa. Good deal. You know what I mean? But, you know, let's forget about all that. We're in the 21st century now. It's time to move on. I'm glad that you stole this land. You know why? Because Christopher Columbus was looking for my land.
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2: Let's face it, being Catholic is like having a gym membership, you know? It's like, yeah, we belong, but we never go. It's I got lost on the way here, and I hate asking people for directions because everybody's got their own way of giving directions, you know? The worst way of getting directions was asking my mom, because my mom was this mean Catholic woman who hated everyone in the neighborhood. So she would actually give you directions by telling you who she hated along the way. Well, you're going to go down to Jose's house. You know Jose. The marijuana. He got a Dewey, a DUI. Then you're going to go down to Maria's house. You know Maria. The whore. She's having an affair. She thinks nobody knows. Everybody knows. Everybody knows. You guys ever lied so much on a resume, you're actually shocked that they gave you the job? That's awesome, right? Like, you lie so much, you want to have a talk with the company to make sure they're not messing with you, you know? Hey, psst, come here. Are you sure about this? Look at me, look at my resume. Do I look like an astronaut? And I lie, you know, when I lie, I'm not going to do that whole, hey, I type 80 words a minute. I'm like, hey, I went to the moon. And I do that because my sister is my fake boss for every fake job I've ever had. So when you're calling to check references, you're never calling a real company. You're calling.

0: to my sister's house, right? You always know it's crap because she's this 40-year-old Mexican mother of three. So every time she answers the phone, she's like, hello? Yes, is NASA? I don't know. Yes, with the shuttles and the rockets, yes. Yeah. Sergio, get off the bed. What? Oh, yeah, she's the best astronaut that we've got, yeah. Yeah, she goes to the moon like 5 times a week. It's crazy. Sergio, get off the stupid bed right now! Oh, no, no, no, I'm not busy. I'm not busy. No, no, no, no. No, no, I'm in the middle of a countdown. 10, 9, 8.
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3: Several years ago, I was on the second to last Bob Hope special. And one of the things that I had to do as part of the special was I had to film a commercial with Bob. So I sit down next to Bob, and it's kind of awkward because he's right next to me and he's not acknowledging me. So I say, excuse me, Mr. Hope, I just wanted to say, it's a really an honor to meet you, and thanks for having me on the show. I mean, the fact that I'm meeting you is crazy. The fact that I'm working with you, I can't even deal with it. It's nuts. So anyway, I just wanted to thank you, and you know, I'm really grateful for the opportunity. I really appreciate it. And he looked at me and he went, oh, God. Okay.
4: All right, let's get ready to do one. Dana, put your arm around Bob.
3: I have to, all right. Old man arm, like a sweater full of light bulbs. If you've ever held a tube sock full of dead goldfish, you know exactly what Bob Hope's arm felt like. Hi, I'm Dana Gould. Join me and my new best friend here this Thursday on his comedy special on NBC.
5: Hey, I love this kid. Didn't you used to be my khaki?
3: Halfway through caddy, Bob's brain just went, what consonants you got lying around? K, good, go. Really wanted to go, yes, Bob, that's right. I used to be your kaku.
4: Dana, keep your arm around Bob. We're gonna go again, Bob.
3: Ah!
4: We're gonna go again.
3: Ah! But going again might not be the greatest idea either. Now, don't get me wrong. I'm no physicist. But my theory is, as the day wears on, Bob won't be getting chronologically younger. It was just something, he didn't want to be there, and there was something in his eyes. His eyes didn't look like eyes. They looked like soup with eyes in it. Because when you think about it, by the time he met me, Bob Hope had been famous for 7 decades. Think about how many times he had to sit there and listen while the same young comedian had the same speech about what a pleasure it is to meet you, it means so much, without taking into consideration if he was tired or wanted to hear it or not. I mean, in all honesty, to Bob, I must have just been like a giant crow in a vintage suit, you know? Excuse me, Mr. Hope? Ah! Yeah, yeah, terrific stuff, kid, yeah. Yeah, dynamite, dynamite. Poor fella.
6: My father used to get high in the bathroom when I was a kid, and there'd be smoke pouring out under the door. And I didn't know what was going on. I was 12 years old. I'd knock on the door. I'd say, Dad, are you okay? And he was so high, he'd respond with stuff that had nothing to do with the question. He was like, I'm in the garage, you know? I'm 12, I'm not retarded, there's smoke coming out under the door. And then he would deny it was him, like I didn't know. Literally, he goes, this is not your father. I was getting high in the bathroom/garage with my father's voice. He was a strange bird, you know? He was a strange guy. My father, he didn't say I love you in normal ways. He had his own way of saying it. One time, this is how he said. He said, I love you. He sat me down, and he goes, you know, I thought about having your mother killed. But this is the I love you part that came next. And then he looks at me after a pause. He goes, but I would never do that because of you and your brother. Thank you, Dalai Lama. You should be wearing an orange robe and wooden beads, teaching people how to breathe. You know, he had this strange way. He would go, he couldn't tell you how much something costs. He could only tell you what else you could buy for what that thing costs. It was like some stritty analogy competition with himself. I'm 12 years old. He got a new car. I said, Dad, how much was that car? He goes, you could take a trip around the world for what that car costs. I was like, what am I, travel agent? I'm in sixth grade, man. Just asking you how much the car costs. And then he goes, that car, he goes, you could get foot surgery in 5 acres of land in Arizona for what that car costs. Thank you, Riddler from the Batman movie. Could you answer the question so I can have a dysfunctional relationship 20 years from now?
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32: You're outnumbered. You just don't realize if we had some crazy, loped out president who only talked to the dummies, just some wild former military pro football coach type president, some dude who gets on TV and goes, how about this? How about we go over there and take that oil? What's up? USA! USA! USA! You want to pay $2.50 a gallon or you want to pay 25 cents? So you would hear a pause and then just gunfire. You'll just start shooting out their windows. Ah, Jesus got my bullets! Whoa! There's plenty of people dying for that pep talk. You don't need to draft in America. All you got to do is tell people they're supposed to be killing people. Are you sure? Totally! Just tell them. You don't got to draft people. The draft's a terrible idea. Take some 18-year-old kid. Why take some kid with a future? There's plenty of idiots that have been willing to do it, and their life sucks. They're not 18. They're 60 with fat wives and kids that suck. That guy will kill for you. And there's a lot of them, and you don't have to draft them. You just show up at Ted Nugent concerts. You scoop them up with nets. That's a badge. It's made of metal, and I got some stuff written on paper. You got to listen to me. You've all been chosen to serve your country. You're not cowards, are you, boys? No, sir. These guys do not run, sir. Excellent. Everybody in the boat, quickly. You don't even have to have an engine on the boat. They're going to get there eventually. All you need is a good pep talk. Get them along. Gentlemen, the enemy is evil. And they want to outlaw NASCAR, chewing tobacco, and country music. Plus, they hate babies. You got to act now. Push the boat. Push the boat. Get over there and kill everybody who doesn't look like you. I'll let you know when you're done. There'll be bass boats going down the Euphrates. Towel heads trying to take away my right to drive fast in a circle. Jihad!
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0: Well, I'll tell you why I've asked you all to come this evening, ladies and gentlemen. I'd like to talk to you about men that like obese women. I'm not talking about men that like women with a fuller figure. That seems entirely normal, natural, and right. More cushion for the pushing, as I believe people say. I think that's the expression. No, I'm talking about men that like women who are can't leave the house fat. So, I'm not talking about anyone in here this evening. Unless, in order to get out, someone had to cut the side of the house off. And there was some sort of winch involved. I'm not talking about people with water retention. I'm talking about people with cake retention. People that tell you they've got a thyroid problem. You say, oh, really, a thyroid problem? What are you taking for that? Pies? You know, the kind of girl that looks as if she makes a cracking breakfast, but wouldn't want to share it with you. I saw a thing on TV the other day, actually. It was on one of these kind of makeover shows that were on during the day. They did a makeover on a girl. She was 34 stone. It's like rearranging the deck chairs on the Titanic. I say a makeover. They gave her a fringe. Is that really going to turn the corner for a girl like that? That's what I'm asking. I don't think it will. I can't imagine a scenario where a guy, you know, he's drinking in a bar, he looks across, he sees a girl, she's 34 stone. Be tough to miss her, let's face it. He thinks to himself, she's a little bit big for me. Goes back to his drink. Meanwhile, the makeover team are in. Snip, snip, snip. He looks back, he thinks, actually, I would. It's the excuses that get me. The excuses are amazing. The camera adds 10 pounds. Stop eating cameras. The reason I've become obsessed by this topic is because of a couple of documentaries on TV. There's one called Fatties and Their Feeders. Anyone see it? Yeah. It's an amazing sociological study of obesity in our country and the health problems inherent in that. And also, it was hilarious. It was basically these tiny little stick-thin men bringing massive KFC buckets of food to these enormous women that couldn't even move. And while we're on the subject, do be careful with the KFC bucket. It's a big leap from plate to bucket. But from bucket to trough, not very far at all. The other one that was on was called Chubby Chasers. I like the title, Chubby Chaser. Sounds great. I just wonder how accurate is that? How much chasing is actually going on? A little bit of waddling and wheezing. Then gotcha. Gotcha.
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2: Eddie Murphy.
3: My pa, anybody have one of those fathers that drink? My father used to get drunk on Friday nights and come home and talk for like 6 hours. The same over and over and over again. First he would mess with my mother, you know? He'd go and mess with my mother for a little while, and then my mother would go get the iron and wrap the cord around her hand. Say, I think you better leave me alone, sweetheart. He drunk, but he ain't crazy. He come to my room then, right? My father, you can feel him in the doorway looking at you too. And they'll stand there for like 3 hours just staring at him. And you turn over and your father's standing there going, get your ass out of this thing. Hey, don't you know what it is? You know? This
2: in life, this is my house. And I know that you, you don't listen to me. You a man, they say, hey, in my heart, in my head, this you feel it? And the mother, don't you notice? Yes.
3: Then all that you did bad all year comes out that night, right? But it don't make no sense because it's all up. It's just, you come in this house, you come here with 60 on your park card, 60 on your
2: park. Listen, I got to tell you, to take out the garbage, I got to tell you to clean the room. I cut the grass, I work all day, I'm going to come home and cut the grass. No, I'm not going to do this, goddamn. You don't listen to me, it's so sweet and floor, you don't do nothing. Why don't you clean it? And the dog you bring in, he said, Mary, take it, we had this dog. I get you the dog, you don't clean up after this dog. I tell you, must see, you don't know this. Hey. I don't know, you gotta know what I mean.
3: Once he came home real drunk on a Friday night after payday, with his paycheck, man, a big wad of money in his pocket, came home and challenged me and my big brother. Came home and said, hey,
2: turn that TV. You think you're a man? You lift your weights, big shot, lift your weights, you press your weights, I kick your ass, eh? I will kick your ass.
3: He did it like this in my head. I kick your ass. It's like getting physical. He said,
2: you and your brother and your mother, I will kick your ass. And tell you what, I'm going to say, here's my, I have to pay $500. You beat my ass, you can have every penny. You can have every penny.
3: We're trying to kill that mother. Drunk people can't fight. They be trying to talk while you're beating their ass.
2: And another, you don't listen,
3: and then kick this out. And the next day, they don't remember that. You say, hey, where's my money at? Why is my lip all busted out? I don't know, Pop, but I'm going to get a bike.
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5: It's hard to get motivated. You ever go to the gym and not work out? You just kind of wander around, you're like, should I do the elliptical or the... I gotta go. Sure, I burned some calories putting this outfit on. Even when I am working out at the gym, I'm really just watching television. You know, I'm on the elliptical, Food Network. I'm gonna eat that. I'm pretending to hike up a mountain while I watch someone make a lasagna. That's like going to an AA meeting in a brewery. Hi, I'm Jim. Is that a keg over there? It's discouraging when you see how few calories you burned, right? You're like, 50 calories? What's that, like smelling a Big Mac? Well, back to Iron Chef. Thank God for those televisions. You ever catch yourself watching someone else's television? You're like... You're not even on a piece of exercise equipment. Are you waiting for this machine?
6: I'm just waiting for this show to end. They're making brownies. 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
5: It's hard. I don't understand it, you know. Here's something fun to do next time you have to wait for a treadmill. Just start jogging in place behind someone using one.
6: Can I pass? To the left, to the left. Everything you own in a box to the left. You just don't know about me.
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7: When a couple is being affectionate in public, the more effective and progressive way of saying, hey guys, get a room, is to instead say, hey guys, don't get a room. Stay right where you are. Sometimes newer comedians ask me for advice when it comes to stand-up comedy, and the most common question I get is, what do you do when the audience isn't laughing? That's a great question. The best way to warm up a quiet crowd is to make it so that there is no reason to not laugh. Does that make sense? You want to make it so that there's no reason to not laugh by simply saying to the audience, if you haven't laughed at anything here tonight, you are correct. There's a baby sleeping in this comedy club, and we wouldn't want to wake the baby. Baby sleeping. No laughing allowed. You were right. Keep it quiet. The baby is sleeping. You want to see the baby?
8: My grandmother died about a year ago. And I didn't think anything could ever be worse than when my grandmother passed away. But I was wrong. It was fine. The hard part, the upsetting part, was that we thought that she died in the way that she wanted to die. She wanted to die in the best way possible. Like, you, radio winner. What's the best way you can die? This is not a trick question. In your sleep, yes, thank you. Thank you. Everybody wants to die peacefully in their sleep. Not me. I want to be alert, awake, surrounded by friends in a house fire. But my grandmother wanted to go peacefully in her sleep. We thought that's how she went. We were all excited for her. But then we did an autopsy. Found out she actually died horribly in the worst way possible. During an autopsy. She always said her grandkids didn't pay enough attention to her, and she was right. She's dead on. But I love my grandma. Loved her very much. My grandma taught me about a lot. Taught me what religion is. Taught me everything you can know about religion. And one quick story, I'll tell you now. When I graduated from high school, my grandma came to me, gave me a big hug. Said, Anthony, I'm so proud of you. You're my first grandchild to get to go to college. What can I do for you? What can I give you before you go to college? And I said, honestly, Grandma, all I need from you is money. Yeah, I know you guys have never been, but college is expensive. And my grandma said, okay, Anthony, I understand. So a couple months go by. It's the end of the summer. I'm packing up my dad's car. Getting ready to go to school. And my grandma walks up, says, Anthony, here, before you leave, take this. And she handed me a brand new Bible, King James Version. And I said, thanks, Grandma, that's exactly what we talked about. Got in the car and I went off to school. A couple of weeks go by, I'm hanging out in my dorm room, having a good time, when the phone rings. It's my grandma. Says, Anthony, just calling to see how college is going. I said, Grandma, college is the best. I'm having the time of my life. But to be honest, I'm already starting to run low on money. And I could use a little bit, like we talked about. She said, okay, Anthony, well, let me ask you this. Have you been reading your Bible? And I said, totally, Grandma. I'm on chapter 4. She said, okay, Anthony. Well, then I guess I'll talk to you later. Hung up the phone. A couple of months go by. Now I'm really starting to struggle financially. I'm gonna have to drop out of school if I don't get some money. So I call my grandma in a panic. I say, Grandma, please, it's Anthony. I'm having the time of my life in college. I love it here. But if I want to graduate, and I do, I need you to send me some money like we talked about. She said, well, Anthony, let me ask you this. Have you been reading your Bible? And I said, yes, Grandma, I wish it was longer. And she said, okay, Anthony. Well, then I guess I'll talk to you later. Finally, it's the end of the school year. I've got straight A's, but I'm dropping out of college because I have no more money left. And I'm furious. I'm close to tears cleaning out my dorm room. When the phone rings, it's my grandma. She says, Anthony, I heard you're dropping out of school today. How come? And I said, you know damn well how come, Grandma. Because you wouldn't give me any money. She said, well, Anthony, let me ask you this. Did you read your Bible? And I just hung up the phone. I was so pissed off. Took everything out of that room. The last thing I took off the shelf, the last thing I took out of that room was that Bible my grandma had given me. Took it off the shelf, held it in my hands, and for the first time, I actually opened it up. And right there, on the very first page, in my grandmother's handwriting, it said, "F*** you."
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10: What are you guys shouting out?
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10: 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I'm tired of music now, you know, because you break up with a girlfriend, you better turn your radio off. They have too many love songs. They got stations that play
12: nothing but love songs.
10: Can they write a song about something else beside that? You ever think about that? They have so many love songs, they can play them 24 hours. They never stop. I went to see Christopher Cross in concert because somebody had to. And I sat there, me and Chris. And I wasn't depressed at all. I was amazed. Because he has a voice, you know, he's that from Arthur. Remember the Arthur movie where you go, once in your life, you're fine. Except Chris has his own sound. It's just, you know, once in your life, you're fine. Whoa, when you want it that way. When you think around, yeah. Always sounds like he's driving by, doesn't he? Sounds like he's in his car. Think around, what the hell is that? On the radio. Why? Because they have to play
12: 87 billion hours a day love songs. Nothing but take a handful of Valium and choke to death on your own vomit love songs. And now here they are singing You Caught Her in Bed with Your Own Brother from the album Damn We Were Going to Be Married, a love song.
10: Why? They have other songs they can play. Even if you want to be depressing, you could play Gordon Lightfoot, The Wreck of the Edmund Fitzgerald, about a boat that went down. Any song can perk up the party, but when you need a good depressing number to clear the people out, own that record. When they start, put it on, everybody leaves. Just go, and a wave hit the boat, and they all died like rats. And they lay there, and their lungs filled with water. Y'all going, you know what, Rich, we're going to take off, man. Are you sure? Yeah, we're going to. And back on the shore, their wives had no insurance, and their children turned to drugs and prostitution. Sure, you got to go? Yeah. By the time we slash our wrists and burn the house down, the traffic's bad, you know. But no, they won't play that because they have to play love songs. Why? Come on. I don't mind getting a story with a song. Like Casey Kasem gives you a good little story. Casey's always... Okay. I'm Casey Kasem with American Top 40. This next artist got his start when he was 14. His mother was a prostitute. His father had both his legs sheared off in a car accident. Here he is singing, Daddy, don't you walk so fast. That's a love song. 29 and a half billion hours a day. Love song.
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15: My other favorite show, American Idol. I was trying to hold out. And I love it because it's mean. It is. They make the loser sing. Come on. That's beautiful. I like that. And I was like, America has voted, and you're going home. But But first, let's watch this video package of A Happier Time before we crushed all your hopes and dreams. You see them all smiling with their little yellow piece of paper. I'm going to Hollywood! You know? It's like, you had a bad day, you take it one. And it's like, well, looks like the end of the road for you, but before you get out of here, sing for us one more time. Go ahead. Remind America why they didn't vote for you. Come on. That couldn't be me. Well, I'm one of those people. You couldn't tell me I'm going home. That would be the last place I'd go. I'm like, I'm grown. I go home when I want to go home. I'd be the last one in the parking lot. Hey, why don't you go home? I'd be out in front of Ron Seacrest's house. Yeah, yeah, you go home. Seacrest out.
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18: Because look, I worked at McDonald's for 7 years. I did have some crazy employees. One of my coworkers was an amputee named Stumpy. His favorite Creed song was Arm Wide Open. The real joke there is that someone would have a favorite Creed song. And I worked at a South Florida McDonald's, so things got pretty racist. One of my coworkers was in the Ku Klux Klan, and he would tell me about the Klan, and the Klan isn't that much different than your regular men's club. It's just a bunch of white guys sitting around telling racist jokes. The only difference is they take all the punchlines out at the end. All right, Goober, listen to this one. A black, a Jew, and a Mexican walk into a bar. And that's what's ruining America. Now, I want to believe the reason I was at that McDonald's for so long is because I was mean to some old gypsy woman in the drive-thru one day. She came in at like 10:35 and she was like, I want an egg McMuffin. They are so delicious. And I was like, we're not selling them anymore. And then she was like, from this day forth, you shall have the face of a rapist and the self-esteem of one of his victims.
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20: I made some bad decisions. You gotta make the right decisions. When I was 18, I made a serious vocational error. I joined a cult. Yeah. United States Army. Oh, yeah. You know how stupid I was? I joined the Army because I was tired of my parents telling me what to do. Trying to run my life. Sign here, dipstick. We'll run it for you. You guys really understand me. actually signed up, volunteered for Airborne Infantry. Yeah. 4 years. Because they had the best costumes. And I didn't want to walk that far. Bad idea. Can you believe that? You would think that you're airborne. You know, drop us closer. Doesn't work that way. You still have to walk. I hate the questions, too, people ask you. What's it like to jump out of a plane? There's no jumping out of a plane. It's a myth. On jets, 141s, you don't even get a chance to choose whether you want to go or not. You just start shuffling toward the door because that's the direction the crowd is going, right? About 4 feet before you hit the door is a line on the floor. As soon as you hit that line, it just sucks your ass right out of the plane. You're like a gum wrapper going out of a car window. For 4 years, I felt like litter.
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21: You know, I don't date whatever. There's a lot of white guys here, so I'm going to put it out there. I like you. No, you guys got jobs. That's hot. Sorry, brothers, if you're here, but I got to do what I got to do. You know what I'm saying? You just got to be thin for a white guy. That's the only thing. They don't like a big ass. And the only reason I'm saying that is because I caught a white guy staring at my ass, and he looked angry. I just caught him looking at it like, ugh, that's too much. That's what he said. I dated a white guy before. I was thin the whole time because he would do little subtle things to make sure I would stay thin. Very subtle. Like he would throw his napkin in my dish before I was done. Think about that. I was eating. Enjoying my food. He was like, you're finished. Bam. But I was thin. It's just tough, man. I don't care. I go on dates just so I could eat. That's what I do. Because I don't know how to cook and I get hungry. I had this real big fat guy ask me out on a date like 2 weeks ago. I was like, oh. He could probably feed me. This is nice. You gotta do what you gotta do, man. I live in Harlem, New York, and it's changing. Actually, you guys can all go. No, like as a group, man. That would be fun to see. It has changed. I mean, like, it's gentrification, which means, you know, white people. It's a culture clashing. You know, like I had this happen for the first time ever. I had a white girl come to my door and complain about my music being too loud. And I got pissed off. I was like, this is a black neighborhood. That's what we do. We play our black music loud. You don't like it? Get out. It was messed up. Because I was playing Simon and Garfunkel.
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23: I'm from South Carolina, and thank you. And whenever I tell people that, they're always like, oh no. But it's so racist there. And your skin is brown. How did you survive? And sure, certain parts of South Carolina can be pretty racist, more racist than other parts of the country. But what these people forget is that the food there is delicious. So growing up in South Carolina, it's kind of like, oh, that guy just say the N-word? Ooh, fried chicken and biscuits. Never mind. Nom, yum, yum, yum, yum, yum. Even if right now some dude stood up and was like, hey, I'm going to say a bunch of racist stuff, but afterwards I'll give you a biscuit. I'd be like, that's a weird deal, but I'll take it. Because I hate racism, but I love a good biscuit. I just think it's a little silly when sometimes people act as if all the really crazy racism is just in places like South Carolina, Alabama, Mississippi, or whatever, because I've seen crazy racist stuff happen everywhere. I have a friend in LA. He's Korean, right? And he got locked out of his apartment. So he called a locksmith, okay? And the locksmith's getting all his info. He's like, what's your last name? And he's like, Chun. The guy goes, what kind of last name is that? The guy goes, Korean American.
0: And the guy goes, I hate Korean Americans. Korean Americans are trying to destroy America. And he hung up on him, wouldn't unlock his door. And I thought, wow. So this locksmith does no business with Korean Americans. But I wondered how many Korean Americans would have to call him before economically he couldn't afford to be that racist. Like, what if Korean people just kept calling him? Would he eventually be like, damn it, man, I would have made $5,000 yesterday if I didn't hate Korean people. This is so stupid. Korean Americans aren't trying to destroy America. They can't even find their keys. But then weirdly, that stereotype would get integrated into his racism. Like, he would see Korean people and he'd be like, let me guess, can't find your keys? Ching chong bing bong, where's my keys? He sees a Korean dude opening a door. He's like, ha, there's something you don't see every day. Korean dude actually had his keys for once. Na na na na na na, where's my keys? Na na na na na na, they're in your house.
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2: Yeah, you gotta be so politically correct nowadays. You really do. I mean, I was just in, let's make it Nashville. And I had a cab driver pick me up at the airport. Nice guy, tall, black African-American gentleman. Nice guy, his name was Boyd. And I said, excuse me, what was your name? He said, Boyd. I have never pronounced the D so hard in my life. Because I didn't want any kind of misunderstandings, you know. You got a real nice city here, Boyd. Duh. I'll be right up, Boyd. Duh. Because a friend of mine told me I don't enunciate some of my words when I talk. You know, like when I say huge, I don't pronounce the H, she said, and it annoyed her. Like I should be saying huge, I guess, instead of huge. I thought that was something silly to be annoyed about. I can see if I didn't pronounce my H's when I laughed, that could be annoying. Like, ah! You know, people think I'm choking, they're giving me a Heimlich maneuver. No, no, I'm having a good time. I'm not in distress at all. We're gonna have a good time tonight. We're gonna have a good time tonight. Wouldn't it be creepy if you're on a date with some guy and all night he's saying, we're gonna have a good time tonight. We're gonna have a good time tonight. And you weren't having a good time. And it got later and later in the date. Anyway, we're gonna have a good time tonight. Yeah, but when? When? You let me worry about that. Hey, wouldn't it be great if Barack Obama, without saying anything, just very gradually over a period of like 3 or 4 months, just started growing a big old afro? Stuck a pick in the back, you know? Rainbow colors for the debates. This is not a good time to be president of the United States. I gotta be honest with you, I don't care who's president, it's gonna be tough. It's probably a worse time to be a dictator, one of these Middle Eastern countries. I mean, those guys are dropping like flies. I mean, Hussein, Mubarak, Gaddafi. Gaddafi hung in there too long. He should have gone away. If he wanted to disappear, he should have gone to Aruba, hooked up with some guy in a bar, and then he would have been gone. That's the way to do it.
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6: My new thing now is I skate. I'm skating. I skate. Ice skate. Put on clothes in the winter and go on ice. Because people wake me up at 6 in the morning saying they're bored. Can you imagine? So the sun's not even up. And there's a little face saying, I'm bored. If a roommate did that, you'd punch him right in the face. Well, now you got something to do. Go ice that down. But society doesn't let you punch little girls in the face, so I get up. And we make unicorns with glue sticks and glitter and stuff, and we run out of activities by 7. So now we skate. And I know what you're thinking. Tom, do you even belong on skates? Do you know how to skate? No, not at all. But that's not the point. Does a bear belong in the circus on a unicycle? Going around in circles in a party hat? No. But he does what he's told and they feed him when he's done. And I'm the best skater in the family. That's how moronic this activity is. I can't do it at all and I am the leader. So I go out and people attach themselves to me and I just try and keep them up. And they fall off one by one like discarded Christmas trees. And eventually we all crawl to the edge for safety. And we get up and we're hungry and we're wet. And then we move as a pack into the city and look for food.
4: And we sit in a diner and we buy pasta for like 50 bucks and get ripped off and spill stuff on each other and make a scene. And eventually we warm up and forget how miserable we were and plan our next skate. And this is my life now. I do weird stuff with people I make. I used to do weird stuff with people I met in bars. Now I make people and I do weird stuff with them.
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7: I don't believe in cancer walks. Well, I believe in them because they exist, but I'd rather just give money straight up and save my Saturday afternoon. I can make my own t-shirt. That's not an incentive. Plus, I don't think cancer responds to how far people walk. I don't think cancer's sitting at home. What? How many people walk? How far? How many people walk? How far wearing the same shirt? That's crazy. I'm out of here. Remission. Give money. Whenever people are going through a struggle in life, they get really cliche. They say stuff like, I'm taking it one day at a time. Just taking it one day at a time. You know who else is? Everybody, because that's how time works. That's the only way you can take time. What were you doing it a week at a time before? Who are you? Who taught you how to do that? Please teach me how to do that. I want to get through this quicker too. I don't like when people say, I'll pray for you. I'm going to pray for you. Praying for you. You're going to pray for me? So you're going to sit at home and do nothing? That's what your prayers are. You doing nothing while I struggle with a situation. Don't pray for me. Make me a sandwich or something. Because I'm very upset right now and I can't make my own sandwiches. So that'd be cool. If you made me a sandwich instead of praying, it was just kind of lazy. Take action. Well, we'll keep you in our thoughts. Keep me out of your thoughts. Because I hear some of the stuff you talk about. And that's close to what you're thinking about. I don't want to be around that at all. So keep me and my family out of your thoughts. Unless you're thinking about making us sandwiches. I was at the front desk of a hotel, and the front desk lady is screaming, oh, Jesus! Jesus! I said, what's wrong? She said, my back has just been killing me for months. I said, you should try Vicodin. She said, no, I'm trying Jesus. I said, nah, you should try Vicodin. And she said, you should try Jesus. I said, nah, my back is great. You should try half Jesus, half Vicodin. To get that out your back, maybe real Vicodin and placebo Jesus for your back. I don't go to church. Sometimes people be Holy Ghost and I can't get with that. Are you for real? Look at me, I love Jesus. I'm sweating. I'm sweating so much for the Lord. Why are you goofing off like that? I still think you're a good person if you sit down. I think the Holy Ghost is fake because you people only get it in church when they dance around other people that's Holy Ghost. I'm surprised a rapper hasn't took that and made it into a dance already. Do the Holy Ghost, bro. Do the Holy Ghost. Do the Holy Ghost, man. Do the Holy Ghost. Yeah, I did on camera. No rappers can steal it from me. Do the Holy Ghost. Do the Holy Ghost. I think the Holy Ghost is fake. Nobody ever gets the Holy Ghost anywhere else. Nobody ever catches the Holy Ghost in Arby's. Like, what? 5 for $5?
8: Joan Rivers.
24: I hate handicapped people. Can you understand that? I lived for 9 years with a man with one leg. I have had it with all of you. One leg. He lost it in World War II. Didn't even lose it. He knew exactly where he left it. Wouldn't go back and get it. I call that literally. The only good thing about living with a handicapped person, the bathrooms are fabulous. Have you ever been in a handicapped bathroom? All those railings. Oh, I lock the door. I do Pilates. It is great. You know what I hate the most about a handicap? The damn ramps. Come on, Lauren. It's 3 steps. You can hop. Come on. Joan, I'd rather stay in the wheelchair. Lauren, it's 3 steps. Think Easter. Hoppity, hoppity, hop. Come on, you can do it. Hippity hop, hippity hop. No, Joan, I'd rather stay in the ramp. Okay, fine. Fine, we'll stay in the damn ramp. It goes on forever. Let's stay in the ramp. 3 steps. You want to stay in the ramp? We'll stay in the ramp. 3 steps. We'll stay in the ramp. We'll stay in the ramp. Stay in the damn ramp. That's why Paul McCartney left that bitch. Now, yes. Oh, wasn't she lucky, Heather McCartney? She got $500 million in alimony because there was no prenup. Oh, who knew Paul likes stumps? Who knew it? I would have cut my leg off in a second, wouldn't you? $500 million? Okay, Paul, take your...

0: rice. I do get worried about going back to being single again because I feel like the rules change. I'm not sure if I'm up on all of them. Like, is the guy still supposed to pay on a date? I know sometimes women will kind of like offer to pay, but we all know that offer does not count for you. You know what I call that offer? That's a reverse Corleone. Yeah, you're making me an offer, I have to refuse. Here's what I think the rule should be. I think you just split it right down the middle. No one offers to pay. Both people insist to pay their own way.
1: No.
0: Yes. Gold digger, yes. I'm sorry, some of us believe in equality. It's just what I'm here to promote. Hear me out, because when one person's paying, you're setting expectations way too high. Right? If I'm dropping $100 on an evening out in the town with a lady, now I'm expecting $100 worth of good times. Right? And I'm not saying it has to be sex. Okay? It doesn't have to be sex. In fact, if it's not sex, boy, am I excited to see what you have planned to provide $100 worth of fun. Are you a juggler? Perhaps some close-up magic. No, but what do you get for $100? Some conversation. $100 for some motherfucking chit-chat. Yeah, the only conversation that'd be worth $100 would be if you told me a quick and easy way to make $107.
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3: So what's the difference between a Jewish mother and a pit bull? Pit bull eventually lets go. What's the difference between a 747 and a Jewish girl? The 747 stops whining when it lands in Miami Beach. What did Davy Crockett say at the Alamo? Where'd all these landscapers come from? Polish high school girl, the teacher says, what's the capital of Wisconsin? She says, W. Polish guy bought a toilet brush. 2 weeks later, he went back to paper. I know, that's a rough one. Polish carpool, they meet at work. Stosh, is my blinker working? Yes. No. Yes. No. Why aren't there any black astronauts? They don't like going, yes, NASA. No, NASA. Why aren't there any Puerto Ricans on Star Trek? They ain't working in the future either. How are we doing in here?
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18: I'm not having a baby. I'm not ready to have a baby. Like, and I know a lot of people are just like, I wear condoms because I don't want to get AIDS. But I got to be honest, I'm sorry. I'd much rather have AIDS than a baby. Sorry, AIDS beats baby by this much. Seriously, people get all upset when they hear that. Think about it. They're not that different, you guys. They're not that different at all. They're both expensive. You have them for the rest of your life. They're constant reminders of the mistakes you made. And once you have them, you pretty much can only date other people who have them. What's the difference? The only difference is you can't go to jail by accidentally dropping AIDS. So AIDS wins by this much. I'm serious. I mean, like, people, at least people, when you have AIDS, people are, like, aware of it and people want to help you. People feel sorry for you. Like, people want to help you out and make other people aware of that when you have AIDS. When you have kids, no one's just like, yeah, man, I'm living with kids. Been kids positive for about 5 years now. I lost a lot of my friends in the 80s to kids. He's just, we're doing a kids walk tomorrow, and just like, I'm sorry, one of my kids coughed in my face, I had to leave. Like, no. No one cares. I was babysitting this kid once, this mean kid. I remember the first time I saw him, I opened the door, and there were tears streaming down his face, but he wasn't crying. He wasn't crying, just tears. He was giving me this mean monkey. He was like, ugh, and I was like, what's wrong with this kid? What's going on with this kid? Later that his parents were very organic and they wouldn't let him have any sugar. They wouldn't let him have any candy. The sweetest thing he was allowed was mints. He was just allowed to have mints. So he would steal mints by the handful. So his breath was so fresh. The vapors from his own mouth made his eyes water.
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20: So I'm happily divorced. I'll tell you what happened. She got convinced in her crazy head that I had sex with this girl in Columbus, Ohio, and I did, and I'll tell you why. When you enter into a monogamous relationship with somebody, you usually do it at a point in the relationship when you're having a lot of sex. So you're willing to sign the papers. I'll only have sex with you ever, ever, ever, ever. Well, if that person, for whatever reason, suddenly stops having sex altogether, why, you find yourself in quite a pickle. I'm a pretty good dog, but if you don't pet me every once in a while, it's hard to keep me under the porch. I'm not as flexible as a real dog. I'll tell you what happened, too. I was in Columbus, Ohio. I had been laid in 3 months. 3 months. You can't go 3 months without having sex with me. I'll go have sex with somebody else. I know. I've seen me do it. I did a show one night. I came off stage. It was a gorgeous woman, maybe 35 or 40 years old. Gorgeous. Long black dress, slit up the side. She goes, I thought you were hilarious. I want to buy you a drink. I'm like, I can't do that. I'm married. She goes, I didn't ask if you want to have sex, big boy. I asked if you want to have a drink at my place. All right. Well, you know that little guy that sits on your shoulder that reminds you of your prior commitments and your moral fortitude? I didn't hear a peep out of that guy. He hadn't been laid in 3 months either. He was speechless for like 20 minutes. I was gonna. As soon as the whole thing's over, he's back at his post. That was wrong, mister.
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22: I love television, but it's prejudice. And a lot of those shows, The Untouchables, is the most prejudiced show in America. And you know good and well we must have had one Negro gangster somewhere. Look in the penitentiary if you don't believe me. What are they in there for? All you hear about is Frank Nitti, Alphonse Capone. What about Sam Johnson and Razor Whitley? Two bad mother swingers. So you throw that swingers in there? That's class, that's class. I don't care what color you are, if you get to heaven and the Lord's a Puerto Rican, you're in trouble. Because you haven't been treating them good either. And Indians need a break. You just don't take a man's buffalo away and think he's gonna forget you. Buffalo was man's first love of the prairie. Then sheep took over. It eliminated tiptoeing. Oh, give me a home where the short buffalo roam.
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23: I was waiting for the subway recently, and I was on the subway platform, and there was a really, really drunk guy staggering around singing American Pie. He's like, Jack be nimble, Jack be quick, Jack jumped over, where's his train at? And I was like, wow, I don't want to be that guy, but did admire his ability to shift gears. Kind of wanted to follow him around for a while, see what else he had in him. Twinkle, twinkle, little star. Well, when's my punk-ass subscription to In Touch Weekly gonna kick in? Jingle bells, jingle bells. I believe I ordered a welcome mat from Pottery Barn about 3 weeks ago. When do you suppose that bitch thing's gonna show up? I hailed a taxi recently, and after I hailed it, this woman hailed it, and the guy picked me up, and I got in the cab. He goes, I picked you up because you were first. I ain't supposed to do that. He goes, a lot of guys would have picked her up, but I'm driving, I don't need a woman. Well, I appreciate not only that you picked me up, but more importantly, you passed up a guaranteed opportunity to get laid. That's why her hand was out, right? But she probably had sex toys in that briefcase of hers, huh?
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24: I like to wrangle cattle. I grew up on a range. And you guys probably don't understand that. You guys just city slickers. But I used to wrangle cattle, and that's a very sexy exercise. You wrangle cattle. You go out to your girl, you be like, I'll be right back. I'm going to catch you a cow. That's very sexy to a woman. That's just old school because you got to stampede them. You stampede them, okay? And they all these doggies are stampeding. Every time there's always some doggy decides he's an individual, and he'll stray from the herd. He just strays. And I love that because I'm like, what are you, an individual? Huh? You're a herd animal, you idiot. Yeah, that's like, get back here, cowsy-palsy. All right? Pull my horse back. You pull a cow off its feet. It's a beautiful sound, man, because usually cows are like, moo. I like grass. Moo. You know? And moo doesn't mean anything. It just means moo, because they're idiots. Okay? You pull a cow off its feet at a dead run. You know what you hear? Moo! Then you jump off your horse like that, and you tie his hooves up into what I call a hoof bouquet. Yeah. My little thing, got a bouquet of the hooves. Gotta buy you a bouquet of roses. I'll make you a hoof bouquet. Now, I love animals. I hate cows. had a bad experience with a cow when I was a boy. I was on my pa's farm. I was about 7 or 8 years old. I was milking away trying to get some whole milk from a Rice Krispies. I think a lot of it's a blur. Maybe I tugged an udder wrong. I don't know. I don't speak cow, okay? Not up on cow politics. All I know is I'm tugging away, okay, all happy as a clam. And the hoofed freak whipped around and bit me in my face. Yeah. Goatee, you ever sustain a cow bite to your face? Huh? You grow up real fast. You got a 1,700-pound milk machine latched onto your face with them flat, grass-stained teeth. Thing just shook me. Just, I was like, Mommy! But Mommy wasn't around. So I had to go like that to its eye. That's what you do when an angry bovine grabs your face. You come out like the point and get right in the eye. Because they wear their eyes on the side of their stupid cow faces. Thing let go right quick, too. Thing was like, meh! Yeah, which means my eye in cow. Buy an eye patch. Don't bite me in my adorable face anymore.
0: Greg Proops.
2: I graduated and I needed a job, right? I didn't have no gig. And so I looked in the want ads, right? I can't even believe I'm saying this in 2013. Telling a group of young people that I looked in the want ads for a job. I might as well just go, you know, I was walking through downtown Babylonia. So the ad said, pizza delivery, must have own car with / insurance, right? It was $1 a run, which is a lot of money in 1978, $1, and then you got to keep the tip. So there's a map on the wall, no GPS in those days, no GPS, a giant map of San Mateo and Burlingame on the wall, right? Like Churchill's war room or something. Like there's some sort of strategy to this. And there's push pins in the map, as if we're making strategic chicken strikes on certain areas. Burlingame Avenue needs a double pepperoni and some wings. Stat, get on that, Proops. So Lonnie's mother, Tina, worked the counter, and she was in a wheelchair, and she was quite big. And she rolled up and down the counter in this wheelchair, right? Because she didn't have the foot flaps down. She just pedaled around like Fred Flintstone, right? She'd go up and down the counter. So she'd take the orders, and then she'd rip off the piece of paper and put it on that enormous spike that's been in every restaurant since the beginning of time, that are the most dangerous things you could possibly have in a restaurant. There was a room in the back where they prepared the chicken, and I can't describe to you the heinousness of this room. It was like a poultry concentration camp. Chickens were delivered in the afternoon in giant crates full of ice. And then they were taken from the crate of ice, and Lonnie had a bandsaw that he would take the chickens and wham, cut them down. Oh no, this room should have been in black and white. This room was like... Then, in 1944, you know what? So, two kids would pull up every afternoon, about 3:30, right? They were little kids. They're about 8 and 10. And they were named Eddie and Doug, right? And they'd ride up on stingrays, right? That had the giant chopper bars and the sissy bar in the back. They'd throw the stingrays in the back, right? In the alley. And then they'd come in and they would bread the chicken and stuff. So I would finish my job on the first night. And Lonnie goes, great job, Proops. You delivered 30 pizzas. That's a record. Later, I was given to understand that the record keeping at Chicken Delight was somewhat lax. So he says to me, Proops, you smoke weed? I'm like, almost incessantly, Lonnie. He goes, because I deal weed. I'm like, bonus! I just fell into a pot of gold. I'm working at a pizza place and the dude deals weed.
3: Here. I've always been very conservative when it comes to sex. I've never had a one-night stand. I'm not just gonna give this away. wasn't supposed to be that funny, all right? My buddy's got the crazy sex stories. Oh, the dude met this chick, went home, we broke the bed. Like, how much did she weigh? No, she was crazy in bed. I never understood, what does that mean to be crazy in the bedroom? Was she aggressive, or did she pretend to be Winston Churchill? I've never relaxed during sex, even with my girlfriend. I'm always in my head, am I doing this right? Why is she laughing? She's aggressive. You ladies are getting physical. She bites. It's her new thing. My girlfriend now bites. And she talks in the bedroom, which I am not used to. No talking in the bedroom, ladies. I'm Catholic. Let's just pretend we're not doing this. It'll all be over soon. I didn't know what she's talking about half the time. She's like, let's act like teenagers. Oh, I want to make love until the sun comes up. All right, but I'm gonna need to call some friends. I tried talking in the bedroom once. It was a disaster. I sounded more like a thank you note. She's like, say something. I'm like, I really appreciate you letting me do this. And she's the only one who knows whether or not we're gonna have sex. The woman's the only one who knows whether or not you're gonna have sex. First time I was ever with her, I didn't have a condom. She got mad. You expect to have sex with no protection? No, I didn't expect to have sex. So the next time I saw her, I brought a condom, and that made her mad. Oh, now you assume I'm gonna say. It's not like I showed up wearing it. But the woman's the only one who knows whether or not you're having sex that night. Every man in this room can be thinking, we're gonna go to a show, and then we're gonna go home. Yeah. And she's like, but I guess that's fair, because when we are having sex, we're the only ones who know when it's going to end.
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5: I don't know, but I'm going to have a kid, because I like when they're little. It's just worth it. You know, I like toddlers, man. That's the best age. They're hilarious, you know? They never have a shirt on. They already got a beer belly, even though they never drank before. And they're not even self-conscious. They don't try to suck it in. They just let it hang out over the diaper. Got like cereal in their hair. They're a mess. They're a mess. They just see people talking. They just come up, hey, give me a fruity Applejack. They just start telling a story. They don't have the decency to start at the beginning. They like start in the middle, then they jump back to the beginning, and then they tell the end. It's like a Tarantino movie, like Travolta's walking by in the background. Hey, fruity Applejack. It's like, what is this kid talking about? I love him. Somebody get him a stool to sit down. He sounds like he's gonna have a heart attack. He's like drooling all over himself. Do they make wife beaters for little two-year-olds? They should do it. Little Fisher Price Harley Davidson. I can't take it. They're adorable. No, but it's a scary time, dude. It's a scary time to raise a kid. That's the only thing I'm worried about. It's a really scary time. You know? I think they're getting ready to like microchip all of us. I'm not even joking, dude. Have you seen that new Duracell commercial where that woman can't find her kid in the park? You know? Dude, what kind of a way is that to sell batteries? It's a little hardcore, don't you think? Don't you remember the old battery commercials? They show some guy in a rainstorm, right? Changing a tire, takes out a flashlight. Oh, thank God I had Duracell. I can see how wet I'm getting. That was it. Now they're showing this woman she can't find her kid in the park. She's sitting there like, Kevin? Kevin? Has anybody seen Kevin? Sitting there freaking out. Then she pulls out this device. And then all of a sudden, Kevin comes running out of the woods. And they're just like, Duracell batteries. It's like, dude, what was that thing she just took out of her pocket? How did Kevin know to come out of the woods? He didn't have an antenna. His sneakers weren't glowing. What is in Kevin that is connected to that? No, don't just show me that like that's normal. Ah, yeah, remote control kids. Ah, let's go see mommy. Evidently, it's a bracelet, and they just put the microchip in there. Well, what if they take the bracelet? Oh, we'll just glue it to the forehead. Ah, we'll just sort of drill it in there. I'm telling you, whatever they're doing to dogs, they're going to be doing to us in like 10 years, right? They're going to have us on TV waiting to get rescued like some accountant looking all... That's what you're going to hear in the future. That's going to be the future. Dude, you hear about Eddie? Ah, they turned his chip off, man! man. He made one little joke about the government. Next thing you know, he had to buy a round. His head wouldn't go through. They kept scanning it, nothing. He's outside screaming up at a satellite, oh, turn it back on. They're not turning it back on. Dude, I ain't standing next to him. They're going to shut my chip off. I don't even know that guy.
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7: I think one of the great things about being in love is that you can end a conversation by saying how you feel about the other person. You know? Like, I gotta go. Okay, bye. I love you. But you can't do that any other time before that in a relationship. Like, okay, I gotta go. I think I just wanna hook up with you a couple more times and I'm gonna break up with you. It's a real threshold right there. That's what I'm trying to say. Strobe lights cause seizures in some people, and we still have strobe lights. How did that work out? Look, I know you might swallow your tongue, but these Guidos need to party. Get your priorities straight. I understand you might choke on your own saliva, but this guy's not that good at doing the robot, and he's on a first date, so he needs to look better at it, so... suck it up. It's hard to know what's gay in life. Like, boxing. That's two guys fighting over a belt. That seems pretty gay to me. In their underwear. I mean, come on. How long has the word anniversary been around? That seems like something we should be keeping track of. And celebrating. Maybe every year, I don't know.
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8: 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You ever get Wizard of Oz drunk? 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Yeah. You ever go to Jack in the Box at 3 a.m.? 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You ever pick up them tacos at 3 o'clock in the afternoon? You're like, holy shit, I stuck that in my mouth. That is a taco de la caca. Taco. I got the Rosetta Stone. We're in Texas. Who's all been drunk in a Whataburger line? Whataburger line? Same scenario in every Whataburger. 16 cars live from the drive-through window. 15 cars of drunk people all passed out in their car. The very front drunk, he has not pulled up quite far enough to be heard inside the Whataburger. And it's been 3 hours of him going, Taquito! Taquito! Sir, you're talking to a bush. IHOP. The IHOP has a test on the menu to see whether or not you screwed up. It's called Rudy Tooty Fresh and Fruity. Try to order that at 3 a.m. Money, money, money, money. Eggs. I'm an old guy. I still like the Waffle House. Any Waffle House fans out there? I like the Waffle House for my own personal reason, because no matter how screwed up you are, you're not as screwed up as the tweaker behind the counter, boys. You can sit anywhere you want to. No, ma'am, I'm calling my mama and I'm going to rehab.
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9: In the Los Angeles Times this morning, there was a letter from a woman complaining, this is true, you can check the Times right after the show. She was complaining to Dear Abby that her husband would not have sex with her until after the Tonight Show. The headline said, "Man refuses to have sex with wife until he's through with Carson." There's nothing wrong with having sex during the Tonight Show. It's never stopped the studio audience at all. When high school, though, when you're young, you know, with the girls, I remember me and my best girl, Emily Cockenlocker. We used to, up in the bleachers. You know Emily.
10: I knew her well.
9: From Nebraska. Yes. German girl.
10: Little Emily.
9: Emily Cockenlocker.
10: Yeah.
9: We used to... We would,
10: What
9: we
10: would
9: all
10: you?
9: Huddle in a blanket with a flask up in the bleachers. And that was in July. Florida season. She was a weird girl. So I went to a very small high school in Nebraska.
13: How small was it?
9: Well, during... This guy's been watching the show too long. We got 40 million straight people. When I say straight people, I mean like straight men. I don't mean... We had a high school that was so small that during halftime, one guy came out and formed a picture of the United States. One guy.
10: That's small.
9: Oh, that was a small thing. We got a dandy show. I'm going to go out and slip into something comfortable because I'm beginning to feel like a nut.
21: When I go to the grocery store and I see a guy pushing 30 shopping carts across the parking lot, sometimes I say, you know, somebody else might want to use one of those. Last time I went to the grocery store, I caused a lot of commotion because I tried to buy that thing at the register that separates your food from the other guy's. No, I need this. You don't know what it's like where I live. Went into a store and asked a woman if she had anything to put underneath the coasters. I told them my coasters were marking up my tables. The woman started crying. Then I went into another store and asked them if they had any maps that weren't aerial views. That guy was weeping openly. Then I said to him, "Is the blue the sky or the water?" He said, "Just get out of my store." When I was little, my grandmother said, "Stephen, come over here." I said, "What do you mean?" She said, "You know, you're over there. Now come over here." She said, "Here's $5, and don't tell your mother that I'm giving this to you." I said, "It'll cost you more than that." I remember when I was a fetus, I used to sneak out at night when my mother was sleeping. I thought to myself, you know, now's the time I should start stealing some stuff. Now that they don't have any fingerprints.
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26: You know what I wish? I wish I could be a parent back when we was all kids, because you didn't worry about stuff back then. Like, on Halloween night, when you were a little kid, how many of y'all went out with just your buddies for like 5 or 6 hours? Yeah. You didn't x-ray your candy. You were eating it before it hit the bottom of the sack. Because needle, don't want that. How many of y'all rode in a car seat when you was a kid? Nobody. Car going 75 miles an hour, what are we doing? Jumping on the front seat. Go, Daddy. Go, Daddy. We didn't have airbags. That was your dad's arm. That was your airbag. We had metal dashboards. You just learned how to take a fall back then, man. We had a big old Chrysler Imperial. I'll never forget that car. Anybody ever do this when you're a little kid? Climb up in that backseat window dash? Laying there picking your nose, looking at the cops? That Mack truck would come up from behind. You'd be going like that. He'd honk his horn. Your dad would flip him off. Now he's trying to run you off the road. And seatbelts, hell, my dad used to cut him out of the car. That was the best time of your life when he slammed on the brakes. You flew out of that backseat window, man. You were like, "That was cool, Dad. Wait, let me get back up there. Wait, wait." And it's hard to be a parent. I never thought I'd ever say that, but it is hard to be a parent. There's a lot of little things nobody tells you about being a parent. Like nobody told me you couldn't pass gas around your kids. But you can't. You know why? Because they don't know how to be quiet about it. You pass gas around one of your kids, one of them's going to go, I smell poo-poo, Daddy. And you can't blame it on the kids because the adults are hip. Now they're like, That was you, big boy. You got no dignity as a parent. I got a little four-year-old boy, like I mentioned. He's potty trained, but he don't know how to clean himself yet. So he gets up on that toilet, and after about 5 minutes from across the house, you hear this, Dad, I'm done, which translates into, wipe my butt. Let me tell you something. You don't got a shred of dignity left in you. When you walk in that bathroom and that boy has assumed the position, you're just like, What happened to me? I used to be kind of cool. You got no privacy when you got kids? I know now why my daddy locked the bathroom door. He wasn't embarrassed about anything. That's just the only time you got to be alone. And even then, you're not alone. Anybody get this? That little hand underneath the door? That little eyeball? Hey, what are you doing, Dad? Hey, Dad, what are you doing? I'm building a rocket, son. Get the hell out of here. Well, I want to see the rocket. No, just... One morning, I'm taking a shower. I got the bathroom door shut, shower curtain shut. I'm just digging this nice hot shower. All of a sudden, the shower curtain gets ripped back. There's my daughter with her friend. And the last thing I heard was, see?
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4: So, my friends, keep your eyes and ears open, especially to this political correctness. I'm telling you, they're changing everything. Last week, I told a joke. I said, my grandma's going deaf. We can't afford a hearing aid, so we just stopped talking to her. A woman stopped me in the lobby. She said, the term is no longer deaf. It's hearing impaired. I said, well, it doesn't matter what you say. She got to hear it. Now, why are they changing words on us? They say it's to make everything more sensitive. But my friends, everything isn't sensitive. There are some hard realities that must be dealt with in life. And they have to have a word for them to define them. Changing a word don't change a condition. Look at this word. How about this word? Ugly, ugly, ugly. Ugly is a great word. When you say ugly, everybody knows what you're talking about. What are you going to change it to? Facially challenged? The media no longer uses the term poor. It's insensitive. They use disenfranchised or underclass. That sounds worse than being poor to me. And poor people get some attitudes. I was watching CNN last week. There was a guy in a welfare office complaining to wait 6 hours for his check. I thought, gee, I got to wait 40 for mine and work for the damn thing. And it's just not words are changing. They're changing signs on us. The greatest sign this country ever had was walk, don't walk. Remember that sign? Walk, don't walk. And then they spent millions of taxpayers' dollars to change that sign to a stick figure and a hand. Now, what does that mean? Why did they change that? What the hell is this all about? And I've asked people across this country, why did they change that sign? You know what people tell me? Well, a lot of people don't know how to read. Hey, to hell with those people. We had to learn how to read. Why can't they learn how to read? Let them get hit by a car. Walk isn't a big word. If they don't have the imagination or desire to learn how to read, what is that hand? What is that, patty cake? Give me five. What is that man? They might stand there and wave back. Everything's an issue now. You can't even buy a can of tuna out here. I bought a can of tuna a couple weeks ago. A guy runs over. Don't eat that. It's got dolphin in it. I said, well, you're a little late. It's dead. You ought to be out on the boat. You're working this thing ass backwards. It's on sale. Sorry, Charlie.
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0: Chris Rock.
14: Women here. Love the women. Love the women. I love women, man. I love big, fat, black women. It's my favorite woman in the world, boy. Big, fat, black women. But we live in a world where everybody wants surgery and everybody's reading and men are from Mars, women from Venus, and taking Prozac. And nobody likes who they are except big, fat, black women. Big, fat, black women don't give up. What you think, they gonna have their fun. A big fat black woman, you get a black woman 350 pounds, she going out on Friday night. She got an outfit on, Matt, she got a pumps on, and the pump fat coming out the pump look like they baking bread in her shoe. You got an anklet on, and an anklet holding on like this. Oh, but she's sexy. And she knows she's sexy. Yeah, I got a gut. There's some good under this gut. You get a black woman 350, she go out every Friday night. A white woman 350 pounds, she ain't left the house in 4 years. That's right. Women, women, women, man. Women, women, women. What do you want? What do you want? Fellas, you ever love women too much? You can love them too much. You ever been in love with two women at the same time? That's the worst you'll ever do in your life. Nothing will bring you down harder than loving two women at the same time. Seems like a good idea at first. Two women, this is gonna be great. Then you realize, this ain't for me. This ain't for me. A man, it's almost impossible for a man to keep up an affair. But an affair is a whole nother thing. An affair takes planning. You gotta be precise. You gotta remember dates, times, places. A man can't do that. Only a woman can pull that one off. And when men, when a man is in an affair, we all can't relax. We can't relax. We all jump in. It's like getting high at your mama house. Somebody coming, somebody coming. Somebody, ooh, ooh, ooh. A man can't handle an affair. Women real good at affairs. So you know why? Because a little extra relaxes a woman. Ah, now I can get some work done.
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0: Steve Martin.
1: Many people come to me and they say, hey, how can you be such a swinging sex god? Well, I'll tell you, it's not because I can make love up to one time a night. It's not because I said the things a woman wants to hear, like, are you through yet? It's because I know how to read a woman. If she is like a cat, I have kitty litter. If she is like a dog, we do it on the paper. But I'm also a unique guy, too. The kind of guy who likes to have his own special scent. Not to smell like every other guy. I like to have my own individual odor. That's why I wear tuna fish sandwich. I put a tuna fish sandwich under each arm. Maybe one or two behind the ears. I don't smell like an other guy. And it's economical too. Because the smell lasts for 4 or 5 days. Okay.
15: I realize that if my purpose as a comedian is to insert stupidity or absurdity into strangers' lives, then by doing all of these things is very esoteric and I'm only affecting like one or two people. But what I'm doing now is I just started Kickstarter. It's going to end, I think, in like 5 days. I'm trying to raise $4,000. I realize $4,000 is a lot of money. You could probably get yourself out of debt or like cure like a super easy to cure disease. But I'm asking you guys to donate to me $4,000 so we can skywrite in the sky, how do I land? And we've already raised the money. We've already raised the money. So that's definitely happening. But if I can get $10,000... I can get 5 planes. First off, 5 planes. 5 planes. 5 pilots. Professional people. Who would be, this is what I want to do in the sky for 5 planes. Knock, knock. Who's there? Me. Me who? Clouds. You're a little cool on that one. Let's try this one. 5 planes in the sky. Hey, man. Hey, what are you doing? Skywriting? Oh, right, I forgot. Maybe How Do I Land's just better. Like, we'll just do it 5 times. I never thought about that. How do I land? How do I land? How do I land? How do I land? How do I land? Like, he's really... Guys! For real, guys! I never thought about that until just now.
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17: It isn't that much easier now, though. See people in the supermarket just struggling, reading things, looking around. Everyone's all upset in the supermarket. Milk is a big problem for people in the supermarket. They're never quite sure if they have it, if they need it. They bury it way in the back in the supermarket. You gotta find it, you gotta hack your way through all the displays. Well, there it is. There's the milk. Do we have any milk? People are never really sure if they have milk. You think you have milk, we might have milk. I know there's a carton in there, I don't know how much is in. Well, what should we do? Because you want to be sure. There's nothing worse than thinking you have milk and not having it. You know, you got the bowl set up, the cereal, the spoon, the napkin, the TV, the newspaper, everything's ready to go. You go to lift up the carton and it's too light. Oh! Oh, no! Too light. Or sometimes you think you need milk. Hey, we better pick up some milk. Like many of you are thinking right now. You know, he's right. Maybe we should pick up some milk. So you'll pick up some milk on the way home. And then you'll discover you already had milk. And now you got way too much milk. That's no good either. Now it's a race against the clock with the expiration date. That freaky thing. Now you're eating giant punch bowls of cereal 3 meals a day. You're washing your face with milk. Bringing cats in from all over the neighborhood. Hurry up and drink it! Come on, it's almost time! How do they know that that is the definite exact day? You know, they don't say like it's in the vicinity, give or take, roughly. They brand it right into the side of the cart and then they... That's your damn day right there. Oh, don't screw with us. We know what day is the final day. And then it is so old. You ever have milk the day after the day? Scares the hell out of you, doesn't it? The spoon is trembling as it comes out of the bowl. It's after the day. I don't know what the hell I'm doing here. I don't know why I'm doing this. I smelled it. You smell it. What is it supposed to smell like? I never smelled milk. Maybe the cows tip them off when they're milking them. July 3rd.
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20: You know, they always say Albert Einstein was a genius. Then how come when anyone ever calls you that, it's an insult? You don't know where you parked the car. Good job, Einstein. I don't think we're honoring that man properly by using his name in vain in parking lots. It's the only time he ever comes up. I watch too much TV. I like watching the Antiques Roadshow. It's one of my favorite shows. People bring in their old stuff to get it appraised. My favorite part of that whole show is the people in the background, you know? If aliens ever wanted to see what we're all about, they should just bring that tape back to their planet. Let me show you what we're dealing with here. Yeah, we can do whatever we want down there. Yeah, they rule the whole planet. They rule the whole... Yes, they rule the whole planet. Let's go shine lights in their eyes. I'd like to get on that show. Go stand in line for like 3 hours with an old rusty spatula. Just finally get up there, hand it to the guy. Is there some type of story associated with this? Oh. Well, it was in the kitchen drawer. And I couldn't open it because the spatula was sticking up.
2: So I thought maybe it's from Babylon.
17: Do you see how this says Kmart? Would you be surprised if I told you this was absolutely worthless?
2: Nah. When is this gonna air?
17: Absolutely worthless.
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18: Not sure if anyone's done this. Over the age of 35, I hurt my neck sleeping. You ever do that? I was dreaming of falling down the steps. Now, as a man, you have very few massage options. Option number one, I could trade one with my wife. 3 minutes in, she's going to complain her hand is tired. Then I'm going to owe her one. It's a bad deal. Number two, the chair. You ever go to the mall? See the uniform Chinese guys? They want you to get in a chair, sit ass out, potsy style. Put your face in the donut that's seen 1,000 other faces. I'm a germaphobe. I'm going to put it in there. It's disgusting. Not to mention, it's all open air. I got some fat kid eating a piece of Sparrow right next to me. It's not relaxing. It's not going to work. Option number three, fancy place. Spa, real spa. I don't have that kind of time. I don't need to spend 4 hours in some cucumber water utopian environment. I don't have the time. I want Jiffy Lube of neck fixing. I don't want to go to some relaxation room. We got some menopausal hippie lady walking around with an open robe. It's gross. I don't have the time or the stomach. Brings me to option number four. Strip mall massage. You guys know what I'm talking about. Huh? You especially know what I'm talking about. You know the strip mall too. Where's a Quiznos, nail salon, Liberty Tax. They con some poor Mexican-American teenager to dress up like the Statue of Liberty. That's right. Be ashamed of themselves. Laundromat, cigarette wholesaler, karate studio, Thai massage. Every one of the businesses is owned by somebody of a different ethnicity. It's like a giant stucco American dream catcher. So I got the neck, I can barely move. I got a big show to do that night. You guys see how much movement I do on stage. It's important for me to get that worked out. So I go to the Thai massage. First appointment of the day. You don't want to show up at the end of a long shift. Because those places are shady. Right. How do you know if it's one of the shady places? First of all, it's in the strip mall. And secondly, if it's got the same hours as a Jack in a Box, it's probably a Jack in a Box. So,
22: George Carlin.
23: Ah, hey, hey, hey, time for a few fart jokes. Where would a comedy show be without a few fart jokes? Question. Do you ever have to fart on a bus or an airplane or in some public place, but you hadn't been farting all that day? So you didn't really know the nature of the beast. You only knew there was lots of it. In a situation like that, what you have to do is to release a test fart. You have to arrange to release quietly and in a carefully controlled manner about 10 to 15% of the total fart in order to determine if those around you can handle it. Or if, in fact, you may be about to precipitate a public health emergency. When releasing a test fart, It is often good to engage in an act of subterfuge, such as reaching for a magazine. Say, is that Golf Digest?

0: friends, it is time to review your fiber intake. It might not be necessary, after all, each morning to eat an entire wicker swing set. I have no ending for this, so I take a small bow. Thank you. I appreciate that. Okay.
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3: You know who's tempting me a lot lately?
4: Oh, no, I don't know.
3: The transvestites. Judge not lest you be judged, my friend. They're good now. You got the transvestites. They built them from scratch now. It's not like the, you know, 25 years ago, a transvestite's just some old dude in a wig on a Dunkin' Donuts commercial. Time to make the donuts. No, they're good. You don't even have to pretend you got tricked anymore. Right? Like, what are you, because they got everything. They got the breast implants, and they got cheek implants, they got hair extensions, they got all the electrolysis and collagen, lips, and you're going, oh, how much surgery do they need before I'm not gay for doing it? There's going to be some line in the sand that you draw, right? I'm staring right at her, topless in a G-string, and I don't need any new friends of respect from you. That's why I eat breakfast in a place in L.A. It's called the Yukon Mining Company. It's got a smoking patio. It's outdoors, so I can actually smoke and eat my breakfast at the same time. Ooh, what a free country we live in. So I eat breakfast there, and but Santa Monica Boulevard, that's where all the transvestites hang out in L.A. And you've seen transvestites. Seattle, you get plenty of, I'm sure you drive past the gay bar on Saturday night, and you see them all lined up, dressed up like Judy Tenuta or Diana Ross or something. But you see the nighttime dolled up transvestites all ready to, you know, lip sync a, you know, Billy Ocean song or something, whatever they do. Or you don't see the breakfast transvestites. A breakfast transvestite, that's the one that will queer you away from the nighttime transvestite. Because when you see them shuffling in at 8:30 in the morning, they don't have a wig on anymore. The makeup is all smudged and 5 o'clock shadow shooting through it. They flopping around in sweatpants with no underwear, and you're going, man, thank God I didn't have that last shot of Jägermeister. This could have been an awkward goodbye.
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5: I grew up in Austin. This city reminds me of Austin because you just, all right, there's basically Seattle and then the rest of Washington. They're not even, like, that's not Eastern Washington. That's Western Arkansas out there. That's what that is. Same thing in Austin, in Seattle. It's like 20 minutes outside of Seattle. Just banjo. You're like, I'm only in Burien. What happened, man? Thank you, sir. I agree with that. I had to leave there, though, man. You know? I couldn't stay in the South too long, man. Couldn't stand white trash people. They're everywhere. I like Washington because you're in a war with California to see who can piss off the federal government more. Because we legalized medicinal pot, and then you legalized medicinal pot, and then last year, assisted suicide. Okay, we quit. You win. That's fine. Jesus! Washington? You guys are like, suck it, California. You think you're so awesome? Oh, California, if you get a headache, you can smoke pot. Good for you. Hey. Well, guess what? In Washington, if you get a headache, you can smoke pot. And if you don't feel better, we will kill you. How about that? For the damn demon. Either that or we'll drive you to Pasco and the boredom will get you. That's what'll... Assisted suicide law. Could there be a more pointless law? Because you have to be terminally ill for them to approve you for assisted suicide. So let's have a debate about whether we should kill people who are already going to die. What? Why? Because traffic's bad. Oh, I get it. Okay. And people go, I'm pro-life. I'm against the assisted suicide law. Yeah, but they're going to die anyway. You can be as pro-life as you want. They're still going to die. The funny thing is, too, is you support the pharmaceutical industry with your assisted suicide law because they give you death juice. You hit a button and it goes in your body and you die. Don't do that. You got enough bridges. Save money. Wheel them to the edge.

0: 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Be like, see, I told you it rains blood. Some of you are working that out in your head. You're like, that's funny, but it's also really evil. You should not. Thanks for making me figure out that that would work.
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0: You know, I wanted to look sharp for the big show tonight, so I had a nice shave with my Mach 3 razor, which I think is probably the most exaggerated name of a razor ever. Because nobody has to shave that fast. And if you do need to shave at 3 times the speed of sound, then what you really need to do is start getting up earlier. Because the sonic boom is totally gonna wake up your roommates. And they're gonna be like, oh great, Concord Face is shaving again. I actually was surprised because I hadn't shaved in a couple days, and I looked at my beard, and there was some stubbles there. Man stubbles, if you must know. And there was white hairs growing in my beard. The first time I noticed that, I had white hairs. And I was tripping a little bit, because if you have white hairs in your beard, that can only mean one of two things. Either I'm getting older, or I'm a wizard. And I know I'm not getting any older. No, I could be getting older. You know, I lived in LA for a long time, and, you know, it's that sort of, you know, mindset. It's like, don't get older at any cost. And people there in LA, I'm not saying they're bad people, but they are shallow. And not just show business people. Everybody in LA is shallow. Even my doctor. And you try not to get older, but, you know, lately I feel fine. I'm okay with everything, but things are changing. Most of my best friends, nearly all of them have children now, and that's fine. But what's hurtful is that, to be honest, and I wish this wasn't true, I feel like my friends would rather hang out with their own children than hang out with me. And I'm like, oh, really, man? I've known you for 25 years. How long have you known your baby? 6 days, yeah. That's kind of what I thought. Okay, well, I guess that settles that. I'll see you later, Judas.
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2: I got a bedtime now. I used to be, man, I'm telling you, I was a pimp, man. You don't understand. Not that I put women on the street to sell, but like I had, man, damn, I had swag. I had a little bit left, but... like not as much as I, you know what I mean? Like I go to bed just, you know. She's like, come on, let's go to bed. She's like, what? Like, it's 8:30. What, are you seriously gonna ask me to come to bed at 8:30? Get out of here. Why? Let's just go to bed. Come on, let's go to bed. Why don't you wanna come to bed? Why are you staying up? And I'm thinking to myself, I don't have a reason other than I'm an adult, bitch. What excuse do I have to stay up if I feel like staying up? Oh, come on. Let's just go to bed. I just want to get to bed. What time are you going to come to bed? You'd be like, I don't want to commit to a time. In the morning, 18 more hours, I might come to bed. I'm gonna sit up all night and stare at this fly that's trying to land on my sandwich that's sitting on my stomach. Me and this fly develop a relationship. We're friends because I'm trying to, I'm dozing off and the fly's trying to. And she's like, okay, well, I'll sit out here with you. And he'd be like, oh. And then the fly be like, yeah, all right, man. I'm like, wait, fly. Wait a second. The fly's like, I'm going to be dead tomorrow, man. What are you? Enjoy going to bed. Yeah. And I'm like, nah, don't sit out here with me. You're going to spoil everything. Go ahead, get in the bed. Get the bed ready. Go ahead, get it ready. Go get it ready. I throw my sandwich away. I say goodbye to the fly.
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3: Oh, hello there. I'm Newton Ames talking to you on behalf of the Monolithic Oil Corporation about today's energy situation. You know, if we all just sacrifice a little, we can pull together to beat the current problems of not enough energy. And Monolithic is doing its part by killing most of the birds that nest around our beautiful oil refineries. Birds eat up a lot of food. And as everyone knows, food takes energy to grow and prepare. So the fewer birds there are, the less energy will be wasted. Now, how can you help? Well, if there are any old folks around the house, just set them outside at night. This looks like a long, hard winter, and the fewer people there are, the less energy demand there'll be. Leaving the old folks outside is nothing new. The Eskimos do it all the time. And they know a thing or two about surviving in cold weather without much heat. You betcha. When you drive, don't take your foot off the gas for stop signs, red lights, little children, or anything. A smooth, steady driving technique is the most economical. 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Well, I hope these tips have helped you become more aware that the blame for today's energy situation is on your shoulders and your conscience and not ours. Monolithic Oil Corporation. We want you to pay.
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4: There's so many cool voices out there. I think that's because there's so many people. Arnold Schwarzenegger has a cool voice. That voice he uses when he asks a question. That cool voice that, what you doing? Who are you? You can ask any question that sounds cool. Like, what color is your hair? Do you want to touch my bicep? Why are you looking at my belly button? You ever hear Schwarzenegger yell, though? You don't know what to do. Laugh, cry, run away, find shelter. He starts screaming and his face gets all contorted. You can't understand him. He's like, there's a what? There's a bam! Get down! What do you think I'm yelling? That's what I yell. Why are you yelling? Get down! At that point, even Mike Tyson's going, I can't believe such a big guy has such a funny voice. That's really ludicrous. You guys would not be laughing if Tyson were here. Neither would I. Last thing I'd see is Tyson's fist come at me in slow motion. I hear the Jaws music. I'd be on the ground. Tyson be doing his own impressions. Here's an impression for you, Frank Evander Holyfield. I'm sorry, I didn't hear you. Tyson got pulled over a few months ago, or a year ago, or two or three or 4 years ago. I'm not sure how long ago, because I don't update my act. Here's a guy who's honest. Tyson got pulled over. Apparently, I think he's over here. Tyson's over here, and he's only this tall. What am I thinking?
5: Maybe he's a mini Mike. Hey there, little fella. Give me a freaking hug, okay? I gotta look out. He's a biter, and he's a crotch height. Listen, if you haven't seen this freaking movie, throw me a freaking bone here, please. I've been out of comedy for 30 years, and if you don't start to laugh, Mr. Bigglesworth is going to get mad. When Mr. Bigglesworth gets mad, I get angry. When I get angry, audiences die.
6: You have a baby. 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
5: I want my baby back, baby back, baby back. Chili's baby back ribs. Got a little drool right there. So Tyson got pulled over. See, this is the act. Think of it as a circle. Sometimes he goes off on a tangent. Boom, that's where he was that time.
6: Mr. Caliendo, when you're up there, would you like a piece of pie?
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8: Went to a big black Baptist church a couple weeks ago. They always at the church, they always say, hey, let's stand up if you're a guest, right? I didn't need to stand. I was the white one. You know, they knew it. So check those out. I'm telling you, man, I'm worried. You know, planet's fighting back. That interview with Stephen Hawking, he said that's it. He said that as human beings, we have very little hope of surviving on this planet because of global warming. And we're going to need to colonize outer space, which, whew, hope he's wrong. First of all, y'all know Hawking, right? He's like the smartest guy on our planet. He can only move like his pinky. Somehow he's smarter than like all of us combined. But he does not look good lately. Have you seen him? I used to pray for wisdom, and then I saw Stephen Hawking. Like, there are some side effects to that wisdom thing. Whew. You can hang on to that, Hawking. I'm going to stay over here in Stupidville, if you don't mind. Yeah, I don't know the first thing about quantum physics or wormholes, but look at that, buddy. Right there. All day, Hawking. But that's crazy the way he said we have to colonize outer space. Here's my plan if he's right. We take all the drugs that we're all addicted to, all right, prescription and illegal, we gather them together, and we jettison them somehow to, like, Mars and Saturn, and then we just make a worldwide announcement. Like, all right, everybody, drugs are legal, plentiful, and free up there. And then we just wait, because the damn drug addicts will get us there, all right? That is an inventive group. We will have a rocket ship made out of an apple and a piece of celery by Tuesday. He's sitting on Saturn blowing extra rings around that mug.
10: They say the recipe for Sprite is lemon and lime, but I tried to make it at home. There's more to it than the act. Want some more homemade Sprite? Not till you figure out what else is in it. I like refried beans. That's why I want to try fried beans, because maybe they're just as good and we're wasting time. You don't have to fry them again after all. I eat a lot of sandwiches. Who doesn't, man? Sandwiches are easy to eat. But I hate sandwiches at New York delis. Too much meat on the sandwich. It's like a cow with a cracker on either side. What would you like, sir? A pastrami sandwich. Anything else? Yeah, a loaf of bread and some other people? What kind of bread? Rye. No, banana. You got banana bread? What kind of cheese? Cottage. Get out. I'm not making a banana bread pastrami cottage cheese sandwich. That will severely ruin my reputation. I order the club sandwich all the time, and I'm not even a member, man. I don't know how I get away with it. I like my sandwiches with three pieces of bread. So do I. Well, let's form a club then. Okay, but we need some more stipulations. Yes, we do. Instead of cutting the sandwich once, let's cut it again. Yes, four triangles. And we will position them into a circle. And in the middle, we will dump chips. Or a potato salad. Okay. Let me ask you a question. How do you feel about frilly toothpicks? I'm formed. Well, this club is formed. Spread the word on menus nationwide. I like my sandwiches with alfalfa sprouts. Well, you're not in the club. I went to a pizzeria. I ordered a slice of pizza. They gave me the smallest slice possible. If the pizza was a pie chart for what people would do if they found $1 million, they gave me the donated to charity slice. I would like to exchange this for the keep it.
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9: But then Jesus had to go down onto the planet Earth and preach the word of the Lord to the dinosaurs. And he was not happy about, I'm not going down there. You must go down. That's your job. That's what the Son does. And Jesus said, my name is Jesus, and I'm son of God in one religion. And he said, I've come to read you stuff from my father's book that we're hoping to get a publisher for. Blessed are the huge, scaly monsters, for they shall doubtlessly inherit the earth unless something awful happens with the temperature. And suddenly, an Archaeopteryx came screaming out of left field and took Jesus' head off. Fidum, fidum, fidum. And Jesus goes back up to heaven with his head under his shoulder saying, Dad, well, what happened? Well, they took my head off. I'll have to talk with my hand now. That's what I have to do now. Well, that's what did you do? I'll turn the world thermostat down to 0 degrees Kelvin. -273 degrees centigrade. If you've been at the physics books again, oh, sorry, I thought I was talking my hand. Have you been at the physics books again? Oh, yeah. Well, your stepmother be proud. So he killed all the dinosaurs. God killed them all. Then he went down there and he took all the dinosaurs and he put each one inside a stone. But then God seemed to wait 65 million years doing this. So that's why I don't swing with the whole Christian thing, because it's got this 65 million year gap that doesn't make sense. And the universe is unbelievable. I mean, our galaxy, the Milky Way, 100 billion stars. 100 billion stars. We wouldn't count up to 100 billion. We could count up to 100 billion, but we would not. They have clusters of galaxies, and then there's big bits of nothing. And so it's awesome, yeah? The universe is awesome using the original version, the meaning of the word awesome, yeah? With, not the new one, which is sort of socks and hot dogs. Hey, red and yellow, awesome. You got red and yellow socks? They're awesome, you know. And but if they were, you'd be... I saw an advert for awesome hot dogs, only $2.99. If they were awesome, you'd be going, I cannot breathe for the way the sausage is held by the bun. It is speaking to me. It is saying, we are lips and thighs of a donkey. Please eat us, but do not think that we are lips when you eat us, otherwise you'll throw up.
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11: When you're young, you think your dad's Superman, and then you grow up and you realize he's just a drunk who wears a cape. Well, there you go. I had to sleep in bunk beds growing up. You ever sleep in a bunk bed? Yeah. That's really good training for jail, isn't it? Yeah. You can never really sleep in a bunk bed, because if you sleep up top, you think you're going to roll out all night. So you're like, no, no, no. All right. I'm alive. And if you sleep down below, you think you're about to be peed on at any moment. My dad never let me have anything fun like fireworks. Who never had a good time with a firework? Come on, raise your hook hand so we can see you. Come on, get it up there. You know what he would give us? Sparklers. Sparklers. Sparklers are the gay cousin of the firework family. I think a flashlight is more dangerous than a sparkler. My friend's got M80s, bottle rockets, ammonia nitrate, manure, a rented van. They're blowing up, getting things done. I'm walking around with the sparkler like the Special Olympic torch boy. Hey, how's it going, everybody? Mama said if I'm good, I can lick the bowl. That's how you queer up a young boy. All that bowl licking. Finish your chores and you can lick the bowl. Come on now, lick a bowl, lick a bowl, lick a bowl. Where does it end? River dance, that's where it ends.
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7: I'm trying to connect with people in my neighborhood. More, I've been started to mentor kids without telling anyone. And it's going great. You're weird.
12: You're weird.
7: My mom's gonna kill you.
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12: I know!
7: Why do you move here?
12: Because
7: I'm Mexican. It's a Mexican. That's racist, you see, state. No, I can say I'm Mexican because I'm Mexican.
12: Oh, rah, rah, rah, rah. La maestra becomes el estudiante.
7: You're a comedian.
12: Yes.
7: Tell me a joke.
12: It's not like that.
7: How can you be a comedian if you don't have any jokes?
12: Okay. Call my manager. He'll explain everything. I am running for neighborhood council. I've got the ad campaign. It's just going to be a shot of me laying face down in my dusty backyard surrounded by my elderly, overweight dogs. Maria Bamford for Eagle Rock Neighborhood Council. She can do it if it's on a Tuesday. This is like once a month, right?
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16: I got home one night, my laptop was shut, and my laptop is never shut, and that concerned me, because earlier that afternoon I'd heard my daughter talking about how hot the battery gets and how neat the crisscross pattern of the keyboard looks. So immediately I thought she had tried to make a panini. When I opened up my laptop and did not find a sandwich, I became extra suspicious and logged on, and there it was. So I brought the computer into my son's room, and I know he wasn't sleeping, because normally when I wake him up, his head shoots off the pillow with wide eyes, and he looks through me, and it scares me. But this night I said, "Hey, are you awake?" And he went, "What? Huh? Father, you startled me." I must have drifted off into sleepland. Shut up. And I said, "Hey, did you use my computer tonight?" And here's how a 12-year-old boy denies something. They repeat all the words in the question, along with the word no or some form of it, right? "Use my computer tonight?" "Tonight, no. Computer? Mm-mm. Use it? I don't even know how to use it." "You probably used it and forgot because you're old." That's right, I am old. Well, here's what this old guy's going to do. I'm going to go ahead and read off the browser history. And you let me know when you're uncomfortable and you want me to stop. And begin. BMX halfpipe. Halfpipe, no. BMX is not even a word. You need a vowel to be a word, Dad. Yeah, you do. God, you're so smart. YouTube, how to fake break your ankle. Dad, you know I don't have ankles. This is a witch hunt. Good use of the term witch hunt. I'm proud of you. But not completely, because you have ankles, jackass. Hairy panines. I don't even know what a panine is. I don't either, but I know what you were trying to spell. Then he yelled at the top of his lungs, "I'm not gay." I don't care if you are. It's not why I'm in here. I came in here to tell you not to search that stuff on my computer. Use your mother's computer for that. As I was leaving, just out of curiosity, why did you do that? And he goes, "Well, I'm 12 and I don't want to see what it's going to look like." Oh my God. So you put out an APB on the World Wide Web. Do you know how embarrassing it is to be 50% responsible for that much stupid? I said, "Buddy, you can't do that, because what's going to happen is someone's going to see that you're searching that, and they're going to invite you into a chat room. And from that chat room, they'll invite you down to the local park with promises of cotton candy and lemonade. And you're half me, and I have a sweet tooth, so you like at least one of those things. You'll go down that swirly slide you like with the tube around it, shoot out the bottom, hairy penine right in your forehead."
25: I Heart Comedy.
14: Lesbians, you know who you are. You've got a picture of Oprah and Gayle in your back pocket. Stay. Oh, look at the, oh, yeah, right. Oprah and Gayle, just good friends. Okay, whatever. Perhaps. All I know is I don't lick my best friend. That's all I know. Hey. My good friend is Margie Stern. I don't say, "Margie, let's go to Macy's. Then we'll have a pedicure. Munch." I love lesbians, but I want you in the back, because lesbians don't laugh. They that's funny. Now that's funny, Joan. My very good friend is Rosie O'Donnell. Never laughs. That's funny. Then why aren't you laughing? I said it was funny. What do you want? Rosie and I, we go painting together. We put our easels up right next to each other. And I do like birdies and chickies, you know, flowers. And she is just, ruh, ruh, ruh. Urine, urine. Feces, vomit. Rosie, what are you going to call it? Puppies. It is just... And I love my best friend is Cher. My goddaughter, Chazzy. Chastity. Well, I don't know if she's a lesbian anymore. I don't know. I don't know anymore, Chaz. I don't know if she's a man, she's a woman. I don't know. And I was there when Cher got the call for the sex change. And once a month, usually Kathy Griffin and I and Cher, we all meet at Cher's house. She lives in Malibu on this gorgeous house overlooking the Pacific, really beautiful. And we have this thing, we get every once a month we meet, and the big thing is no makeup, no hair. We look like the three witches from Macbeth. I mean, you have, that's like... She opens the door, she goes, "Who are you?" And, "Who are you?" And,
17: imagine, if you will, an idealistic young Roseanne Banner, fresh out of the Columbia School of Broadcasting, looking for a job in journalism. I filled out applications, I went for interviews, and they all told me the same thing. You're overqualified, you're underqualified. Don't call us, we'll call you. It's a jungle out there, a woman's place is in the home. Have a nice day, drop dead, goodbye. But I didn't give up. I mean, I went to see the head of personnel at CBS, the Tiffany Network, and he said to me, "Ms. Rosanna Dana, I think you should look for work in the wonderful world of fast foods." I was kind of PO'd at that. But I'm walking down the hall, and who do I see sitting in his office? But Mr. CBS Evening News himself, Walter Cronkite. And just between you and me, Rosanna Banner, you know what that big shot news guy eats for lunch? Luncheon meat on white bread with butter, with one piece of lettuce that got wilted from being between the meat and the butter so long? I mean, that big shot, hot shot news guy is eating pink bologna meat with white dots in it that you don't know what it is. And what are those dots? Is that cheese? It looks like a Q-tip or something in there. Or maybe like Rivera's boil, I don't know. Anyways, I really poured on the Rosanna Dana charm. I showed him my resume, I made him a cup of coffee, I told him a lot of journalism jokes, and Cronkite says to me, "Hey, Roseanne, you should have a job here at CBS. Then, all of a sudden, this wooden chair that I'm sitting on makes a sound on the floor. Well, I thought I was gonna die. Cronkite says, "Hey, did that come out of you?" I go, "No way, Mr. Cronkite, I swear that didn't come out of me." So then I tried to move the chair again to get it to make the same noise so he wouldn't think I'm no pig. And I moved the chair all over his office and I couldn't get it to make that noise again. Finally he says to me, "Hey, I'm eating my lunch. What are you trying to do, make me sick?" Well, I don't have to tell you, I was real down after that. I was depressed as a dog. But I didn't give up. I said to myself, "RR, yes, you can. I'm okay, you're okay. I'm my own best friend, my mother, myself. I have no fear of flying. I'm woman, hear me roar." And I didn't give up. And I made it, and pretty big, I might add. So let me wrap this thing up and summarize and conclude real quick by saying, it just goes to show you, it's always something. If it's not one thing, it's another. Either you can't get a job in journalism or Walter Cronkite thinks you cut the cheese in his office.
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18: I do think we can be a little less PC when it comes to sports, though. Just once I wanted to hear an announcer go, "God, black people are fast." Holy cow, all of them, they're fast. Back to you, Bob. Why don't we say that? We're all the same species, got it. If I'm on a horse track and I see him cramming a Clydesdale in gate 3, I'm not gonna put my money on it. I'm gonna bet on the thoroughbred. Preferably one from Jamaica. They've got wheels. I don't like Stuart Scott on SportsCenter. If you don't know who he is, he's a black gentleman that graduated from UNC with almost perfect grades, yet feels the need to talk hip-hop for absolutely no reason at all. While he's calling plays, it'll be like, "Booyah! Easy, Stuart. First of all, I have more street cred than you. Second of all, I have HD television and you have one eye." Yeah. It's grossing me out. It's 8 in the morning, I mean Eggos. I don't want to see Cyclops struggling with a teleprompter. Booyah. Take that to the UK where they embrace ugly people on television. Not here in America, you circus freak. Yeah. Next time you want to catch passes on the sideline, use your hands. Don't let it come to the body. You learn that in Pop Warner. I'm aware that I could end the joke at the good part. I choose not to.
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19: Most of my free time, I watch TV. That's what I do with most of my free time. And I love commercials. Like, daytime commercials, you see that commercial for the Hover Round, right? And on that, it's the old person scooter. The Hover Round, where are you going to go next? Well, let's be honest, Grandpa. After the casino, the grave, okay? That's the next step in life. I saw a Wendy's commercial one time where 5 raccoons steal a van and go to Wendy's. Holy crap, I don't know if you know this, but raccoons eat garbage. What sort of endorsement of your food product is this? Come on down to Wendy's, raccoons, I guess. I saw one commercial, it came on and said, "Would you like to retire early?" I'm like, "Hell yeah, let's do it, TV." The next thing the TV said, "Would you like an exciting new career?" I was like, "Hold up, TV, those are conflicting messages." Then they're like, "Let us tell you about the exciting world of raising alpacas." I was like, "What's an alpaca, TV?" They went on to tell me an alpaca, if you didn't know, was like a llama with a tight 80s afro like Oates from Hall & Oates. I was just waiting to be like the Book of the Month Club deal where you order one alpaca and they just keep coming month after month. UPS guy pulls up like, it's not another alpaca. That one's eating my breakfast. Come on, everybody. That's the best alpaca joke in comedy. And the only one. For good reason. Am I still on stage? All right.
25: I Heart Comedy.
1: Louis C.K.
0: I was on a plane once, like about a month ago, and they had high-speed wireless internet on the plane. And they had never done that before. They explained to us that we were like one of the first aircraft. And I opened up my laptop, and I'm online. I'm looking at YouTube while we're flying. And then it broke down. And the woman says, I'm sorry, but we have to fix the internet so it's down for the rest of the flight. The guy next to me goes, this thing sucks. Like, dude, how does the world owe you something you didn't even know existed 30 seconds ago? People on planes are the worst. People on planes, they complain. They get off the plane, they come to your house, and they tell you about their whole flight experience. And they make it sound like it was a cattle car in Poland in the 40s. They just make it, that was the worst day of my life. I had to sit on the runway for 40 minutes. That's a story in this country. That's a hardship. That you had to sit on the runway. People will listen to that story. They'll stop doing the dishes and turn around and go, oh my God, really? For 40 minutes? That's awful. You should sue them. I had to sit on the runway for 40 minutes. Oh my God, really? What happened then? Did you fly through the air like a bird? Incredibly? Did you soar into the clouds impossibly? Did you partake in the miracle of human flight and then land softly on giant tires that you couldn't even conceive how they put air in them? How dare you? Bitching about flying. I had to pay for my sandwich. You're flying! You're sitting in a chair in the sky. You're like a Greek myth right now. But it doesn't go back very far, and I'm just sort of squishing my knees. If you could go back in time to Orville Wright and go, hey, dude, I had to sit on the runway for 40 minutes. And he'd be like, oh, well, let's not even bother then. Hey, Wendell, shut it down. They make you wait for a bit. That hardly seems worth it.
20: There's always delays.
0: That's what everybody complains about.
20: There's always delays when I fly.
0: Really? Delays. It's too slow. Air travel's too slow. New York to California in 6 hours. That used to take 30 years to do that. And a bunch of you would die on the way there. You get shot in the neck with an arrow and you go, and you fall down. And the other passengers would just bury you and put a stick there with your hat on it and keep walking. And all the old people would die. You'd be a whole different group of people by the time you got to California. Now you watch an Adam Sandler movie and you're there.
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21: Man, can't you just... Well, not in here, but outside, man. You just go. Yeah, smell. I love the smell things. You know what I mean? Natural smells. I like funky people. Now, when a cat can get funky, man, I can groove with funky people. You know, I mean, they be rank. You know, be going, woo, I love it. Because chemicals, man, them chemicals you put on sometimes just wipe you out, man. And people worry about how this. I worry about how I smell sometimes. You know, I really get uptight about how I smell. I do, man. I be checking my breath out and carrying on, you know. I never had no breath when I was a legal kid. I didn't get breath till I start hanging out with girls. Because the girls say, why do you guys have bad breath? And you ever see, you ever try to check yourself out, man, and be cool? Right? Yeah, yeah, yeah. Go. And you worry about your arms. Yeah, arms. You know, you got to get your deodorant. But deodorant, see, are dangerous. No, deodorants are dangerous, man. You ever read on the deodorant can? Because I don't have nothing to do but hang around, you know, and I read deodorant cans. And they say, caution, contents highly inflammable, may explode. I don't know about you people, but I don't want nothing under my arm that's going to explode. You know? Like, she could be walking down the street, you know. What the hell's wrong with him? I don't know, he don't smell.
9: Well, we gotta put these kids in their place. These kids talk too much. These little kids think that their opinions matter. Because of the internet, they think they can write mean things. I got hate mail from a 14-year-old boy. Boy told me I sucked. So now I gotta get into a fight with a 14-year-old kid. I believe in freedom of some speech. I want to go back to the days of people shutting the hell up. There's too much. People are everywhere on the internet. Just venom and hate. I was on Staples.com. People are writing bad reviews about rubber bands. How little do you have going on in your life that you're writing reviews about rubber bands? Or reading reviews about... I want to go back to days of shutting the hell up. When I was 14, if you wanted to say something, there wasn't the internet. You had to say it to that person's face and get punched. That's the way it's supposed to be. That's my right. It's in the Constitution. The First Amendment's freedom of speech. But the Second Amendment's right to bear arms. So you can say whatever you want, but you might get shot. Right to bear a bullet wound, that should be the Third Amendment. We don't even know what the Third Amendment is, do we? Does anybody know what the Third Amendment is? What? Assembly? No, that's the first one. Freedom of speech, assembly. What? Yell it out.
2: Put up the quarter troops during peacetime.
9: That's right. How did you know that? Saw me at the Brea Improv. Okay, let's be honest. Does anybody that hasn't seen me before... Did anybody know what the Third Amendment is? We know what the First Amendment, we know the Second, we know the Fourth and Fifth, but nobody knows the Third. Nobody's ever argued the Third. Nobody's ever taken the Third or cited the Third. I'm the only one who uses it. Because nobody knows what the hell I'm talking about. I got pulled over the other day. The cop goes, you know, you're driving alone in the carpool lane. I go, yep, that's my Third Amendment right. I don't have any friends, and according to the Third, you cannot discriminate against a loser. When I go into a gas station, I can I use your restroom? It's for customers only. Not according to the Third. Give me that hubcap keychain thing or I'll shut this place down. I even use it to get out of jury duty. Yeah, you cannot quarter me in any jury. That's my Third Amendment right. And even the judge had to look it up. I take the Third all the time. Every day. And then if somebody tries to call me on it, they go, well, what is the Third? That's when I take the Fifth.
3: Sometimes I get the amendments and the commandments minced up. Thou shall not kill, but you can have a gun. Don't use the Lord's name in vain, but you have freedom of speech. It's like contradiction of church and state. One tells you everything you can't do, and then the amendments say, nah, go ahead and do it. Like if you're a kid and your parents say, go to your room, you have to honor thy mother and father and go to your room. But according to the amendments, you have the right to a trial. If you're married and you have an affair and you get caught and then you do it again, can't be tried for the same crime twice.
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5: I want to thank you for coming out in this Iditarod kind of weather. That kind of thing where people in Chicago go, it's not that cold, all right? When my nipples are like diamonds, then I'll call you. People are going outside, cold enough for you? No, I'm not an Eskimo. It's cold enough for me. This is very beautiful, though. This is kind of, so this is Donald Trump's living room. Great. Lifestyles of the rich and famous. Watch out. Soon, life stools of the rich and famous. Uh-oh, someone's had corn or caviar. Watch out. We've got them here tonight on the Caw Caw Channel. I like what you've done with the lovely Soldiers Field. You did kind of a Coliseum thing now. Kind of a Maximus Hale kind of thing. We just decided to tear it down. We're going to have another Kaminsky Field and just piss people off again. Don't be afraid. We had 100,000 seat stadium. Now we'll seat 60,000 people. Ha ha! Hey, the Bulls won 3 games in a row. Thank you, Jesus! Thank you, Lord! Jerry Krause, you idiot, what are you doing? Wasn't it Jerry Krause who said, winning a championship is about management? It's like the captain of the Titanic saying, piloting a large boat is about navigation. We can win without that crazy Pip and that Rodman, that bad Coco. All. We've lost, sir. What do I care? I'm in Chicago where the dead can vote. Yes. We're the voters of today. Are found in the obituaries of tomorrow. You don't have any of that crazy Miami stuff, you know, no missing the ballots. No, I didn't know. I thought you vote left to right. I didn't. When the dead vote, it's Shirley MacLaine time. I'm channeling a lot of votes. Coming through, don't be afraid. Where's Mork? Well, you know, my friend, I do this to kind of forget about him. But it's so great, though. You can be doing, I could win, like, you know, I have an Academy Award, all this, but you could have the Nobel Prize, and they'd still go, where's more? And people come up and say the weirdest, like, you did that movie. What was that called? Pork and Simbi. What's that movie? What was that name? Diddy Diddy, Zooby Zooby, Zappy Zappy. What was that thing? Mork. Yeah! It's also great when little kids come up and go, my father watched you when he was my age. Great, thank you.
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22: I used to be a part of a support group. They told me that I have to get in touch with my inner child, and I didn't even know I was pregnant. I swear to God, I had no idea. They also told me that I was immature, so I was like, well, you have cooties. How's that? But they're right. I never act my age. I'm always trying to hold on to youth, but they always go running to their parents, and I have to leave the playground, and I hate that. Because that's another restraining order. I'm not good with the counseling. I just need someone to talk to, and you guys aren't always here for me, so. I recently went down to talk to my parish priest, but he was on sabbatical, or Sebastian, one of the altar boys, so I left, because I wanted to be touched by God, not by Father Murphy, you know what I mean? I don't care how big his pipe organ was, I didn't want to see it. I'm not what you'd call a good Catholic, and I know you're all saying, really? But it's true. My dad's Catholic, my mom's Rastafarian, and that was weird growing up, because dad would bring home the Christmas tree and mom would smoke it, and I was baptized with bong water. That was strange. It was weird growing up as a Christafarian. Man. just mentally messed up. I'm physically falling apart, too. I have allergies. Clap if you have allergies. Anybody have allergies? Yeah? Have you had them your whole life, my friend, or did you get them later on? Man, I've got them in the last 4 years. And now I have to take this allergy medicine every day.

0: What? That movie's called Boner Soup, about the dad who died and the kids. Boner Soup. I didn't see a boner or soup in the whole trailer. What is that? Is it one thing?
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2: Oh my God, I've did all kinds of trailers. I went down to Mexico this year. Woo! Yeah. Has anybody gone there before?
3: Yeah.
2: Good time. Where'd you guys go?
3: House is off.
2: Mama
3: has the house
2: is off. Okay. Okay. I went to Puerto Vallarta. Oh my God, I am still. Do not drink the water. I started drinking the bottled water by the end of the week. Did you guys read the bottles when you were there? Ooh, bottled in Mexico. What the hell? Is that a worm in there? What is that? One night, though, we went to a real Mexican fiesta. This was so fun. And this guy comes out in a huge sombrero, and he's like, hola, my name is Abraham. Or whatever he said. I don't know Spanish that well. I heard Abraham. You know, I'm like, hey, wrong hat there, Abe. Should be. Okay. So they had a real Mexican cockfight there. That was so crazy. I didn't know they still had those. It was so. And I'm telling you, I will never volunteer for that again. Oh, my God. Help. I am not into that at all, man. But we went to Senior Frogs later that night. Good time, man. And I got a little tip before we got there that they have a wet boxer short contest. I'm like, I'm so doing it, you know, because nobody knows me down there, you know. I'm some big star here, but not. But not down there, right? And I talked all my buddies into doing this with me, and I didn't tell them, but I shoved a pair of socks down there, you know, because, hey, I'm grande. But not when you throw cold water on me. You know, right, big guy? All right. Oh, by the way, grande is big in Mexican. Okay, so anyways, I'm working on it. So we get there, we're dancing, you know, and the girls are throwing water on the guys, and they get to me, and they throw the water up on me, and it starts to trickle down, and all of a sudden, all you could see was Nike. It's like, hey, look, I'm sponsored. Woo! Just do it.
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4: Oh, my gosh. Oh, by the way, speaking of Twilight the Vampire, that's his name, right? Twilight the Vampire? That's why it's called Twilight, right? I sure hope Twilight the Vampire ends up with that bored-looking girl. Oh, my God. They have had a time running away from Taylor Lautner's forehead. Taylor, take off that helmet. Oh. This is the, here's the dumbest joke I've ever written in my life. I'm going to disclaim it and apologize for it in advance. And it's probably going to get cut from the special. But here's a bit I call, this is one of those dumb bits when you're at home, and you're just like, funny. And then you're like, why would I ever say this in front of people? In front of other human beings, thoughtful, contemplative human beings, why would I share this? This bit's called Vampire Boyfriend Complaining About His Girlfriend's Period. Vampire Boyfriend Complaining About His Girlfriend's Period. I mean, it's like I'm tired of waiting these 24 days a month to get to the good part. No. No. I don't accept. You're wrong. Those are the worst words that have ever been captured on camera.
5: Names are important, right? Yeah. You gotta have a good name. You know, Hitler, if that guy's name was Chip, none of that would have happened. Right? We'll take a guy like that serious. Like all the Nazis during a meeting. They're like, guess what's a beer leader?

0: cooter, like, freaking Chip. Little Chip with a mustache. Right? You're like, Chip, we know you want to invade Poland, but we'll get the guy some sandwiches. My sister, she thinks my nephew's gay, you know. She goes, I think little Henry's got some tendencies. I mean, you named him little Henry. What the hell did you think was gonna happen? You named him Vito, like I told you, we wouldn't be having this. Right? Right? There's no gay guy named Vito. So she calls, she goes, why don't you guys come over, like do some guy stuff with them? I'm like, what are we gonna do? So like me and my brother, like we used to wrestle in high school. Just come on over and like wrestle with him. I go, yeah, we'll wrestle him straight. That'll be good. We're gonna wrestle that gay right out of you, mister. So we get over there, you know, get all oiled up. Put our tights on. People are nuts.
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35: I've been here for a couple days, and this, you guys, I'm happy that, you know, adults come to see me. I'm happy y'all seem pretty good. Not too many annoying hipsters. I know that. Well, I can't judge. I mean, look at me. I've got a facial hair configuration of some sort that doesn't happen like completely organically. I'm doing something. But I don't see myself as a hipster. I sort of rationalize as being like, you know, I'm a middle-aged man who's made a facial hair decision. But like, I literally get, you know, angry at like a handlebar mustache, angry. I get angry if I see the handlebar mustache. Or a fedora. I can't handle, but why should I be angry at that? I saw a guy with a handlebar mustache and a fedora wearing joppers. And I was like, you know, commit to something. What is going on? It looked like he was interrupted during a shave in the mid-1850s and had to dress quickly as he ran through a time tunnel. I mean, what are you saying with that? All you're saying is, I'm working on me. I'm trying to put something together for myself. What else you have going on? This is it. A lot of effort into making something work. I have my notebook. I have my small spiral notebook. These are cheap. They're like, you can get them like five for $1.99 at Costco. This is what I use. This is the way I work. You know, I will not buy a Moleskine notebook ever again. I can't handle the pressure. Have you ever bought a Moleskine notebook? I mean, you know, they've got the leather bound and there's a strap around them. I bought one once. God forbid you ever rip a page out of a Moleskine. You really have to battle with the desire to quit writing altogether. I disappointed the Moleskine book. I did not live up to its expectations with its fine leather-bound, strapped-together self. So I write these little ones, and if I write, you know, so I can't read my writing, really. And if I write, and I can read it, and it makes it over to the yellow pad, if I can read it there, maybe it'll get out of my mouth. But I write things in these impulsively, and I have to have them at all times. I hear something I wrote, apparently, on a plane. There was a baby on the plane that was crying at such an irritating pitch. If I met her as an adult, I would still resent her.
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0: I'm not very good with technology. I'm not very good. Like I have a GPS system that I could not make it give me directions for the longest time. I could just reprogram its accent. Yeah, so it could tell me I'm lost in four different dialects. It's kind of annoying. Well, now I can work it, and I still hate the accent. And then when it comes to American, like the American accent that they use is this American Jill. Pipe 1 mile, turn right. Please place item in bagging area. I think it's the same lady, and I hate her both times. Like, why does she get to represent America? I know no one that sounds like her. I mean, that would just be weird to call up your friend. Hey, what's going on? Hello, thank you for calling me. What a day, BT-dub. My boss is an app. My question is, where does the GPS lady go when she stops talking to me? This is why I stopped smoking pot in the car. Questions that have no answers. Well, I'm thinking, like, when I'm in my own neighborhood, she's real chatty. Just pipe on miles, turn right. 2 miles. I'm like, I'm going to the grocery store. Shut it. Then I'm on a long stretch of road, like 80 or 90 miles. I could use the company. Where did she go? Like, I'd like her to talk to me and keep me company on the road. And for all I know, she's got a side job. Like telemarketing or phone sex. Yeah, how do I know she's not like, proceed 80.9 miles. I'm not wearing any panties. I'm a naughty GPS lady. Who's a big boy? You have arrived at your destination.
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1: George Carlin.
2: I'd like to mention a special kind of bull that has taken hold in this country in the last 30 to 40 years. It's this excessive devotion to children. I'm talking about today's professional parents, these obsessive diaper sniffers. Let's grant this proposition. Let's say it's true, as somehow every child is special. What about every adult? Isn't every adult special too? And if not, then at what age do you go from being special to being not so special. And if every adult is special, then that means we're all special and the whole idea loses all its meaning. Here's another platitude they jam down your throat. Children are our future. Children are not our future. And I can prove it with my usual flawless logic. Children can't be our future because by the time the future arrives, they won't be children anymore. Raising a child is not difficult. They try to make it into this mysterious, difficult task. Nothing to it. Easiest thing in the world to raise a kid if you follow the steps. First step, you take the kid and you put him out on the street corner. And you leave him there. You come back a week later. If the kid is still there, you got yourself a stupid kid.
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1: I admire people that go to the gym. I just can't get there, you know? People are always like, don't you feel good when you go to the gym? Not at all. There's too many people in shape, you know? I go to McDonald's, I feel great. In McDonald's, I'm like Matthew McConaughey. All right, all right! The skinny guy is here. That's right, folks. This is what a size 38 waist looks like. Read it and weep, y'all. McConaughey, he's in that type of shape where he can touch his belly. Yeah, but if you're pudgy and you touch your belly, people are like, ew. Because it usually means you're about to burp. Good empanada. There's some thin people at my gym. I saw this one woman. She was so skinny, you could actually see her ribs. And all I could think was, I haven't had a McRib in forever. And those are delicioso. I reference McDonald's a lot because I go to McDonald's. I love the silence that follows that statement. Like I just admitted to support dog fighting or something. How could you? McDonald's. It's fun telling people you go to McDonald's. They always give you that look like, oh, I didn't know I was better than you. No one admits to going to McDonald's. They sell 6 billion hamburgers a day. There's only 300 million people in this country. It's like, I'm not a calculus teacher, but I think everyone's lying. You ever been at McDonald's and you see a friend for a second, you're like, oh crap. Eventually you're like, hey, what's going on? And they're just like, I'm just here for the 99 cent ATM. What are you doing here, Jim? I'm just meeting a hooker. Certainly not eating here, that's for sure. Yeah, he should be here by now. Because we all know better, right? We've all read the articles, seen those documentaries. It's the same message. Look, McDonald's is really bad for you. It's very high in fat and calories, and we don't even know where the meat comes from. And we're all like, that's disgusting. I'll have a Big Mac, a large fry, and a 2-gallon drum of Diet Coke.
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2: Gay people, where are you? Where are the gays? There's a few of you here, I can tell. Gay people, okay. Got some good news, got some bad news. Good news is you are not going to hell for being gay. It's the good news. The bad news is you're going to hell for naming your parade after one of the 7 deadly sins. Pride is one of the 7 deadly sins. Read the Bible! You go name a parade after pride. I can't even help you anymore. But can you do me a favor? Can you tell some of these young gay guys that, like, the fight is kind of over now? Like, seriously, nobody hates you? Really? Yeah, here's a Facebook posting. Nobody hates us. Now go find something else to complain about, you little douchebag. Yeah, they're just annoying little and you know what the problem is? Heterosexual people, white heterosexual people in general, are afraid to speak their mind because
1: ooh, people are going to think I'm racist or I'm this or that. You either are a racist or you're not. It's that simple. Usually racist and homophobic people don't get up on a stage with lights in their face and say racist and homophobic things. Yeah, they generally are home plotting how to kill your black gay ass. You understand? So you don't have to worry about me. But people of these groups that complain about being treated so awfully, like, I'm gay, and I'm angry. I want to fit in and be treated just like everyone else. Well, everyone else is not wearing pink leotards and screaming at passersby. Your behavior is inconsistent with your stated desire to be treated like everybody else. Go take your pride parade and I want you to march through the middle of Oklahoma and start making a difference. And you gotta change that slogan till we're here, we're queer, get used to it. You wanna talk about freedom? Well, if you're a gay person and you're in the closet, don't ever talk about freedom. Well, my parents won't accept it. Good. Kill your parents or move out. Those are your two choices. I mean, come on. The gay neighborhoods are the most beautiful neighborhoods around. Right? Everywhere you go, it's like they should burn down every drug-infested neighborhood in America, just send a bunch of homos in there with paint and fabric, and rebuild the infrastructure of our nation.
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4: Drugs, man. Capital D drugs. I did my share. So whatever we get our hands on back in the 70s, we did handfuls of mushrooms, pills, lewds, coke, whatever it was, we just swallowed it, okay? That's what we did. People go, well, why don't you go into rehab? We didn't have rehab back in the 70s. Back in the 70s, rehab meant you'd stop doing coke, but you kept smoking pot and drinking for a couple more weeks, you know? Yeah, give me a case of Budweiser and an ounce. I gotta slow down. Christ, I'm out of control. Look at the size of my pants, for Christ's sake. Because that's the big thing now. Rehab is the big secret now, isn't it, huh? Yeah, you can do whatever you want. Just go into rehab and solve your problems. Isn't that the big celebrity thing? That's what I'm gonna do. Yeah, I'm gonna get famous. Then my career starts to flag. I'm gonna go on a 3-month fender, okay? Coke and pot and smack and booze and drive over people and beat up my kids, go into therapy, go into rehab, come out of rehab, be on the cover of People magazine. Sorry! That's what they do, man. They go into rehab and they come out and they blame everybody except themselves. They blame their parents, right? That's the way everybody comes from a dysfunctional family all of a sudden, huh? Roseanne Barr comes from a dysfunctional family? Not Roseanne. She seems so normal to me. The Jacksons were dysfunctional? Not the Jacksons. These people give each other new heads for Christmas, for Christ's sake. I am sick and tired of hearing that speech, you know? These people come out of rehab and they always have the same story. Well, you know, I became an alcoholic because my parents didn't love me enough. And then I became a junkie because my parents didn't love me enough. And I went into hypnosis and therapy and I found out that my parents used to hit me. Hey, my parents used to beat me, okay? And looking back on it, I'm glad they did. And I'm looking forward to beating my kids, aren't you? For no reason whatsoever. What'd you hit me for? Shut up and get out there and mow the lawn, for Christ's sake. There's therapy for you, mowing the lawn and crying at the same time. The Leary kids in therapy again. Their lawn looks great. It's unbelievable. I'm just not happy. I'm just not happy. I'm just not happy because my life didn't turn out the way I thought it would. Hey, join the club, okay? I thought I was going to be the starting center fielder for the Boston Red Sox. Life sucks. Get a helmet, all right? I'm not happy. I'm not happy. Nobody's happy, okay? Happiness comes in small doses, folks. It's a cigarette or a chocolate chip cookie or a 5-second orgasm. That's it, okay? You eat the cookie, you smoke the butt, you go to sleep, you get up in the morning and go to work, okay? That is it. End of list. A revolutionary new form of therapy. I'm going to have my patients come in. Doctor, I shut up next. I don't feel so. Shut up next. He made me feel so much better about myself, you know? He just told me to shut up, and nobody had ever told me that before. I feel so much better now. Whining maggots.
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5: If I leave you with anything, it's to be happy, for God's sake. Just be happy with what you're doing and get through the day, you know? I mean, if you're depressed, get out of the house. because you can always find some piece of crap to laugh at. They're out there, and your life will be better. There's hilarity everywhere. I was in the subway. They have these signs on top of the subway. One of them said, pregnant, we can help. Somebody penciled in next to it, not pregnant yet, I can help. I went into a Chinese restaurant. I was looking at the menu. I said, waiter, what exactly are these jumbo prawns fried and in brown sauce? The waiter looked at me and said, these are the jumbo prawn, and they are fried, and they are in brown sauce. My whole life is a joke. Do you know where I live on New York City? I swear to you, on Seaman Avenue. I'm not making that up. Seaman between Dyckman and Cummin. You can look it up on a map. Years ago, General Seaman and General Dyckman settled there. How Cummin got there, I don't even want to know. My whole life is a joke. My mother used to be a waitress in Fingerville, North Carolina. Fingerville. She would drive into the restaurant. You know, it was the kind of restaurant where you drove into the restaurant and honk the horn. You know what the name of the restaurant was? Park and Blow. Then there's this big gas station on the side of the restaurant. There are these big neon signs on the side of the restaurant. It says, eat here and get gas.
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7: I know what you non-smokers are thinking right now.
8: That's real cute, Bill. That's real cute. That's a cute little smoking thing you just did. And we want you to keep doing it, son, while you still have the breath left in you to do it. That is my big fear in life, doing smoking jokes in my act, you know, then showing up 5 years from now. Good evening, everybody. Remember me? I was wrong. Smoking is real bad for you. No joke. Yeah. I've seen people do that. You ever seen anyone do that? Is that the spookiest thing you've ever seen? You ever seen that? Is that unbelievable? If you're smoking out of a hole in your neck, I'd think about quitting. Wouldn't you? I mean, at that point, chew some gum or something. I'm not telling you how to live. I'm recommending use your options. This shows a commitment I cannot relate to, man. And we're beyond image at that point, I think. Yeah. Jesus, what's next for that guy, you know? I just can't stop. Gets worse and worse every year. I'm telling you, man, I can't quit. I cannot quit smoking. Dude, you have a cigarette in your butt. May I recommend Nicorette gum?
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10: I appreciate the sympathy. I get the sympathy from the ladies. Yeah, it is sad. But I don't need the sympathy, because I'll tell you why. I know what I look like, you know what I mean? Like, my mirror works. I'm well aware of what I'm putting out there. Like, I see it before you see it, you know what I mean? Like, I see it every morning. I go, really, still? Great. Guess I gotta go outside again. That's gonna suck. I just know that being, because I'm huge too, I'm 6'6", right? I'm a big fella. And then having this face attached to this giant freakish body, I just know that there's certain things I can never do that normal people can get away with, you know? Like, I can't sneak up on people, especially if they're half my size and I'm behind them going, rrr. But they're always like, oh my God, that hairless Yeti's gonna eat me. And when you're my size, you can never wear overalls and a mask. And hope the cops will fill you full of bullets. Think you're a supernatural killer they're sending back to hell. Also, when you look like this, you can never dig at night. No night digging. Circle slash night digging if you look like me. Because your neighbors will move. Oh my God, that one creep from that show's out in his backyard again with a burlap sack and a shovel. And a limp for some reason. Night digging. Yeah. Also, if I'm at a mall and I see a family, I can never go, cute kid. Not with this face. My face is all rapey. Born with a rapey face.
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6: Just gotta make your own decisions. They tell you you should not smoke cigarettes because it will stunt your growth. And when you're a kid, they tell you drink all your milk. Eat your vegetables so that you can grow up big and strong. And I remember as a child, drinking milk every day. Just bring a cow in and let me get up under him and drink some fresh milk so I can be big and strong. Broccoli, give me all the broccoli and greens and spinach. Let me show y'all something y'all not gonna believe. Would my mother and father please stand up in the audience right now? I'm looking around. Now look up there at my parents up at the top. My daddy 5'5" and my mama 5'3". What was I drinking milk for? I could have been eating lemon heads and baked beans all day. Cincinnati right now worried about black and white prejudice compared to the prejudice of being short. In American society, this is, you don't know how I had to overcome. Ain't no parades, ain't no marches, Jesse Jackson don't show up. All y'all take for granted, like that little thing your mama put by the door to mark your size every year. We just had one dark line. My mama wrote forget about it on the top of it, just one dark. Then you grow up and be the same size. Can't even go to an amusement park. I'm a grown man. What do you mean I can't ride this damn ride? I'm a grown man. Spent $100, I gotta ride in a teacup with little kids. Just, this is bulls. When we get out this mother, I am gonna kick your ass.
11: People have to stop telling you who you look like. I've done it too, but stop telling everybody who they look like. Everybody wants to tell you, oh my God, you look like my friend Bill. You look just like him. Then you meet Bill, you're like, oh, is that what I look like? I once had a girl, she told me I look like, she goes, you look like John Goodman. I was like, what? She goes, oh, no. She goes, a young, thin John Goodman. Okay, that's not going to make me feel any better. I would never say to a girl, you look like a, you know what, you look like a pig. Oh my God, not a fat pig. No, a young, thin pig. You're like a hot, smoking pig. You know what I mean? Like a pig that works out. Like a pig, not a pig. You're thinking of a pig in mud. No, you're so insecure, it's probably issues you have, you know? I'm thinking of a pig that was laying in mud but said, oh my God, just because I'm a pig, I don't have to live like a pig. You know what I mean? Goes back to school, gets its GED, drives around the neighborhood with a pretty scarf. That type of pig. She was like, oh, thank you. I was doing a show in Hawaii. They wanted me to go surfing. And I said, I don't want to go surfing to the college kids. They're like, well, why? I said, because I'm scared of sharks. They're like, really? Because there was a 12-year-old girl here. She had her arm bitten off by a shark. And she still surfs. They go, are you telling us that a 14-year-old girl has more courage than you? I said, well, not to be a jerk, but I do have more arms than she does. I wouldn't say it if she was in the room. I'm just saying, I would take arms over courage. That's all. Because you could be more courageous if you had arms.
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12: Whoopi Goldberg.
13: You know what's going on over here. I'm hot, y'all. You know, you try to think, oh, it's going to be hot for a little while. No, this a whole other realm. Ooh, and ain't no celebratory feeling to it. You know, ain't no celebration to this. It ain't like erectile dysfunction. Oh, you know what I mean. When you see those commercials for erectile dysfunction, always everybody having a big party. Ooh, he got erectile dysfunction. He got erectile dysfunction. But you see those commercials with those women going through menopause, they look like they both have slit their own throats. I'll tell you, it's something else. And you try to say to people, you know, is it hot in here? They always go, no. But it is. And it's not consistent, so you're never sure that you're actually in it. You just know you're near it. You're around it. But you don't know what it is. You get up and you look in the mirror and you suddenly see that you got a hair growing in a place you didn't know you had a follicle. You get a long hair coming out your chin. You try to pull it out, you try to cut it out. Next thing you know, you got a tree growing out your chin. Or you happen to look down and see that the girls have fallen. Not really fallen, they've rappelled down your chest. Or you get that little gurgly sound in your stomach. You know the one, you always say, well, there's more room out than in, and you drop a little air biscuit, you know. Don't nobody know it's you. You drop a little air biscuit, nobody knows, it just goes, woo, and goes up into the air. I can't do that now. I drop an air biscuit, now it's like a green mist comes out my behind and just wafts over the people. People's eyes start to water. People falling out in fuzz. Or I sneeze too hard and hear a little plop behind me. Makes me happy that I know all about the pins. Because, you know, when they say you got to go, now you really got to go. In the old days, you could hold it for hours and hours. Not no more. When it says you got to go, you better go. Because you just have a little bit of water jugging all the way you go. It's so strange. Now, I went into the bathroom the other day and looked down, and it looked like the top of Mount Fuji. Because it had gone totally white. And now the poor little thing's losing its hair. Oh. And sometime in the night, I turn over and I look down, it looked like Paul Schaefer's in my lap. You know what I mean? So, and all the body changes that you go through, all kind of things, suddenly you pass a mirror and you think somebody's following you. And you back up and find out what it is, you find out you're being followed by your own ass. Which has grown to such proportions that you would have think somebody would have noticed and said, where'd you get that ass from? Nobody says a word about it. Nobody will tell you anything, and you don't want to have sex with nobody. You know what I'm talking about? Because my husband comes in now. He's got that pill, you know. So he always talk about, come on, baby, come on, baby. I said, look here, wrap that thing back around your neck and walk away, walk away.
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14: That's what I love about small towns. We're a little bit touchy about our property. And we ain't shy about it either. You ever try to tell somebody what to do from a small town if you happen to be standing in their yard? That does not work out good at all. Go, well, hey, man, I live next door. Y'all's music's really loud. I just need you to turn it down a little bit. Whoa, whoa, whoa, whoa. What'd you say? What'd you say? Oh, hell no. No. I got this. No, listen. You listen to me. This is my house. I can do what I want over here, buddy. This is private property. I own everything over here, including the sound waves. Hey, like that, apples. Crank it up, Randy. God forbid you call the cops on them, man. You call the cops on those dudes for the next 2 hours. This is all you're going to hear. It's my house. He can't tell me what to do in my house. If I want to keep a bobcat in my coat closet, I'm going to do that. If I want to use a flamethrower to light my garbage on fire, I'm going to do that. It's my house. I know the law. That's what happens when we get arrested. We all turn into amateur lawyers. You can't come in here without a search warrant. It's in the Constitution, man. 44th Amendment says I have the right to do whatever the hell I want in my house. You say, I'm the speaker of this house, and you don't get a vote. And I know my Miranda rights. I know them. Hey, I have a right to remain silent. Yes, I also have a right to tell you to kiss my ass. I know the law. My daddy is a bailiff.
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16: Hey, everybody. It's great to be here on 420-2010. Yay! Anybody here celebrating a birthday besides Hitler? Wow, that's awesome. I got you a present. It's called Quiet Time. I wrote down everything that I want to say tonight because you guys, you know, you didn't pay to come into a basement in a building in the warehouse district of Minneapolis. Yeah, I got a lot of stuff to squeeze in this album. I don't have time to say Minneapolis. Oh, damn it. I just did. I shorten words all the time now. It's totally cool to shorten words. I'm doing a show in town. I'll hit you back later with the deets. Oh, there's a new ep of Justified on FX. On demand. Or on deem. Listen, Minneapolis, you did not pay to hear a stoner going, the universe is weird. Right? What was I talking about? You didn't pay for that. Nor did the CD listener. And I'll tell you right now, second show crowd on the night I'm recording my CD, so far, you are better than the first show crowd. Now, to be fair, in all honesty, I told them they were better than you when I didn't even meet you yet. So whenever I lose my place, I look at my notes, and bam, we're right back in it. Fort Knox is empty. All the gold is right here. It says here I was in Vegas recently. It didn't work out so good for me. I lost $500 gambling on prostitution. You shouldn't always bet on black is what I learned. That's the lesson from that, is that that saying doesn't make any sense. That's not a good gambling rule. Red wins, I bet, half the time. And green slips in there occasionally. But you do.
15: Rodney Dangerfield.
17: I'll tell you, I think I spent half of my life hanging around gas stations. But one thing, when I look for my car, it's so easy for me to find it, you know? It's always on a lift. I'm always watching it going up and down and up and down. Oh, I got the only car that has more miles on it vertically than horizontally. And there's one thing with gas stations I can't figure out. I mean, sometimes you pull up, you want to use a men's room and a ladies' room in a hurry, you rush over, the door is locked, you know. You ask the attendant for the key, tell just in the office. You go in the office, the cash register's there, the safe is there, everything is wide open. But the men's room is locked. Anything with cars, I'm unlucky, you know. I always get lost. I'm very bad with maps and routes. I don't know. When I get lost, I'm lost. Other people get lost. They get directions like, you go straight ahead. Your camera's just following your nose. No one ever tells me to follow my nose. I always hear things like, you're way off. Not in this town. And after they give me directions, I get lost all over again. They tell me, you go to your sixth light, you make a right turn. As soon as I pull away, I'm in trouble. I never know if I should count the first light. And the way some people give you directions, you can't help but get lost. I was in a small town, a guy gave me directions. It was ridiculous. He said to me, you just keep going straight ahead, and then you make a left where the old schoolhouse used to be.
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20: Anybody here from England? Any British people in the house tonight? Oh, look at that. Nice, you imported your white meat. Nice job, sir. Where are you from in England, man? Are you from England? What part?
21: I'm from Bedford.
20: Bedford. She said it so nicely. I'm from Bedford. I like the English accent sometimes, you know what I mean? But I really think it's the only accent in the world you can't do without making a ridiculous face every time you do it. Yes, good evening, I'm from England. Oh. Sometimes English people are okay, but sometimes they get very arrogant, the English people, you know what I mean? You wanna mess with English people? Next time you meet somebody from England and they tell you where they're from, act like you've never heard of it. They get pissed off. Hey, that's an interesting accent. Where are you from? I'm from England. Oh. I'm sorry, where?
17: England.
20: Oh. I've never heard of it.
17: England? Oh. Little island beside Europe.
20: Is that near Miami?
17: England, you bloody fool. I believe you're speaking our language.
20: I'm speaking English, dude. I don't know what the hell you're speaking right now. You're speaking Constipatese or something. I don't know what that is, but you need fiber, Jeeves. It looks ugly sometimes, you know? Because I don't know if you're aware of this or not, but England has the largest population of Indian people outside of India. It's true, they're all there. And the British are so pissed off that we're there. They're mad that there's so many of us. And as a brown man, when I walk around England, I could feel it. And they're mad. They're mad that there's so many Indian people in England. You know what I mean? That's not our fault. That's the British people's fault. You guys started it. You went to India first. We didn't ask you to come over. 1600s, they just showed up. They stayed for 400 years. 1947, they just got up and left. We were like, no, no, no, wait. We're coming with you.
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22: 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I mean, I have a girlfriend and I'm Jewish, but you never know. I would think ChristianMingle.com was fine as if what it did was help Christians meet each other, but their tagline is find God's match for you. So unlike atheist dating sites, which match people based on interests and proximity and age, this cuts all that out. And they just have God hide a spouse on their website for you that you can find for $30 or whatever. I don't know if you're allowed to do that. Can you claim that your business is powered by God? Like, can I open a barbershop and be like, get the chosen haircut? And then cut people's hair all weird and be like, sorry, you look like you fell in a pile of angry scissors. It's what God wanted. But I did sign up. I got kicked off right away. Because they tell you, don't use your real name, use a screen name. And I was like, okay, Princess Thunderballs. Apparently, he's not allowed to find love. But I did get to fill out the part that says describe yourself and your personality. And I wrote, I love danger. I also love safety. As a result, I'm very complicated. My favorite food is fear, and I want to marry an old woman. Though I think it's wrong to have sex before you're married, I think if I'm asleep, you can do whatever you like. And vice versa.
0: Stephen Wright.
2: Got on an elevator and this old guy got on with me and I was over near the buttons. I pushed number four and I said, where are you going? He said, Phoenix. So I pushed Phoenix. Doors opened, two tumbleweeds blew on. We stepped off, we were in downtown Phoenix. I said, you know, you're the kind of guy I'd really like to hang around with. He said, well, I'm going out to the desert. Do you want to go? I said, sure. So we hopped in his car and started driving out to the desert. He told me he spent most of his life working on a research project for the government trying to find out who financed the pyramids. He worked on it 30 years and they paid him an incredible amount of money. He told him he was pretty sure. It was a guy named Eddie. We get out to his house, 500 miles in the middle of the desert. The phone rings, he says, you get it. So I went over and I picked it up. The man said, Stephen Wright? I said, yes. He said, this is Mr. Haynes, your student loan director from your bank. Yeah. He said, you're 62 bank payments behind. We found out today from the institute you attended that they received none of the $17,000 we loaned you. We'd really like to know what you did with it. So Wallace Haynes, I'm not going to lie to you. Gave the money to my friend Jiggs Casey. And he built a nuclear weapon with it. I'd really appreciate it if you wouldn't call me anymore. I have several hobbies which I enjoy to the fullest. I have a large seashell collection which I keep scattered on the beaches all over the world. Maybe you've seen it. I also collect rare photographs. I have two very rare photographs. One is a picture of Houdini locking his keys in his car. The other one is a rare photograph of Norman Rockwell beating up a child. The Museum of Natural History in New York accidentally walked into the ladies' room, said sorry, thought this was an exhibit. They got all upset. Women can't live with them, can't shoot them.
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19: I'm working on an open letter and it goes like this. Guess what, Martin Luther King? I had a dream too. I had a dream that I was in my living room. It wasn't my living room, but it was like playing my living room in the dream. And I walk through to the backyard, and there's a pool. And as I'm diving in, there's a shark coming up from the water with braces. So maybe you're not so special. Martin Loser King. Yeah. People only talk about the good things. They don't mention he was a litter bug. He'd roll up all the windows and lock them and fart in the car with the heat up. While his family suffered, and he would laugh. I just think people should know everything before they give someone a day. I'm a comic with something to say. I think that's the difference. Learn-ma-dy. That's what I call it.
33: Love comedy? You've come to the right place. This is iHeart Comedy.
21: I was in San Jose today, and I was taking a walk around, and I had something to eat. And you have really interesting waitress service here. There, a woman took my order at this diner, and then when she was done...
23: They're called service.
21: Wow, a woman who's proud to be a waitress. That's no, but is that what they call them at TGI Fridays? Come on! I
0: why you keep going all night.
21: No, I'm just kidding. So it's all a server? Is that what they are? Are we done? So I saw this server. Well, she took my order today. And when she was done, she goes, you know, I gotta tell you something. This isn't really what I want to do. I'm like, well, can you do it for the next 5 minutes? How unprofessional is that? I mean, could you imagine if a doctor did that?

0: That's magic, or the most successful recycling program ever. Really, the pig is man's best friend. I love dogs, but pigs would be good companions, and then when they die, you could have a barbecue. Sorry, your pig died. Can I come over for breakfast? And have some bacon! Bacon is that good. I bet if you put bits of bacon on a strip of bacon, you could travel back in time. It's like a tasty vortex. It'd be kind of redundant for me, because I would just travel back to when I was eating bacon. Be a bacon-to-bacon time-space continuum.
1: That's a nerdy-ass bacon joke.
0: Fatback. Supposedly Fatback's like bacon on steroids. Never tried Fatback, probably because it's called Fatback. I don't know which word creeps me out more, fat or back. Why don't they just throw in hairy while they're at it? Some delicious hairy Fatback. That reminds me, your uncle called.
1: That's gotta be the end of the bacon jokes.
0: I even like the name Bacon. You can't tell me the success of Kevin Bacon isn't somehow tied to his name. Yeah. You're not going out to see a Kevin Hot Dog movie.
2: Who's in this movie? Kevin Bacon? Sounds good.
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4: I'm married into a very, very, very wealthy family. If you ever have a choice, go ahead. At first I thought my wife was loaded, but she ain't rich at all. Her parents are loaded. And they hate my guts. And I'm waiting for them to die. And you'll know if they die too, because you'll never see me again. I'll be in Palm Springs with my new friends. Servants rich. My in-laws have servants. Is that weird? I thought when I married their daughter, they'd send a servant along with us to... And I was wrong. We're now leaning on her domestic skills. Ooh, she's handy. I came over doing a show the other night. She goes, "Honey, the dryer's broken." Did you check the lint filter, sweetheart? Sit down, honey. I'll check it. I open it up. She's like, "Is there anything in there?" There's a quilt in there. Look, you made a sofa cushion. You are a handy girly-whirly. Everything's an emergency to her because she never had to deal with her own problems. I was in Atlanta one time. She calls me one night, misses me in the hotel room. They catch me in the lobby and tell me I have an emergency phone call from home. I knock over 10 people in the lobby of a very nice hotel, thinking maybe my in-laws. I call her, she tells me my dog Sluggo just took a dump on the new carpet. Shoot him. She goes, "That's just like you, Ron. I have a genuine problem, and you're being sarcastic." All right, honey, I'm sorry. Put the dog on the phone, I'll talk to him. What do you want me to do? I'm in Georgia. I can't pick up the turd.

0: Put a paper towel over it. I'll be home in a week, honey. I get home, it looks like a little campground in the living room. Somebody's having a Poopa-palooza concert. Let him outside. I've seen him do it.
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2: So Obama, black dude, of course, and I've worked with black dudes before on Chappelle's Show, of course, which I was the, you're just tuning. The reason all these people are applauding is because I co-created Chappelle's Show, and it kind of scrambled my brain, because now I think of everything in racial terms, and I still think of, like, racial sketches, because we used to do the best racial sketches on Chappelle's Show. We did, like, the blind white supremacists, we did the bloopers from Roots, and I still think of these crazy-ass racial sketches, and I got nowhere to go with them, but I thought of one recently that I'll pitch to you guys if you want to hear it. All right, but don't be babies, all right? Because this is racial, all right. I wish we could have done a sketch about how scared white people must have been on the last day of slavery. Because it was a real day. It's January 30th, 1865. So, like, what do white people do that day? Like, can I see all the slaves in the front, please? Oh, Jesus. Well, we had a heck of a run, didn't we? I just want to say you guys did a fantastic job with the chores these last 250 years. You'll be free tomorrow. Please don't murder us. Violence doesn't solve anything. Oh, really? What, all the times you're whipping us? Touché, Toby. Touché. Now, if you guys wouldn't mind clearing out your stuff, the Mexican should be here any minute to replace it. All right, thank you guys very much. That was fantastic. Good night.
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3: So yeah, I don't know if I'm ready for a family or if I'm cut out or meant for that. I know this. You know, being alone is getting a little weird. It's just getting weird. Like, I'm doing some weird stuff. Not like that kind of weird stuff, but just like I eat in restaurants alone a lot. That's weird. It's just weird. Think about it. You guys have never been at a Ruby Tuesday somewhere in the middle of the country and saw some 44-year-old man sitting by himself in a booth in a corner and said, well, I bet that guy's living a full life right there. It's weird. It's just weird. When you eat by yourself, they always want to put you at the bar, too. Always. I walk up there, party of one. Oh, you want to eat at the bar? No, I don't. I know what you're saying. 44-year-old man, all by himself. Probably got a little bit of a drinking problem, don't you, sir? Don't worry, we got a place for you right in there. Bunch of drunks and losers, just like you. You'll love it. Now, you don't belong in there. That's for families, decent people. You won't like it in there. Now, maybe you'll meet somebody in there. The two of you will hit it off, go out, clean up your lives, come back. Then we'll put you over there, all right? But for right now, get in there with the animals. That's where you belong, sir. I moved to New York City about a year ago, and I live in Manhattan, and it is very weird eating in Manhattan by yourself because the restaurants are tiny. Everybody's sort of squished together. You're not really by yourself. I was in this place the other night, and there's these two women at a table, like, right next to me. Like, right next to me. Like, it looked like we all came together, but they're just not talking to me. It looked like beforehand they told me to just sit there and shut up. Don't even look at us. Just shut your mouth and eat. And one of the women was sharing some very personal information with her friend right there. I heard it all. Let me just tell you guys, she has some problems, okay? And then her friend said, Megan, thank you. Thank you for trusting me with this information. I'm like, she trusted me with this information. And I don't know the crazy woman, and we can see how trustworthy I am. I'm telling you guys about it. I'm not to be trusted, all right? Fair warning, if you see me in a restaurant tomorrow night, zip it up. I'll tell your business.
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5: Life is too short. I'm happy to be here. Ain't nothing like Atlanta. You don't know what you're gonna get. This is the most nastiest, dirtiest, ugliest, most beautiful, wonderful place in all of America. You could get all your dreams could come true at Magic City, or you could get killed at a stoplight. You never know. It can happen right here. You don't know what to tell Jesus. You just, Jesus, I don't know them. They looked at me, I looked back, that was it, Jesus, I'm here now. Life is short. Stop being ungrateful about your life. You got to learn to be grateful. If God bless you with a Chrysler 300, be happy you got a Chrysler 300. Stop walking around talking, I got it because it looked just like a Phantom. No, it looked like a Chrysler 300. Because it do look like a Phantom until a Phantom pull up. This is bull. I don't even want to be on this street. I don't even want. All I'm saying is you got to be grateful about your life. Ladies, you need to understand you run the entire universe. That's the way it is. You need to understand that. We tired of y'all getting with us and blaming us we ain't even in control of. I'm just saying, ladies, never in the history has a been getting ready to have sex with a woman and change his mind because her fingernails and toenails didn't match. Not never. Not never. Never been putting a condom on. Is that plum and red? I can't even do it.
6: I'm out of here. I can't even do it.
5: Just saying, ladies, stop worrying about it. It don't matter. Some of y'all done had some babies. Now you got some stretch marks. You walking around the house bitter, blaming the baby, showing the baby your high school picture, talking about, look what you did to me. I think I speak for all in attendance today when I say we ain't got time to worry about no stretch marks. We know they either came from one of two things. Either you was big and got small, or you were small and got big.
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7: I feel sorry for any single girl today. The styles and the whole society is not for single girls. You know that. Single men, yes. A man, he's single. He's so lucky. A boy on a date, all he has to be is clean and able to pick up the check. He's a winner. You know that. Or a man can call up anybody in the whole world. You know that? Hello, I saw your name in the locker room. I thought I'd give you a quick call. Excuse me. A girl can't call. Girl, you have to wait for the phone to ring, right? And when you finally go on the date, the girl has to be well-dressed. The face has to look nice. The hair has to be in shape. The girl has to be the one that's bright and pretty, intelligent, a good sport. Howard Johnson's again. Hooray, hooray. Excuse me. A girl, you're 30 years old. You're not married. You're an old maid. A man, he's 90 years old. He's not married. He's a catch. It's a whole different thing. Is that so? Yes, yes. It kills me. We have an extra man. Bring him along. Bring him along. He's 98. Bring him. Bring him. He's dead. Bring him. We'll prop him. Just bring him. We'll say he's quiet. I know what I'm speaking about, because my mother had two of us at home that weren't, as the expression goes, moving. And I... Don't ask. I'm from a little town called Larchmont, where if you're not married, if you're a girl, and you're over 21, you're better off dead. It's that simple, you know? And I was the last girl in Larchmont. Do you know how that feels? Sitting around my mother's house, 21, 22, 24, having a good time, living, eating candy bars, enjoying myself, but single. And the neighbors would come over and they'd say to my mother, how's Joan? Still not married? And my mother would say, if she were alive. You know how that hurts? When you're sitting right there? When I was 21, my mother said, only a doctor for you. When I was 22, she said, all right, a lawyer, CPA. 24, she said, we'll grab a dentist. 26, she said, anything. If he could make it to the door, he was mine, you know? What do you mean you don't like him? He's intelligent. He found the bell himself. What do you want? Anybody that came to my house was it. Oh, Joan, there's the most attractive young man down here with a mask and a gun. Anything I showed him. It's true.
4: tired of feeling like a sexual deviant because I just enjoy a little bit of mouth kissing with my red wine, okay? So that's what most girls want, by the way. We just want to make out. Just a little bit. Right at the beginning when you first meet them, make out. That's what most girls want. Like, do some fun shoes, red wine, make out, go to bed. That's what we want. When you first meet someone, just make out, and then that's it. Just real quick, in that order. You don't want to have drunk sex. That's a whole mess. Drunk sex, there's emotions, ankle sprains, paperwork. There's like a whole thing involved. Girls like making out. It's a sentiment echoed by almost any girl in any bar on any night. You pick any bar in the country, you find a girl, she's gonna be drunk, face on sideways, just like, I just wanna make out with a boy. I just wanna make out with a boy. That's all I want. I do. I'm pretty, right? Mm. I just want... Saved it. That's what you hear. You rarely hear a girl talk about having sex with a stranger. I understand it happens. I understand that there's one-night stands. But rarely does a girl go out with the intention of having sex with a stranger. Rarely do you hear a girl like, I just want to, like, go out and, like, party and, like, meet some dude and go home with him and then have sex with him and then wake up and realize I never got his name, but he's already gone to the gym, so I can't ask him. So I go over to his coffee table and I find a phone bill with his name on it. And I put it in my pocket and I go home with the phone bill. And I get home to my computer and I take it out. I'm like, Brian Williamson, that's a generic name. So I look up all 90,000 Brian Williamsons on Facebook until I find the one that resembles him. And then I send him a message, but I have to use bait because I have to make sure he'll write me back. So I'm like, I just want to be friends. You were super fun to have sex with. Let's just be friends that have sex. I never want to have a family. Let's just do what you want to do. He's into it. So I get your number, right? You hold on to the number until you have an occasion. And then it's like St. Patrick's Day. You send out a mass text, but it's just to one person. You ever do that? Me neither. It was just a joke.
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9: You ever walk up to one of those kids with the steel braces on their teeth, grab a cabbage, and just start making coleslaw? Oh, yeah, you gotta eat right, you gotta look right. You ever go to the tanning salon? I bet you go to the tanning salon, don't you, my love? Why not, my dear?
10: I just don't. I prefer the sun.
9: Pardon me?
10: I prefer the sun.
9: You prefer the sun? My God, you're lucky to even be here. I went to the tanning salon, man, for the first time a couple of weeks ago. I'd never been. You ever go to the tanning salon, my dear? Which one do you go to, ma'am?
11: Just go.
9: You just go. All right, take it easy. I went to a couple of weeks ago. I'm over at this place, Tantastic. Have you heard of this one? I go in. I'd never been in my life. The stupid girl that works there didn't tell me where those little goggles go. I got home that night, got naked in front of my lady friend. She kicked me right between the legs, thought a giant dragonfly was loose in the room. That's right, I said, giant dragonfly. And then the ultimate insult, dig this, earlier this week, the ultimate insult, she complains about my stamina in the old Sacaroni. So this is what I did. I popped 6 Viagra. And I drank a case of Red Bull. Her funeral's this Tuesday.
12: So I probably ate like 3/4 of a pound of red seedless grapes today. They're nature's Sour Patch Kids. They're incredible. Red seedless. Oh, my God. I love grapes in general, but red seedless. Who's still buying red seeded? Who's still insisting on a bit of a choking hazard and perhaps breaking a molar for their grapes? No, I want to grow my own vineyard. Stop it. Get the seedless. They're delicious. I love grapes. And I'm very generous with them. Like, if I had... I was thinking of bringing some, and then I was like, maybe the Chinese food restaurant would feel that. It was like I was moving in on their business. So I didn't bring any, but I could have. I should have. Next time, I will. They're just, I'm generous with, everybody's generous with grapes. Even the grocery store, which is usually so anti-shoplifting, they have a very lax grape theft policy. As long as you don't lie down in the grape aisle and have somebody feed them to you while slave girls fan you, they're okay with you taking some grapes. I love our grape washing policy. If we buy them, we bring them home, we soak them in a colander for an hour. If we steal them, we pop them directly into our mouths. Yes, yes, the act of petty theft actually cleanses them and neutralizes all the E. coli bacteria it's gathered on its voyage here from Chile. Oh, I love grapes. I love them. But I hate, hate grapefruit. Isn't that interesting? That they have such similar names, nothing in common. Grape, delicious, a masterpiece. Grapefruit, vile. Vile, inedible, so bad it should be a vegetable. I hate the grapefruit. The only reason it was even invented was because God wanted us to have something to compare the size of a tumor to. Benign, benign, easy, benign. It's unsightly, but it's harmless.
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9: As you get older, the weird thing though is the rules with your parents change. I just had to go to Arizona and do my mom's living will. You guys know what that is? That means if they get sick, you kill them. Yeah. And mom was adamant too. She's like, oh, I don't want to live like that. I'm like, mama, if that's what you want, that's what I'll do. She's like, no, you got to put your emotions aside. You got to pull that plug right out of the wall. I'm like, mama, you won't even make it out of the ambulance. I'll be in there like a good son with a big soft pillow. Because she's worried. This is a true story. I got an older no good brother. My older no good brother is a lifelong drug addict. And a couple years ago, he OD'd and he fell into a coma in Albuquerque, New Mexico, which I know sounds redundant. And I had to go down there and had to lobby the doctors to get him turned off. And there's all these fiery speeches of this is the family's decision and you can't play God. So they turn him off. He woke up! Yeah. You want to have an awkward conversation? Try the day after you tried to kill your brother. Barry, great to see you. Sorry, I just brought the one bagel.
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11: After years of insisting they undermine our very democracy, President Obama recently changed course in regards to super PACs, political action committees, which can independently raise unlimited funds for a candidate.
13: Oh, yeah. Sounds like the president goes both ways on this issue. I ain't mad. Ain't nothing wrong with the campaign getting an insertion of backdoor cash, but be careful. When corporations pay for favors, they expect you to put out policies that they like. Nasty.
14: Corporate money's used for attacking. So Obama changes stance to show he's super packing.
11: Although the Supreme Court paved the way for these super PACs, some Democrats assert the president should stand by his initial opinion that unlimited corporate money could erode the foundation of our democracy.
13: You ain't lying, Bri-Bri Will Wills. With so many singles getting tucked into the candidate's G-strings, the super PACs are getting super freaky.
15: It's a super PAC, super PAC, the super packin'.
11: Yeah. Now, despite the barrage of criticism, the president maintains he's got to accept the reality of these super PACs if he wants the battle for the White House to be a fair fight.
13: I can't believe you came up here talking about super packages, Bright Will I Am. You keep that kinky stuff on Rock Central. Besides, we all know when it comes to super PACs, you love to give.
11: I don't give, Jimmy.
13: Oh, so you receive?
11: You know what? You're a mess, Jimmy.
13: You kinky

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3: Dana Gould.
4: I grew up in this weird little town in Massachusetts called Hopedale, Massachusetts. The most ironically named town in the country. It's called Hopedale. It was this gray, dingy little factory town. There was no hope within 500 miles of that place. Hopedale's the kind of place you see four-year-old kids walking around. Every day it's the same. Ricky, play with your toys. Ricky, put the toys away. Ricky, take a nap. Say your prayers. There's no God. And then when I moved to start working to do comedy and moved into town, I had no money. And that's why I have so little patience for these kids that you see panhandling. They're in every major city of the United States. Walk down any street, there are these kids. Got any change? Like, there are homeless people, there are helpless people, there are people who need help that don't get help, that should get help, and then there are these kids. They're just, they're teenagers, you know, punks, you know, they shaved head, couple of tattoos, pierced nose, got any change? What? Got any change? Yes. I thought it took time to become a bum. I didn't know you could rocket right into it. I thought you had to attain grace before you fell from it. You can't retire until you work. And they all have an ethic. They all have their heroes. They all, you know, Trent Reznor t-shirts, Nine Inch Nails, Rage Against the Machine. But have you noticed that none of your heroes are here? Trent's not hanging out on the sidewalk today in front of the convenience store? Maybe he's at work. He's a professional musician. He gets paid money to sing to you. He takes that money and spends it on other businesses, creating an economy. This basic exchange of goods and services is the backbone of the very system that you claim to not want to be a part of, so I can't give you my money. I'm not going to infect you with my dirty capitalist money. Going to be the corporate snake that lures you out of the Eden-like paradise of sidewalk living. Homeless people have no choice. You have a choice. You're not homeless. You're always home.
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9: All
1: I'm raising girls. It's all girls in my house. All girls. Whenever I say I'm raising girls, women always go, oh, it's gonna suck. Wait till they go through puberty. Your life is over. Really? Like you want a boy going through puberty with what they do around the house? Where are all our tissues? Why are we going through so many tissues? Why do I only have one sock? Where are my socks? Some hairy golem crawling down the hallway, taking a shower for an hour and a half, coming out all sweaty. Ah! You can have it. I'll take a girl anytime. Love girls. But I know there's a limit. There's a limit to how much I can teach them. At a certain point, I got to just back off because I don't know it, and my wife takes over. Because there's certain things that women know that you only learn from other women. You only share it with other women, and we don't really know it. It's like this weird martial art that makes you so strong and cunning. It's like this lady karate. Very devious. One of your master strokes is making us think that we're the powerful ones. I really thought it for years. Well, the whole game is set up that way, isn't it? I'll ask her on a date. I'll ask her to marry me. I'll give her my name. Oh. And women are very smart. They go along with it. Okay, maybe I'll hyphenate it, but all right. And then she does something one Sunday afternoon, and you realize, oh my God, she could kill me in a second. So much more cunning. Women will get rid of a lifelong friend just from an eye roll at dinner. Did you see how that bitch looked at me? And she's gone. You'll never see her again. Gone, like old time Russia. Out of the contacts, out of the picture frames, disappears. You know how scary that is to a man? To know that everyone in your life is on a giant roulette wheel of death? And that we're on there too, at 00, just going around? It's not gonna land on me, right? What are the odds? It's a terrifying concept to a man, because we never get rid of our friends ever, ever. Right? You meet a guy in kindergarten, if he's your friend, he's your friend for life. He could be the biggest jackass on the planet, too. He could become an alcoholic, drug addict, rob a liquor store, go to jail, come out 10 years later, come to your house, pee in your pool, hit on your wife. You're like, that's done. He's crazy, right? But you gotta love him, you gotta. Look what he's doing in the mailbox. Hilarious, dude.
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3: You know what else you find out? When you move in with a woman, you find out there's duties that men are given in a house. You think you know them all. You really do. You think it's just, all right, you know, the garbage, the lawn. There's obscure ones you don't know about until you get there. Bug killers. We're the bug killers. Why is that? Why do women think men like bugs? I'm squeamish. I don't like bugs. The other day my wife screamed and I ran up to the bathroom and this thing frightened me. It was huge, ugly. Ugly. I've never seen a bug like that. It was gross. And we have a clean bathroom. Okay? My wife wrote that. Yeah. I put a disclaimer in for my wife. It was a huge bug, though, and she's hysterical. You kill it. Come on, kill it. You don't. I don't care how brave you are. You don't just rush in and kill an unknown bug. You got to figure it out. You go. I don't know if he has the gift of flight. What if he's a flyer? Then you got to close up hatches and stuff. Right up your nose. Then she told me to spray it. Some women think that anything aerosol can kill a bug. Yeah, whatever you got. Hairspray. Deodorant. Oh, that's what my wife told me. I've killed bugs with deodorant. Yeah, deodorant. Try that. Try that with a monster bug. And all I could find was the roll-on. He likes it. Purring. Why is he purring?
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10: I got a teenage daughter, man. Anybody got a teenage daughter by any chance? Do you? Have you gotten this look yet? Don't you just want to smack it off of them? Because this says, "You are the dumbest thing on this planet." And I'm thinking, you'd better be looking at the dog. Man, she's growing up. She was just a little baby. Now she's this woman. She came over on a ski trip this year. My wife and I picked her up at the airport, and we're in the truck. It's me, my daughter, my wife. And they start talking about her period. And I'm like, "Hey! Howdy! That's right, you're not the only people in this truck." And they won't shut up about it. My daughter's like, "Mama, you didn't tell me that the altitude was gonna..." I became one of those Iraqi... "La, la, la, la, la, la, la. I'm gonna run this truck into a bridge, I swear to God, shut up!" Dads don't wanna hear this. It's like Martians, we know it's there, but we don't need to hear about it all the time. So I'm at my son's baseball practice, and my cell phone rings, and it's my wife. And she goes, "You need to stop at the drugstore on your way home and pick your daughter up some pads." Pads. Like riding pads? Oh, no, no, no, no, dear God, no, no. Oh, please don't make me do this, no. No, I'll do it, I'll nail the toilet seat down. I swear to God, please. Please don't make me do this. And my wife goes, "I can't get away from the house, you need to pick them up. Just make sure they're narrow." Ow, ow, what? What is narrow? Can't you use one of yours and fold it in half? I gotta take my 8-year-old son, who every 5 minutes is going, "What are we looking for, Daddy?" I'm like, "Shut up!" So we go to this drugstore, and I have to walk up to this woman who I don't know and go, "Hi, Do you have any little girl narrow pads?" And the woman looked me right in the eye and goes, "Are you her father?" "No, honey, I'm just some sicko off the street with that kind of time on my hands." I go, "Yes, I'm her dad." She goes, "Well, they're over on aisle 17. So I go to aisle 17. There's like 5,000 of these things. None of them say narrow. I'm on the cell phone with my wife going, "Honey, please let me come home." "No, there's no narrow. This one has little butterflies on it. This one plays a little tune. Who finds them? My 8-year-old son. Who then proceeds to scream out, "Here's the little girl narrow pads, Daddy!" Appreciate that, boy. Listen, I don't believe they heard you in Scotland. I bought 1,700. Just so I never have to do this again.
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9: I've been married a few years. I think the best part about getting married was the wedding registry. When my wife and I got married, we were poor, we didn't have anything, so I thought, great, now we can register. Finally get some stuff we really need. But there's always some jackass shopping for your wedding. They look at the wedding registry, see all the most basic essentials, pots, pans, bowls, and they go, "Nah, what you need is a crystal hummingbird." "No, I don't. I need a fork." I cannot eat SpaghettiOs with a Crystal Hummingbird. It's even more important to register if you ever get married at a recognizable landmark. My wife and I, we got married at a lighthouse, which we thought would be romantic, and we'd get some good pictures, and we did. But we started opening presents, realized everyone decided to be super original. Get us a present with a lighthouse on it. So now I have a blanket with a lighthouse on it. And I have a clock with a lighthouse on it. And I even have a lamp that looks exactly like a lighthouse. Turn it on, the light goes around and around and around. Great. Useless. When am I ever going to need that? If I have a plumbing emergency, I have to swim to safety across my living room. And I thought this would have ended with our wedding. We've been married 12 years. Last year, my aunt gave me a package of napkins with lighthouses on it. If I had known it was going to be like this, I would have gotten married at Best Buy.
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12: Maybe we should get to know each other a little bit more deeply. Does anyone here have a poor credit history? It's a safe space. I don't know when I'm gonna pay them back, but it's gonna be soon. Super soon, I'm totally gonna pay it back. Super soon. I really think before giving me a credit card, they really should have given me a math test. Like a series of story problems. Question number one, if Maria works as a comedian for $100 a week but spends $20 a day on hair scrunchies, how many years will it take for her to pay off a Taco Bell gordita she bought in 1992? That's a good question. Question number two, if Maria's boyfriend is in a folk band, but he only smokes pot every other day, what percentage of the rent will he be able to contribute? I thought 50%, but the answer is zero. That's good to know. That's gonna be on the test, it really is. Question number three. If Maria moved to Hollywood at the age of 22 in order to become a TV superstar, the age of 35 has only succeeded in getting her cable television turned off, what fraction of her dream will have died? Well, that's a trick question, because you have to factor in my unsinkable sense of confidence, which compounds interest daily.
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11: George Carlin.
13: People always wonder how you get this job, how you get started. It's largely hereditary. And like everything else, environmental too. Being funny on the streets, that's a part of the start. Knowing you're funny when you're a kid. Street humor as opposed to school. Well, part of it was like slip fights. It was just good to be funny, generally, in a tough neighborhood. If you weren't a big fighter dude, and you get tired of running a lot. It was good to be funny. If guys came around, it would save you from an ass kicking. If someone from another neighborhood came around, who's going to hit a guy, you know, and sitting there, don't hit him, man. It's bad luck to hit a guy like that. Right? But slip fights, we had slip fights. You know, when adolescent boys, teenage boys are together, they're always putting each other down verbally. There's a running verbal battle, chop fight, they call them in some place, cutting, slip fight, we call them. And it started with the dozens, you know, talking about some places have rules when you're putting each other down. No mothers, man. Hey, no mothers, man. We didn't have that rule. We started right in with your mother. And worked from there. Hey, where'd you go last night? I was out with your mother, man. There was always one guy whose mother had died, remember? And oh, no, it was me, mother's dead. I forgot, man.
14: Well, what I'd like to do now, ladies and gentlemen, is tell you what this show is actually about. I've had an extraordinary 12 months. I've had a life-changing experience. I was a very cynical man, and I didn't really have any religion in my life, and I've let spirituality in the last 12 months, and it's been extraordinary. So this evening, what I'd really like to do is to test... I'm joking, there's no God.
3: Grow up.
14: Unless, of course, you're Muslim, in which case there definitely is a God. Seriously, I don't mind upsetting the Church of England. What are they going to do? Hold a fete? I'm sure there are Christians out there in the audience now thinking, if I get hold of that Jimmy Carr, I'm going to bloody well forgive him. Creationists, the right-wing Christians, creationists believe every word Genesis says. I don't even think Phil Collins is a good drummer. People with Tourette's. What makes them tick? That was originally about suicide bombers. I've toned it down for you. If you were to count up every hot dog sold outside football grounds in Britain on any given Saturday, chances are you're autistic. Right, well, I feel we've warmed up. Let's try some properly offensive jokes, see how we get along. 99% of women kiss with their eyes closed, which is why it's so difficult to identify a rapist. Let's have a little time out there and discuss the rules of the gig. Feed line, punchline, I'll take care of that. And then you can either laugh, you can laugh and applaud, I'll be flattered and delighted, or you can go, whoa, in a disapproving stylee. What you can't do is laugh, applaud, then look round and go, whoa. Let's give it a go. I saw a headline in the Evening Standard. It said, football rapist quiz. I thought, was that a story or a competition?
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11: John Mulaney.
15: Just too anxious for a lot of things. I get very nervous all the time. Not even about, like, major life things. Just, like, about in everyday situations. Like, this is my regular speaking voice. But if I'm in a public bathroom and someone knocks too suddenly on the stall door, I go into a whole different speaking voice, which is, hey, someone's in here. Someone's in here. So if they're going to be like, I think there's a carnival barker in there. I think someone's trying to drum up business for a carnival. I decided to do something about all this anxiety recently. I decided I was going to try and get a Xanax prescription. I don't know if anyone here has ever tried Xanax, but it's fantastic. Very muted claps for Xanax. You don't really get woos. It's more like, yeah. I didn't know how to get a Xanax prescription, though. Drugs like that are tricky sometimes. But I talked to a friend of mine, and he said, hey, I did this. He said that he had a regular doctor's appointment. And at the end of it, he said to his doctor, hey, doctor, sometimes I get nervous on airplanes. And the doctor just wrote him a Xanax prescription. I'll take your advice, friend I've never listened to before. So I go to a clinic, and I go in, and I'm just going to go in for, you know, a regular type of checkup. And at the end, I'll ask about Xanax. So I get to the front desk, and they have a why are you here sheet. And I want to pick something that will get me in and out really quickly. And I look down, and I see frequent urination. And I was like, perfect. That'll be a super quick visit. And I'll be like, I get nervous on airplanes. So I checked off frequent urination, and I sat down in the waiting area, and I waited for 3 hours. I finally go back to the observation room, and oh, in the observation room, there is a male nurse standing there, and he has a Batman sticker on his stethoscope, a Batman necklace, and a Batman watch. He was kind of moving around the whole time, you know? He was just like, all right, I am too blessed to be stressed. Let's do it. What are you allergic to besides work? And then he'd take something and he'd throw it over his shoulder and be like, beats working. Like, all of his jokes were very anti-work, which is not always what you want from a healthcare professional. The doctor comes in the room and the doctor looks at my chart and he says, oh, you're here for frequent urination. How many times a day are you urinating? And I tried to think of a number that would warrant a doctor visit. So I said 11. And that was too many times to say. The doctor looks at me and says, you're peeing 11 times a day. Then you may have something wrong with your prostate. So, what we need to do, some of you are ahead of me, because I couldn't be like, no, that's okay. It was a lie to get drugs. You know, like a crime.
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18: Pablo Francisco.
19: Wiping all the sweat off of Pop Detox. Just comb my hair in any position. Hi. How are you? News at 7. Thanks for coming out, man. I love black people, man. Yeah. Except for like some of the bouncers. You have some of those bouncers. Hey, man. How you doing, man? Can you take? You go to a topless bar, they make you take off your hat. Could you please remove the hat? You know, here's an example. This is my hat. When I go to a topless bar, I always do that. Hey, man. Excuse me, man. Can you please remove the hat? Before you go into the topless bar, can you do that for me, boss? Can you You're like, what? See, when I go to a topless bar, I want to pick up a girl, you know? I look better in my hat. Yeah, I look better in my hat.
20: Hello, how you doing?
19: Yeah, let me talk to you, boss. Can we? You know, I'm going to try to pick up a girl. Hey, what's going on? I pick up a chick. Maybe it'll happen. But, you know, let me tell you something, man. Let me show you the sign about the hat. This is hat. No recording devices. No flash photography. Can you do that for me, boss? Can you take off the hat? I go there, I want to wear that so I look mysterious. It's my wingman. I can't pick up a chick like this. Hey, what's going on?
20: Yeah, Mr. Potato Egghead.
19: I can't pick up a chick like this. No, you need to take off the hat. I look better in my hat. It's my wingman. Who's the guy? I look mysterious in my hat. Who's the guy in the hat? Who's the guy smoking a cigarette and shaking hands? Who is he? I can't pick up a chick whining, hey, I'm Harry Potter's lesbian sister.
21: You need to take off the hat. You know what? You can wear the hat during lunch hours.
19: I go, why can't I wear the hat now?
21: You know why you can't wear the hat? Because it's disrespectful to the performers.
19: It's disrespectful to the performers? The girls dancing? Disrespectful. You better take off that hat.
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4: Here's the deal. I'm not actually as Canadian as I look. No, I lived in England for, 10 years, and the last 3 years, how you doing, champ? I've been just circling the globe doing comedy. I'm not really Canadian anymore. I'm just sort of a comedy satellite. I just get on planes and circle around, and every once in a while I come down and I make the fine folks laugh, and then I get back up again and read a lot of magazines, really. Like, I go back to Canada, and it's changed, which I was a bit upset about, because when I left, I explicitly told them not to, but they did. Like, it's all changed. Not all, but there's some. Like, we have metrosexuals now. Yeah, we didn't have those when I left. But God bless them, they're Canadian metrosexuals, which means that they're still homophobic. I could not believe my eyes. The last time I was in Canada, I saw two metrosexuals arguing on the street, and like full-blown metros, like with the haircut, like they'd had a tractor accident and just gelled it up anyway. And
17: baggy pants with their underwear hanging out and a white belt and a too tight a pink golf shirt. And through one plucked eyebrow, the other one looks at the other one and goes, I'm telling you, man, Ronnie's a faggot. And the other one's like, I know, totally. And I was just like, how gay was the unseen man in this story?
18: Richard Pryor.
22: I gotta tell you how I burn up, okay? I know y'all saying, okay, come on, tell us how you do. You promise not to tell? Because, like, everybody know how I burn up in their mind. Everybody say, you know it either, yeah. Have you ever heard of burning up Freemason? Other than me? Now, wait a minute. If nobody else burned up Freemason, why do you think it happened to me? I did not burn up Freemason. I burn up because I quit Freemason. I lit my arm accidentally. Now here's how I really burn up. Now everybody know, my friends really know how it happened, okay? Usually before I go to bed, I have a little milk and cookies. Now I do, and one night I had that low fat milk and that pasteurized milk, and I dipped my cookie in, and it blew up. And it scared me, not the blowing up, but it caught on fire. And you know what? It is weird to catch on fire. I don't know if anybody else in here, you ever been just burned up? It is weird, because you go, hey, I'm not in the fireplace. I am burning up. Catching on fire is inspiring. They should use it for the Olympics. Because I did the 100-yard dash in about 4 or 6 in the underbrush. And you know something I noticed? When you run down the street on fire, people will move out of your way. Right? They get out your way. Except for one old drunk, right? He was going, hey, buddy, can we go? Right. Come on, pal, just slow up, okay? Just a little off the sleeve, what is that? And I got to the hospital. You can really tell when your doctor goes, ah! Why don't we just get some coleslaw and serve this up? What is that? I was in the hospital. I had tubes in my nose, IV in my arm. Steam was coming off my body. Brother come in, want an autograph. Come on. Hey, Rich. Hey, bro. How about this last autograph?
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18: Doug Stanhope.
23: I have no fear of death, except I hate waiting for it. Just, come on. I beat cancer. Yeah. I never had it. That's how I beat it. Like, oh, you survived it. I courted cancer every day of my life. I have done everything but paid cancer's taxi fare to my hotel. Won't show up. That's beating it. You survived it. You're like tied. I get the number one seed in the bracket over you, survivor. I'm a winner. But there is an afterlife, and if I can give you any hope in this show, I have definitive proof of an afterlife. I didn't get weird or go religious on you. I'm not saying there's a God. I don't know what the afterlife entails. But here's the proof. I said, Ma, if there's any kind

0: Absolutely. Then she went in the bathroom to get ready for bed, and she walked out wearing nothing but little thong panties and a little lace bra. Yeah. And I was like, what are you wearing? She's like, this is how I always sleep. I was like, oh, good luck. It's a fact. A fact that if a girl gets a guy turned on and doesn't follow through, an angel dies. Yeah. And then God hates you. Eternal damnation. I can't make that choice for you. I can just bring you the word of God. That's all I can do. Your salvation is in your own hands. I like when girls are into it when they're having sex with you. I hate when they just lay there staring at you, blowing their rape whistle. It's like, come on. It's like, get into it, right? Go with the flow. Thank you for agreeing with me on that one.
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12: My basic point, if I have a base point, is why am I struggling, is my question to people. Why is Carrot Top doing AT&T commercials? Horrible AT&T commercials. Shouldn't it be me doing horrible AT&T? Why do I struggle paying my rent? I rent in an apartment building that's next to power lines where they're actually doing cancer experiments right outside my window. Scientists will come by and go, how you doing in there? And we rent this place that's like, I live in this farm building where they're... Exactly. Where I, during my show, I can always hear things louder than during any other show. Like there's a lavalier mic on the ice. Sometime. I live on this, there's like, they pick up the trash behind our building, and they pick it up like 4 or 5 times a day, I guess, or there's like someone's obsessive compulsive about their trash. And there's like there's 5 office buildings, and they all have contracted with a different to trash company, because why, you know, why make it easy on the thing? And so every day, all day long, there are people picking up all kinds of trash items outside the building. One day, I got up, it was 8 in the morning, I hear a pounding. I look behind me, and a guy is making, he has some kind of a metal, large metal pole in his hand, and he's trying to break it into smaller metal items by banging it on the dumpster like that. Banging it on the dumpster. Just I asked him, are you okay over there? He goes, yeah, I'm trying to get everything low, because they're coming along with the old drum sets. They're gonna be throwing those away here, so.
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14: You guys have been a nice crowd, though. Sometimes I play to bad crowds. Sometimes I'll do a show, there'll be an actual incident in the crowd, and people always think it was set up. Someone come up to me after the show, hey, Todd, the thing with the dude, that was set up, right? Yeah, it was. Before I got to the club, I called ahead. I said, hey, I need you to find me a guy who can throw up on cue. Seat him near my shoes, all right? Because I've got a zinger locked and loaded. Also, we can get a 30-woman bachelorette party to walk in a half hour late wearing chocolate helmets. Have them talk throughout my entire show. Give them repeated warnings to be quiet, but don't throw them out to the last second. And here is the important part. Make sure they confront me at the bar after the show. No, I don't want to leave out a back exit. I want to walk right through the angry mob. Make sure they're yelling things at me. Things like, we didn't do nothing. True story, I told that joke in Glasgow, Scotland, and the audience wasn't loving me the way you guys are loving me. And right after I said that part about a guy throwing up on cue, boom, right up front. Then they're like, oh my God, he's a magic man. I hope he doesn't do a joke about the audience suddenly dying in their chairs. His jokes come to life. We're sorry.
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15: You know, a lot of people ask me if Steve Martin is my real name. Have I changed it for show business or anything like that? And now I'm not ashamed to admit it, because I did have a funny name when I was a kid, and I decided to change it for show business. But I think enough time has gone by, and audiences are more sophisticated now, that they won't laugh at my real name. My real name is... So my parents had a sense of humor. My sister's name was Hill. And my mother got to call us for dinner, and she'd go, so we had to move around a lot. But other than that, I had a very normal childhood. And I was thinking about this just the other day. I was just sitting home doing terrible things to my dog with a fork. And I started thinking about when I was in high school. I had a real normal, kind of healthy high school. I was on the football team. I was a quarterback. And I quit after 2 weeks. And I'll tell you why. Because when I'm the quarterback, I think I should be calling the plays. I don't think the coach should be sending in the plays. I'm in charge out there, and that's the way I felt. And I had my own strategy. I used to like to punt on first down. So I quit that, became a cheerleader. And that was really fun. You know, I got my first experience standing up in front of people, and I got my first writing experience. I wrote cheers for the team. But the other cheerleaders were so jealous, they would not use one of my cheers. I wrote Die, you gravy-sucking pigs. And try and make a touchdown, you scumbags.
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16: So much to do, so much. I mean, you got the mall. And if you don't like that, you got the other mall. 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Every town got two malls. 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Love my black people, hate my black mall. 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No nice stores in the black mall, no Macy's, no Saks, just a big-ass Woolworth. A 15-story Woolworth with valet parking. But I go to Black Mall. I go there all the time. You know why? 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Trying to recycle the money. You know, it's real easy to keep money in the community if you want a pack of potato chips. But if you want some good, you might have to venture out. 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Shabazz Mercedes, it ain't there. It ain't there. Now, I talk about the black mall, the white mall. If you really want to see the differences in the way the two races live, you got to check out the supermarkets. That's right, check out the supermarkets. It is day and night, night and day, hot and cold. You ain't never seen nothing like that. You go to a white supermarket, there ain't nothing in the world nicer than an American white supermarket. It is what America's all about. It is the closest thing to heaven. Think about heaven in a movie, then think about the frozen food section at a white supermarket. It's damn near the same thing. That's right. You go to a white supermarket, you step down, door open up, cool breeze smack you in the face. Ah, so good to be here. I smell fresh produce. You go to a black supermarket, it's the saddest on the face of the earth. Oh my God, ain't nothing super about it, I swear. You go to a black supermarket, you step down, door ain't thinking about opening up. The door might push at you and smack you in the damn head. You step again, you can play double dutch on the door. It ain't opening up. Then you gotta get your shopping cart to get in there. It only got 2.5 wheels on it. And the thing rolls diagonally. You're like, ooh, there goes some peas. There goes some corn. You get inside, it's hot as hell. All the fruit's rotten. I got an apple the other day with a worm in it. The worm was dead. No red meat. All the meat is brown. Damn steak looked like a neck bone. And if you get some red meat, you better cook it the day you get it, because that's going to be rotten in the morning, baby. Now you got this nasty meat. You fed it to your kids. Now they got rickets. All because you tried to keep money in the community. Trying to help out.
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13: Bill Burr.
17: I've been on the road a lot, man. I spent some time on the West Coast. I was in San Francisco a couple of weeks ago, and they have like a little local hero. You know how every town has their little local silly geese? You know, like you guys, it's Charles Stewart and Albert DeSalvo. You know, like every... Out in San Francisco, there's a guy, he's called the Bushman. Some of you may know who he is. Oh, you, okay. He's like a legend out there. They've done documentaries on this guy. He's an old black guy, and his whole job is to hang around tourists and scare white people. Not the way a black guy typically scares you, you know. Hi, I bought the house next door. And not the scariest, which is your daughter home? No, what he does is he hangs around and he sits on a bucket and he has these two like big branches with leaves in the front of them. So when you're walking towards him, it looks like a shrub, and that's why they call him the Bushman. And when someone walks close enough, he just shakes the sticks and goes, ah! And scares people. And people who have been standing around watching laugh and throw the guy money. That's how he makes his living. And I'm like, this guy is a douchebag. Yet I stood there and watched him for 45 minutes. And I realized I was watching because you want something bad to happen. You don't want to watch somebody just kind of get mildly tittered. You know, you don't want to walk away before the 80-year-old grabs his chest. Ah! Or some woman with a baby. Ah! I'll watch anything with misery in it. I watched that stupid movie in San Francisco. You guys see the movie called The Bridge?
13: Yeah.
17: It's a documentary about the Golden Gate Bridge. Because every year, they filmed this for a year, and they caught people committing suicide by jumping off the bridge, which is kind of a morbid way to make a documentary. You know, like people are on the bridge ready to jump, and instead of calling for help, you're like, all right, roll them. And they caught about 25 suicides, and I thought it'd be really funny to go on the computer and go to the Internet Movie Database and find all the people who had killed themselves and enter all their names and give them each one movie credit. 2005, The Bridge himself.
18: Here's a weird thing that happened to me. I have this T-shirt, and it says Awesome Possum on it, and it's got a picture of a possum. I know it's stupid, but I thought it was cool. But I'd never seen anybody with the same shirt before, with the Awesome Possum shirt. And I was in this coffee place in L.A., you know, like a coffee, not like a, like Starbucks, like an indie coffee place where all the cool people go, and they're like, ew. They got their, like, snow hats in the summer and all that. You know those cool people, and their iPods, and they say cool things like, yeah, me too, or whatever, you know. And I just stand in the doorway and hate them. I don't know why I go to the place. I think it's because I hate them. I just hate this. There's a certain part of the culture I just hate. Because I grew up in Boston, and in Boston, people just beat each other for no reason. But I kind of think you need that, you know, to keep quality control. Because in places where that doesn't happen, people are just too free, and they're just a bummer, you know? Like, I was once on Venice Beach, and I'm jogging, and there's this guy rollerblading towards me. And he's got rollerblades on and just a thong. Just a thong. And then he's just totally naked otherwise. And he's got this Kenny G hair and he's just rollerblading like, I'm free. And I actually had to stop jogging because I needed my whole body to hate this guy with. I had to just go skating to an AIDS tree, you mother... All right, now. I don't know. I've started to kind of hate people, and it's not because I have anything against them. It's just I enjoy it. It's just recreation. Like, you know when you're at the bank and you got nothing to do while you're waiting in line, so you just pick people to hate while you're waiting. You just look at someone and form an opinion with no information. And it's never positive. Who wastes their time? I bet he's a hard worker. Who thinks about that? Skip over those people. Then you find a guy, oh, look at his shoes. I hope he dies today. Oh, God, I hate him. Hate him. You fill it out. Yeah, you filled it out. I knew it. You suck. He's just standing there. He has no idea you're just boiling with hate, you know? I feel people hating me sometimes, you know? Like, I was at the post office and I'm at the line, you know? It's one of those things where there's a long line and one window open. So everyone's just like, ah! Everyone's mad. But when you're in a line, you're in the hate group. You get to be part of the group and you're all looking at each other going, like a silent movie of impatient people, you know. Then there's always one person who breaks the silence, somebody who has an idea, you know, like, they should open another window.
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19: Well, let's see what's going on in the news. Yay! Hey, all right, thank you. You know, when you use those microwaves, you have to keep that door shut. 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Opens July 27th, closes July 23rd. New York Jets played the Tampa Bay Buccaneers in a charity scrimmage today for the City of Hope. Late in the fourth quarter, a passing car backfired. Tampa Bay, thinking the game was over, left the field. Four plays later, the Jets scored. not all. They missed the extra point. They tried to run it. The family of flamingos has statues of Italians in their yard.
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20: My parents are great. They always wanted us to experience different things. Like all the other kids went to school on their bikes, and my dad made me go to school on a pogo stick. Anybody else? Did anybody else? I was always late, you know, because I had a basket on there. I have to keep stopping to get the books. We spent a lot of time out in the yard, too. My parents would just send us out in the yard every once in a while for no reason. Okay, kids, out in the yard. Okay. Run out there. Stay out in the yard. Okay. Didn't know what to do. Just looking around. What'd you guys do yesterday? We just stayed out in the yard. Just stayed out there. Stayed out in the yard. You find stuff to do, though. Anything can end up being a toy for a kid. Including the sun. We used to try to see how long we could stare at the sun without stopping. I don't recommend this. But I remember we did it. I remember my brothers going, okay, Brian, records five. Ready, go. 1, 2, 3, 4, 5, 6. Yeah! Yeah, I got six. I got six at the sun stare. My parents are like, hey, Brian, don't do that. Yeah, I was just about to stop. Just about to find another activity. That's not a good activity.
11: 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Funny lives here.
21: Carlos, you don't understand. What do you mean, Tiger? What do you mean I don't understand? You don't get it. What don't I get? Why did he say black people like fried chicken?
22: Because they do! You're in here, black people, and you like Kool-Aid too. Don't trip on me now. So what's the problem? What's wrong with black people liking fried chicken? What? Mexicans like burritos, pozole, mole, menudo, tacos. Well, what is the problem there? What's the problem? What is there? A Mexican gonna walk up to me? Hey, shh, don't say chilaquiles. Keep it on the down low, Carlos. Asians like noodles, oh, you go too far now. White people in trailer parks like peanut butter and jelly sandwiches. Don't make me say macaroni and cheese. Don't make me bring out the spam in your white ass. Oh, we got a little deep on that one, didn't we? Not for everybody. No, but we can't laugh. And people come into our community and bring some rules. How can you be from the Orient and get angry with me when I call you an Oriental? Well, that's where you're from, the Orient. I just added an A and an L. That's all I did. You're Oriental. No. Well, the drugs you make are Oriental. The food you cook is Oriental. I know what is Oriental. But I am not Oriental. I am Asian Pacific Islander or Polynesian. Yeah, well, I never got the memo. Right? Fax me with your bull next time, Kwong Lee. You can't even make an honest mistake today and go, hey, are you you Chinese? Unu for Japanese! Oh, don't get mad, I was close. You're acting like I called you a black midget. Chinese people don't look like a Japanese people. I'm like, yes, you do.
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0: 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If your 8-year-old owns less toys than you do, you might be a Trekkie. If George Lucas asks you to proofread his scripts for continuity errors.
1: Hey, George, and you're not serious about putting that Jar Jar character in there, are you? You are? You're the boss. Get her done.
0: Okay. If you have ever attempted the Jedi mind trick at the drive-thru window.
1: That'll be $13.27, sir.
0: You won't be charging me for this food.
1: I won't be charging you for this food.
0: And you'll give me all 32 of the collectible Star Wars toys at once.
1: Yeah. Okay.
0: Thank you, drive-thru.
1: Thank you, drive-thru. Thank you.
0: And finally, if Leonard Nimoy ever said a sentence that contained both your name and the phrase restraining order, you just might be a Trekkie. Thank you very much. Live long and prosper, y'all. Woo!
2: I was down at Taco Max. I was having a dinner with one of my friends, you know? And she's this ultra-feminist. And she's talking my ear off. She's like, you know what, Evan? The world would be a much better place if we took all the men, we locked them underground, and we only brought them up when we wanted to have sex or make a baby. And I was like, oh my God, that's exactly what we want. You build like a bar and a Major League Baseball stadium down there, we may never come out. Atlanta, I like being a stand-up comedian. I like traveling, all right? But the days get kind of boring. So now I fill them with TV, all right? My favorite television program on right now, Steven Seagal Lawmaker. That's right. Oh, what a beautiful television program, all right? Steven Seagal's kicked ass in his movies. Now he's kicking ass in the streets as a real cop, you know? And I think they need to expand this to other celebrities and the stuff they're good at. Like Wesley Snipes, tax auditor. Michael Vick, dog catcher. Jackie Chan, community college English teacher. Tiger Woods, wife swap, but he's the one switching places, you know, something like that. Thank you.
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13: Because I will not miss my TV. I know, I'm sorry. Oh, all those wonderful cop shows. Marissa Hargate. Oh, is she fabulous? Is she fat? What's she on? Law and Order. Special Victims. I love her. Any woman that can play golf with her mother's head. I mean, she is my kind of woman. And she's such a good cop. Yes. That's sperm. Oh. I think I even know whose. I mean, it's... Now I gotta get up. Very easy getting down at this age, but getting up is a bitch. I know you're busy. Could one of you help me? What about the lesbian? Could you help me? Oh, get out myself. Who needs any help? Oh, my God. Oh, it's getting hard. This is why I never slept with Clinton. Ed. Hurry up. Hillary's coming. I'm trying.
3: You know, most of the time I think people are stupid. That's my opinion of, not us, it's others. But you ever... I'm always amazed that people don't have the same sense of humor that I do, too. Because I always just think everybody must have a sense of humor. And I always try to use it for, you know, anything. Because I think it's important to keep a sense of humor about things. I was pulled over in Los Angeles last week. I'm driving. I was speeding. It was obvious I was speeding. I was going very, very fast. And this guy, this policeman pulls me over. And he comes up to the window of the car. And he says, do you know why I pulled you over? And so I said, because of the dead bodies in the trunk? No sense of humor. People are stupid. You ever notice whenever you're with someone, they taste something that tastes bad, they always want you to taste it immediately? That is disgusting. Taste it. Taste it. It's gross. Taste how bad it is, though. You don't know how bad. We're stupid, all right? You're right, I'm gonna vomit. Taste this. We're both throwing up. We think you will too. Pass it around till it's empty. Get our money back. People are stupid. Friends will write me letters. They run out of room on the front of the letter. They write over on the bottom of the letter. Like I'm not much of a moron. Like, I need that there, because if it wasn't there, I'd get to the bottom of the page. And so Kathy and I went shopping, and we... That's the craziest thing. I don't know why she just ended that way. I hope nothing happened to her. She managed to seal the envelope. Must have gotten it to a mailbox somehow. Good thing some of these letters have the arrow to show you where the back of the page is. Could it be this way? On the back! Never mind, don't call her, I found it. It was on the back.
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5: I love when people protest songs. It's so demonstrative. The Dixie Chicks come to mind. So the Chicks were on tour in England doing their country show. There they were. And the little one, not the cross-eyed one, the little one. Not the one that looks like Eddie Izzard. The small one that looks like a porn star from the 80s, Natalie. The one I love goes, well, we're ashamed to even be from Texas because Dobby's from there. Well, the news got back to Texas about what the Chicks said. And the people of the state of Texas responded with the calm, mature, judicious, adult reaction that you guys are justifiably world-renowned for. And had kids burning Dixie Chicks CDs in a parking lot. Because you want to learn children early about freedom. And you don't want women getting the wrong idea. That they can say whatever they want, whenever they want. You're going to want to nip that little concept in the bud. Put on some tight jeans and dye your hair blonde, honey. I'd like to find the common ground with you people. And I think I can with the following statement. As upset as you might have been over what the Dixie Chicks said, I find in my life, and I think you'll find in your life, that the things that country singers say when they're on the road rarely impact me in a negative way. Like, for instance, Lee Greenwood, that great American. He might be in a bar called Hoobie's in Dothan, Alabama tonight, making a waitress cry, and yet we get off scot-free. I'll go even further since you've gone completely quiet and seem to have lost the thread of my logic. Toby Keith, another great American. He wrote the lyric, "We'll put a boot in your ass. It's the American way." He did his research. He read the Quran, and it says, "If you have a boot in your ass, you shall not enter heaven." The kingdom of Allah is closed to those with a size 10 and a half Tony Lama wedge in the crevasse of their colon.
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4: You guys will learn every day they come home. There's not a day when my wife doesn't come home. Sometimes I sit at home going, maybe she won't come home today. And then she comes walking through the door. And there she is. And that's when the talking and the communication back and forth happens. Yeah, you have no idea, guys. You're young. You don't even know how much they talk. No, my wife comes home, and I'll be sitting on the couch, and she'll ask me, how was your day? And then you do the mistake. You go, how was your day? And guess what? You're going to hear the damn answer. She tells me stories about people I don't even know who he's talking about. And then Lisa said this to Eleanor, and Eleanor, I go, I don't know who you're talking about. But you gotta pay attention because it's a quiz at the end. You know what I'm saying? My wife, she just talks and talks. She stares at me now to make sure I'm listening to every word that comes out of her mouth. She just looks at me. I wanna be an actress. I'm gonna be a model. What are you watching? SportsCenter. What are you gonna watch next? The same SportsCenter. Comes on every hour. It's gotten to the point, I'm a comic, okay? I get home late from work, I admit this. But I will leave here tonight and I will have to sneak into my very own bed, praying that I don't ruffle the sheets too much. Because if I do, boom, she's right in my feet, on my back, and I hate my job, I hate my life. Do you love me? Do you let me tell me you love me? So now I just think she's like a T-Rex. If I don't move, she can't see me. Argue about crazy stuff. Crazy stuff. We don't spend enough quality time together. Where's all the quality time? Let me tell you what quality time is, sir. I'll tell you what quality time is. It's time together where you just talk and stare at each other like idiots. Yeah. I go, we sleep together for 8 hours a night. That's a third of my day. How much time do you need, woman? My wife joined us up for a dual gym membership, which means we have to go to the gym together and work out. You know what kind of hell that is as a man? The other day, I'm at the gym, I'm on the treadmill, I'm walking straight ahead, I'm not bothering anyone, got my iPod on, it's just me time. She gets on the treadmill next to me, she starts walking. Fine, there she is. About 2 minutes in, I just feel her reaching for my hand. She's reaching for, I go, she goes, I just want to hold hands. I'm like, on a treadmill, are you serious? I'm on peaks and valleys right now, babe. Let's wait till I get down to the plains. It's bad enough you bought us these matching purple jumpsuits, I'm not holding your hand on a treadmill. I got juicy written across my ass. I gotta draw a line somewhere.
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6: But I don't want to sound like I'm complaining to you guys. I don't want to sound bitter. Being a comedian is the greatest job in the world. Like, greatest job in the world once you get to my level. The only thing I don't like is all the travel. I'm always flying somewhere, always in an airport. Even flying into Chicago a couple days ago, 2.5 hour flight delay. I'm stuck in an airport bar talking to some random ass. And I got nowhere to go. So I'm like, hey man, what do? And he says, and I quote, oh, nothing right now. But I used to be a priest. But I got nowhere to go. So we keep talking, we keep drinking. Finally, 2 hours goes by. Guy gets up, he's like, hey man, I gotta catch my flight. But I don't wanna lie to you. I used to be a priest, I got kicked out because I molested a kid. Now here's the thing. After talking to this guy and getting to know this guy for 2 hours, I have to admit, he was actually a really cool guy. Like, if you could forget about, you know, all that Jesus bull. Yeah, that's a favorite. I'm probably going to tell it again later.
11: Funny lives here. This is iHeart Comedy.
7: George Carlin.
8: Dun, dun, dun. Remember that? Do you still do that? Dun, dun, dun. Don't lose that, man. Dun, dun. Remember when you were a kid on a hot day, nobody was around, nothing to do? Dun, dun, dun. I'll still do it, man. I push the button in the elevator. Dun, dun. Watch the numerals going up. Yeah, otherwise that's all wasted time, you know? Elevators, nothing to do in the elevator except not look at the other guy. Okay. Stare at your shoes. I play spy at the airport. Do you ever do that? I believe in using that kind of time. It's wasted time. Play spy at the airport. Especially a big airport. You know there's a spy at the airport, man. Your job? Find him. Yeah. Get into a little of this. Let's share this with you. I'll share a swallow of water with you. Why not, man? No one ever shares a swallow with you. It's a kind of a personal sound. That second half is the best part of the swallow, you know? There are two parts. A lot of people don't realize two parts to the swallow. The first one, that kind of bubbly sound, is when you pour something in your mouth, your throat closes up. Because your throat doesn't trust your mouth, man. Your throat knows your mouth is crazy and will do anything. So your throat is kind of a monitor, and you pour something in your mouth, your throat says, hold on, let's check that stuff out. And the brain goes, ding, ding, ding, ding, ding, ding, ding, ding, ding. Looks okay to me, let it go. Listen again for the two parts, and especially that second one, which is kind of like going home.
17: Out of control. This is ridiculous. Come on, remember when gas was almost $2? You was like, boy, this gas getting $2. I don't know, they tripping. I ain't finna buy no $2 gas. Boy, you see some $2 gas now, you would tear your damn car up trying to get. You'll be all on the phone. Mama, gas, $2. Mama, gas, $2. Don't front. This is ridiculous. It had changed my whole way of driving. I used to drive like this. Now I'd be like, vroom, coast. Let me see how far this path can take me. Vroom, vroom, vroom. I'd be looking for hills to go down. It's ridiculous. And you know, in the suburbs, you can actually still pump your gas and then pay. I was like, Lord, is this a test? Like, it gotta be some cameras around here or something. I told my home, hey dog, the pump is on, it's on. Cause anybody from any hood know, you go in the hood, you gotta pay first. Damn that, matter of fact, it get too late, they won't even let your ass in. You just outside, can I get some Cheeto? Cheeto. Doobie inside. And a Pepsi. I try and work them to death. Tic Tacs. Quarter oil. Snickers. Windshield wiper fluid. Well, let me in then. Y'all know I ain't lying. I get so much stuff, it won't even fit in that little drawer. They gotta open the door. That's when you rob. I'm playing, dog. I'm playing. You know, hell yeah, that sounds like a good idea.
11: I Heart Comedy.
7: Adam Sandler.
12: Who at the door?
14: That was the dinner bell singing their hit, Who at the Door? And I am the Wolf Man. Definitely put the Ramalama in the ding dong. Oh! All right now, the Wolf Man gotta attend to some business, but I'll be back in five with some full moon tunes that'll make your bobby socks do loop de loos. Keep on howling, baby. Oh!
7: Hey!
14: I hear you. The Wolfman gonna be with you in one sweet second. He keep his hands on.
7: What's up?
14: Well, howdy do and do to how, young man. What can the Wolfman play for you tonight?
7: Actually, I'd just like to talk to you.
14: Well, you can flap your lips at me for the next 4 minutes and 30 seconds. But after that, the Wolfman got a howl. Oh, lay it on me, baby.
7: Look, how's it going, Wolfman?
14: Oh, the Wolfman's feeling fine. The Wolfman's toeing the line. The Wolfman's always ready to shine.
7: Great, I'm glad you're in a good mood.
14: Now, the Wolfman's wolf sense is telling him you got something on your mind.
7: Well...
14: let it out, brother. The Wolfman's got you covered.
7: Okay. I guess it's just the whole Wolfman thing. It's...
14: Whoa, you sound like you got 10 tons of trouble in a 5-ton box. So why don't you cop a squat and tell me all about it? Cause Dr. Wolfman is in the house.
7: Okay.
14: And he's ready to give you an injection of rock and roll that will cure your soul. Oh, yeah, baby.
7: My only problem is you.
14: Is that right?
7: I mean, you're up all night screaming and howling and playing these goofy old records.
14: Now you just hold on one shoe, baby, do most. You can say what you want to about the Wolfman,

0: again, or the Wolfman gonna get you.
1: Yeah, see, that's the problem. You're not the Wolfman.
0: Not the Wolfman. Listen up, baby. If I'm not the Wolfman, then James Brown ain't the hardest working man in show business.
1: Here we go.
0: That's right. I am without a doubt the Wolfman, baby. And this is the Midnight Special.
1: Wolfman Jack died about 10 years ago, so...
0: Oh, okay.
1: He did.
0: I suppose the next thing you gonna tell me is my microphone ain't plugged in.
1: That's not even a microphone. It's a can of antiperspirant.
0: Well, the Wolfman needs a little antiperspirant, because there's a full moon tonight. The Wolfman gonna be perspiring, conspiring, and inspiring till the cows come home and the roosters start crowing. Oh, help me, baby.
1: Look, I know it was traumatic when your boss found those gay porn pictures on your computer and fired you.
0: Hey.
1: But that was 2 years ago. You have to move on.
0: The Wolfman gotta be moving on and grooving on in 45 Wolf seconds. So if you got a request, you best lay it on the Wolfman right now. If not, hit the road, Jack, and don't you come back unless you got a sound.
1: Okay, I have a request. Not to call you Wolfman anymore.
0: Then what you gonna call the Wolfman, baby?
1: I wanna call you what everyone else calls their father. Dad.
0: Wow. Time's up, Buster Brown. The Wolfman is back on the air, and he's gotta start this party with the Pocket Watches and their new hit, Tick Tock, It's Time to Rock.
2: You know, I think Mom might come home if you just call and talk to her.
0: Wing wang and a ding dang box don't do. Any good to be the Wolfman.
1: All right, forget about it. I'll go downstairs and make you your stupid roast beef sandwich.
0: Now you're talking, baby. And you know the Wolfman like him eat very rare with no mayo.
3: You need help?
0: Oh, full moon tonight, and I'm not...
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6: Next week, I'm going to have an MRI to find out whether or not I have claustrophobia. In school, they told me practice makes perfect, and they told me nobody's perfect, so then I stopped practicing. Here's some of my answers to some everyday questions. Excuse me, sir, do you know what time it is? No, I'm not from around here. Excuse me, do you know where the train station is? Probably near the tracks. Sometimes when I'm over someone's house and no one's in the kitchen, I like to write things on that to-do list they have on the refrigerator. Memorize distances to all other planets. Adopt a baby, then sell on black market. You ever notice when a house burns down, the only thing left standing is the fireplace and the chimney? How's that for evidence? I bought a new camera. It's very advanced. You don't even need it. Why are the pictures square if the lens is round? I bought a new phone. The first thing I did was push redial. The phone started having a nervous breakdown. The phone was twitching like this. I don't have this information. I bought an iPod. It can either hold 5,000 songs or one telephone message from my mother. They say you're not supposed to put metal in a microwave oven. They're right. I'm missing a wall in my kitchen. Today I was talking to myself. I was very polite and cordial, but I could tell I was lying. You know, if heat rises, heaven might be hotter than hell.
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7: I read where you're supposed to try to live every day like it's your last day on Earth. So I've been crying a lot lately. If you're a man, you cry alone. You ever had a guy cry in front of you? It's awkward. You don't know what to say? Stop that? shouldn't cry. Not that there's anything wrong with it, but because we've had no practice. So when a guy does cry, it's sloppy. It's mostly just a lot of faces and noises. Sounds like the zoo after dark. Guys always try to butch it up with a couple curses. Okay, but you're still crying. You know what I like doing? Sleeping. Yeah, right? Anyone else? I think you know you're getting older when your favorite thing to do is not be awake. It's probably a sign your dreams haven't come true. Sleep is the best! Sleep is temporary suicide. I give up. Sleep is like killing yourself, but you wake up refreshed. You ever wake up refreshed, but you go back to bed anyway? Yeah, that's called depression. I was depressed the other day. I told my friend I was depressed. He said, Nick, remember, no matter how bad it gets, there's always someone worse off than you. So now I'm depressed and worried about this other poor guy. There's always someone worse off than you? What, do I gotta be number one before it counts? That's the problem with telling people you're depressed. You never get the reaction that you want. You say depressed, they hear sad. Are you sad? Are you sad? No, I want to kill myself. So we're not going to the movie now?
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3: Jerry Seinfeld.
5: I was supposed to go down to Florida after this, and I might go, I might not. Folks live down there, as you would assume. You know, they live in those minimum security prisons. That's where they put all the old people. What's with all the security there with the guard gate, with the arm coming down? Everyone's got a uniform, guns. Are the old people trying to escape, or are people stealing old people? What is the security problem? I get very unnerved by the way they drive down there. That's why I don't like being in those communities, because they drive slow, they sit low. That's their motto. The state flag of Florida should be just a steering wheel with a hat and two knuckles on it. I mean, there is nobody in the car sometimes. You just see cars going by. There was nobody in that car. It's a completely empty car. Always with the left turn signal on from when they left the house that morning. That's a legal turn in Florida. It's known as an eventual left. What is the age that old people reach where they decide when they back out of the driveway, they're not looking anymore? Do you know how they do that? They just go, well, I'm old and I'm coming back. I survived. Let's see if you can.

0: You guys, so seriously, I've been traveling a little. I've been in Australia. You know what? Our people are not liked worldwide, it turns out. Oh, my God. They do not like us in other countries now. Australian people are very, very nice, laid-back people because they're happy. And it's sunny and stuff like that. And they are mad because sometimes our people, are perceived as being irritating and dumb. But we're not. We're loud and charming. I didn't want to come off as like an ugly American, and I'd be like, excuse me, top of the morning to you, or good day, or whatever you guys say. Where are your koalas and kangaroos and stuff? How about your Abergigonal people? Is there like a bus to see that or something? No worries. You know what? I am kind of worried. Okay, that's silly. I asked a crowd of people, and I was like, has anyone been to the States, whatever? And so I said, yeah, I hated it. What did you hate about the United States? What did you hate about it? I hated all the food. Like all the food? What about foods that's the same that's like a hamburger? Like, would you hate that? Yeah. Okay. What if it was an Australian kind of food, but it was made by an Australian, but you were eating it in the United States? How would you like it then? You hate it then? Yeah. I think a lot of people are lashing out at our food, rather than at our government. And I know it's easy to lash out at people about their nationality without knowing them, because that's what America's all about. And so I can appreciate that. So I don't know. I love my country. Maybe that's because I'm white and rich. But things have been working out for me. Oh, I'm not technically rich, but I do have a lot that I don't need that I refuse to share with others. And that feels pretty solid. All right. Like most Americans, I would like to help others while being televised. I like to go to an area of the world where they really need my help. You know, like, we're here in sub-Saharan Africa because people sometimes have to walk tens of hundreds of miles for food, water, and basic medical care. And that's why we've chosen this village for an extreme makeover. Tell me, Mobutu, how does life feel as a blonde?
1: Well, my husband didn't even recognize me. And now when I go to the aid truck and fight other women for flour, I feel more confident.
2: Harry Carey. Harry, we get excited over the dumbest stuff. Hey! The Pope is here today. Must be big hat day here in Wrigley. You know, a couple kids were poking the Pope in the back of the head because they couldn't see the game with his big hat now. He just reeled around and gave the one kid an elbow to the forehead. I don't blame the guy. I mean, here's a guy. There's a throw to first. Here's a guy who's worked his whole life to get to where he is. They give him a hat. Let him wear the hat. Hey! Snoop Doggy Dog is in the house. You know, Snoop Doggy Dog backwards is Poots God to God. He was always coughing up. Hey, Steve. Put that in your cigar and smoke it. Harry was doing a game once with Jack Buck when they did the Cardinal games together. And he's doing the play-by-play. He goes, there's the windup. The pitch. Hey, struck him out. Wait a minute. It's a smash down the third baseline. Third baseman has it. Steps on three for one. The second for two. First for three. Triple play. Holy cow. And Jack Fox says, no, Harry, he actually did strike him out. They're just throwing it around the infield.

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24: And I go to the psychologist, and he says, Emo, what does this ink blot look like to you? I said, oh, it's kind of embarrassing. He said, Emo, everyone sees something silly, don't be embarrassed. Tell me what the ink blot looks like to you. I said, well... Well, to me, it looks like a standard pattern number 3 in the Rorschach series to test obsessive compulsiveness. And he gets kind of depressed. I said, okay, it's a butterfly. And he cheers up. He says, what does this ink blot look like? I said, it looks like a horrible, ugly blob of pure evil that sucks the souls of men into a vortex of sin and degradation. He said, no, the ink blot's over there. That's a photo of my wife you're looking at. Oh. I said, was I far off? He said, no, that's the sad part. And he gives me a chocolate Easter bunny, and this shows how tricky those guys are. I eat the chocolate bunny, and I think, wait a second, this isn't around Easter. Was this a test? He said, yeah. I said, what does it mean? He said, well, had you eaten the ears first, you would have been normal. Had you eaten the feet first, you would have had an inferiority complex. Had you eaten the tail first, you would have had latent homosexual tendencies, and had you eaten the breasts first, you would have had a latent Oedipal complex. I said, well, go on. What does it mean when you bite out the eyes and scream, stop staring at me? He says, it shows you have a tendency towards self-destruction. I said, what do you recommend? He says, go for it.
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25: Been on the road, man, having a whole bunch of fun. I want to share this with y'all. This is the thing I learned about Atlanta that's interesting, right? I did not know that in Atlanta, when When people leave a nightclub, they go to the strip club. That's what they do, right? So that's the after hours in Atlanta, and I didn't know this. So I'm in Atlanta, and I find out that making it rain is real. I don't know if you ever heard about this. Now, if you never heard of making it rain, I will explain it to you. It's basically when you take your money and you throw it on other people. I'm never gonna do that. I'm just telling you what other people are doing. Now, the cool thing is, everybody go to the strip clubs, guys and girls. So we would all leave the nightclub, go to the strip club. So I don't know. I'm a little tipsy. I don't know that making it rain is real. Now, get this. I go to this strip club called Magic City. Magic City has got to be, yeah, you know what I'm talking about. He know. Magic City got to be one of the flyest strip clubs in the world. I mean, I've never seen a strip club like this. The women are incredible. They look like superheroes. It's unbelievable. Okay? I walk up in there, every celebrity, every, you know, athlete, whoever you know is in there, right? I get there, I'm like, damn, my feet are so soft right now. Why? I look down, I'm standing on like $80,000, and I don't know if y'all know me, I grew up in the hood, I'm having hood thoughts. Now, nobody in the strip club is even thinking about the money. I'm tripping. I'm like, woo, where's my golf shoes when I need them? So get this, right? So I'm like, I'm chilling. I don't even have my bottles yet. I'm chilling. I look to my right. It's Jeezy. Jeezy is in there. He's got about 10 dudes with him, right? I'm like, yo, he got a black garbage bag in the VIP. I'm like, what is he doing? Because I'm nosy. I look. In this black garbage bag is $40,000. I'm like, wow, maybe $50,000. I don't know what it is. It's a lot of money with rubber bands on it, right? I'm like, what is he going to do with that? Jeezy takes about $40,000 out this black garbage bag, pops the rubber bands off, and throw it in the air. I put on for my city, on for my city, put on. All I can say was, ah! I'm serious, because I've never been rained on before. I was like,
22: love comedy? You've come to the right place. This is iHeart Comedy.
0: Robin Williams.
1: Come inside my mind and see what it's like when a comedian eats the big one. Come on in.
2: Ha! I'm doing brilliant. I'm improvising like crazy. No, you're not, you fool. You're not talking about any truth, no realities. Why don't you change the nature of man instead of just talking about drugs and people passing out? Help the world. Shut up, both of you. I'm the rational mind. We'll have to release the subconscious. He'll be the arbitrator. Not tonight. Page intellect.
3: Page and intellect. Sequence 2B. Amrit phase in. Ego check.
2: Too late. Sequence phasing in now. Killer routine. 1B. Phase in now.
1: These two goys walk into a bar.
2: Early. Positive response. Go to killer routine. B. Phasing in now. Ego check again. Hey, I'm fantastic. Too late. Phasing in now. Moving in.
1: Where are you from?
2: Early warning signals. Go to secondary routine now. Anything goes. Try dynamite drug routine. 1B. Killer response. Tragically hip routine. Phasing in now.
1: How about that Babylonian Tupperware?
2: Mayday. Mayday. Mayday. All systems overload. Ego check now.
21: Help me. Help me.
2: They've seen the movie. Move to secondary response. Secondary response. Memory tape. Playback. But first, Vegas pity response. 1B. Try to go up.
1: Send in the clown.
2: Not buying the bull, career over. Anything goes. Memory tape. Look for memory tape. Oh, family fam. Playback now. Phase in now. Miss Williams, I dropped the baby. I don't know why.
21: Daddy? Daddy?
1: Lori, let's move. He'll never find us.
2: Father, I want to be an actor. Watch. To be or... Damn. Oh, systems overload, subconscious, fighting its way through. Well, what do you want from me anyway?
22: Continuous stand-up. This is iHeart Comedy.
23: I was also in a heavy metal band once. One heavy metal band. Oh, yeah.
0: You know, if you'd have heard this, you wouldn't be making that noise. You'd be like, and running out. We were terrible. We were the worst heavy metal band. We were terrible. I was 15 years old when I was in this band. We were called Stag. We used to wear spandex pants and no underwear. Yeah, we looked like marble smugglers. We were terrible. 15-year-old heavy metal band. And you know your heavy metal band's gonna suck when you've got a clarinet player. Get your motor running. But we had to have the clarinet player because his dad had a car and he was willing to drive us around, so we had to have the clarinet player. But the clarinet player was an artist, and he said, I'll do as a bass drum skin. It'll be awesome. We were like, really? But yeah, it'll be a picture of a stag. But get this, a stag with its antlers on fire. We were like, yeah! But no, see, it didn't work out like that because he wasn't that talented, this kid. So it didn't look like a stag with his antlers on fire. It looked like a badger with red hair. I was the clarinet player. Yeah, that's right.
22: All laughs, all the time. I Heart Comedy.

0: has it because they're pregnant. Evan, son of a gun. You think you're so deep now, you give me the creeps now that you're pregnant. I can't count all the ways how you speak in cliches now.
1: So, do you want a boy or a girl?
2: Oh, it doesn't matter as long as it's healthy.
1: Really? Because I don't feel like those two things are related at all. It's not like one or the other.
2: No, as long as it's healthy.
0: I can't wait to hear someone say, don't care if it's brain dead, don't care if it's limbless, if it has a penis. Because pregnant women are smug. Everyone knows it, nobody says it, because they're pregnant. This end world you're enjoying makes you really annoying.
1: So, is it a boy or a girl?
2: Oh, we know, but we're not telling.
1: What are you going to name it?
2: Oh, we know, but we're not telling.
1: Who's the father?
2: Oh, we know, but we're not telling.
0: Bitch, I don't really care. I was being polite now, since you have no life now that you're pregnant. You say you're walking on air. You think that you're glowing, but you had been hoeing, and now you're pregnant. You're just giving birth now. You're not Mother Earth now.
1: Yeah, I have a lot going on. I got my degree, I moved, I wrote a novel.
2: Gosh, everything just seems so trivial now that I'm pregnant.
1: I also built a nuclear fusion reactor.
2: You know, I can't even really remember what I did before I was pregnant. Everything just seems so meaningless.
0: Pregnant women are smug. Everyone knows it, nobody says it, because they're pregnant. Effing son of a gun. You think you're so deep now, you give me the creeps now. Now that you're pregnant.
3: I started this tour this summer in Las Vegas. It was a weird week, and I knew it was going to be a weird week because it started off weird. I was going to go to Vegas a day early to do some media, and I wanted to see the show called Love. It's also at the Mirage, Beatles, Cirque du Soleil show, fantastic show. And so I was talking to my wife, and I live in Atlanta and Hollywood, and we were out in California, and I said, I'm leaving today at 3:30 to go to Las Vegas, and I have an airplane that you guys bought me. I like it a lot. Half the Fortune 500 companies in America have let go of their private jets. Not Ron Whiting. I'm flying that son of a bitch straight into bankruptcy. I guarantee you one day I'll be living in a double-wide trailer with shag carpet, and I'll have a jet with weeds growing through it. I'll be in the front seat going, push me around, Tom. Anyway, I told my wife, I said, I'm leaving today at 3:30 to go to Vegas. My wife's a singer-songwriter, composer, Margot Ray is her name, and a brilliantly talented woman. And she says, well, I'm working with a guitar player in the studio till 5 o'clock. You can't wait till 5:30 so I can fly with you. And I said, can you be there at 5:30? And she said, yes, which I knew was a lie because she's the biggest liar I've met in my life. When it comes to how long it's going to take her to get somewhere, I hear her on the phone all the time just lying through her teeth. It's, we're two exits away. Traffic's really heavy. We should be there in 15 minutes. I'm like, you're in the bathtub. We wouldn't be there in 15 minutes if we were where you said we were. But I told her, I said, you get there at 5:30, you can fly with me. But let me tell you something, sugar. It's at 5:31, I am wheels up and I am gone. I said that. Not very loud. But I said it. 5:31 gets there. Is she there? No. Do I leave?
4: No.
3: 6:01 gets there. Is she there? No. Do I leave? No. Why? Because this won't suck itself. That's why.
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6: I'm not very politically correct. I'm not politically correct because I think political correctness kills conversation in this country. Case in point, I saw Al Sharpton recently on CNN talking to this white reporter, and Al was saying that he thinks people use the media to make him look bad. I know. And the reporter was like, Al, clearly you use the media to make you look bad. Isn't that like the pot calling the kettle? But he couldn't say. Because he knew Al would use the media to make him look bad. I don't really follow politics too much, man. I don't. Everyone assumes I'm political because I bought a used car and it already had bumper stickers on it. I'm not political. It's just very hard to take off a bumper sticker. You know, you got to scrape and peel. I'm like, screw it. I'm against abortion. And I'm voting for Dukakis in 88. Check that out. I did actually used to be super against abortion, but then I was dating this girl that got pregnant, and I was like, oh, I get it. Okay. Yeah, that does make sense. I just think all these political stories, they try to scare us, are not scary, right? Like global warming. Is anyone scared of that? No, it's going to be warmer. If it was global nippy, that would suck. But warmer is not scary. It's like the other story they try to scare us with, the Americans getting fat. There was like, Americans getting fat. It's like, well, I'm not fat. But Americans are getting, but I'm not. It's kind of like they're saying, dude, you need to watch out. You're becoming relatively better looking every day. You don't have to work out in America. You just have to be less fat than that fat bastard. That is it. And I cannot do that joke in Cleveland. Riots break out. They get pissed off. They try to get out of their chairs.
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8: I used to talk about my son being a dumb baby. I used to. No, I'm serious. I did. I thought my baby was a dumb baby. I don't like the way my son throws his tantrums. You know, when a baby throws a tantrum, he's supposed to fall out, cry, roll on the ground. That's a tantrum. It's not a joke. This is for real. This is what my son does when he gets mad. I'm not lying. Don't make me laugh. Look. This is what he do. He goes, it's the most retarded thing I've ever seen in my life. I can't say nothing. I gotta wait till he finished and explain to people what happened. He got an attitude because he can't get no candy. The baby is weird, man. When he get mad, he gets in the oven. I swear to God. He gets in the oven and get an attitude with me when I get him out. Well, get your ass out the damn oven. Get your ass out the oven if I cut it on. When I say that, he go hot, hot. That thing hot, daddy. I love him to death, though, man. Two, little boy, little girl. Now, my daughter's a different ball game. My daughter's spoiled, man. About to be 5. Spoiled. I'm not going to lie. I spoil her. That's what I'm supposed to do. She's at that age now, though, where she knows. Like, she know how to play me and her mom against each other. She know how to make us fight. Here's how she got me in trouble the other day, right? She came in the room. She hit me with the soft voice. She was like, Dad, can I have a cookie? I said, yeah, baby, come on. Let's go get a cookie. I start walking towards the kitchen. Out of nowhere, all I hear is, don't give her no damn cookie. I didn't know what it was. I thought it was Jesus at first. I don't know. Why can't she have a cookie, Jesus? What'd she do? See, but here's how smart she is. She knew how to get a reaction out of me. She looked at me. She said, Dad, I thought you was the king of the house. When she said that, it set me off. It riled me up, so I snapped. Well, why'd you buy the cookies if can't nobody eat a cookie? Well, that makes you stupid for buying uneatable cookies. Ain't nobody getting a cookie. I shut the whole cookie operation down. I grabbed the cookies, got my ladder, put them on top of the refrigerator, then I hid my ladder. It's not. It wasn't a big ladder. It was 3 steps. It's a ladder for thugs. Pat, pat, pat. Real quick. Little thug ladder. This parenting thing is hard, man. You need patience. You gotta have a lot of patience to deal with these kids. I'm not gonna lie. I don't have a lot of patience. I'm learning. I'm trying. Certain things make me mad. Like I don't like it when I tell my kids to do stuff and they do exactly what I say. Like I want you to do what I say, but I want you to do it how I pictured you doing it. Don't do it the way you want to do it. Do it the way I saw you do it when I told you to do it. It might be confusing, but this is serious to me. The other day, my son, he souped up off candy. He running all over the house. I got mad. Hey, that's it. Come here. Shut it down. Go to bed. Swear to God, this is what he did. This made me so mad. Standing up, this is what he did. I said, go to bed. He said, oh. I was so mad. Wake your damn ass up. You don't sleep standing up. Not no vampire. I was mad because I didn't know how to explain why I was mad. You don't close your eyes till your brain tells your body to shut everything down.
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10: Wow, this is a dream for you. It's nice to be on the outskirts of Chinatown, and yeah, they changed it to Chinatown. I'm gonna start a little slow tonight. I drank so much last night. Oh God, my liver wrote his congressman and complained. And it's gonna be all right though. It's gonna be really nice. When you look like I do, it's hard to get a table for one at Chuck E. Cheese. I went to my stylist tonight before the show, and she was Zach, what kind of look are you going for? And I said, just give me the Amber Alert. Something along those lines, I think is what she said. I was at the Natalie Merchant laser show the other day, and when I wrote this next piece of business. Oh God, last night. I got so dry. I African American'd out, and
11: Well, everybody thinks they're so smart. I'm sick of people who read. They think they're better than everybody, all right? Whatever you're reading's on TV somewhere, all right? I saw it. Like, you ever go to a movie? You like the movie because it's a movie? Somebody's always got to ruin it. Oh, the book is so much better than the movie. Oh, shut up, nerd. All right, it's not better. It's never better. There's a reason why they invented movies. It's not 1852. I'm not in school. I don't have to read anymore. I get it done in 2 hours, and it's over. It's better now. But there's so much more to the story in the book. Well, I trust Tom Hanks to tell me all I need to know. All right, it's better. I read one book that was a movie because I had to for school. I read Jaws. My English teacher's like, you're going to love it. The book's so much better than the movie. I'm like, yeah, because the movie really sucked, huh? Had a 25-foot mechanical shark and explosions, but look, the book has pages. Oh, way better, yeah. Oh, I'm lost in a world of make-believe, Mr. Taylor, and now I'm gay. All right, I hope you're happy. People read, they watch the news all day. It's on all day now. You know, I always thought by the time I got to 30, I'd start watching the news, but maybe 40. Yeah, I don't know. I don't care, you know? People guilt-trip me all the time. Did you see the debate today? Did you see what happened? No. How could you miss that? I guess I got more channels than you do. I wasn't on Nickelodeon. All right, I'm just saying. I'm watching SpongeBob, all right? And I'm happy. Because there's always something to be worried about on the news. Like, there's always some food scare. There's always some food I can't eat because of whatever you saw on CNN. My friends always call me about it. Oh, dude, don't eat red Starburst. I never know this stuff. To this day, I don't know what mad cow even means. All I knew was steak was cheap for a while. I was like, oh yeah, cool. If you eat that steak, you might go crazy. I'm already going crazy from living on ramen noodles. So you know what? I'm going to roll the dice. There's only so many days in a row you can have curly poop before you snap. I mean, really. It's just... it's too much noodles. If you've ever done that, anybody's ever had to go to, gone to college, whatever, and you live on ramen noodles, yeah, there's a point. There's a point where you just snap. I was at the grocery store, I snapped. I'm like, I'm shopping for ramen noodles, and because the aisle's always like 1,200 yards long. I'm looking for it, and I'm like, why do they bother to name the flavors? There's no chicken or beef, it's all salt. It's just different colors of salt. And I love them, all right? I don't know why. I never know the food scare, though. I never know that stuff. Like, remember last year, there was a spinach recall. A friend of mine called me, frantic. Dude, don't eat any spinach. Dude, not a problem. All right, I'm not eating spinach. Nobody eats spinach on purpose. Why are you calling me? Oh, lucky I heard from you. I was about to down a can and go fight Bluto. All right, nobody's eating spinach. What am I, Popeye? There's a recall on Doritos. Call me, all right, because I got a problem.
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13: I was a weird kid, man. I had some troubles. I had some problems, ma'am. I had some problems. I couldn't spell when I was a little kid. I couldn't spell, so my parents got all concerned. So they went down to the toy store. They bought me a little red box called Speak and Spell. You remember that, Speak and Spell? They shouldn't have called it Speak and Spell, but they should have called it Speak Like the Devil. Remember the voice?
14: Hey, I know you.
13: What was that?
14: Anything.
13: That thing was evil.
14: A-L-M-N.
13: That thing would wake me in the middle of the night, like 2 a.m.
14: Play with me. Get up. I want to spell right now.
13: I'm 8 years old. I spell great. I talk like a freak. I'm like, Mom, something is wrong.
14: Something is W-R-O-N-G wrong.
13: I had that game Operation. Remember the game Operation? Big naked white guy. He had no scrumdiddlyumptious. He had no cash and prizes. He was like that guy from the movie Silence of the Lambs. Remember he tucked it in?
14: Put the lotion in the basket.
13: You're laughing because you've done it, you freak. You're a freak. You're a freak. I used to do it. I used to come out of my girlfriend's bathroom naked. I'd be like, look, I'm just like you. I was always afraid, like, one time she'd be like, oh, yeah?
14: Whoa.
13: I'm just like you.
14: I'm just like you.
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15: This is my job, you guys. Ha ha ha. I just get to hang out and drink and be an idiot. And when I'm done, I get money. Sometimes. I'm on the road a lot doing comedy and stuff. It's pretty cool. Sometimes they put me into really small towns, and that's pretty weird. Like, this isn't the biggest town ever, you know, but I'm talking like me and one guy. I'm like, what's up? You ready? It's weird. You can always tell when you're in a small town just by listening to the radio. Like, the song will be over and the DJ will come on and he's like, you're listening to the radio. That was that whole joke right there. Thanks. That was a fast one. I was listening to the radio once in Missouri, where I'm from. I was listening to Mix 93, and they had a contest where he had to call in and be caller number 93, and I was. And the guy was like, cool, you're caller 93. So you just won $93. What's your favorite radio station? And I was like, I wish it was Mix 10,000. Some people didn't even get that joke. There was numbers in it. Numbers is hard. I was listening to the radio one time, and they had a countdown thing where people could write in and do requests and dedications and stuff. And this lady wrote a letter, and she was like, dear Casey, my mom is sick, so can you please play The Wind Beneath My Wings for my mom? And then they did. And then this girl wrote a letter, and she was like, dear Casey, my boyfriend just moved away for college, so can you please play My Heart Will Go On for my boyfriend? And then they did. And then I wrote a letter, and I was like, dear Casey, my ex-girlfriend just got mauled by 2 pit bulls, so can you please play Who Let the Dogs Out? I don't know if anybody here likes country music. Woo, okay, cool. Or boo, no, all right, yeah. It doesn't matter, it's the same joke. I'm gonna tell it no matter what you say about it. There's a song by a country guy named Alan Jackson, and it goes, well, it's only 12:30, but I don't care. It's 5:00 somewhere, right? Doesn't he know anything about the time zone system? If it's 12:30 anything, it's not 5:00 anywhere.
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16: I have a little brother named Mark, who's my manager right now. And I used to just like mess him up because he was younger. So younger brothers can't protect themselves because they can't speak yet. So you blame stuff on them, and they take the beating. Shut up! I know what you did. I mean, woo, that could have been me. Woo wee! And my little brother looked at me. Why you always get me in trouble? Cause you can't talk. When you can talk, then maybe I'll blame it on somebody else. I'm gonna be doing a lot of stuff between now and when you can talk too. I ain't gonna lie to you, it's gonna be rough on you for a while. But I've been where you've been, I survived it. By the way, we have another brother who died, we don't know where he's at. Dad just beat him and put him in the backyard somewhere. I remember my mother said, did y'all have them living rooms y'all couldn't go in? Black parents got them living rooms like, just for grown people. Don't look any different, just clean. Only room in the house clean because you can't go in there. I used to go right to the edge and look in like.
17: When I grow up, I'm gonna walk in there and sit down on that couch when I'm grown.
18: I just wanted to talk about regular dying. Plain old cacking out. Some people think cacking out means to go to sleep. Dying. The big cackaroo. We're all going to go? When will it be? You know, it should be, instead of sort of a fear thing, it should be sort of fun. Kind of a, you know, the next big adventure. We're gonna find out where we go. That's what we've all been talking about. Where the hell do you go? I don't know. You must go somewhere, maybe. Phil has an idea. I know, I heard Phil. But where do you go? I don't know. You're gonna find out. Hope it isn't nowhere, man. Think you go where you think you're gonna go. Whatever you dwell on. Did you ever hear those guys? Oh, don't pray for me. Don't waste your prayers on me. I'm going to hell. He is. If Monty Hall dies, he'll probably go behind door number 4. What do you think? Suicide is for people who can't wait to find out where the hell it is you've been waiting a long time. I don't have many nights like that. But when you think about it, you know, kind of, you goof me. Suicide. I always picture myself on a ledge. There's got to be a little show business involved. You know, when I slump over a porcelain fixture. Let me get up here. Hey. Set the record, be the first guy to reach the double yellow line. If you're picturing the centerfold of the newspaper. Actually, a picture of the building with a dotted line showing Leaper's Path. Suicide. Suppose you worked on the suicide hotline, helping people, talking them out of it. That's your job. Hello, suicide hotline. And one morning you wake up a little depressed. Should you call in sick? I'd like to see a top salesman commit suicide. Really persuasive guy. Up on the ledge. And the priest talks him out of it. And he talks the priest into it. People say maybe you come back. Reincarnation. Well, it doesn't seem mathematically possible to me, man. Because at one time, all we had on the earth was six people, you know. I avoid two because it's controversial. Six people, six souls. Cool. They died, souls went back to the place. Six new people, souls. Whew. Still six souls. Now we have 4 billion people claiming to have souls. Someone is printing up souls. And it lowers their value, you know.
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12: Like, what's happening right now? What's the big news story right now? You don't know. Cool, you don't watch news. That's good. That's probably why you're happy. Right? Because the news is the number one reason we're depressed, right? That's the number one reason, because they tell us everything that sucks. That's all they do. They go, they come on, they're like, good morning. We watched Tiger Woods cheated for like 6 months. Like, remember he cheated? It's like the news is your annoying friend that already tells you, when you already have bad news, and he tells you other bad news. You're just like, man, my taxes are due. And he's like, yeah, and your friend died 2 months ago too. So there's also that to think about. Here's a series of panelists to discuss that for a while. We are only sad because of that. It's one of the biggest reasons, I think. I think we'd be so happy. Could you imagine how not scared of flying we would be if they told us about the 30,000 flights a day that made it? With the same breaking news intensity, right? Every time a plane lands, I want the news to be live at the scene, just breaking news. And then they're right there interviewing each person as they get off the plane. How was it? He's like, it was fantastic. Like, we'd be like, oh, coming up, a family that wasn't murdered. You'd be like, oh. Even murderers would be like, well, if no one else is killing people, why would I? Should get a job and fix the economy. They don't. They don't do that for 58 of the 60 minutes, right? 58 minutes of just AIDS and guns and cancer and murder and Prozac commercial. Murder and guns and more murder and another Prozac commercial. And then the last 2 minutes, they act like they were your friend the whole time. Because they end it by telling you the story of a cat that got stuck in a well. Every freaking news story ends with a cat that got stuck in a well. I think the news is putting cats in wells. So they can scare you for 58 minutes and then go, talk about nine lives. And then they're live at the scene every time. And there's an obese woman stroking a greasy cat. We thought he was a goner, but it turns out he wasn't a goner. We thought he was a goner. And then they come back and they're like, and the cat's name was Lucky. Sure was, Bill. And then they're stacking papers, but I don't know why they're stacking papers, because they have a freaking teleprompter. But for some reason, they have a side job with Kinko's at the same time. Like, it's 2 cents a copy.
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21: Drugs have done good things for us. If you don't believe they have, do me a favor. Take all your albums, tapes, CDs, and burn them. Because you know what? The musicians who made that great music that has enhanced your lives throughout the years, real high. Okay. And these other musicians today who don't do drugs and in fact speak out against them, boy, do they suck. What a coincidence. Ballless, soulless, spiritless, corporate little bitches, suckers of Satan, each and every one of them. We're rock stars against drugs because that's what the president wants. That's what we want, isn't it? Government approved rock and roll. We're partying now. We're rock stars who do Pepsi Cola commercials. Drink that black worm. Drink it. 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Send in vanilla ice.
1: 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Says here on your application, you have no talent, and yet you want to be a star. I think something could be arranged. I will lower the standards of the earth. I will put 56 channels of American Gladiators in every TV. I will put all the money in the hands of 14-year-old girls. They will think you are charismatic, deep, and edgy. Send in MC Hammer on your way out. Hello, Hammer. Back again, huh?
21: What, Hammer? There was another boat that left me on the island, man.
20: Bill, you gonna get on the Hammer boat with us? No, I'd rather stay here and eat my own flesh.
21: Totally mystifying. I mean, you could sit and explain it to me from now until, well, the end of time, and I'll go, I don't get it, man. It's genetic. Maybe it is genital. Hey, wait a minute.
20: Freud, come here.
21: Hammer's a great dancer.
20: What? The guy's got a sand crab in his knickers. He's not dancing, he's having a fit.
1: 15 minutes, almost up, Hammer. Send in Marky Mark.
5: All comedy, all the time. I Heart Comedy.
22: We learned this together as parents. We all learned this lesson. If you have little bitty kids, do not teach them to speak. Children are like little tape recorders that play back when you don't want them to play back. Who's been busted like that? Every one of us? Oh, the following is a true story. My mother-in-law, Nana, was driving the boys somewhere one day going to do something to piss me off. Who knows? Anyway, she had to stop real fast for a red light. The kids were in the back. She had to stop real fast. Our youngest son yelled the F word. Y'all, when Nana come to, she turns and said, what did your little brother say? He repeats the word and goes, Daddy says it every time you call. Funny now. You know, and you cannot get away from a big woman in a trailer. Look, they can stomp on their end and tilt it up. And you just slide to them. Like being in a big feed hopper. Gravity and linoleum are not your friends in a Nana fight. My son did a report for school on the giant anteater. He knew everything in the world about the goofy giant anteater. You ever seen one in person? They smell like Windex or stupid. Anyway, he knew all this stuff about the giant anteater, and he'd come up to my office one day just proud, telling me all his knowledge. He goes, Dad. I go, what? He goes, what would you do if you had a 2-foot-long tongue? I'd do whatever in the hell I wanted to. Hell, I'd sit on the couch with a remote and your mom would fetch me stuff. I'd be president of the Homeowners Association. I'd be king of some damn where. The neighbors be looking out the window. Miss Beasley's taking the garbage out again and she's skipping. She smiles a lot.
23: Joan Rivers.
24: You're going to show me home movies your kid. I don't want to see him being born. I want to see it being conceived. Oh, absolutely. Sure. And you go to their houses and you go there and they you sit there and they run the film. Here comes the kid. Have an hors d'oeuvre. I said, I don't want to see this. Run that film backward. Let's see that kid disappear. I don't want to see this. And my good friend just had a baby, Heidi Abramowitz. Heidi Abramowitz, the tramp of my... Thank you. Heidi Abramowitz, the tramp of my class, had a baby. Isn't that nice? And named it after the father, Trick. And it... Oh, shh. Oh, grow up. This girl was a tramp. She had her legs in the air more often than Brezhnikov. Oh, shh. She was a tramp. They're making a movie on her life. Easy. No, absolutely. Kraft named a spread after her. Oh, shh. She was listed in the yellow pages under utilities. Oh, absolutely. Oh, shh. The woman was a tramp. A guy once put his hand down the front of a dress. He met two guys coming up. Oh, absolutely. She put mirrors on her own shoes. This woman was a tramp. She gave herpes to a Chevy. There's no sh- She had more soldiers in her than the Trojan horse. Oh. Except, can we talk here? I wouldn't change my life for anybody. I love being a woman. I love living now. Only one bad thing about being a woman. You have to go to the gynecologist regularly. I hate the gynecologist, don't you? They talk about men being brave. Men don't know what bravery is. You give a man a helmet, is that brave? No. You give a man a gun, is that brave? No. I shall tell you what bravery is. Bravery is every woman in this room tonight. You want to know what bravery is? Bravery is to make a gynecologist appointment and to show up. That is what bravery is all about. You're damn right you should show up. We should have a stamp commemorating us, don't you think? Someone like Marlo Thomas in the stirrups. I've been thinking about this. Isn't it the worst? The white dress in the slit and the table with the paper, and they put one foot in one stirrup and the other foot in the other stirrup, and the first words you hear?
0: Slide down.
24: Slide down. And I want to know how you know that. I'm stuck to the paper. If it's so important, let him slide up. We're paying. Oh, sure. That and relax. That's the other one. Relax. You're not relax. Relax. Relax. I can't get my hand out. Relax. I wonder why I'm not relaxed. My feet are in the stirrups, my knees are in my face, and the door is open facing me. Waiting room you went to high school with, it never fails. Oh, sure. I thought that was you.
2: Hi. I Heart Comedy.
3: Aziz Ansari.
4: I like touring. The only thing I don't like is the actual travel itself, because people can be so rude when you're traveling. I was flying home once, and I was sitting next to this couple. They had these two puppies that they put under the seats in front of us. And there was an older couple sitting there, and they said, hey, you guys mind moving the puppies over a little bit so we can put our jackets under there? And the lady with the puppies is like, no, we have two puppies. They need all the room. Thank you very much. And I was like, whoa, why'd you need to be so rude about that? And then she started talking to her husband. She's like, oh, can you believe those people asking us to move the puppies for their jackets? What kind of nerves do they have? Who do they think they are?

0: Young couple's behind me. We get outside the airport. I pull out the gun that I had from the previous joke. Load in two bullets. I aim it at the old people. But then I spin around and I aim it at the puppies. Bang, bang! I shoot both those puppies in the face. And I go, never be rude to the elderly again. Have fun burying your dead puppies. I know what some of you are thinking. Oh no, why'd the puppies get shot? The puppies didn't do anything. I didn't really shoot any puppies. You're being stupid.
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2: So then, okay, if I have to have a day job, I might as well have a day job that actually is fun, right? As fun as it could be. So I knew there was a video store up the street, and I thought, video store, that is perfect. You were just standing there, renting movies to people, and watching movies all day long. It's simple. So this video store, I knew they were hiring, and I knew they were aggressively hiring. Because the name of this video store was Beta Only. You heard what I said. Beta Only was a video store that trafficked exclusively in Betamax videotapes. This was in 1990. The dream of Beta had long since died, save for a hearty band of eight people who made up our entire customer base. These were people who knew the rest of those fools made a mistake. These people, I felt bad for them. They would come into the store, and every time they did, at some point in the transaction, they had to get it out there that Beta was still superior to VHS. Sometimes when they first walk in, sometimes when they're just browsing around, sometimes when they're on their way out, but at some point, it always had to happen. Okay, well, I'll return this tomorrow. I hope it's good. I mean, even if it's not, it'll still be a pleasure to watch with so many more lines of resolution. I heard you. So because the same eight people are not necessarily going to rent videos every night, there was a lot of downtime at Beta Only. And I worked the night shift, this guy Jeff, and Jeff and I would sometimes pass a shift in crushing silence. Why would that be? Well, I will tell you. It seems the owners of the Beta Only video store could not scare up a Betamax video player to have in their Beta Only video store. So in the absence of watching movies all day, Jeff and I got our video store clerk small talk out of the way in the first week of working together. It's not supposed to go that fast. Like, you're supposed to parse it out over years even. You're only supposed to talk in between movies. That's how it's supposed to go. So in the absence of any movies to watch to fill up the time, Jeff and I were now like an old married couple who'd stopped talking to each other years ago. But we were still together just for the company.
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27: I want to eat my baby. And I don't mean like, I want to eat him up. I mean, I want to feed him. I want to hug him. I want to hold him and hug him until he stops moving. And then put him in a pan with some olive oil and shallots. I have an herb garden and just... Oh, how good is that going to smell, by the way? Like, you know how you come home and your mom's like, there's a turkey in the oven. You're like, I know, I could smell it all the way from Rick's. Like, and it's good, baby. And then I'm going to eat him. I'm not going to share him. You can't have any. And they'll be like, where's your little guy? And I'll be like, I didn't have a baby. And they'll be like, you did. And I'm like, no, I didn't. Which is not a good legal defense. And then I would go to prison. Be spooning with my prison husband. I'd probably be the little spoon. And he'd be like, was it worth it? And I'd be like, yeah, it was. Burp, baby smell. And he's a genius. He's already inventing things, even as a newborn, that when I tell you about, you're going to be like, get out of here. The other day, he goes to sneeze, right? And I think I'm just going to see a sneeze, right? And when a baby sneezes, they're so cute. They're like, pa-doo. And so I put my face in to accept the sneeze because I just wanted him to sneeze on me. Like, and plus, baby sneezes don't have germs in them, I've decided to believe. And so I put my face in to sneeze, and he goes, and he vomits. So he just, he atomizes cheese clouds all over me. And I'm like, oh my God, you're amazing. You're an amazing genius. Like, did Einstein ever do that? No. Steve Jobs? No, he didn't, but my baby did. And my wife was like, you need to change that shirt. I was like, you need to shut up. This is art. This is amazing. And he was born at the end of March, which apparently means he's an Aries. Our friend Stephanie was like, he's an Aries. And I was like, ugh, go away. And I remember back when I was like in the dating game, if a woman told me on a first date that she was an Aries, the date would be over. And I don't want them around my children.
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29: All right, you guys, whenever I do live shows, I like to read some of the tweets I've written on Twitter because it encourages people to not follow me. I'm like, oh, that was terrible. I'm not gonna deal with that. So here's some tweets I wrote. Started peeing in the shower because I heard it was good for athlete's foot. And I really want to get athlete's foot. A message to parents who think legalizing weed will make their kids... Wait a second. A message to parents who think legalizing weed will make their kids want to try it. They will anyway. That's my argument, is kids are going to try it, so should, something everyone's going to try shouldn't be illegal. The last three presidents of this country all tried smoking pot, and then they became president. So what's that telling our young kids of today? Don't smoke pot, or you can't become president if you don't smoke pot. Sometimes the phrase, what an ass, is a compliment. Hashtag porn, hashtag doctor's office, hashtag strip search, hashtag gay pride parade. It truly isn't fair to shoot the messenger, but I don't see anything wrong with poking him in the eye. If you say something inappropriate to a black person, be sure to Apollo Theatergize. Here's one I bet a few of you will relate to. Here in SAC. Using my volcano vaporizer makes me feel like a scientist. Hashtag Benson Honeydew. I don't have any pets because I'm on the road all the time. Well, none that I know about. If you're not sure how something works on here, don't ask me about it. I'm not running a tutorial. All right. That one's not going to be on the album. Someone went... I hope it wasn't your mouth. Because that'd be even better, right? If you could just fart criticism out of your butt. I can't bring a woman home to my apartment because it's a mess and I don't want her to meet my wife and kids.
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2: Sort of thing. I got no respect with girls either. You know? There was one girl I met. She told me I reminded her of someone who used to bother her. She wasn't nice at all. Went out on a first date with this girl, you know. While I was out with her, she ran into some guy she knew, introduced me to him. She said, Steve, this is Rodney. Rodney, this is goodbye. Hey, I'll tell you, with girls, I don't think like other guys. All the guys want to go with girls who are fads. Girls been around, girls who swing, not me. I want to go out with a good girl. A girl who's never played around. I figure she's due. And you can't believe girls either. Girls say things like, it's all right if a man is older than a woman. Age makes no difference. Looks is not important. Money means nothing. That's what they say, you know. But I never met a girl yet who fell in love with an old, ugly man who's broke. Never, never. No, with girls, I don't think right, you know. There was one girl on a date when she told me to bring up a pint. I got ice cream. But I got a niece, an ugly girl. She got married. She's happy now. She married an ugly guy. And today they got two very ugly kids. In fact, they're all so ugly. In a family album, they only keep the negatives. Now, I'm married, and to me, you know, my wife is smarter than all these other girls I went out with. Because since I'm married, my wife taught me things I never knew when I was single. Well, she taught me that the wife's clothes go on the wooden hangers, husband's clothes the wire hangers. I also found out that the husband's closet never comes with the apartment.
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3: I'm sick of politicians across the board. I really am. Republicans, Democrats, they're all shady. I'm sick of them. You know, to me, political office should be like jury duty. Really, you should just get a notice in the mail one day and be like, I'm Secretary of State next month. Ain't this a bitch? politicians, they don't even understand how they, you know, the policies they make, the impact it has on our lives, man. You know, like when they was messing around with the Medicare program, the prescription program, they drove those old people crazy. You know, like you put the pressure on them, too. You got to hurry and pick your program. Well, we need more time. It's confusing. We don't understand the forms. We don't know. Ah, come on. Nope. We sticking with the deadline. You can go online and do it. You don't want a bunch of old people surfing the web. You know how many viruses are out there? They'll shut down the whole damn internet. Whenever my parents send me an email, the first three are always blank. Look, you've got mail. No, I don't. Wait around a little bit longer. You've got mail. Oh, there they are. No, not yet. I wait around so long, I just end up calling them. Look. Hey, Mom, how you doing? Girl, I was just emailing you. I know. Just figure I'd give you a call, see if everything was okay, you know. Well, everything's fine. Your cousin had a baby, and I was going to send you a picture. Oh, you were going to do an attachment? Bless your heart, bless your heart. I tell you what, Ma, just ship me the baby and I'll take this picture and ship it back to you. I think that'll be faster. I'll just do it that way.
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1: Expressions don't make any sense. How about this one? How'd you sleep? Like a baby. What are you waking up crying every half an hour? What the hell is wrong with you? You're 45 years old. Stop sleeping in that crib. Just ruining your social life. How about this one? How often have you been getting over there? Oh, every now and again. What? How often is that? How often is that? Every now and again. Think about it. Every now. And again, every now, all the nows, every single one. Now. And again, that's freaking impossible. You cannot go somewhere that often. You go somewhere every now and again, you are trapped there for eternity. And again. Doesn't make any sense. How about this one? You ever trying to get two good things going on in your life at the same time? One of them keeps faltering. There's always someone there to whisper these words of wisdom. Well, you know what they say. You can't have your cake and eat it too. Right? If I can't eat my cake, I don't even want it. What else am I going to do with it? You just sit there looking at it. I have cake. Well, don't eat it. Then you won't have it anymore. That's the whole reason I got it to begin with. Would you like to have some cake? No, thank you. I'll eat mine. You have yours. I might eat yours when I'm done with mine, and then you won't have yours either. Cannot have your cake and let Ben eat it too. Who the hell has cake and doesn't eat it? Diners.
4: Joe Rogan.
5: I'm all in favor of believing that there's a purpose to life, but I just wanted to make a little sense. That's all. And here's the craziest thing about life. This is the thing that nobody really considers. You know as much about what life is all about as anybody who's ever lived ever. We're all just kind of wandering through this going, you know what you're doing? Yes. Oh, I do too. I know what I'm doing. Okay, good then. But really, no one has a clue. But we never bring it up. You remember when you were a kid and you thought there were real grown-ups? When I was a kid, I thought there were grown-ups. Didn't you? Like, you were crying, you got sent to your room, like, you know what? One day I'm going to be a grown-up and everything's going to make sense. Then one day you're like 25 at the supermarket and the bag boys calls you sir and you're like, mean I'm a grown-up? Oh my God, you mean nobody knows? We're all just zombies walking through this life? The real problem is the reality of life is way too huge for most people to grasp, including me. Like, how about space? You ever think about, if you enjoyed any part of this show tonight, I would just like one extra minute of your time. When you get out of here, and you get out in the parking lot, just look up for 1 minute. Do you ever do that? I never even pay attention to space unless I'm high. And when I'm high, it's usually like, dude, has that always been there?
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6: My four-year-old, Raina, besides my oldest daughters, my four-year-old is the most precious little princess on this planet. You have to see how adorable she is. I love her to death. I spoil all my kids, but the four-year-old, she just melts in my arms. I'm telling you, we were, the other night, this is a true story, I was trying to put her to bed. So, you know, she always wants me to tell her a story. So we're laying in bed and I'm, you know, I'm ad-libbing a story, and I know she's not getting it, because what does she know about threesomes, you know? And, so, you know. She's like, who's Tiffany? So, this is true. I'm telling her a story. This is so funny. It's no punchline. It's just a true story. The other night, I'm laying in bed with her. I'm telling her a story. I make up these characters and whatever. And the story's like 20 minutes long, right? And she's really into it. So then I'm done with it. I say, tell me a story. And she looks at me and says, once upon a time, there was a daddy. Blah, blah, blah. I really spoiled. We were in this doll store a month or two ago in New York. These dolls were $100 a piece. And it's called American Girl. What's it called, American Girl? This is a true story. And we're in a doll store, and she's, you know, 3 and a half at a time. And I don't care, but she's yelling at the top of her lungs, and she's yelling this. She's yelling, I want a black baby. So I told her to dye her hair blonde and gain 200 pounds in her ass. She could have all the black babies she wants. Look at the white people looking to see if the black people are there. These white people, you know what I'm saying? Oh, I had a colored friend in high school, you know.
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7: Jim Brewer.
8: Lived right by JFK Airport. Yeah. JFK, like 7 miles from the airport. And anyone lives near the airport, you know, this is what you hear every 2 minutes, 20 seconds. So maybe meet you later. How do you live by that, man? I mean, I can't even hear. Live by what? And it would drive my mother nuts because, you know, every time the plane would come over, it's like, every time those planes come over, the whole house is rattling back and forth and my china closet rattles like crazy and I feel it. I've lost 3 Hummels already this week. They're getting lower and lower. I lost my little boy who played the distance.
9: And I remember the big thing back then, too, is the Concorde. I don't know if you remember the plane, the Concorde. At Long Island, people like, oh, no, we're not having the Concorde over. We need, no Concorde. We're not going to have it. You know, a group of like 8 people weren't going to have it.
7: I'm going to write a nasty letter if that Concorde comes over.
9: And the Concorde was like a
8: pterodactyl. This thing came over and it was like, you can hear it in Mississippi. It's like, here it comes. Roof shingles were flying off and dogs were taken up with a tornado and people.
10: We're here in Long Island where the Concorde has taken several dogs in the neighborhood. And
11: they took my dog Duffy. If anyone knows where Duffy is, and my Hummels, and I just...
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14: But I like being a dad. I do. We have a one-year-old at home who, for the first year of his life, has slept a total of 1 minute. But it's worth it. You know, there's screamings, there's smells, you don't sleep. I was out of town and I drove by a skunk and all I could think was, I miss my baby. Because babies are magic. They are. Because they're the worst roommates. Like, if you had a roommate that did one of the things a newborn does, you'd be like, you're moving out. I mean... You can't even reason with a baby. You can't be like, what the hell was going on last night? You were hitting the bottle pretty hard. Then you started screaming and you threw up on me. Then you passed out and wet yourself. I went in the other room to get you some dry clothes. I come back, you're all over my wife's breasts. Dude, you gotta move out. I mean... It's always fun when the mother breastfeeds. The baby always looks right at the dad like, what are you gonna do about it? Man of the house, my ass. Why don't you take a walk, leave your credit card. Tell you, every year when my wife has her annual baby, it feels that way. By the way, the gifts stop after the second kid. With the fifth kid, people barely respond to the email announcement. Yeah, we'll get him next baby. Once I had a friend come up to me and go, hey, congratulations on the new baby. I know how you feel. We just got a puppy. I said, what? And I love dogs, so I understand it. But, like, babies are the only types of humans that could be compared to an animal, and it's okay. Like, you could never be like, heard you're getting married. I know how you feel. I used to have a pig. Bit of advice on a hot day. Hose that bride down. She'll love it. Because they can't breathe. Their skin can't.
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17: I will give you potheads one thing. You know your way around a microwave oven. Amazing. You can yell any food out, you guys will know the time. It's like baked potato, 3 minutes. Au gratin, pull it out, laugh at it, put it in for another 30 seconds. Don't even need cheese. I'm a fat man, I'll give you that. I am fat, but at least I act my own weight, okay? I hate when I see a fat man not acting fat. You've seen them out there. It's a hot day. You've seen them rollerblading, wearing shorts, talking to a live woman. I even dream fat. I do. I woke up the other night. I'm like, when are we going to get some new soups? Honestly, when's the last time you were blown away by a new soup? I can't think of it. Nothing. It doesn't even have to be good, just something different. Break up the monotony. Just once I want to go into a restaurant and they're like, okay, well, the soups of the day, we got lentil, mushroom barley, and whale. I know it sounds more like a chowder, but wouldn't you try it? Wouldn't you give it a nibble? Just to have that in your references of taste? We get new juices all the time, don't we? Yeah, everyone has a favorite juice. Here's one of mine. Pineapple juice. Love it. Pineapple juice. Oh, it's so sweet. It's too sweet. Is that even juice or the laughter of children? As opposed to tomato juice. What evil mind thought that up? Is the Taliban behind that? It's so tart and bitter and unforgiving. That's not juice. That's the tears of Indians, yes. Thank you. You know, I was dating a Native American girl, and she hated that joke. She told me to stop doing it, but I kept doing it, and she got really pissed. And I'm like, you know, you of all people should know promises mean nothing, okay?
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0: Technology's changed the world, though. It's like a monkey. It's like bipolar. One day it's up, one day it's down. It's changed. I mean, think about it. Just in our lifetime, how much stuff has changed. Now, think about it like in terms of the Bible. The Jews would not have wandered around that desert for 40 years if those camels had OnStar. Shalom, OnStar. Yeah, we've been wandering around for like 40 years. I don't know if you noticed. We're a little lost here. It would have been a different Bible. Moses could have come down from Mount Sinai with an Amazon Kindle above his head. He said, hey, everybody, guess what? I just downloaded God's Ten Commandments. Wait till you hear number 3. Thou shall not take the Lord's name in. It froze. Damn it. I wonder if Moses said damn it when he smashed the tablets. It would have been a different Bible. Abraham, one day he's at home just chilling out, enjoying his day. Gets an email from God, Gmail. Hey, dude, when you get a chance, could you sacrifice your son? Thanks. Peace out. God. Abraham's like, is this for real? Is it a scam? It's from Nigeria.
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13: In the Los Angeles Times this morning, there was a letter from a woman complaining, this is true, you can check the Times right after the show. She was complaining to Dear Abby that her husband would not have sex with her until after the Tonight Show. The headline said, man refuses to have sex with wife until he's through with Carson. Now that's, I thought was a... There's nothing wrong with having sex during the Tonight Show. It's never stopped the studio audience at all. When high school, though, when you're young, you know, with the girls, I remember me and my best girl, Emily Cockenlocker. We used to, up in the bleachers. You know Emily.
18: I knew her well.
13: From Nebraska, it's... German girl.
18: Little
13: Emily Cockenlocker.
18: Yeah.
13: We used to... We would...
18: What would you?
13: Huddle in a blanket with a flask up in the bleachers. And that was in July. Florida season. She was a weird girl. So I went to a very small high school in Nebraska.
19: How small was it?
13: Well, during... This guy's been watching the show too long. We got 40 million straight people. When I say straight people, I mean like straight men. I don't mean... We had a high school that was so small that during halftime, one guy came out and formed a picture of the United States. One guy.
20: That's small.
13: Oh, that was a small thing. We got a dandy show. I'm going to go out and slip into something comfortable because I'm beginning to feel like a nut.
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8: In college, we parachuted. You know, we were drunk. Somebody said, let's jump out of a plane. We're like, all right. Who's going to carry the cooler? In college, your whole life revolves on that cooler, doesn't it? You betcha it does. It was my desk. All my term papers had the word igloo stenciled into it. The professor would be like, Mr. Lou. Now, there's two ways to parachute. You can do tandem. That's where your instructor's attached to you. I could never do that because I was always afraid if I started freaking out, he'd cut me loose. I was like, oh, my God, we're going to die. Nope, you are. Or you can jump solo. Now, the military trains you right. You train for 3 weeks and you do your jump. We were in college. We had no money. We went to Hank's parachuting school. 30 minutes. That was our whole training. So when you jump by weight. Lightest person jumps first, heaviest jumps last. I'm the last to jump in our group. The first is a little freshman girl. She had done it before. She jumps. She does like a little flip, twist. Her chute opens. We're like, cool. Hank's partying with us. He's like, woo, brewskis. He'd never drink and drive, but drink and fly. I figured that was cool. No white lines. Who's going to hit him? So the guy before me is out on the wing of the plane. And when you jump, you're supposed to push back away from the plane. Well, apparently he either missed this or Hank forgot to cover it. Because this guy just let go and bounced off the wheel of the plane. I'm like, ah! Hank, he just hit the wheel. Oh, he's all right. Crack me another beer, Billy. So it's my turn to jump, and I've got one of two options here. I can either keep flying with Otis the drunk or take the jump. So I decide the jump is less dangerous. So when you jump, you're supposed to count to 10. Well, there I am falling towards the earth at 100 miles an hour going, I forgot how to count. Finally, I mumbled one and my chute opened. Now, when you parachute, you wear a harness with straps that come up through here. And when the chute opens, it jerks you straight up. Well, the straps have to go somewhere. It pinched one of the twins so bad. I became a paralyzed crab. I was like, and you wear this one-way radio, so they can talk to you, but you can't talk to them. But you forget that, man, because I was screaming, Hank! Hank, one of the twins is squished! And I must have been screaming really loud, because I heard him go, what? So now I'm trying to adjust this strap and hang on to the chute. You know, people on the ground like, look, he's dancing! I don't know what finally happened. I don't know if it just got tired of being squished and like slid over next to his buddy. But it finally adjusted and I'm just like, oh. Tears are flying off my face. I look down, I'm 10 feet off the ground. I've missed the whole jump because one of my family has been in peril. And the one thing they tell you is when you're landing, don't look down. Well, I'm like, oh! Because I'm waiting to see it come dribbling out of my pants leg. And I just squished into the ground. I was so happy to be alive. I jumped up and the wind caught my chute and I went, wham! So now I'm being dragged along the ground. Where is the cooler?
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22: Just want to be a better parent than my parents were. You know, that's the objective, right? If you have kids, you want to be a better parent than your parents were. That's each generation we do better. I'm a parent, so I'm exhausted. Are you parents? Clap if you're a parent. We're exhausted, right? And not for the reason, I have friends that don't have kids. They're like, well, your kids, they don't sleep. They just cry all night. Is that it? No. No, they go to sleep right at 8 o'clock, but they're so overwhelmingly consuming and annoying until that moment that you stay up all night long trying to recapture a scrap of your own independence. Right? You just want to have an adult thought in your head that you can hear for once, and you bump into each other like zombies until 3 a.m. going, we got to go to bed soon, they're going to be up in like an hour. I don't want to, because I'm going to wake up and those lunatics are just going to be there again, eating my identity. I love them, but it's so hard. I've been married 6 years, and I have a 6.5-year-old daughter. That is not a coincidence. We wanted to have the baby first, make sure it was cute before we committed long term. That's fair. That's fair. Enough. More people should do that. We've all driven by the frightening minivan. And where you look in there and you're like, you didn't notice that the genetics weren't working that first kid? You didn't have to fill the damn van. Didn't they once look in the rearview mirror and go, ah, that front row is killing me. We got to move them to the back and start adopting pretty ones from Cambodia or something. It's shocking. You don't know what to say. Every adjective you think of gives you away. We all see the baby. You can't lie your way out of it. Right? So you stammer, don't you? You're like, I don't, wow, that's just, okay. So I just, You must be so happy that that's not you.
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3: I woke up this morning terrified, but that was really my fault. I set the alarm. You ever think about how you start every day of your working life? Nah, nah, nah, nah, nah. What's happening? Is there a fire? What's going on? Oh, it's just the clock. Yay, day. You scared yourself every morning just to wake up. How is that good for you? You could be dreaming. Maybe you're like, hey, look, I'm flying. Hey, there's my mommy. What's Hitler doing here? Nah, nah, nah, nah. Of course, if you saw your mom and Hitler, you'd want to wake up, because that's scary, too. I'd probably call my mommy and say, Mommy, what were you doing with Hitler in my head while I was sleeping? My mom would say, I don't know. Ask your father. All right, put Hitler on. All right, my dad's not Hitler. Could someone please tell me what is wrong with my father? Anybody? Nobody? At some point, you got to sit down with your dad over coffee or lunch and just look him right in the eye and say, okay, is there any way I can avoid becoming you? Is there any way? Because it's happening and I want out. Can you help me? Do you keep a diary? Any advice? Help me for once. And if you ever had that conversation with your dad, that is the moment where they'll look you right in the eye and go, because one thing you have to realize about the father-son relationship, on some level, though it's subliminal, it is a battle to the death. And on some level, when you're just like them, they are as proud of you as if you won a medal of some kind. You're just like your old man. Welcome to the club. Payback's a bitch.
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19: 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Their airline always disappointed me. They don't have a drug stewardess. They have an alcohol stewardess.
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19: I think they could spare one girl to come down the aisle, PCP, trips, coke, smokes, things to get high. Because getting high on the plane used to be a half the fun. You can't smoke in the lavatories at all anymore. Not even Virginia Burley. So if you're going to smoke a joint, better be an old pro. Smoking, or rather getting high on the airplane, I like that better because of the semantic possibilities. If we're the first person ever up in an airplane, you'd say, look, they're high in the airplane. And indeed, we are that. We are high in the airplane. High in the airplane. They always keep telling me at the airport, get on the plane. I say, I'm getting in. Let the daredevils get on. But we call it being high in the plane. They're high in the plane. And if you were an aeronautical engineer and you really liked the design, you might be high on the plane. And then if you got high on the plane, you'd be triple high on the plane, unless you had got high before you got on the plane. Because you can be high on the plane, or you, well, let's put it this way. You can get off and get on, or you can get on and get off, man.
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4: What's meant to happen when you die and go to heaven? You see a big bright light. You walk towards the light. What's at the end of the light? All your dead relatives. Well, whoop-de-doo. You ever spend a weekend at your grandparents' house? You'd be out there for an hour going, wish all me friends would die. Be out there meeting everyone. Hello, Nana. Hello, Granddad. Hello, Uncle who used to touch me. How did you get up here? Oh, that's right. You used to work for the church. You hear that little groan when I said that? When I said you have to work for the church? It's because religious people are in the crowd and they don't like hearing facts. That's a fact. There's been pedophiles in the Catholic Church. It's been on 60 Minutes. Fact. But I say, and it's like, oh, no, no. Because you, religious people will forgive God for anything. If he, in their mind, he does good things. Rainbows, children's laughter, right? But when he does bad things like hurricanes, AIDS, cancer, child molestation, then we just go, oh, well, God works in mysterious ways. What type of an excuse is that? What is mysterious about acting like a ass? That is like the least mysterious activity since the dawn of time. If I ever date a religious girl, she's going to come home and I'm going to be raping her mum, right? And she's going to look at me and go, what are you doing? And I'm going to go, I'm mysterious. I've always been mysterious.
26: 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This is iHeart Comedy.
5: I got pulled over the other day. You know what cops hate? Cops hate when you touch their faces. I know. I was as shocked as you were. You should try this. For real, try this. When you get pulled over, you know the cops, they always do the walk to the window while, excuse me, do you know why I pulled you over? Don't guess. I've done that, but weed? My buddy's got a bag of heroin in his ass. Check it out. No, for real. No, if you don't get hard, you're not gay. But I guessed one time. I didn't say weed, obviously, but I was like, expired tags. And he was like, really? This is what you got to do right when they come to your window. But this has got to be like a really bold, swift power move. He comes to the window. Do you know why I pulled you over? In the middle of that sentence, and it's best if you got some buddies in the car to help pull them off of you, but in the middle of that sentence, and just don't lead on, just sit there, staring forward, don't, window down. Do you know why I pulled you right around the over? When you hear that over, take your finger, put it to his lips, and go shh. And you hold it. That's power. That is power. It will be silent. And just feel it. Just stroke his mustache gently. Just shh. And then take off.
23: Robin Williams.
24: Now we are under the auspices of Homeland Security. We had to be very careful picking that name. You couldn't say Fatherland Security because old Germans are going, that's very good. But Homeland Security sounds like Home Front Security, which was England during World War II. Old men with pitchforks and colostomy bags defending the home front. And I find out now that Winston Churchill, the greatest orator of all time, may not have done some of his own speeches. They were done by a man from the BBC who did Winnie the Pooh. We will fight them on the beaches, in the air, on the land. Eeyore and Tigger.
2: Operation Extreme Redundancy is carrying on. All throughout the Middle East. Allah Falam! They're back! Hide the women and children in the number zero. And then he said, we're going to bomb the Afghanis back to the Stone Age. And the Afghanis went, ooh, upgrade. Oh, great. As we see here, today's bombing has enlarged the hole from yesterday's bombing. We have moved rubble from here to here. In the upper right-hand corner, a goat, possible member of the Taliban, or concubine. We have fired the $100 million cruise missile up the goat's ass, and we're successful. And then we started dropping bombs! Food. Food. Bombs! And here's the fun part. Some of the bombs were little yellow bombs, and the food packages were little yellow packages. So now you're playing Survivor, the real game. What was in those packages? Pop-Tarts, peanut butter, all you need's a honey-baked ham, and you got a redneck Christmas. Why are they dropping Pop-Tarts and peanut butter on a Muslim country? First of all, very difficult to have a call to jihad with a mouthful of peanut butter. Secondly, Afghanistan is a hashish smoking culture. And anyone who has ever been a friend of the hookah will go, Pop-Tarts.
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7: Do you watch Real Stories of the Highway Patrol? The reenactments are the best, where they show the real cop from the story. He's some triple chin southern pig with gravy coming out of his head. He says, oh, I remember that day. We was in quite a pickle. But the guy playing him in the reenactment is some young buff guy right out of Gold's Gym with a crew cut and a cape on, sun going down behind him, feeling like Clark Kent on a mountaintop. Voice over again, Officer Bob was doling out chocolates to the war orphans when the call came in. It's too many laws. We should have 10 laws in this country. That's a maximum of 10 laws. That's all they should be allowed to have. And you vote on a 900 number. So you can be a productive member of society. You do, do, do, do, do, do. Then you'd have all the laws everyone agrees on, like rape and murder and burglary and assault. And then you could have half a dozen of the little mix and match laws. Don't sell drugs and wear a seatbelt and put on a helmet. And then when you want to add a new one, you're going to kick the least popular back to the people. That way only a certain fraction of people are getting screwed at any given time on a rotating basis.
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9: When I told people that I was going to do this show, record it, they said, how about you don't do any 9/11 stuff, don't you? You have other jokes, you could probably leave that out. I said, I'm just going to throw them out there. I'm going to see how they go. And no matter how they go, I'm going to still do a third one. I only have so much material, and I'm bound to these bits. What's that? All right, I'll hurry. I got to do this fast. My dad drives a train. I'm coming! God, can I... It's a final! Is anything sacred? Is anything sacred? This is my entire set in Braille. For those listening, there's a wall with a bunch of holes in it, and you get the gist. I sometimes think to myself, you know, how would our country have reacted had Mexicans flown those planes into those buildings? Well, we've already started the joke. I obviously have to finish it. You think I'm happy about this? I got a thing on Pop-Tarts I could have slid in. I need a coach. Anger. Sadness. Sure, you're a human being. That's going to obviously be your initial reactions. One that surprises you. Vengeance. Revenge. You want revenge. But then you look up. and you see all that candy falling from the sky.
6: 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Now and laters! It has been so long since I've had these. Don't like sour apple.
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14: When was the last time you woke up actually feeling rested or got through the day without feeling stressed out? Yeah, over 50% of adults say they'd

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1: 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Yeah, do it, go! What an idiot.
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3: I just learned how to drive. I'm 26 years old. I just got my license this year. That's pathetic. But I was very happy to get it, and I got to rent a car a couple months ago because I was driving to a college show that I was doing. So I went out and I rented a very fancy Hyundai Sonata, which is a Korean classical music car. And I did the whole drive in one night, so it was 3 hours one way and 3 hours back. So I got back to my street at about 3 o'clock in the morning. I start to parallel park about 3 a.m. I'm done about 3:20, and I get out of the car. And there's this guy standing there on the sidewalk next to my car. And I should say also, he's not like old or sick or anything like that. He's just like a young guy in a suit with his shirt open. And he's standing there staring at me and he goes, "Excuse me, are you Polish?" And I said, "No, actually I'm Irish and French." Like he and I are gonna have a chat or something. He starts to open the back door to my car and he goes, "Please, drive me 3 blocks. Drive me 3 blocks to Greenpoint Avenue. Drive me 3 blocks. And I said, no. No. And he kept opening the door and he kept going, "Please, I am so tired." And I said, "You don't understand. I'm not a taxi driver," which I have never had to yell at anybody before. But then I realized, I was like, wait a minute. I just got my license a couple months ago. Like, is this something that happens? Some rule they didn't teach us? Like, if you're on the street at 3 o'clock in the morning and you're not Polish, you may have to drive a guy a few blocks? Or worse yet, was it gonna be one of those like street smarts things where the next day I come out and like my car is like sawed in half and there's some guy standing there like, "Hey, what happened to your car?" And I'm like, "I don't know, I was parking last night and this guy was standing there," and he's like, "Whoa, whoa, whoa, whoa, whoa. Did he ask if you were Polish?" And I'm like, "Yeah." And he's like, "You gotta give those guys a ride, kid. Welcome to Brooklyn."
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4: I think the most often asked question I have on my website is, why am I not a bigger part of Blue Collar Television, which is Jeff and Larry and Bill's show? And the answer is my work ethic. My grandpa used to say, "That boy's got a lot of quit in him." I'm from a little bitty town in northwest Texas called Frisch, is where I was born. Like you've heard of it. It's a little bitty town. This town is so small, folks, that one year our high school marching band formed a period. 2 years later, they made a comma. They were kicking some ass. Now, I moved from there fairly young, and my cousins and relatives all stayed there, and I ended up growing up being quite a bit different than them. And my cousin Ray, who I've told stories about, the hunting story, but it's kind of weird because this is how different we are. He's a homophobe. I can't believe I'm not gay. That's how far apart we are on the food chain. Now, I'm not gay, but look at these shoes. Now, the reason I say that is who knows how things are going to turn out in life. And the reason I say that is from the time I was 9 till I was 13, I was raised by my grandmother, right, in a ho-dunk little town, and there's nothing to do, right? Well, the year I lived with her that I turned 13, I figured out something really fun to do, and my grandma caught me in the bathroom just a-doing it. And my grandmother, bless her heart, was a very religious woman, and I was mortified by this, and she came up to me later and she said, "It says in the Bible, young man, that it is better for your seed to fall in the belly of a whore than on the ground."

0: I'm like, well, it's tough to argue with that kind of logic, Grandma. You got 50 bucks?
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2: So that's the telethon, huh? This weekend. The telethon. You know, a lot of people say the Sam and the Outlaws are don't have any compassion. We don't care about people. We don't care about causes like that. And that's wrong. Because, no, I'm not going to be on it because I'll be here making money that I'll try to donate. But I think Jerry Lewis does an incredible job. Wonderful man. It takes a lot for an entertainer to give of himself like that. We have a friend that's in a wheelchair. And we were able to get him to come over and talk about Jerry a little bit because, you know, this is the kids' weekend. And we want to bring him out right now, Mr. Doug Beatty, ladies and gentlemen. Doug Beatty, the littlest outlaw. Here he is. Oh, he's drinking a beer. Okay, that's all right. I'm not used to seeing one of Jerry's kids with a beer, but Doug Beatty, ladies and gentlemen, a man that's, of course, a man that loves Jerry Lewis. Appreciate what Jerry has done. And Doug, right? I mean, Jerry Lewis, man. Isn't he wonderful?
3: He's been doing this damn telethon for 30 years now. He's made, what, $2 or $3 billion?
2: Who gave him the beer? He hates Jerry Lewis. Never did a thing. You little bitter bastard. You're bitter. Take his ass off my stage. Beat him. Beat him. Take his chair. Take it. Beat his little bitter ass. Yeah, get him out of here. Get him out of here. Oh, get him. Hold him. Hold him.
3: Actually, I was wrong. What I meant to say was, I love Jerry.
2: Thank you. Thank you. Now get your little bitter ass out of here. Now he loves Jerry. Yeah, take him back there. Yeah, thanks for giving him a beer. That was real smart. You try to come out here and provide a little family entertainment.
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4: George Wallace.
5: You got a problem with fair trade. With Japan. What is this unbalanced situation? When I'm in charge of the country, everything's going to be fair. Every time Japan sends us a Toyota, we send them a Buick. That's fair. They send us a nice Sony stereo system, we send them some crap from Radio Shack. That's fair. Our government can do, they had another survey, $15 million, a wildlife survey said, there's only 29 white rhinoceros left in the world. Only 29 white rhinoceros. What the hell do I care about how many rhinoceros left in this world? Now, on the other hand, had they come back and told me there was only 15 chickens left, now we got a problem. What can I do to chip in on this research? A lot of y'all laughing. Somebody came in and told me there's only 15 chickens left. I got to go. A lot of you be right behind me. I ain't telling you no lie. I love me some chicken. Chicken is good. I don't care how you cook it, shake it, bake it, broil it. Chicken all our king. Hell, you can call it chicken Don King. I don't care. I eat it. I love me some chicken. Chicken is good. And if you cook chicken right, another chicken will eat chicken. That's how good chicken is. They say carrots are good for your eyesight. Chicken is good for your eyesight, too. Because if you love chicken, you can see a KFC sign a mile away.
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6: I've always had this problem with girls, and that is, and I'm sure everybody has this with members of the opposite sex, in this case, it'd be a girl. And, you know, you start talking to them, and you can be real cool, real confident up to a point. And you start to ask them out or something, and it's like you lose control of your lips, you know, and you get nervous and mealy-mouthed, and, you know, it's like, yeah, I'll be going to London for a couple of weeks, and then, I'll be back here in 2 weeks. No, I've got to stop in New York for 6 days for some business there. I'll be back here in about 3 weeks, and listen, when I get back, I was wondering if maybe you might want to run. Now, my other problem was, talking to girls, I could never remember the right sequence of things you're supposed to say. It's like I'd meet a girl and say, hi, was it good for you too? And if a girl ever spent the night, you know, I'd wake up in the morning and then try and get her drunk. I'm like, oh, wow. So what I've done is I've memorized a routine for meeting girls. Now, the most important thing is you got to have a great opening line, okay? So let's say you're at a party and you spot the girl, but you're talking to the guys about the game, you know, and all this.
4: Yeah, I think Pittsburgh beat them by 27 points. Well, that's whole artificial turf thing. It's really sick. Buffalo beat Miami! You're sick! You are sick!
7: You see that over there? Watch this.
6: Yeah, I make a lot of money. I'm into the stock market, baby. I don't know if you know anything about the stock market or not, but well, if you do, you'll appreciate this. I bought cardboard when it was 14 cents a ton. And it's up to 16 cents now. And let's see, I bought 3 tons of it, so... Well, you figure it out. I don't know. When I bought it, I made a special deal where I only have to keep 2 tons of it at my house. That just got me a new car, too. Pretty excited about that. It's a prestige car. It's out a lot. 65 Greyhound bus. Yeah, put a lot of money into that baby, too, you know. Put a new dog on the side. You know you can get up to 30 tons of luggage in one of those things? So listen, you want to come over to my place? Well, look, just in case hell does freeze over, where can I reach you?
1: All laughs, all the time. I Heart Comedy.
8: Tom Papa.
9: You're just ill-prepared. You're ill-prepared. We don't see these things coming. You hook up because you're just attracted to each other, and then you end up in this life. And you had no idea it was coming. You know, this is my life. I live in a house. I have a wife. I have 2 little girls and 2 girl cats. And me. Yeah, that's why I drink right there. Just me and a house full of girls. Just like I dreamed of when I was a little boy. I used to sit alone at night and think to myself, I can't wait till I get rid of all my friends and just move into a house filled with girls. Just a magical place where even the animals are girls. Just a home filled with emotion and a hatred of everything I enjoy. And you would think from that description that I have a wife and 2 daughters, and you're wrong. I now have 3 wives. If they hear my car keys, they pop up like meerkats all around the house. From behind the counter and the sofa, where is he going? I don't know, where is he going? He didn't tell me he was going out, he didn't tell me either. He followed me out of the house, when are you coming back? Who are you going with? The hell happened? I thought I was going to be like one of those mafia husbands, you know, like you see in the movies, right? The wife comes up, where are you going tonight, honey? What did I tell you about asking about my business? That's none of your business. Oh, don't see it coming. And guys don't see it coming more than women, because we have no idea about marriage our whole lives. We don't think about it, right? My daughters are already, it's in their brains. They think about marriage. Girls think about it. Whether you want to do it or not, it's in your brain. Guys, never. Never. Would you ever hang out when you were little with all your little guy friends? Let's play Marry. Let's pretend I just came home from the store and brought all the wrong stuff and you yell at me. No, we don't care. We don't care. Even when we're getting married, we don't care. That's why there's Bride Magazine. There's no Groom Magazine. What article could be in Groom Magazine? Why you shouldn't stare at the bridesmaid's ass? What? Even when it's the most important day of our lives, we don't even wear our own clothes. We rent other man's clothes. Here's a pair of pants that someone else threw up on. Is that going to bother you? Nah, it's cool. I'll see you on Monday.
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0: I creep people out a lot. I don't mean to at all. And I have a friend, he creeps me out. Tell me if you have anybody like this... He winks at me a lot, like too much. Isn't that weird? Because it's 2011 and they're not your uncle, you know?
8: He'll wink and sometimes it'll make sense, and then other times it won't. So it's very confusing. Hey, you want to hang out with those girls later? They're down to party. I'll be like, yeah, sure. Oh, yeah, that sounds good. Yeah, yeah. Oh, yeah, then maybe later you and me can get some pizza. No, I don't think I want to do that. Does that involve us having sexual intercourse? No. I like that move, when a guy gets scared. Yeah. I don't think that there should be plants with leaves or foliage that hangs down in airports. I'll explain why. Wouldn't that be weird if I didn't? I just moved on right after that. Because I feel like a lot of times I'm in airports and I'll be texting and I'll move out of somebody's way. And if a plant even just even mildly touches, like grazes any product, like that, I'm right. Like suddenly I know martial arts, you know? Is it a fern or a ficus? Aim for the roots. And I gotta stop acting weird in airports in general, really.
10: Maria Bamford.
11: I can't do an impersonation of my sister because she has the same voice as I do, but she came up with one of me over the holidays last year. It goes like this. My name is Maria, and I think I'm a big deal, so I don't have to do the dishes or wake up before noon and blah, blah, blah, jibber, jibber, jibber, jibber, clang, clang, clang. It's a pretty good likeness. She's good. She's very good. But, My sister, my mom and dad, my mom's a medical professional, my dad's a doctor, my sister's a doctor, her husband's a doctor. Oh, guess who didn't finish college? Oh, I did eventually finish, but I didn't mean it. And that's what's important. My sister is a pathologist, though I like to introduce her as, this is my sister Sarah. She cuts up the dead into chunks. Because she's my older sister. She's always giving me a hard time saying that I got diseases and stuff. She'll be like, okay, ram. You know how you have that dark hair? You know that one dark hair that comes out of your neck? You've seen it, right? I am just trying to help you. Okay, that one dark, curly, creepy, disgusting hair. Okay. And your breasts are like really small? Dude, it's called ptosis. It's a syndrome. You gotta get your hormones checked. Otherwise, you're gonna wake up and become fur like a werewolf. Shut up, Sarah. Oh, you shut up.

0: I think so. I started doing stand-up because my sister was always so good at telling stories at the dinner table, you know? She was always like, and that's what I do at home now. I just bring a flashlight around and a Mr. Microphone, make sure it's still working. And it's only awkward around the holidays. I try to keep it up. And my sister, she'd be at the dinner table. She'd be like, I'd be like, oh, Mom and Dad, I do this one. Right, good story, Maria. Okay, so I'm doing this autopsy, right? That's not even the story. Okay, so Steve comes in from down the hall. He's doing laser surgery, right? Like burning flesh, you know, burning flesh. He comes in. It's like lunchtime. He's like, oh my God, I had to get out of there because I'm so hungry. It smells like a barbecue. Because we're just meat, you guys. I probably taste pretty good. I have a high fat content. Maria wouldn't taste pretty good. She tastes like Diet Coke jerky.
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3: They had Latin tapes at school, you know. And they just wanted you to learn a Latin accent. And they had no idea what the Latin accent was. They just made it up because the Romans could have gone around. All Romans were dead. They might have gone around going, hello, we're the Romans.
4: We're the Romans. We're coming with us. I'm gonna get you now. Hey, senor.
3: So they estimated this accent, which has been based upon pictures and murals and stuff, and they came up with a kind of aesthetic, kind of classical, I wear a bedsheet and carry a big load of water in a vase kind of thing.
4: Il porto di acqua. Acqua vino.
3: It's got Italian now. But, I just don't think they had that accent. They were very aggressive people, the Romans. They attacked with a sword and the spiky thing, you know, and they went around. And I don't think they went into Gaul with all the Roman legions going, hello. Are you the people of Gaul? Wonderful. Well, we are the Roman army. We're the 15th legion, yes. I'm a centurion, toothbrush on the head. Don't tell me. You must be chief first in Getrix, am I right? No, I recognize you from the Asterix books. Yeah. So, yeah, so the Romans. The history, I was fascinated by the stuff that happened, you know, 2,000 years ago. History I do find fascinating because it's so real. In a kind of long ago, can't believe it kind of way. Yeah.
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5: If you want to understand men, ladies, I'm here for you. I'm just telling you what we are, you know, not who we are, what we are, just like what we are that makes us struggle. And really, men are perfect creatures except for, you know, one. Like, if most women would want to be a man, if you didn't have to give up that power that you have, which is our weakness. That's our weakness. It's very difficult. I'm telling you, man. Like, I don't want to be with other women, ever. Like, I want to just walk down the street and go, I never need to look at another woman again because I'm with the last woman I'm ever going to be with. And I'm like, but it ain't real. It's just, like, no guy wants to cheat and hurt his woman, man. That hurts. First of all, think about what cheating is for a second, ladies. Cheating is a man. He sneaks out of his own house to go, like, find some happiness behind your back so your feelings aren't hurt. Cheating is for you. It's not for me. We don't want to hurt you. If you give a lie detector test to a man and a woman and ask them the same questions, man, we would pass them both up to a point where it's like, hey, ask a woman, you love your man, you love your family, you love your home, you love what you built. Yep. All right. You see Brad Pitt or Denzel Washington or whatever standing there, would you risk everything you built with your man just to sleep with him? And women, look, they'll go, nah, I wouldn't. And they'll pass the test. They'd be like, you know, they look good, but I wouldn't. Ask guys the same thing, you know, boom. Love your woman, the kids, the house. Yeah. You see that girl passed out behind the dumpster? Would you risk everything for a passed out woman behind a dumpster? I don't want to, but look at her with garbage on. She looks so cute with garbage on.
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6: Some people get mad at me because they think, women particularly, think that I'm going to bail on my wife. There's no way I'm going to leave my wife. But I'm just afraid I'm not going to be around forever or much longer because I have not taken care of myself. This is what bad a shape I'm in. I recently hit a speed bump in my car going too fast, and parts of my body moved independently of each other. My gut just sort of hovered for about 10 seconds. That is your body saying, do a sit-up. How about not eating cake at 3 in the morning, you chubby bitch? There's an idea. I have taken care of myself like I thought I was going to get a new body. You know what I mean? Like, I watched so much science fiction as a kid. Like, I thought they'd have cloning worked out by now, and I'd be able to trade this in for something nice. Nope. I've treated my body like a motel room at spring break. It's like full of bong water and condom wrappers and bad ideas. And I know I've hated myself for a long time. Like, I hated myself in my 20s. And I know there's a lot of people, younger people here, and you're in your 20s, and you think you hate yourself. You're listening to Morrissey, and you're like, man, yeah. And you're wondering why your friends aren't calling. And you think you hate yourself. You don't hate yourself. Like, being in my 40s, I hate myself on levels I never thought possible.
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10: People think they got to make a choice still. That's the problem. People go, well, I gotta love God or I gotta love science. I can't love both. Yes, you can. Yes, you can. It's 2013. We're sophisticated enough now as a people. You should be able to accept a complicated premise like loving God and science equally, okay? But if you had to pick one, science. You always pick science. Why are people arguing about this still? It's ridiculous. It's... Here's why. Here's the reason why. Scientists work every day to cure diseases, and God keeps on making new diseases. He's not on our team. It's ridiculous. But here's the thing. It's hard to support a scientist because of the way he looks. That's the problem. Did you ever see a scientist? The most informative people on Earth, they look like the least informative people on Earth. Their hair's a mess all the time. Crooked tie, wrinkled shirt. Every scientist looks like he's like, I don't have time to find a comb! The universe is expanding! Dude. Take a bath. Slow down. We'll talk after you wash. Scientists look like hell because they don't take pride in their appearance, obviously. And I think they don't take pride in their appearance because they're depressed. That's my theory. And I think they're depressed because we are not supporting them. It's a full circle kind of thing. We're just not supporting them. When's the last time you saw a scientist on a TV show? Ever. Never. I've never seen. I mean a real TV show, by the way. Kelly Ripa in the morning. All right? Something like that. Good Morning America. Something that people consider real. The news. I've never seen a scientist on the news. Nobody. It's all subculture. Nobody's talking about it in the mainstream. They found the God particle. Okay? If you don't know what that is, it's important. It's called the God particle.
2: I love that one moment in every baseball game where the catcher calls timeout. Time! Right? Runs out to pitcher's mound. They have that big meeting there in pitcher's mound. And it's so secret they have to cover their faces with their baseball gloves. What could they possibly be saying that's that secret? You know, maybe it's something like, okay, I'm going to pitch this to you. I'm pretty sure he's going to try and hit it. But if he doesn't, you catch it. All our sports heroes are going down, man. Tiger Woods, infidelity. Oh, yeah, everybody's cheating. And, you know, Tiger, say whatever you want. He was the spokesman for Nike, and their slogan is, just do it. And apparently he was many times over. And, you know, if Tiger and Nike would have been smart, they should have produced a commercial right when that news dropped. I would have written it for them. I would have given them this commercial. Here's my idea, okay? Screen opens, right, on the ad, and you see the big Nike swoosh, and then you hear a voiceover, and it says, Nike. And then every product Nike makes flashes on the screen in rapid-fire succession, and then you hear, Nike, our products are so good. Then you cut to Tiger, smiling face, and he just says, it's like you're cheating. Right? It all goes away, man.
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11: Ran into an old friend. Hadn't seen each other in a while. A lot of you know him from television, movies, Paul Reiser. We hadn't seen each other in a while, so we set up dinner for a couple of weeks down the road. The 2 weeks go by. I figure give him a call, make sure everything's okay. That morning, I got his phone answer machine. This is the message I leave on Reiser's machine. Doo! Hi, Paul. Alan Arkin, how are you? Listen, we'd love to see you. I don't know what your schedule's like. Come by, visit. You could stay for a week, whatever works out. We'd just love to see you. Okay? I think that's it. So that night, we're out at dinner, we're having a wonderful time. At one point during the meal, I say something. I notice Paul looks at his wife, and they start laughing. And I said, wait. What did I say? What's so funny? He goes, no. You just said something, reminded us we got this call on the machine this morning from Alan Arkin. Yeah. So now I'm letting Reiser just go with the story. Really? Finally, I said, hey, Putz, it was me. He was pissed. Ooh. He was furious. I said, Paul, relax. What's the big deal? He goes, no. I called him back. Well, it really wasn't my problem at that point. Until I got home from dinner that night. And I swear to you, this message was on my machine. Hi, Kevin, it's Alan. You gotta stop this now. I don't know Paul Reiser. But apparently he's sleeping over for a week.
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13: I just worry too much, though. I don't know. Maybe there is nothing to worry about. Maybe
12: Maybe there's no actual place called hell. Maybe hell is having to listen to our grandparents breathe through their nose when they're eating a sandwich. It's not a meal, it's a struggle for life itself. I think I'll make another one. No! We'll be good. Here's a scary concept, though. Getting old. You can't do that. I just want to keep challenging myself, you know? I don't want to become the reminiscing guy, you know, people run into at bars and stuff. Can always tell how boring their life is by how far back they have to reach for glory. They're like... Remember... Remember how fast I used to be when I was a sperm? Oh, I'll never forget the day of the big race. There were millions of us in the field, but I beat them off to fertilize that egg, mister. Back in the cervix, I was semen first class.
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5: Hey, you know, people win prizes on the radio. You know, people call in and they win their little prizes. They never act appropriate to the level of the gift. You know what I'm saying? Like, people are, they're either too excited or not excited enough. Like, this one girl called in and she won a free Blockbuster rental. She went crazy. This girl lost her mind, you know? Seriously, she's on the phone like, oh my God. Oh my God! Is it a new release? This other guy called the same station, right? He won a brand new car, $50,000, and a free trip to Hawaii. Seriously. And the guy was like, cool. What station rocks the best? This one. You guys are drinking up now. Do we have designated drivers? Raise your hand if you're a designated driver tonight, if you're taking one from the team. That's good. There's three of you. That's excellent. There's three designated drivers. You guys don't mind making a few trips, do you? Is that all right? Because three. Wow. Way to go, Sacramento. Responsibility. All right. Big cars. Yeah, all right, yeah. I'm always a designated driver because I don't drink, you know? And, my friends don't understand that. I tell my friends I don't drink because alcoholism runs in my family. You know what I mean? Like, when I was a kid, my uncles would get drunk every weekend and somebody would lose a tooth. You know what I'm saying? Like, that was every weekend. So, I don't drink. But I hang out with my boys. It's always the same thing, right? My boys always like, yo, Dwayne. yo, come here, yo. I know you don't drink, right? No, I'm saying, I know you don't drink. But you're gonna get drunk tonight, boy. I'm saying, we got Budweiser, we got Heineken. I'm like, get off my back, you know? What if I had a different problem? They still wouldn't care. My friends were like, yo, Dwayne, come here. Shh, come here. Yo. I know you lactose intolerant, right? But you're gonna drink some milk tonight, boy. I'm saying, we got Cocoa Puffs, we got brownies, you know what I'm saying? Yo, I know you diabetic, right? Sugar, you know?
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13: Angela Johnson.
0: Anybody ever sneak into a nightclub when they're underage? Use a fake ID? Yep, this Houston. I used to sneak into the nightclub. I was 14 years old, trying to sneak into the club. I used my sister's ID, but the only problem was she was there too. We would look real cute too. We'd have on like these tight black pants and a really cute top that we got from a store that would be Forever 21, but back in the day it was Close Time. Right? or Contempo Casuals, Judy's 579, Miller's Apples. And we would smell good too, because we would douse ourselves in an exclamation. Or sunflowers real quick. Real cute. And we had a system too, My sister would go first, show the bouncer her ID, and then pass it back to the end of the line where I'd be waiting. And then we had a routine with our friends too, be like, okay, so when I get to the front, start talking to me right away so he don't get a good look at my face. For real, don't mess it up this time. Yeah, what's up? Here's my ID. What? I know, huh? Like I was all crazy. Trying to tell us something. How stupid. Is he still looking at it? How stupid. Oh, cool, thanks. Woo, woo. I'm 14 years old in a club. That's terrible. There's a reason why 14-year-olds are not allowed in nightclubs. Because my sister used to get really mad at me because I was 14. I didn't know any better. All I knew how to do was my popcorn or cheerleading routine. Okay? Apparently that's not sexy.
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13: Here, honey, try this.
14: It looks like our regular orange-colored frozen substitute for artificial morning breakfast beverage with pulp-like particles added.
13: Wrong, honey.
14: But look, pulp-like substances, just like the concentrate that tastes almost like fresh.
13: But doesn't cost like the concentrate that tastes almost like fresh.
14: You mean this natural-tasting morning breakfast beverage with a flavor almost like fresh squeezed that tastes better than frozen and better than those reconstituted substitutes for artificial morning breakfast drink is actually pennies less per serving than those concentrates that taste almost like fresh and have pulp-like substances?
13: Wrong again, honey.
14: Wrong again, honey. Wrong again, honey. Why the fuck don't you stop saying wrong again, honey, and throw this fucking stuff in the toilet and get out there and get me some orange juice?
15: I was telling that story one evening and someone from the back of the room yelled out, "I have AIDS!" I don't know if you've ever heard a comedy show come to a screeching halt before, but that is how you make it happen. I said, "Hey, did you get your AIDS from being born?" And he said, "No." "How about a blood transfusion?" "No." "Well, then it's your fault." I mean, that's a harsh reality, but a reality indeed. You can't get mad at me because you got AIDS, right? Because what do you mean it's my fault? Well, you had sex and you lost. Some people feel that way about their children. I don't, but we've all seen them in Publum. Get your ass over here now. It's like, that looks like a symptom. I started thinking maybe that's why kids and AIDS is only one letter away from each other. Maybe kids used to be considered an STD. What happened to you? He stuck that in there. I got sick. I got fat. It fell out of me and ate over 18 years. Put it in the book. Sounds like something. Put it in the book. Does it burn? Every damn day. Every day. Yeah, put it by the bad ones. That sounds like a bad one. When it burns, it's bad. That's how we remember that. When it burns, it's bad.
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16: Sklar Brothers.
17: Talk about lazy writing. There is no lazier writing than in a sports movie. I love sports movies. They're the best, but there's always like one scene, one moment in a movie that they make you buy into a false truth just to make the crappy script work. None better than the original Karate Kid. We say original Karate Kid because we all know last year they remade Karate Kid 1. They didn't make Karate Kid 8 or 9 or whichever one they were on at the time. You can't do that. Mr. Miyagi, Pat Morita is dead.
18: He's
17: okay?
18: Dead.
17: It's blasphemous. We boycotted the film. Honestly, the only way we would have watched a remake of Karate Kid 1 would have been as if they would have made Mr. Miyagi Margaret Cho. Yes. Who we know and love.
16: Yes.
17: But I would have loved that character. Margaret Cho with all of her sexual fetishes out
16: totally
17: on the table.
16: Totally different.
17: That changes the movie. Yeah, that explains wax on, wax off.
16: Whole
17: now we know
16: meaning.
17: What that means. Now we know what that means. You're watching that movie, you're like, why is Daniel's son painting the fence in assless leather chaps?
16: I'll tell you why.
17: Because he is a slave and Mrs. Miyagi said so.
16: That's
17: so
16: right. That's he better works. Do it.
17: He better do it.
16: Yeah.
17: And that kid better get a safe word, too.
16: Yeah, he should get a safe word.
17: Okinawa?
16: No, Pumpernickel.
17: Pumpernickel, okay. Here's the moan in the original Karate Kid that for us, this was everything. If you don't buy into it, you don't buy the whole movie.
16: The whole movie doesn't work.
17: Does not work. Is the Karate Kid was with his girlfriend. They're at the arcade the night before the big tournament. They've made up. He's talking to her. He says, so I guess you heard about the big karate tournament this weekend. And she's like, who hasn't? Yeah, who in Southern California hasn't heard of this obscure high school karate tournament? I'm willing to bet that some of the parents of the kids in that tournament had not heard about that tournament. Hang on a second. Jimmy does karate. Apparently so. He's been walking around the house kicking all week.
16: He has!
17: And kicking a lot of
16: the
17: ladies.
16: Dog, the drapes.
17: I saw that.
16: He did a roundhouse on the side tables.
17: I saw that too. Should we go?
16: Are you kidding? And get caught in that obscure high school karate traffic?
17: Oh my God, there is nothing worse than obscure high school karate traffic.
16: Ugh.
17: If I go out in LA on the freeway on the weekend and it's bumper to bumper, my first thought is what bizarre junior high school jiu-jitsu competition
16: I don't know.
17: Is happening down in San Diego to cause this much of a stack up here in LA? You could take the 101.
16: Really, there's a middle school Hebrew school Krav Maga submission.
17: Well, then we're totally
16: in San Francisco.
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19: Men find their wieners funny. We do. From the time we're born to the time we die, our wiener is a very funny thing. Women don't find wieners funny. They don't. They don't. They're like, what's funny about a wiener? I'm like... It's wicked funny. Like, literally, being born. This is our first thought. Awesome. I've done comedy for years. I think wiener jokes are super funny. Women don't. But that is fine. This is something our country needs to understand. We don't have to be around each other all the time. You guys realize that? We don't. Everyone's like, we have to be together all the time. No, I don't want to see Twilight. I don't want to see two gay guys fight over a girl with a speech impediment. Sorry. That's not for me. I hate my dad. Edward, why won't you touch me? Jacob. And both the guys are like, we will never touch you. And then they look at each other. It's like, it's two gay guys and a weirdo. Which is fine. I know you guys are into that. I don't disrespect that. A lot of respect for that franchise. Way to go, guys. You ever see a guy reading 50 Shades of Grey? You know, I just love that book. It's about a billionaire just pounding on a chick and tying her up and just pounding on her. It's like, all right. By the way, that book has now beaten Harry Potter in sales. It's next to the Bible. It's Bible 50 Shades. Yeah, dudes find their wieners funny. We like time together. Women, you have to start letting us be with each other. We need that. For millions of years, we were just hunting parties. When I was younger, ladies, don't date young guys. 18, 19, 20, 21, they're just too reckless, you know? What's that? 26 is fine. Yeah, but I mean, 21, no. When I was that age, I would see these clubs, like Elks Club, where all these older dudes would all become members, and they didn't let women in. No women. They wear funny hats. Just idiotic hats. And they take votes on stuff that does not matter at all. Like, are we going to get another table? We vote at 9. It's like, that's these guys. And I was like, where are the women? Who do you hit on? You know, that sounds awful. And then as soon as you start hitting like 30, you're like, give me a hat. Keep them out, you know? Because we, after a long day, we just want to hang with each other and laugh. Like, dudes are funny. I have friendships with some guys for 25 years, and we've never been in an argument. People are like, why are you and Steve best friends? It's like, we both like music and water. We both like to listen to music and then we drink water, and I would die for that dude, man. It's like, when's his birthday? It's like, I think there's snow on the ground. I don't know. I've been to like 30 of them now. It's like, we just don't care. And women get so mad at that, how badly we are perceiving them. You know, someone could be like, Owen, how's your girlfriend? It's like, oh, she's great. It's like, really? She's crying. I'm like, no way. I thought her face was sweaty. I'm sorry. I don't know. I'm just laughing in my head.
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23: When I was a kid, I was known as a fussy eater.
24: Fussy eater.
23: That's what they called it in my house.
24: He's a fussy eater.
23: Fussy eater is a euphemism for big pain in the ass. Then I began to realize there were some things I didn't like because of the way they looked. That's a little more rational. The family was glad I had arrived at this new plateau.
24: I don't like that. That don't look right to me. Did you make that, Ma? Is there a picture of it in the cookbook? I bet it don't look like that.
23: Some things, let's face it, just don't look right, you know? Of course, there are some people who eat anything. I understand that. That's the other end of the spectrum. Some guys eat anything. So those guys in the Air Force. I'll eat anything. What do you got? What is it? Never mind. Just give me some. Not me, folks. I don't eat anything I don't recognize immediately. If I've got to ask questions, I pass, you know. I'm not here to make inquiries. I come here to eat. Now, give me something I recognize. Like a carrot. I can trust a carrot. Now then, there are some things I don't like the looks of, even though I know what they are. Sliced tomatoes. I just don't care for the way they look. Looks like a little pink bicycle tire, you know? Well, I don't eat bicycle tires. Why should I eat a little pink one? The real trouble with tomatoes, sliced tomatoes especially, is that they don't look like they're finished developing yet. You know, looks like they're still in the larva stage. There's thousands of seeds in there and a whole bunch of jelly-looking stuff.